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1: A few isolated thunderstorms still possible early tonight with a low temperature of 60 degrees and winds out of the northeast at 5 to 10. Wednesday, we'll see a chance of thunderstorms with a high temperature of 75 and southeast winds at 5 to 10. Wednesday night, a chance of thunderstorms with a low temperature of 58 and southeast winds at 5 to 10. Thursday, sunshine with a high temperature of 79 and south winds at 5 to 10. Thursday night, a slight chance of thunderstorms with a low temperature of 72 degrees. Friday, we'll see a slight chance of storms early in the day, otherwise sunshine with a high temperature of 82 and southwest winds at 5 to 10. Friday night, a slight chance of thunderstorms and a low temperature of 62. Saturday, chance of showers and storms with a high of 79. And for Sunday, we'll see a chance of thunderstorms with a high of 77. Monday, chance of storms and a high temperature around 78 degrees. I'm meteorologist Ray Miller, and that's a look at KTIC weather on Classic Country KTIC.
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3: In Major League Baseball, the Yankees are tied at Baltimore 1-1 in the bottom of the sixth. Tonight's starting pitcher for New York just off the injured list was Carlos Rodon. He went four innings with four strikeouts. The Pirates lead the Tigers 3-1 in the bottom of the seventh. In the AL Central standings, Detroit is 4.5 games back of the first-place White Sox, who are just getting underway at the Cubs at Wrigley Field. Cubs won a thriller last night. Twins already out to a 2-0 lead in the third inning against Atlanta. The Brewers have the best record in baseball, and they're winning 1-0 over Seattle in the bottom of the second. The Padres got an early home run from Fernando Tatis Jr. and still lead 1-0 at the Mets, bottom of the fourth. The Mets have won four straight. Arizona tied 4-4 at Boston, bottom of the third. Toronto leads 8-3 at Tampa Bay in the top of the fifth inning. And L.A. Chargers new center Tyler Biadasz was carted off at practice with a leg injury.
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1: Fox News, I'm Tom Graham, the person arrested last year for trying to assassinate Treasury Secretary Scott Bessent has been sentenced to more than 6 years in prison.
2: Ryan Michael English, also known as Riley English, is very concerned about trans rights. The judge says there's also an issue here with physical and mental health issues being exacerbated by drug use.
1: Fox's Peter Ducey, 29 states led by California are suing Meta, saying the social media giant deliberately created features to get young people hooked on sites like Facebook and Instagram.
3: The states claim Meta harvested children's personal data without proper parental consent in violation of federal law. In addition to billions in financial damages, the states are asking the judge to impose more restrictions on how the platforms operate for minors.
1: Fox's Claudia Cowan in Oakland, California. 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
3: A few isolated thunderstorms still possible early tonight with a low temperature of 60 degrees and winds out of the northeast at 5 to 10. Wednesday, we'll see a chance of thunderstorms with a high temperature of 75 and southeast winds at 5 to 10. Wednesday night, a chance of thunderstorms with a low temperature of 58 and southeast winds at 5 to 10. Thursday, sunshine with a high temperature of 79 and south winds at 5 to 10. Thursday night, a slight chance of thunderstorms with a low temperature of 72 degrees. Friday, we'll see a slight chance of storms early in the day, otherwise sunshine with a high temperature of 82 and southwest winds at 5 to 10. Friday night, a slight chance of thunderstorms and a low temperature of 62. Saturday, chance of showers and storms with a high of 79. And for Sunday, we'll see a chance of thunderstorms with a high of 77. Monday, chance of storms and a high temperature around 78 degrees. I'm meteorologist Ray Miller, and that's a look at KTIC weather on Classic Country KTIC.
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1: 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The Crary wind system adds a constant stream of high velocity air to your cutter bar, minimize shatter loss, and increase ground speed. 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
3: Well, here in the field, we're not just collecting all this corn. We're collecting a lot of data, but how do you make sense of that and put it to use that's going to do something meaningful to help you on the farm? Dr. Guillermo Balboa is involved with digital agriculture at the University of Nebraska. And Guillermo, think of all the different sensors, whether that's in the field, on the combine, it's everywhere, right?
4: Yeah, so what we are doing here today, thank you for visiting us in the field day, we are sharing with the growers all the things that they can do with this set of sensors and tools that can be deployed in the fields. We have, as you mentioned, moisture sensors, we have all the yield information that we have with the yield maps or satellite data or drone data that we can get. Farmers are collecting tremendous amounts of data today. The question is what we are doing with that data, how we can make a decision behind that data that can help us to increase our profits, to be more resilient, and of course, to also be more friendly with the environment.
3: So when we talk about digital agriculture, this is something that the university sounds like is placing a big emphasis on. Is that right?
4: Yes. University is working, has been working for many years in what is precision agriculture. And now the term is evolving to digital agriculture. That basically is how we can collect these different layers of information at the field. We can process that information to make sense and to help growers to make a decision that can impact in their system by either increasing profits, being more efficient, and reducing environmental impact. So the universities have been working in this. We are launching the next month the Digital Agriculture Hub at the university, which is bringing all the researchers and extensionists and professors doing teaching across the university in order to be more efficient in how we deliver this message of what can growers do with this data. And one great example is how we can manage nitrogen in corn, which is a big thing in our state, in a corn state. So we have a lot of technologies that we can use in order to be more efficient in nitrogen management for corn.
3: I was going to say Project Sense started a number of years ago, Dr. Richard Ferguson. At first, they tried mounting sensors on a high-clearance machine that would read the wavelength coming off that corn, help us make nitrogen management decisions. Now that's evolved. There's now satellite technology that has been born out of university research. It just goes to show these technologies are becoming mainstream and things you can use on the farm.
4: Yeah, as you mentioned, Richard Ferguson was one of the pioneers at the university, along with other researchers in these technologies and these approaches. And today we reach a point where a grower that is doing, for example, has a irrigation pivot, can look at the crop with satellite imagery and receive recommendations once a week to see if they need to apply more nitrogen or not. So by this, what we are doing here, you reduce your initial rate and your base rate as to be more conservative. And then once a week, we are taking a look to the crop and then it will make a decision if we need to trigger nitrogen application or not. And this can increase the efficiency while keeping productivity. We have some plots here that we put only 80 pounds of nitrogen. We are at R3 stage. It's not calling for more nitrogen, where we are comparing to other recommendations of 150, 180 pounds. So that's great information to share that there is a chance and technology available today to the growers to spoon feed the crop, put the nitrogen at the time that the crop needed, and then potentially reduce losses by leak seviation that can potentially contaminate our water resources.
3: It's interesting. There are growers who will jump to adopt the newest thing. There's one farmer I can think of. He was probably the first person I knew who had an iPhone. He was one of the first people I knew who had a soil moisture probe. He was one of the first people I know who was doing the nitrogen management with the satellite-based, sensor-based technology. There are guys like that, but there are people who think, oh, I can't do this. And of course, you always hear, well, cost. Cost is what stops people. That's the barrier to entry. But what has your research found in terms of that?
4: Well, that's a great question, because a couple of years ago when we started my lab, we kind of asked the growers what are the barriers to adoption of all these practices. And our initial thought was that, you know, the cost of the technology will be number one. Still, 50% of the growers says that. But the most important barrier to adoption was they didn't know the value that the technology is adding to their production, how many dollars per acre they could potentially increase. And to give you an example with these sensor-based technologies for fertigation, what we have been researching the last 4 years with a Conservation Innovation Grant, where we got federal funding to help growers to test these technologies in their fields with their own equipment. So we ran around 45 site year, 45 growers over 4 years that evaluated this technology, and we were able to on average reduce the recommendation of nitrogen by 40 pounds on average, with an increase in profit on average of $22 per acre, depending on the price of the nitrogen and the price of the corn. But very effective results, I will say, and those are the results that we are using to try to have more growers adopting these technologies.
3: Nebraska Extension getting results. Dr. Balboa, if people want to learn more about digital agriculture, where can they look on the university website?
4: Well, you know, we have plenty of CropWatch articles that we publish, but if you Google Digital Agriculture Nebraska, it will hit our lab, and you can find this and other research projects related to how we can make help growers in Nebraska to improve their decisions.
3: That is that. Dr. Guillermo Balboa talking to us all about digital agriculture. I'm Steve White.
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6: The Yankees have taken a 3-1 lead at Baltimore. It's now bottom of the seventh. Trent Grisham with all three RBIs. And the Yankees' starting pitcher tonight, just off the injured list, was Carlos Rodon. He pitched four innings with four strikeouts. It's a Pittsburgh 4-1 lead over Detroit in the top of the ninth inning. Philadelphia has taken the lead 4-3 over Miami, bottom of the sixth. Zach Wheeler, the starting pitcher, went just five innings, 98 pitches. Cleveland's Joe Adell, ex of the Angels, is 3-for-4. Six RBIs, including a home run. At the seventh inning stretch, Guardians up 7-1 on the San Francisco Giants. Also, Toronto leads 8-3 at Tampa Bay in the top of the seventh. Red Sox lead at home 5-4 over Arizona, bottom of the fifth. By the way, Boston outfielder Roman Anthony started rehab at AA and homered tonight. The Padres have two homers from Fernando Tatis Jr. and lead 3-1 at the Mets in the fifth.
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7: I came crawling home last night, like many nights before. Finally made it to my feet as she opened up the door and she said, "You're not."

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She said, we'll rip out all the carpet

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1: This is a Fox News alert. The governor's race is set in Florida. I'm Lisa Lacera as Republican Byron Donalds wins the nomination.
2: Tonight, we put aside our differences. Tonight, we are one united Republican Party.
1: The congressman was backed by President Trump to succeed Ron DeSantis, who was term limited. He will face Democrat David Jolly in November.
3: There is a new coalition emerging in American politics tonight, and it's starting right here in the state of Florida. A coalition rooted in the everyday majority.
1: Jolly is a former Republican congressman who switched parties last year. Other notable races, progressive Democrat Angie Nixon, a state rep, has won the Democratic nomination for U.S. Senate, defeating retired Army Lieutenant Colonel Alex Vindman, a former National Security Council official who testified at President Trump's first impeachment trial. She will face Republican Ashley Moody in November. For Congress, longtime Democratic U.S. Rep. Debbie Wasserman Schultz defeated several contenders in a redrawn South Florida district. A new Fox News survey examines how black voters feel about Democrats.
4: Support surged in 2020 during the pandemic up to 90%. It dropped by 7 points in 2024 during the presidential race. That number today now at 69%. Those shifts may impact two Senate races we're watching. Democrats want to claim victory in Georgia. You got John Ossoff running for re-election. And in North Carolina, you got the former Governor Roy Cooper. He needs strong support among black voters to prevail on Election Day.
1: Fox's Mark Meredith. The U.S. and Canada are negotiating an effort to reach a truce on tariffs before a 12:01 a.m. Wednesday deadline set by President Trump. If no deal is reached, the president has threatened to impose 50% tariffs on $20 billion worth of Canadian products, ranging from hockey sticks to tongue depressors. 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
5: Ice Cube's Big 3 season has come down to this. The Big 3 championship is coming to Charlotte. Who will be crowned the Big 3 season 9 champion? 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
9: A few isolated thunderstorms still possible early.

0: Tonight, with a low temperature of 60 degrees and winds out of the northeast at 5 to 10. Wednesday, we'll see a chance of thunderstorms with a high temperature of 75 and southeast winds at 5 to 10. Wednesday night, a chance of thunderstorms with a low temperature of 58 and southeast winds at 5 to 10. Thursday, sunshine with a high temperature of 79 and south winds at 5 to 10. Thursday night, a slight chance of thunderstorms with a low temperature of 72 degrees. Friday, we'll see a slight chance of storms early in the day, otherwise sunshine with a high temperature of 82 and southwest winds at 5 to 10. Friday night, a slight chance of thunderstorms and a low temperature of 62. Saturday, chance of showers and storms with a high of 79. And for Sunday, we'll see a chance of thunderstorms with a high of 77. Monday, chance of storms and a high temperature around 78 degrees. I'm meteorologist Ray Miller, and that's a look at KTIC weather on Classic Country. KTIC.
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3: 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They pitched two songs of Dennis's that year to me. And Buddy Cannon, my producer, he kept Double Wide, and he let the other song go away and let somebody else cut it. And like I said, man, I wanted that song so bad after it came out on radio and I heard it. And 2 years later, going down the road, I told my wife, it came on the radio. I said, well, we should have got that song. She said, you did. I said, what do you mean? She said, well, that song was on the CD they pitched you with Queen of My Double Wide Trailer, and Buddy let it go. And it was John Deere Green.
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2: The Yankees lead in the bottom of the ninth inning at Baltimore 3-1, and the Yanks' starting pitcher tonight just off the injured list was Carlos Rodon. He went the first four innings, 66 pitches. We had a win for Pittsburgh at home, 4-1 over Detroit. The Phillies are winning at home, 5-3 against Miami, top of the eighth. The starter was Zach Wheeler. He lasted five innings, 98 pitches in Philadelphia. Cleveland's lead is 8-1 over the Giants in the top of the ninth. Joe Adell, former Angel, three hits, six RBIs, including a homer tonight for the Guardians. St. Louis has won at Cincinnati 3-0. Toronto leads 10-5 at Tampa Bay in the top of the ninth. At Boston, Red Sox over Arizona so far, 7-0.

0: Cleveland's lead is 8-1 over the Giants in the top of the ninth. Joe Adell, former Angel, three hits, six RBIs, including a homer tonight for the Guardians. St. Louis has won at Cincinnati 3-0. Toronto leads 10-5 at Tampa Bay in the top of the ninth. At Boston, Red Sox over Arizona so far 7-4 in the bottom of the sixth. And Boston outfielder Roman Anthony started rehab at AA and homered tonight. White Sox and Cubs tied 2-2 after last night's thriller. This is in the bottom of the fourth.
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1: John Saucier, and this is a Fox News alert. It's primary night in Florida, and Republican Congressman Byron Donalds has won his party's primary for

0: governor. Former Republican Congressman David Jolly is one on the Democratic side. He switched parties. The current governor of Florida, Ron DeSantis, is term limited. Now, Florida has not elected a Democratic governor since 1994. Some other noteworthy races. Congresswoman Debbie Wasserman Schultz has won the primary in a newly redrawn 20th district. Also, Congressman Jared Moskowitz, winner of the Democratic nomination in his district, fighting off a Democratic socialist. We learned today about the drummer for the rock band ZZ Top. Frank Beard has passed away at his ranch in Texas at the age of 77. According to a representative for the band, he played with ZZ Top since inception in 1969. No cause of death. 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
2: A few isolated thunderstorms still possible early tonight with a low temperature of 60 degrees and winds out of the northeast at 5 to 10. Wednesday, we'll see a chance of thunderstorms with a high temperature of 75 and southeast winds at 5 to 10. Wednesday night, a chance of thunderstorms with a low temperature of 58 and southeast winds at 5 to 10. Thursday, sunshine with a high temperature of 79 and south winds at 5 to 10. Thursday night, a slight chance of thunderstorms with a low temperature of 72 degrees. Friday, we'll see a slight chance of storms early in the day, otherwise sunshine with a high temperature of 82 and southwest winds at 5 to 10. Friday night, a slight chance of thunderstorms and a low temperature of 62. Saturday, chance of showers and storms with a high of 79. And for Sunday, we'll see a chance of thunderstorms with a high of 77. Monday, chance of storms and a high temperature around 78 degrees. I'm meteorologist Ray Miller, and that's a look at KTIC weather on Classic Country KTIC.
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2: Cattle producers come together to learn the latest research and swap stories during what has been a challenging year. I'm Steve White on the Rural Radio Network. The Goodmanson Sandhills Lab near Whitman is hosting its annual open house on Wednesday, and we caught up with Extension Educator T.L. Meyer for a preview.
3: Looks like a lot of great topics being covered, right?
4: We sure hope so. We're trying to target, you know, producers in our area and showcase what Goodmanson Sandhills Lab does research-wise and how it impacts local producers and statewide. One thing that's always been a key phrase to all the work that's there is it's this large system, and we try to look at all pieces of the system. So, yeah, it's a great place. I encourage everyone that if you haven't been there, you need to see it at least once.
3: The drought, the wildfires, rebuilding the herd, are some of that going to be touched on in some of the topics then?
4: Yes. We do have a producer panel after lunch, and we're going to have some area producers, some impacted by wildfire, some impacted by drought, some impacted by both. And just talking, and even including our ranch manager, talking about how drought management plans maybe had to go into effect and still maintain integrity of the research that goes on there this year. But I think, yeah, we're going to touch upon that probably throughout the whole day, actually.
3: And there's certainly a lot of marketing questions right now, so people have questions along those lines. What are some of the other topics or the other sessions that'll be coming up too then?
4: Well, a couple things that we've done every year for as long as I can remember is we'll have a weather outlook with our state climatologist, Eric Hunt. And then this year we have a new person giving our market outlook, and that'll be Jay Parsons from UNL Center for Ag Profitability. But our keynote speaker is Nikki Nimlos from the University of Wyoming. She is a rangeland specialist there, but her area of expertise happens to be the carbon markets. I know we have ranches in the area participating, and we get a lot of questions about it. We asked her to touch upon it, and she even talked specifically about how drought

0: and fire may affect those as well.
1: Yeah.
0: So looking forward to that.
1: Right. And then, you know, I think an event like this, there's always a lunch involved and there's always an opportunity to network and talk, people learning from each other. And that's part of the value of an event like this too, isn't it?
0: It is. And a few years ago, we actually decided to build on that. And for about an hour and a half, we'll turn everybody loose. This is even before lunch, and we take an extra long lunch so people can interact and network with each other. But we started doing what we call interactive sessions, and we'll have several specialists out from Lincoln and around the state on various topics, and people will be able to just kind of come and go. It's not a set schedule.
1: So if folks maybe have had it listed on their calendar and then trying to decide, well, gosh, should I get there or not, would you invite them to come on out?
0: Yes, please do. And one thing to note, if you use your Maps app on your phone, a lot of times it will try to take you a shortcut route to the ranch. And due to some recent rain we've had up there, amen, it has unfortunately made that shortcut very impassable. So we would encourage everybody that does come to make sure you're going north out of Whitman and follow the signs, and we'll get you there safe and sound.
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5: In Major League Baseball tonight, the Yankees were winners at Baltimore 3-1. Trent Grisham with all three RBIs, including a home run. Toronto was a 10-5 winner at Tampa Bay, beating Nick Martinez, who was 12-3 this year. Cleveland down San Francisco 8-1. Joe Adell with a homer and six RBIs. He went 3-for-4. Victories for St. Louis and Pittsburgh. The Phillies lead in the ninth, 6-4 over the Marlins. At Boston, it's Red Sox 9-4 over Arizona in the top of the eighth inning, and the Padres lead at the Mets 4-1 in the top of the eighth. San Diego's Fernando Tatis Jr. has hit two home runs and robbed a grand slam in right field with a catch. The Brewers had the best record in baseball. They're up 9-0 on the Mariners in the bottom of the sixth. White Sox lead at the Cubs 3-2 top of the fifth, although Pete Crow Armstrong does have a homer for the Cubs, and Shohei Ohtani has homered for the Dodgers. They're up 3-2 at Colorado in the third.
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1: The slate is set in Florida. I'm Lee Silicera, Fox News, where Republican Congressman Byron Donalds has won the nomination for governor.
2: My administration will be guided by three pillars: making Florida accountable, achievable, and most of all, affordable.
1: He'll face David Jolly, a former Republican congressman who changed parties last year, taking a look at some key congressional races.
3: GSA-backed Oliver Larkin, he will not advance. Voters really didn't take to his far-left ideology. Larkin ran on things like abolishing ICE, free college tuition, ending aid to Israel. He wasn't able to beat two-term incumbent Congressman Jared Moskowitz, who ran as a pro-Israel moderate.
1: Fox's Dana Marie McNichol and former DNC chair Debbie Wasserman Schultz has fended off a primary challenge in her redrawn district. In Alaska, it's Dan Sullivan versus Dan Sullivan, with a school teacher from a small town hoping to defeat the Republican incumbent senator with the same name.
4: This particular Dan Sullivan actually voted for the Democrat nominee in the last three presidential elections, but he's running as a Republican.
1: Fox's Kevin Cork. The South Korean and U.S. militaries have agreed to shorten their drills at the request of the U.S. days after President Trump had ordered them to be cut. The exercises began Monday morning for an 11-day run, just after the president ordered War Secretary Pete Hegseth to substantially reduce them. The Pentagon says the exercise will conclude 1 week early, but the adjustments will preserve readiness and training objectives. Liberia has agreed to accept up to 1,200 third country deportees from the United States. Authorities in that country say the deportees will be received within a year, with the first group of 20 expected on Thursday. Liberia's information minister says the deportees will include Africans, as well as people from North America, South America, and the Caribbean. 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
5: Ice Cube's Big Three season has come down to this. The Big Three Championship is coming to Charlotte. Who will be crowned the Big Three Season 9 champion? 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
9: A few isolated thunderstorms still possible early tonight, with a low temperature of 60 degrees and winds out of the northeast at 5 to 10. Wednesday, we'll see a chance of thunderstorms with a high temperature of 75 and southeast winds at 5 to 10. Wednesday night, a chance of thunderstorms with a low temperature of 58 and southeast winds at 5 to 10. Thursday, sunshine with a high temperature of 79 and south winds at 5 to 10. Thursday night, a slight chance of thunderstorms with a low temperature of 72 degrees. Friday, we'll see a slight chance of storms early in the day, otherwise sunshine with a high temperature of 82 and southwest winds at 5 to 10. Friday night, a slight chance of thunderstorms and a low temperature of 62. Saturday, chance of showers and storms with a high of 79. And for Sunday, we'll see a chance of thunderstorms with a high of 77. Monday, chance of storms and a high temperature around 78 degrees. I'm meteorologist Ray Miller, and that's a look at KTIC weather on Classic Country KTIC.
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2: The Yankees lead in the bottom of the ninth inning at Baltimore 3-1, and the Yanks' starting pitcher tonight just off the injured list was Carlos Rodon. He went the first four innings, 66 pitches. We had a win for Pittsburgh at home, 4-1 over Detroit. The Phillies are winning at home, 5-3 against Miami, top of the eighth. The starter was Zach Wheeler. He lasted five innings, 98 pitches.

0: Zach Wheeler, he lasted 5 innings, 98 pitches in Philadelphia. Cleveland's lead is 8-1 over the Giants in the top of the ninth. Joe Adell, former Angel, 3 hits, 6 RBIs, including a homer tonight for the Guardians. St. Louis has won at Cincinnati 3-0. Toronto leads 10-5 at Tampa Bay in the top of the ninth. At Boston, Red Sox over Arizona so far, 7-4 in the bottom of the sixth. And Boston outfielder Roman Anthony started rehab at AA and homered tonight. White Sox and Cubs tied 2-2 after last night's thriller. This is in the bottom of the fourth.
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1: Fox News, I'm Ted Lindner. Primary night in the state of Florida. Republican Congressman Byron Donalds has won his party's primary for governor.
2: My administration will be guided by three pillars: making Florida accountable, achievable, and most of all, affordable.
1: Former Republican Congressman David Jolly is one on the Democrat side. Current Governor Ron DeSantis is term limited. Florida has not elected a Democratic governor since 1994. Primary voting also happening today in Wyoming and Alaska. 29 states led by California suing Meta, saying they deliberately created features to get young people hooked on social media sites like Facebook and Instagram.
3: The states claim Meta harvested children's personal data without proper parental consent in violation of federal law. In addition to billions in financial damages, the states are asking the judge to impose more restrictions on how the platforms operate for minors.
1: Fox's Claudia Cowan. 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
4: A few isolated thunderstorms still possible early tonight with a low temperature of 60 degrees and winds out of the northeast at 5 to 10. Wednesday, we'll see a chance of thunderstorms with a high temperature of 75 and southeast winds at 5 to 10. Wednesday night, a chance of thunderstorms with a low temperature of 58 and southeast winds at 5 to 10. Thursday, sunshine with a high temperature of 79 and south winds at 5 to 10. Thursday night, a slight chance of thunderstorms with a low temperature of 72 degrees. Friday, we'll see a slight chance of storms early in the day, otherwise sunshine with a high temperature of 82 and southwest winds at 5 to 10. Friday night, a slight chance of thunderstorms and a low temperature of 62. Saturday, chance of showers and storms with a high of 79. And for Sunday, we'll see a chance of thunderstorms with a high of 77. Monday, chance of storms and a high temperature around 78 degrees. I'm meteorologist Ray Miller, and that's a look at KTIC weather on Classic Country KTIC.
5: Did you know that in the 1980s, bacon almost disappeared from American life? 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It was bacon bliss across America. 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
2: In Major League Baseball, in the American League West Division, Houston with a two-game lead over the Rangers, but Houston is losing at home in the top of the ninth. It's Angels 3-1 over the Astros. Texas is winning at home 5-0 against the Nationals in the top of the ninth. The White Sox-Cubs game is now tied 3-3 top of the eighth inning. Pete Crow-Armstrong with a leadoff homer for the Cubs. Shohei Ohtani homered again for the Dodgers tonight. L.A. leads at Colorado 7-4 in the top of the seventh. Everything else is fine, including Milwaukee's 22-0 victory over Seattle. San Diego ended the Mets' four-game winning streak 5-2. Fernando Tatis Jr. hit two home runs and robbed a grand slam for the Mets, a bid for one in right field. Philadelphia won its fifth straight 6-4 over Miami. Cleveland beat San Francisco 8-1. Joe Adell, a homer and six RBIs. Victories also tonight for Toronto and for the New York Yankees.
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1: Florida has made its choice. I'm Lisa Lucera, Fox News. In the race for governor, Congressman Byron Donalds has gained the Republican nomination.
2: The Florida dream to us is clear. It's the promise that if you work hard, you can get ahead, own a home, raise your family, and give your kids a better shot than you had without government holding you back.
1: Donalds was backed by President Trump. He'll face Republican-turned-Democrat David Jolly in November.
3: The renewal of a hope, the belief in each other once again, the belief in something better, that we are better in this moment than where our leaders are dragging us.
1: And progressive state rep Angie Nixon won the Democratic nomination for Senate. She'll face the Republican Senator Ashley Moody in a special election for the last 2 years of Marco Rubio's Senate term. The tariffs are on hold. President Trump posting on Truth Social that he's paused the 50% export taxes against $20 billion of Canadian goods for 3 days, subject to the finalization of the documents. The tariffs are set to go into effect at 12:01 a.m. Day 15 in the trial of Lindsay Clancy, the Massachusetts mother accused of killing her 3 young children, as the defense calls more witnesses.
4: Former mother-in-law Susan Clancy called the defendant a wonderful mother, but Lindsay said she felt unwell and noticed during holidays.
5: Lindsay was struggling. We were all very concerned.
4: At one point, Susan Clancy said Lindsay was begging for help, fearing drug dependency. Later in the day, Dr. Paul Zeisel, who met with Lindsay Clancy after the murders, took the stand. He said she told him she was scared thoughts of hurting herself and her kids were at times heard outside her own head.
1: Fox's Gernal Scott, Lindsay Clancy is facing murder charges, but her defense hopes to prove she's not criminally liable for killing her children. America's listening to Fox News.
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10: A few isolated thunderstorms still possible early tonight with a low temperature of 60 degrees and winds out of the northeast at 5 to 10. Wednesday, we'll see a chance of thunderstorms with a high temperature of 75 and southeast winds at 5 to 10. Wednesday night, a chance of thunderstorms with a low temperature of 58 and southeast winds at 5 to 10. Thursday, sunshine with a high temperature of 79 and south winds at 5 to 10. Thursday night, a slight chance of thunderstorms with a low temperature of 72 degrees. Friday, we'll see a slight chance of storms early in the day, otherwise sunshine with a high temperature of 82 and southwest winds at 5 to 10. Friday night, a slight chance of thunderstorms and a low temperature of 62. Saturday, chance of showers and storms with a high of 79. And for Sunday, we'll see a chance of thunderstorms with a high of 77. Monday, chance of storms and a high temperature around 78 degrees. I'm meteorologist Ray Miller, and that's a look at KTIC weather on Classic Country KTIC.
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2: Two late ball games in the major leagues. The Dodgers lead at Colorado 7-5 in the bottom of the eighth. Shohei Ohtani with a home run. And at Wrigley Field, Chicago, a leadoff home run from the Cubs' Pete Crow Armstrong. The Cubs are tied with the White Sox 3-3, bottom of the eighth, but they're in a rain delay. Milwaukee shut out Seattle 22-0. The Brewers led 1-0 in the fifth. The Mariners have one of the worst team batting averages, about .230 as a club. The Brewers, meanwhile, have the best record in the majors, 78-48. Houston with just a one-game lead over the Rangers in the AL West now. Houston was beaten at home 3-1 by the Angels, while Texas at home won 5-0 against Washington. San Diego ended the Mets' four-game winning streak 5-2. Fernando Tatis Jr. hit two home runs and robbed a grand slam bid in right field. Wins for the Toronto Blue Jays and New York Yankees.
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1: News. I'm Sue Guzman. The U.S. and Canada have reached a last-minute deal to delay 50% U.S. tariffs on Canadian imports. President Trump announcing they've been put on hold for 3 days to try to finalize a plan. Republican Congressman Byron Donalds the winner in Florida's primary tonight. Donalds thanking his supporters in Orlando.
2: Tonight, because of your sweat, because of your hard work, we have won a massive victory.
1: Former Congressman David Jolly, who used to be a Republican, won the Democratic nomination. The two will face off in November to replace outgoing Florida Governor Ron DeSantis. It was a mixed bag for Democratic socialists in the Sunshine State. Socialist Angie Dixon has won the Democratic Senate primary, but Representatives Debbie Wasserman and Schultz and Jared Moskowitz fended off challenges. 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
3: A few isolated thunderstorms still possible early tonight with a low temperature of 60 degrees and winds out of the northeast at 5 to 10. Wednesday, we'll see a chance of thunderstorms with a high temperature of 75 and southeast winds at 5 to 10. Wednesday night, a chance of thunderstorms with a low temperature of 58 and southeast winds at 5 to 10. Thursday, sunshine with a high temperature of 79 and south winds at 5 to 10. Thursday night, a slight chance of thunderstorms with a low temperature of 72 degrees. Friday, we'll see a slight chance of storms early in the day, otherwise sunshine with a high temperature of 82 and southwest winds at 5 to 10. Friday night, a slight chance of thunderstorms and a low temperature of 62. Saturday, chance of showers and storms with a high of 79. And for Sunday, we'll see a chance of thunderstorms with a high of 77. Monday, chance of storms and a high temperature around 78 degrees. I'm meteorologist Ray Miller, and that's a look at KTIC weather on Classic Country, KTIC.
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1: From the Fox Sports Studios in Los Angeles, here's Steve DeSager.
2: One ball game still yet to finish in the major leagues tonight. They're in a rain delay in Chicago going to the bottom of the eighth. Cubs and White Sox tied at three. The Cubs got a leadoff homer from Pete Crow Armstrong again tonight. The Dodgers held on 7-6 at Colorado. Shohei Ohtani with his 30th home run of the season. The Dodgers did place closer Edwin Diaz on the injured list. Houston just one game ahead of the Rangers in the AL West now. Houston was beaten at home 3-1 by the Angels, while Texas at home shut out Washington 5-0. Milwaukee beat up Seattle 22-0. That game was one zip in the fifth. San Diego won at the Mets 5-2. Fernando Tatis Jr. hit two home runs. At Cleveland, Joe Adell a homer and six RBIs. Guardians bounced San Francisco 8-1. Toronto won at Tampa Bay 10-5, while the Yankees won 3-1 at Baltimore. Three RBIs for Trent Grisham.
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2: A reprieve for our neighbors to the north. I'm Sue Guzman, Fox News. And the United States and Canada have reached a last-minute deal to delay 50% tariffs on $20 billion worth of Canadian imports. President Trump announcing the move buys time now for more negotiations and avoiding, for the time being, another strain in the tense relations. Florida's race for governor is officially set. Fox's Kristen Goodwin has the story.
3: Congressman Byron Donalds winning Florida's GOP gubernatorial primary.
4: My administration will be guided by three pillars: making Florida accountable, achievable, and most of all, affordable.
3: Donalds, who is backed by President Trump, defeating challengers, including Florida Lieutenant Governor Jay Collins. He'll face former Representative David Jolly in November.
5: Voters are desperate for change. We are believing in each other. Folks, I am begging you right now, believe in something better.
3: Jolly, a former Republican, defeating several challengers to secure the Democratic nomination for governor. The two are hoping to succeed term-limited GOP Governor Ron DeSantis. Kristen Goodwin, Fox News.
2: Mixed signals coming from the White House on the status of talks between the U.S. and Iran.
6: President Trump has announced there are no talks or conversations going on or scheduled with the Islamic Republic of Iran. The naval blockade remains in full force and effect. The Hormuz Strait is open and operating. All water mines have been removed or detonated. That is very different than this from the envoy Jared Kushner.
7: The conversations between the U.S. government and different areas of the Iranian government at all areas is probably more robust than it's maybe ever been.
6: From Monday to Tuesday, we've gone from the most robust talks that there have ever been to all the talks are off until further notice.
2: Fox's Peter Ducey reporting. 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
8: Cube's Big Three season has come down to this. 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
12: A few isolated thunderstorms still possible early tonight with a low temperature of 60 degrees and winds out of the northeast at 5 to 10. Wednesday, we'll see a chance of thunderstorms with a high temperature of 75 and southeast winds at 5 to 10. Wednesday night, a chance of thunderstorms with a low temperature of 58 and southeast winds at 5 to 10. Thursday, sunshine with a high temperature of 79 and south winds at 5 to 10. Thursday night, a slight chance of thunderstorms with a low temperature of 72 degrees. Friday, we'll see a slight chance of storms early in the day. Otherwise, sunshine with a high temperature of 82 and southwest winds at 5 to 10. Friday night, a slight chance of thunderstorms and a low temperature of 62. Saturday, chance of showers and storms with a high of 79. And for Sunday, we'll see a chance of thunderstorms with a high of 77. Monday, chance of storms and a high temperature around 78 degrees. I'm meteorologist Ray Miller, and that's a look at KTIC weather on Classic Country KTIC.
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1: From the Fox Sports Studios in Los Angeles, here's Steve DeSager.
2: They are due to resume the late ball game in the major leagues. Rain delay going to the bottom of the eighth. The Cubs and White Sox are tied at three, and they're due to play a day game tomorrow. The Dodgers held on 7-6 over Colorado. Shohei Ohtani with his 30th home run. In the AL West, Houston with just a one-game lead over the Rangers now as Texas won 5-0 over Washington, but Houston lost at home 3-1 to the Angels. Former Angel Joe Adell in Cleveland tonight had a home run and six RBIs in the Guardians' 8-1 victory over San Francisco. Philadelphia won its fifth in a row. The Mets' four-game winning streak was snapped by the Padres' 5-2. Milwaukee 22-0 over Seattle. That ties for the most lopsided shutout in Major League history dating back to the 1800s. The Yankees won 3-1 at Baltimore. Trent Grisham with all three RBIs. Toronto a winner at Tampa Bay 10-5.
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1: A few isolated thunderstorms still possible early tonight with a low temperature of 60 degrees and winds out of the northeast at 5 to 10. Wednesday, we'll see a chance of thunderstorms with a high temperature of 75 and southeast winds at 5 to 10. Wednesday night, a chance of thunderstorms with a low temperature of 58 and southeast winds at 5 to 10. Thursday, sunshine with a high temperature of 79 and south winds at 5 to 10. Thursday night, a slight chance of thunderstorms with a low temperature of 72 degrees. Friday, we'll see a slight chance of storms early in the day, otherwise sunshine with a high temperature of 82

0: and southwest winds at 5 to 10. Friday night, a slight chance of thunderstorms and a low temperature of 62. Saturday, chance of showers and storms with a high of 79. And for Sunday, we'll see a chance of thunderstorms with a high of 77. Monday, chance of storms and a high temperature around 78 degrees. I'm meteorologist Ray Miller, and that's a look at KTIC weather on Classic Country, KTIC.
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1: From the Fox Sports Studios in Los Angeles, here's Steve DeSager.
2: The Cubs, after a late rain delay, got a run in the bottom of the ninth to beat the White Sox 4-3. Pete Crow Armstrong with a leadoff homer. The Dodgers held on 7-6 at Colorado. Shohei Ohtani hit his 30th home run of the season. In the AL West standings, Houston with just a one-game lead over the Rangers. Texas shut out Washington 5-0, while Houston was beaten at home 3-1 by the Angels. Milwaukee shut out Seattle 22-0, and the Brewers' lead was 1-0 in the fifth inning. San Diego was a winner at the Mets 5-2. Fernando Tatis Jr. hit two home runs and robbed a grand slam bid in right field. The Phillies won their fifth straight. Victories for the Yankees and Toronto. Cleveland 8-1 over San Francisco. Joe Adele with a homer and six RBIs. LA Chargers new center Tyler Biadasz was carted off at practice with a leg injury. The New York Giants signed running back Najee Harris, still coming back from a torn Achilles.
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1: A reprieve for our neighbors to the north. I'm Sue Guzman, Fox News. And the United States and Canada have reached a last-minute deal to delay 50% tariffs on $20 billion worth of Canadian imports. President Trump announcing the move buys time now for more negotiations and avoiding, for the time being, another strain in the tense relations. Florida's race for governor is officially set. Fox's Kristen Goodwin has the story.
2: Congressman Byron Donalds winning Florida's GOP gubernatorial primary.
3: My administration will be guided by three pillars: making Florida accountable, achievable, and most of all, affordable.
2: Donalds, who is backed by President Trump, defeating challengers, including Florida Lieutenant Governor Jay Collins. He'll face former Representative David Jolly in November.
4: Voters are desperate for change. We are believing in each other. Folks, I am begging you right now, believe in something better.
2: Jolly, a former Republican, defeating several challengers to secure the Democratic nomination for governor. The two are hoping to succeed term-limited GOP Governor Ron DeSantis. Kristen Goodwin, Fox News.
1: Mixed signals coming from the White House on the status of talks between the U.S. and Iran.
5: President Trump has announced there are no talks or conversations going on or scheduled with the Islamic Republic of Iran. The naval blockade remains in full force and effect. The Hormuz Strait is open and operating. All water mines have been removed or detonated. That is very different than this from the envoy Jared Kushner.
6: The conversations between the U.S. government and different areas of the Iranian government at all areas is probably more robust than it's maybe ever been.
5: From Monday to Tuesday, we've gone from the most robust talks that there have ever been to all the talks are off until further notice.
1: Fox's Peter Ducey reporting. 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
7: Cube's Big Three season has come down to this. 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
11: A few isolated thunderstorms still possible early tonight with a low temperature of 60 degrees and winds out of the northeast at 5 to 10. Wednesday, we'll see a chance of thunderstorms with a high temperature of 75 and southeast winds at 5 to 10. Wednesday night, a chance of thunderstorms with a low temperature of 58 and southeast winds at 5 to 10. Thursday, sunshine with a high temperature of 79 and south winds at 5 to 10. Thursday night, a slight chance of thunderstorms with a low temperature of 72 degrees. Friday, we'll see a slight chance of storms early in the day, otherwise sunshine with a high temperature of 82 and southwest winds at 5 to 10. Friday night, a slight chance of thunderstorms and a low temperature of 62. Saturday, chance of showers and storms with a high of 79. And for Sunday, we'll see a chance of thunderstorms with a high of 77. Monday, chance of storms and a high temperature around 78 degrees. I'm meteorologist Ray Miller, and that's a look at KTIC weather on Classic Country KTIC.
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2: News. I'm Ted Lindner. Primary night in Florida, where Republican Congressman Byron Donalds has won his party's primary for governor.
3: My administration will be guided by three pillars: making Florida accountable, achievable, and most of all, affordable.
2: Former Republican Congressman David Jolly is one on the Democrat side. Current Governor Ron DeSantis is term limited. Florida has not elected a Democrat governor since 1994. Primary elections also held tonight in Wyoming and Alaska. President Trump saying that today he is delaying 50% U.S. tariffs on $20 billion worth of Canadian imports. This after the two countries reached a last-minute deal hours before the sanctions were to go into effect. The announcement, which the president made on his Truth Social media platform, buys time for more negotiations and avoids for now another strain in already tense relations between the historic allies. 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
4: Did you know that in the 1980s, bacon almost disappeared from American life? What? Bacon? Be gone? The diet craze told everybody that fat was the enemy, and bacon sales completely tanked. For nearly a decade, bacon was something your grandparents ate, not something cool or modern. Then in 1992, fast food chain took a risk. Hardee's put bacon on a burger and called it the Frisco Burger. It became a massive hit. Within months, every other fast food chain in America scrambled to add bacon to their menus. Like McDonald's, Burger King, Wendy's, all of a sudden bacon wasn't just breakfast anymore, it was everywhere. It was bacon bliss across America. One menu decision changed an entire industry. See what a little risk with a little bacon on top did? Heck, I'm getting hungry just reading this. So be listening on Mondays for your chance to win a $10 More Meat Monday gift certificate. 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
5: A few isolated thunderstorms still possible early tonight with a low temperature of 60 degrees and winds out of the northeast at 5 to 10. Wednesday, we'll see a chance of thunderstorms with a high temperature of 75 and southeast winds at 5 to 10. Wednesday night, a chance of thunderstorms with a low temperature of 58 and southeast winds at 5 to 10. Thursday, sunshine with a high temperature of 79 and south winds at 5 to 10. Thursday night, a slight chance of thunderstorms with a low temperature of 72 degrees. Friday, we'll see a slight chance of storms early in the day, otherwise sunshine with a high temperature of 82 and southwest winds at 5 to 10. Friday night, a slight chance of thunderstorms and a low temperature of 62. Saturday, chance of showers and storms with a high of 79. And for Sunday, we'll see a chance of thunderstorms with a high of 77. Monday, chance of storms and a high temperature around 78 degrees. I'm meteorologist Ray Miller, and that's a look at KTIC weather on Classic Country KTIC.
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1: Make their primary picks. I'm Sue Guzman, Fox News. Florida's race for governor is officially set. Fox's Kristen Goodwin telling us.
2: Congressman Byron Donalds winning Florida's GOP gubernatorial primary.
3: My administration will be guided by three pillars: making Florida accountable, achievable, and most of all, affordable.
2: Donalds, who is backed by President Trump, defeating challengers, including Florida Lieutenant Governor Jay Collins. He'll face former Representative David Jolly in November.
4: Voters are desperate for change. We are believing in each other. Folks, I am begging you right now, believe in something better.
2: Jolly, a former Republican, defeating several challengers to secure the Democratic nomination for governor. The two are hoping to succeed term-limited GOP Governor Ron DeSantis. Kristen Goodwin, Fox News.
1: It was a mixed bag for Democratic Socialists in the Sunshine State. Angie Nixon defeating Alex Vindman.
2: You are hoping to succeed term-limited GOP Governor Ron DeSantis. Kristen nomination for governor. The two are hoping to succeed term-limited GOP Governor Ron DeSantis. Kristen Goodwin, Fox News.
1: It was a mixed bag for Democratic Socialists in the Sunshine State. Angie Nixon defeating Alex Vindman, Democratic Congress member primary, is their nominee for governor in the race to succeed outgoing Governor Mark Gordon. He'll face Democrat Kenneth Kastner in the November general election. Wyoming Congresswoman Trump-backed Harriet Hageman is going to face Democrat former state representative James Byrd for the seat held by Senator Cynthia Lummis, who's retiring. In Alaska, Democrat Mary Peltola advances to the general election for the U.S. Senate, and Senator Dan Sullivan and Christ Tompkins advances to the general election for governor in Alaska. And the U.S. and Canada have now reached a last-minute deal to delay 50% tariffs on Canadian imports. 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
9: A few isolated thunderstorms still possible early tonight with a low temperature of 60 degrees and winds out of the northeast at 5 to 10. Wednesday, we'll see a chance of thunderstorms with a high temperature of 75 and southeast winds at 5 to 10. Wednesday night, a chance of thunderstorms with a low temperature of 58 and southeast winds at 5 to 10. Thursday, sunshine with a high temperature of 79 and south winds at 5 to 10. Thursday night, a slight chance of thunderstorms with a low temperature of 72 degrees. Friday, we'll see a slight chance of storms early in the day, otherwise sunshine with a high temperature of 82 and southwest winds at 5 to 10. Friday night, a slight chance of thunderstorms and a low temperature of 62. Saturday, chance of showers and storms with a high of 79. And for Sunday, we'll see a chance of thunderstorms with a high of 77. Monday, chance of storms and a high temperature around 78 degrees. I'm meteorologist Ray Miller, and that's a look at KTIC weather on Classic Country KTIC.
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2: 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We said if anyone had farmland to sell, they should get in touch and get theirs on the calendar. Well, LMB, better known as the Baker Farm, south of Oakland, did just that. 500 plus or minus acres of good Burke County quality farm ground will be sold in four tracks November 19th at the Euling Auditorium.
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1: News. I'm Sue Guzman. The person arrested last year for trying to assassinate Treasury Secretary Scott Bessent has been sentenced to more than 6 years in prison.
2: Ryan Michael English, also known as Riley English, is very concerned about trans rights. The judge says there's also an issue here with physical and mental health issues being exacerbated by drug use.
1: And Fox's Peter Ducey in Washington. 29 states led by California suing Meta, saying they deliberately created features to get young people hooked on social media sites like Facebook and Instagram.
3: The states claim Meta harvested children's personal data without proper parental consent in violation of federal law. In addition to billions in financial damages, the states are asking the judge to impose more restrictions on how the platforms operate for minors.
1: Fox's Claudia Cowan reporting. 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
4: A few isolated thunderstorms still possible early tonight with a low temperature of 60 degrees and winds out of the northeast at 5 to 10. Wednesday, we'll see a chance of thunderstorms with a high temperature of 75 and southeast winds at 5 to 10. Wednesday night, a chance of thunderstorms with a low temperature of 58 and southeast winds at 5 to 10.

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2: We're a mile north of Beamer here, and looks like we got about 90 hundreds.
3: The left lane going south on Highway 9 out of Pender is blocked.
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1: Another primary night in America. I'm Ted Lindner, Fox News. Florida voters have chosen their Republican and Democratic nominees in several key races. Fox's Kristen Goodwin.
2: President Trump backed Congressman Byron Donalds, winning Florida's GOP gubernatorial primary. He'll face former U.S. Representative David Jolly in November. Jolly, a former Republican who switched parties, winning the Democratic nomination for governor. Both are vying to replace Republican Governor Ron DeSantis, who is term limited. Progressive State Representative Angie Nixon winning the state's Democratic Senate primary. She'll take on incumbent GOP Senator Ashley Moody in November for the chance to serve out the final 2 years of former Senator Marco Rubio's term. Moody, who secured the Republican Senate nomination, was appointed to the role by Governor DeSantis when Rubio became Secretary of State last year. Kristen Goodwin, Fox News.
1: In Wyoming, Republicans have chosen State Senator Eric Barlow in a four-way primary as their nominee for governor in the race to succeed outgoing Governor Mark Gordon. He'll face Democrat Kenneth Kasner in the November general election. Wyoming Congresswoman Harriet Hageman will face Democrat and former State Representative James Byrd for the seat held by Senator Cynthia Lummis, who's retiring. In Alaska, Democrat Mary Peltola advances to the general election for the U.S. Senate. Senator Dan Sullivan advances on the Republican side. Independent Bill Hill and Republican U.S. Representative Nick Begich have advanced to the general election for Alaska's only U.S. House seat. Democrat Jonathan Kreiss Tompkins advances to the general election for governor in the state of Alaska. President Trump saying on Tuesday that he's delaying 50% U.S. tariffs on $20 billion worth of Canadian imports. This after the two countries reached a last-minute deal hours before the sanctions were to go into effect. The announcement, which the president made on his social media platform, buys time for more negotiations and avoids for now another strain in already tense relations between the historic allies. 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
15: A few isolated thunderstorms still possible early tonight with a low temperature of 60 degrees and winds out of the northeast at 5 to 10. Wednesday, we'll see a chance of thunderstorms with a high temperature of 75 and southeast winds at 5 to 10. Wednesday night, a chance of thunderstorms with a low temperature of 58 and southeast winds at 5 to 10. Thursday, sunshine with a high temperature of 79 and south winds at 5 to 10. Thursday night, a slight chance of thunderstorms with a low temperature of 72 degrees. Friday, we'll see a slight chance of storms early in the day, otherwise sunshine with a high temperature of 82 and southwest winds at 5 to 10. Friday night, a slight chance of thunderstorms and a low temperature of 62. Saturday, chance of showers and storms with a high of 79. And for Sunday, we'll see a chance of thunderstorms with a high of 77. Monday, chance of storms and a high temperature around 78 degrees. I'm meteorologist Ray Miller, and that's a look at KTIC weather on Classic Country KTIC.
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5: The Milwaukee Brewers at home led Seattle 1-0 in the fifth inning. The final was 22-0. That ties for the most lopsided shutout in Major League history since 1888. Texas shut out Washington 5-0. The Rangers just one game back of first place Houston in the AOS. Houston was beaten at home 3-1 by the Angels. The late game, after a rain delay at Wrigley, went to the Cubs with a run in the bottom of the ninth, 4-3 over the White Sox. The Dodgers held on to win at Colorado 7-6. Shohei Ohtani with his 30th homer. The Dodgers place closer Edwin Diaz on the injured list with a neck injury. San Diego ended the Mets' four-game winning streak 5-2. Fernando Tatis Jr. hit two home runs. At Cleveland, Joe Adell a homer and six RBIs. Guardians down San Francisco 8-1. Victories for the Yankees and Toronto. WNBA Indiana sent Toronto to an 11th straight loss.
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1: News. I'm Sue Guzman. Mixed results for Democratic Socialist candidates in Florida's congressional races Tuesday. Oliver Larkin failed to defeat incumbent Representative Jared Moskowitz in the state's newly redrawn 25th congressional district.
2: We need to keep the seat blue in November because we have a clear goal in mind, and that is taking back the House majority from Speaker Mike Johnson and the Republican Party in November.
1: Representative Debbie Wasserman Schultz fended off a challenge by her socialist challenger, and State Representative Socialist Angie Nixon defeated Alex Vindman. Meta Platforms Tuesday rejecting an accusation from a group of 29 U.S. states led by California that it intentionally sought to addict children to its Facebook and Instagram platforms. States accusing Meta of designing it to fuel anxiety, depression, and suicide. 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
2: A few isolated thunderstorms still possible early tonight with a low temperature of 60 degrees and winds out of the northeast at 5 to 10. Wednesday, we'll see a chance of thunderstorms with a high temperature of 75 and southeast winds at 5 to 10. Wednesday night, a chance of thunderstorms with a low temperature of 58 and southeast winds at 5 to 10. Thursday, sunshine with a high temperature of 79 and south winds at 5 to 10. Thursday night, a slight chance of thunderstorms with a low temperature of 72 degrees. Friday, we'll see a slight chance of storms early in the day, otherwise sunshine with a high temperature of 82 and southwest winds at 5 to 10. Friday night, a slight chance of thunderstorms and a low temperature of 62. Saturday, chance of showers and storms with a high of 79. And for Sunday, we'll see a chance of thunderstorms with a high of 77. Monday, chance of storms and a high temperature around 78 degrees. I'm meteorologist Ray Miller, and that's a look at KTIC weather on Classic Country KTIC.
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1: The left lane going south on Highway 9 out of Pender is blocked.
2: We had some weather move through, and start time is going to be delayed about a half hour.
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1: Results are in. I'm Sue Guzman, Fox News. And Florida's race for governor has officially been set. Here's Fox's Kristen Goodwin.
2: Congressman Byron Donalds winning Florida's GOP gubernatorial primary.
3: My administration will be guided by three pillars: making Florida accountable, achievable, and most of all, affordable.
2: Donalds, who is backed by President Trump, defeating challengers, including Florida Lieutenant Governor Jay Collins. He'll face former Representative David Jolly in November.
4: Voters are desperate for change. We are believing in each other, folks. I am begging you right now, believe in something better.
2: Jolly, a former Republican, defeating several challengers to secure the Democratic nomination for governor. The two are hoping to succeed term-limited GOP Governor Ron DeSantis. Kristen Goodwin, Fox News.
1: In Wyoming, Republicans have chosen State Senator Eric Barlow in a four-way primary as their nominee for governor in the race to succeed outgoing Governor Mark Gordon. Face Democrat Kenneth Kastner in the November general election. Wyoming congressional candidate Trump-backed Harriet Hageman is going to face Democrat and former State Representative James Byrd for the seat held by Senator Cynthia Lummis, who's retiring. In Alaska, Democrat Mary Peltola has advanced to the general election for the U.S. Senate with Dan Sullivan on the Republican side. Independent Bill Hill and Republican U.S. Representative Nick Begich III have advanced to the general election for Alaska's only U.S. House seat, while Democrats Jonathan Kreis Tompkins and Tom Begich advanced to the general election for governor in Alaska. And the United States and Canada have reached a last-minute deal now to delay planned 50% tariffs on Canadian imports. President Trump says the move buys some time for more negotiations. 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
17: A few isolated thunderstorms still possible early tonight with a low temperature of 60 degrees and winds out of the northeast at 5 to 10. Wednesday, we'll see a chance of thunderstorms with a high temperature of 75 and southeast winds at 5 to 10. Wednesday night, a chance of thunderstorms with a low temperature of 58 and southeast winds at 5 to 10. Thursday, sunshine with a high temperature of 79 and south winds at 5 to 10. Thursday night, a slight chance of thunderstorms with a low temperature of 72 degrees. Friday, we'll see a slight chance of storms early in the day, otherwise sunshine with a high temperature of 82 and southwest winds at 5 to 10. Friday night, a slight chance of thunderstorms and a low temperature of 62. Saturday, chance of showers and storms with a high of 79. And for Sunday, we'll see a chance of thunderstorms with a high of 77. Monday, chance of storms and a high temperature around 78 degrees. I'm meteorologist Ray Miller, and that's a look at KTIC weather on Classic Country KTIC.
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4: The Milwaukee Brewers at home led Seattle 1-0 in the fifth inning. The final was 22-0. That ties for the most lopsided shutout in Major League history since 1888. Texas shut out Washington 5-0. The Rangers just one game back of first place Houston in the AOS. Houston was beaten at home 3-1 by the Angels. The late game, after a rain delay at Wrigley, went to the Cubs with a run in the bottom of the ninth, 4-3 over the White Sox. The Dodgers held on to win at Colorado 7-6. Shohei Ohtani with his 30th homer. The Dodgers place closer Edwin Diaz on the injured list with a neck injury. San Diego ended the Mets' four-game winning streak 5-2. Fernando Tatis Jr. hit two home runs. At Cleveland, Joe Adele a homer and six RBIs. Guardians down San Francisco 8-1. Victories for the Yankees and Toronto. WNBA Indiana sent Toronto to an 11th straight loss.
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1: News. I'm Sue Gussman. Mixed results for Democratic Socialist candidates in Florida's congressional races Tuesday. Oliver Larkin failed to defeat incumbent Representative Jared Moskowitz in the state's newly redrawn 25th congressional district.
2: We need to keep the seat blue in November because we have a clear goal in mind, and that is taking back the House majority from Speaker Mike Johnson and the Republican Party in November.
1: Representative Debbie Wasserman Schultz fended off a challenge by her socialist challenger, and State Representative Socialist Angie Nixon defeated Alex Vindman. Meta Platforms Tuesday rejecting an accusation from a group of 29 U.S. states led by California that it intentionally sought to addict children to its Facebook and Instagram platforms. States accusing Meta of designing it to fuel anxiety, depression, and suicide. 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

0: of the northeast at 5 to 10. Wednesday, we'll see a chance of thunderstorms with a high temperature of 75 and southeast winds at 5 to 10. Wednesday night, a chance of thunderstorms with a low temperature of 58 and southeast winds at 5 to 10. Thursday, sunshine with a high temperature of 79 and south winds at 5 to 10. Thursday night, a slight chance of thunderstorms with a low temperature of 72 degrees. Friday, we'll see a slight chance of storms early in the day, otherwise sunshine with a high temperature of 82 and southwest winds at 5 to 10. Friday night, a slight chance of thunderstorms and a low temperature of 62. Saturday, chance of showers and storms with a high of 79. And for Sunday, we'll see a chance of thunderstorms with a high of 77. Monday, chance of storms and a high temperature around 78 degrees. I'm meteorologist Ray Miller, and that's a look at KTIC weather on Classic Country, KTIC.
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1: That makes me think of a baseball game when I was 13. Last bat for Craig, full count, two outs, bases loaded. The pitcher fires his fastball. Spike says, right down the middle of the plate, but ball four because he threw it over the backstop. Our fans go wild.
0: So they won the game?
1: No, we lost 18-1.
0: What's that got to do with anything?
1: Not a thing. I just like to tell that story.
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on a warm summer's evening, on a train bound for nowhere, met up with a gambler. We were both too tired to sleep, so we took turns of staring

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2: The Cubs, after a late rain delay, got a run in the bottom of the ninth to beat the White Sox 4-3. Pete Crow-Armstrong with a leadoff homer. The Dodgers held on 7-6 at Colorado. Shohei Ohtani hit his 30th home run of the season. In the AL West standings, Houston with just a one-game lead over the Rangers. Texas shut out Washington 5-0, while Houston was beaten at home 3-1 by the Angels. Milwaukee shut out Seattle 22-0, and the Brewers' lead was 1-0 in the fifth inning. San Diego was a winner at the Mets 5-2. Fernando Tatis Jr. hit two home runs and robbed a grand slam bid in right field. The Phillies won their fifth straight. Victories for the Yankees and Toronto. Cleveland 8-1 over San Francisco. Joe Adell with a homer and six RBIs. LA Chargers new center Tyler Biadasz was carted off at practice with a leg injury. The New York Giants signed running back Najee Harris, still coming back from a torn Achilles.
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1: Results from primary night. I'm Ted Lindner, Fox News. Florida voters choosing their Republican and Democratic nominees in several key races Tuesday. Fox's Kristen Goodwin.
2: President Trump backed Congressman Byron Donalds, winning Florida's GOP gubernatorial primary. He'll face former U.S. Representative David Jolly in November. Jolly, a former Republican who switched parties, winning the Democratic nomination for governor. Both are vying to replace Republican Governor Ron DeSantis, who is term limited. Progressive State Representative Angie Nixon winning the state's Democratic Senate primary. She'll take on incumbent GOP Senator Ashley Moody in November for the chance to serve out the final 2 years of former Senator Marco Rubio's term. Moody, who secured the Republican Senate nomination, was appointed to the role by Governor DeSantis when Rubio became Secretary of State last year. Kristen Goodwin, Fox News.
1: Voting happening in Wyoming and Alaska as well on Tuesday. In Wyoming, Republicans choosing State Senator Eric Barlow in a four-way primary as their nominee for governor in the race to succeed outgoing Governor Mark Gordon. He'll face Democrat Kenneth Kasner in the November general election. Wyoming Congresswoman Harriet Hageman will face Democrat and former State Representative James Byrd for the seat held by Senator Cynthia Lummis, who's retiring. In Alaska, Democrat Mary Peltola advancing into the general election for the U.S. Senate, and Senator Dan Sullivan advancing on the Republican side. Independent Bill Hill and Republican U.S. Representative Nick Begich have advanced to the general election for Alaska's only U.S. House seat. And President Trump saying Tuesday he was delaying the 50% U.S. tariffs on $20 billion worth of Canadian imports. This after the two countries reached a last-minute deal hours before the sanctions were to go into effect. The announcement, which the president made on his social media platform, buys time for negotiations and avoids, for now, another strain in already tense relations between the historic allies of the U.S. and Canada. 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
2: A few isolated thunderstorms still possible early tonight with a low temperature of 60 degrees and winds out of the northeast at 5 to 10. Wednesday, we'll see a chance of thunderstorms with a high temperature of 75 and southeast winds at 5 to 10. Wednesday night, a chance of thunderstorms with a low temperature of 58 and southeast winds at 5 to 10. Thursday, sunshine with a high temperature of 79 and south winds at 5 to 10. Thursday night, a slight chance of thunderstorms with a low temperature of 72 degrees. Friday, we'll see a slight chance of storms early in the day, otherwise sunshine with a high temperature of 82 and southwest winds at 5 to 10. Friday night, a slight chance of thunderstorms and a low temperature of 62. Saturday, chance of showers and storms with a high of 79. And for Sunday, we'll see a chance of thunderstorms with a high of 77. Monday, chance of storms and a high temperature around 78 degrees. I'm meteorologist Ray Miller, and that's a look at KTIC weather on Classic Country KTIC.
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2: 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And Buddy Cannon, my producer, he kept Double Wide, and he let the other song go away and let somebody else cut it. And like I said, man, I wanted that song so bad after it came out on radio and I heard it. And 2 years later, going down the road, I told my wife, it came on the radio. I said, well, we should have got that song. She said, you did. I said, what do you mean? She said, well, that song was on the CD they pitched you with Queen of My Double Wide Trailer, and Buddy let it go. And it was John Deere Green.
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6: The Milwaukee Brewers at home led Seattle 1-0 in the fifth inning. The final was 22-0. That ties for the most lopsided shutout in Major League history since 1888. Texas shutout Washington 5-0. The Rangers just one game back of first place Houston in the AOS. Houston was beaten at home 3-1 by the Angels. The late game, after a rain delay at Wrigley, went to the Cubs with a run in the bottom of the ninth, 4-3 over the White Sox. The Dodgers held on to win at Colorado 7-6. Shohei Ohtani with his 30th homer. The Dodgers place closer Edwin Diaz on the injured list with a neck injury. San Diego ended the Mets' four-game winning streak 5-2. Fernando Tatis Jr. hit two home runs. At Cleveland, Joe Adell a homer and six RBIs. Guardians down San Francisco 8-1. Victories for the Yankees and Toronto. WNBA Indiana sent Toronto to an 11th straight loss.
0: 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We'll be right back.

country and western song. I wrote him back a letter and I told him it was not the perfect country and western song because he hadn't said anything at all about mama or trains or trucks or prison or getting drunk.

0: top has died at his Texas ranch. According to a representative for the band, Beard had played for the band since its inception in 1969. Cause of death not released. Frank Beard was 77 years old. Primary night in Florida, Republican Congressman Byron Donalds winning his party's primary for governor.
1: My administration will be guided by three pillars: making Florida accountable, achievable, and most of all, affordable.
0: Former Republican Congressman David Jolly winning on the Democrat side. Current Governor Ron DeSantis is term limited. Wyoming Republicans choosing State Senator Eric Barlow in a four-way primary as their nominee for governor in the race to succeed outgoing Governor Mark Gordon. He'll face Democrat Kenneth Kasner in the November general election. Wyoming Congresswoman Harriet Hageman will face Democrat and former State Representative James Byrd for the seat held currently by Senator Cynthia Lummis. 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
3: A few isolated thunderstorms still possible early tonight with a low temperature of 60 degrees and winds out of the northeast at 5 to 10. Wednesday, we'll see a chance of thunderstorms with a high temperature of 75 and southeast winds at 5 to 10. Wednesday night, a chance of thunderstorms with a low temperature of 58 and southeast winds at 5 to 10. Thursday, sunshine with a high temperature of 79 and south winds at 5 to 10. Thursday night, a slight chance of thunderstorms with a low temperature of 72 degrees. Friday, we'll see a slight chance of storms early in the day, otherwise sunshine with a high temperature of 82 and southwest winds at 5 to 10. Friday night, a slight chance of thunderstorms and a low temperature of 62. Saturday, chance of showers and storms with a high of 79. And for Sunday, we'll see a chance of thunderstorms with a high of 77. Monday, chance of storms and a high temperature around 78 degrees. I'm meteorologist Ray Miller, and that's a look at KTIC weather on Classic Country KTIC.
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1: From the Fox Sports Studios in Los Angeles, here's Steve DeSager.
2: The Cubs, after a late rain delay, got a run in the bottom of the ninth to beat the White Sox 4-3. Pete Crow Armstrong with a leadoff homer. The Dodgers held on 7-6 at Colorado. Shohei Ohtani hit his 30th home run of the season. In the AL West standings, Houston with just a one-game lead over the Rangers. Texas shut out Washington 5-0, while Houston was beaten at home 3-1 by the Angels. Milwaukee shut out Seattle 22-0, and the Brewers' lead was 1-0 in the fifth inning. San Diego was a winner at the Mets 5-2. Fernando Tatis Jr. hit two home runs and robbed a grand slam bid in right field. The Phillies won their fifth straight. Victories for the Yankees and Toronto. Cleveland 8-1 over San Francisco. Joe Adell with a homer and six RBIs. LA Chargers new center Tyler Biadasz was carted off at practice with a leg injury. The New York Giants signed running back Najee Harris, still coming back from a torn Achilles.
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1: An upset in Florida. I'm Dave Anthony, Fox News. A Democratic socialist outspent 16-1. Angie Nixon wins the Democratic primary for a Senate seat and will challenge Republican Senator Ashley Moody.
2: Nixon beating Alex Vindman, who was a former top security national official. He was a witness in President Trump's first impeachment trial. He had been backed by other Democrats, including Senators Mark Kelly and Tammy Duckworth. But progressives did see a loss in the 25th congressional district, where DSA-backed candidate Oliver Larkin failed to prevail against the incumbent Jared Moskowitz.
1: That's Fox's Madeline Rivera. Another House Democrat in Florida, Congresswoman Debbie Wasserman Schultz, also defeated a progressive challenger and others in a redrawn district. Now, Republican Congressman Corey Mills was primaried out, the 11th House incumbent to lose this year. Ryan Elijah defeated Mills, who's under ethics investigations. Another GOP congressman, Byron Donalds, won the Republican nomination for Florida governor.
3: My administration will be guided by three pillars: making Florida accountable, achievable, and most of all, affordable.
1: Donalds will take on Democrat David Jolly, who used to be a Republican member of Congress. In Alaska, Republican Senator Dan Sullivan advanced to November's ballot but finished second in primary voting to Democrat Mary Peltola. Sullivan's seat considered one of six toss-ups in the Fox News power rankings. This is big news north of the border.
4: 50% tariffs on a wide array of Canadian goods were meant to come into effect this morning, but President Trump's made a last-minute decision to delay the measure for 3 days. He says the United States and Canada have agreed a trade deal, and the two countries just need time to finalize the documents.
1: That's Fox's Jonathan Savage. Meanwhile, the stalemate remains over the Strait of Hormuz. President Trump keeps insisting it's open. The U.S. controls it, but Iran says it's closed. 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
8: Temperatures being 30 degrees above average.
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9: 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What's up?
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16: This is House Call for Health. August is Psoriasis Action Month. The University of Florida's Department of Dermatology says it's a time to raise awareness about the chronic autoimmune disease. They describe it as skin cells building up too quickly, which leads to red, scaly patches that can be painful and itchy, and impact your daily life. It can also lead to other conditions like psoriatic arthritis, diabetes, and cardiovascular diseases. There's no cure for psoriasis, but there have been some medical advances over the years that let people effectively manage their symptoms and improve quality of life. The National Psoriasis Foundation says around 8 million people have the condition. That's about 3% of the adult population in the U.S. It's a similar statistic around the world, with about 2 to 3% of the total population also suffering from psoriasis. For more health news, go to foxnewshealth.com. 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
12: A few isolated thunderstorms still possible early tonight, with a low temperature of 60 degrees and winds out of the northeast at 5 to 10. Wednesday, we'll see a chance of thunderstorms with a high temperature of 75 and southeast winds at 5 to 10. Wednesday night, a chance of thunderstorms with a low temperature of 58 and southeast winds at 5 to 10. Thursday, sunshine with a high temperature of 79 and south winds at 5 to 10. Thursday night, a slight chance of thunderstorms with a low temperature of 72 degrees. Friday, we'll see a slight chance of storms early in the day, otherwise sunshine with a high temperature of 82 and southwest winds at 5 to 10. Friday night, a slight chance of thunderstorms and a low temperature of 62. Saturday, chance of showers and storms with a high of 79. And for Sunday, we'll see a chance of thunderstorms with a high of 77. Monday, chance of storms and a high temperature around 78 degrees. I'm meteorologist Ray Miller, and that's a look at KTIC weather on Classic Country, KTIC.
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14: Neighbors, tone it down. Good morning, I'm Gordon Deal, along with Nicole Murray on this Wednesday, August 19th. Thanks for joining us. Here's what's up this hour.
17: President Trump has announced that he's temporarily pausing new tariffs on Canada that were due to take effect today.
14: A Democratic socialist has advanced to the general election in a Florida race for Senate.
17: President Trump is reportedly pushing aides for a meeting this fall with the leader of North Korea.
14: And here comes the most radical plane design since the Concorde.
18: Windows and economy seats. Currently, in the current design, they don't exist. They're exploring putting digital screens kind of on the side of the planes to kind of give you a sense of what's happening outside. My personal favorite bit is every toilet has a dedicated waiting space, so none of this queuing or this lining up in the aisles.
14: Ben Katz at the Wall Street Journal on the blended wing aircraft from a California startup called Jet Zero. President Trump has announced a three-day pause on a 50% tariff on certain goods from Canada while the two countries seek to finalize an agreement. Here's this morning's Mike Gavin.
19: The new 50% tariff set to take effect today was to cover $20 billion worth of Canadian goods, ranging from hockey sticks and electronics to plastics and building materials. The Office of the U.S. Trade Representative said the deal would include improved market access for American goods in Canada, along with economic security commitments and alignment on digital trade issues that have long divided the two neighbors. Canada has been one of the few countries, along with China, to strike back at past U.S. levies with tariffs of its own. Gordon.
14: Thanks, Mike. The tariff deal could also pave the way for new negotiations on reforming the U.S.-Mexico-Canada agreement, which was negotiated in Trump's first term to replace the North American Free Trade Agreement. It could also resurrect the Keystone XL pipeline. Another day for primary elections. In the Florida governor's race, Congressman Byron Donalds won the Republican primary, and former Congressman David Jolly won the Democratic primary. Donalds was backed by President Trump.
3: The primary is over. Tonight, we put aside our differences. Tonight, we are one united Republican Party.
14: Jolly, by the way, is a former Republican.
20: Folks, there is a new coalition emerging in American politics tonight, and it's starting right here in the state of Florida.
14: Also in Florida, Republican Senator Ashley Moody and Democratic State Representative Angie Nixon will face off in November after primary victories. Nixon is a member of the Democratic Socialist of America. Moody is filling the seat vacated by Marco Rubio. In Alaska, former Democratic Congresswoman Mary Peltola and incumbent Republican Senator Dan Sullivan are advancing to the general election. The other two general election candidates have not yet been called. Minnesota has filed a lawsuit against Texas Governor Greg Abbott for refusing to extradite a federal immigration agent facing assault charges for shooting a Venezuelan man in the leg during a deportation operation. Christian Castro, a U.S. Immigration and Customs Enforcement agent, has been in a Texas county jail near the border with Mexico since Texas Rangers arrested him in May on a warrant issued by a judge in Minnesota. Minnesota Attorney General Keith Ellison.
2: Instead of promptly fulfilling his legal ministerial duty to execute governor's rendition warrant for Castro, however, Governor Abbott has withheld the warrant and held up Castro's extradition for nearly 3 months.
14: Castro is wanted in Minnesota to face charges for wounding Julio Sosa Salas on January 14th at the height of President Trump's deportation effort in Minneapolis. Abbott has been a vocal supporter of Trump's deportation programs. Minnesota's Democratic leaders have condemned Trump's surge during which immigration agents killed two American citizens in January. By the way, make sure to check out a podcast of today's program, which has stories you won't hear this hour. On the podcast today, the trouble brewing for Republicans in Iowa and the newest type of sports vacation. The podcast is available on Apple, Google, Spotify, or wherever you get your podcasts. 11 minutes now after the hour on This Morning, America's First News. 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
1: KTIC weather update.
2: A few isolated thunderstorms still possible early tonight with a low temperature of 60 degrees and winds out of the northeast at 5 to 10. Wednesday, we'll see a chance of thunderstorms with a high temperature of 75 and southeast winds at 5 to 10. Wednesday night, a chance of thunderstorms with a low temperature of 58 and southeast winds at 5 to 10. Thursday, sunshine with a high temperature of 79 and south winds at 5 to 10. Thursday night, a slight chance of thunderstorms with a low temperature of 72 degrees. Friday, we'll see a slight chance of storms early in the day, otherwise sunshine with a high temperature of 82 and southwest winds at 5 to 10. Friday night, a slight chance of thunderstorms and a low temperature of 62. Saturday, chance of showers and storms with a high of 79. And for Sunday, we'll see a chance of thunderstorms with a high of 77. Monday, chance of storms and a high temperature around 78 degrees. I'm meteorologist Ray Miller, and that's a look at KTIC weather on Classic Country, KTIC.
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4: Thanks for being with us. Thousands of communities across the country are searching for answers amid a data center boom. While the majority of Americans oppose data centers in their areas, many of the lawmakers representing them in Washington argue the U.S. can't afford for the rapid build-out to slow down. Analysis from Valerie Yerk, House Leadership Reporter at CQ Roll Call. Valerie, you visited rural West Virginia.
5: Out in Tucker County, West Virginia, that county is represented by Republican Congressman Riley Moore. And it's a big tourist destination. There's a state park right nearby, a lot of, you know, skiing and hiking and all of these, you know, really great natural sites. And right between the two main tourist towns called Thomas and Davis, they're looking to put a huge data center that'll include its own, you know, nuclear power facility, as well as backup generators and just, you know, this expansive proposal. And the locals are very upset about it. They're concerned about the data center detracting from the, you know, the local charm, and you know, they've built up this town recently as a tourist hub. So concern about that fading away, but then also, you know, pollution and real impacts on people living nearby. Right now, it seems that, or the past few years, it's really been a state and local issue. You know, the group Tucker United has been calling on particularly state and local officials to call for transparency of this company propping up the data center. But now they're starting to look towards Congress and their federal officials to weigh in.
4: These are mostly, I believe, starting to show up in rural areas, which are increasingly represented by Republicans. So the spotlight is on the GOP.
5: Correct. Yeah. And, you know, what I talked about in the story is that Republicans haven't really settled on a cohesive message around data centers yet. There's a huge push from the Trump administration and Republicans in general to stay competitive in AI. You know, the U.S. is in competition with China for this technology. And there's a big push to build out that infrastructure and that landscape domestically in the U.S. But it's a matter of, you know, where do you put it? And it's really falling in these rural and mostly Republican areas.
4: Well, we're speaking with Valerie Yerk, House Leadership Reporter at CQ Roll Call. The story is called "The Data Centers Are Coming. Is Congress Ready?" Somebody in your story, too, said data centers themselves have a PR problem. How does that factor in here?
5: Yeah, so a lot of what we've seen, you know, just in reporting this story, there's not a lot of transparency coming from the companies building these data centers. You know, a lot of communities find out about them through, I think, you know, the community in West Virginia found out about it through permit for you know, air, like an air study permit, an air pollution study permit. So, you know, they're not putting out press releases. They're not trying to work with communities in a transparent way, is what a lot of the criticisms are. And so it leaves a lot of constituents feeling like they don't have answers. They're not getting, you know, direct communication with the companies. And because a lot of, you know, because they kind of, the companies themselves have this mission of competing with China and doing this build out quickly, they kind of have messaged that they feel as though they can be exempt from that kind of transparency with their local communities.
4: Boy, I think you said, or somebody in your story said, this is not necessarily going to be a critical issue in the midterm elections, but it's sort of there in the wings waiting, it seems.
5: Right. Yeah. Yeah. I spoke with a GOP operative who said, you know, we're just seeing these kinds of issues come to the federal level, to Congress, where people are calling on their legislators. You know, there's a few bills trickling in about transparency and you know, utility rates and stuff like that regarding data centers. But still, it's mostly in this local and state level trying to fight it there, and they predict that, you know, in the next election cycle, in the 2028 cycle, this is going to be among the top issues that they're going to have to reconcile their messaging.
4: Thanks, Valerie. Valerie Yerk, House Leadership Reporter at CQ Roll Call. 20 minutes now after the hour on This Morning, America's First News. Here's Nicole Murray.
6: And now, the three big things you need to know. Number one.
7: President Trump says he will pause a 50% tariff on certain goods from Canada for 3 days while the two countries seek to finalize a trade agreement. The new 50% duty, which was set to take effect today, would have covered $20 billion worth of Canadian goods.
6: Number two.
7: Florida GOP Senator Ashley Moody and Democratic Socialist Angie Nixon will face off in November after winning their primaries for Senate. Nixon after the win.
8: What is going on right now is not normal in Washington, D.C. Nor is it acceptable.
7: Republican Congressman Byron Donalds, who is endorsed by President Trump, will face off against former Congressman David Jolly for Florida governor in November.
6: Number three.
7: President Trump said no peace talks are taking place with Iran and insisted that the Strait of Hormuz is open, contradicting Iran's claim that the waterway remains closed to shipping. House Speaker Mike Johnson on why he still supports U.S. strikes on Iran.
9: We had to act. Iran was on the verge of having nuclear capability. The largest state sponsor of terrorism could not be allowed to do that.
7: The news sent oil prices higher yesterday. Florida has executed its 13th death row prisoner of the year amid the aggressive use of the death penalty by Governor Ron DeSantis. Officials say 61-year-old William Sylvia, who was convicted of fatally shooting his estranged wife and injuring his mother-in-law in 2006, received a lethal injection yesterday. A severe heat wave is sweeping the southern United States with triple-digit temperatures, high humidity, and minimal nighttime relief, and it is expected to persist through at least next week. Heat indices have risen above 105 and reached as high as 110 in southern Georgia, coastal South Carolina, the Florida Panhandle, and the Memphis area. We've talked about how dogs can sense when you're stressed, but that may not be all they can detect. The Daily Mail reports that dogs can tell when humans are happy or sad from facial expressions.
4: I can see happy. I don't know about sad. When I'm mad at one of my dogs, typically the same one all the time, I can sort of glare at him and he'll know.
7: Oh, really?
4: Yeah.
7: Like he'll freeze in place?
4: I'll just stare like at his eyes, like he knows.
7: I imagine you are brutal to deal with discipline.
4: You don't you don't scold Carolina ever, do you?
7: I do, but I've got to use like this really deep voice, like it's like, baby girl, knock it off. Like...
4: Does baby girl soften the blow? Is that?
7: Yeah, I guess it just comes out because I have all these nicknames for her, like Mushy, knock it off,
4: Mushy, knock it off.
7: It just comes out.
4: She's laughing inside at you. 22 minutes after the hour.
10: That'll be $84.52.
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16: 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Wall Street expects improvement in Target sales and profit. Its new CEO, Michael Fiddelke, is working on a turnaround plan. Also today, TJX, parent of TJ Maxx, chipmaker Analog Devices, also Estee Lauder, and River Cruise company Viking Holdings, and home improvement company Lowe's. Its competitor, Home Depot, reported upbeat earnings yesterday on more small do-it-yourself projects and contractors who are doing more plumbing and electrical work. Barron's market reporter Jacob Sonnenschein says it's a good sign.
17: You know, the home building stocks are positioned nicely for a little bit of a bounce, and I'd like to see what happens with Lowe's now, too.
16: Today, the minutes are released from last month's Federal Reserve meeting. That's your Fox Business Report. I'm Ginny Coselda. Invested in you.
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4: Thanks for being with us. Sales taxes are creeping up. Income taxes are inching down. Dan Divise, personal finance reporter at USA Today, has a look at new findings. Dan, what's trending?
22: Yeah, the Institute on Taxation and Economic Policy tells us that states are sort of gradually moving away from relying on income taxes. This would be the state income tax that you pay and the corporate taxes that companies pay, and more on sales taxes. And this is it's tricky because sales taxes aren't going up real fast, but they're kind of staying the same or going up a little bit, the sales taxes you pay, and local ones too, like in cities. And then meanwhile, there's been this huge movement to lower and flatten income taxes across a whole bunch of red states. I think it's mostly red states. It's this movement. I mean, they call it that in the, you know, the industry where they study state governments. It's this huge movement to flatten out income taxes.
4: Explain, I guess, the battle over these philosophies here.
22: Yeah. Well, it's progressive versus regressive, and regressive kind of sounds bad, but basically, and it is a battle because, I mean, make no mistake, you've got California and that billionaire tax that's happening. And New York has something like that, and kind of blue states are. Let's see how far we can go in taxing like really rich people, on the one hand, and then a whole bunch of red states on the other hand, are just flattening out taxes, making it like one rate for everybody, and lower rates for companies and for people. And the theory behind the red state push is that it's pro-business. You know, businesses are more likely to locate in your state if you have very low corporate taxes, and that rich people are more likely to stay there if you make their sales taxes lower, or, you know, a bunch of states have no sales tax. No income tax at all.
4: Is that the nickname for the consumer tax? Like the
22: consumption tax. Yeah, there's and when we write about consumption tax, believe it or not, people click on it. It sounds really wonky to me, but so a sales tax is a consumption tax. It's a tax on what you buy, and the income tax is, of course, an income tax. And there's an economic theory behind this in the red states. And what it says is that, and this is more conservative libertarian economists talk about this a lot. Okay, so if you're increasing income taxes, people can respond to that by, like, you know, finding loopholes, getting out of paying them. I mean, they have lawyers and stuff to do this. Whereas if you're taxing sales, if you do sales taxes, or if you tax like property taxes, those are much harder to get out of. People just pay them. You know, you don't kind of find ways to get out of paying sales tax. I mean, you can drive to the next state, but there's not much else you can do.
4: We're speaking with Dan Divizet, personal finance reporter at USA Today. The story is called States Are Relying More on Sales Taxes. Here's Why That Matters. And this is polarizing, too.
22: Well, yeah. And the reason it's politically polarizing is, and this is complicated, but basically lower income people get hurt when sales taxes are higher, because lower income people pay a larger share of their income on consumer goods. Basically, wealthy people aren't affected as much by sales taxes. And so if a state, the example they give is North Carolina, if a state goes way down on the income taxes and kind of relies more and more on sales taxes, it's just a bigger burden basically they're placing on their lower income people. So you can love that or hate that, but that's kind of what it is.
4: Thanks, Dan. Dan Divizet, personal finance reporter at USA Today. 30 minutes now after the hour on This Morning, America's First News.

thunderstorms are possible today, otherwise partly sunny with our highs in the upper 70s and lower 80s throughout Iowa, the upper 70s and upper 80s throughout Nebraska, the lower 80s and lower 100s throughout Kansas, and the lower 80s and lower 100s throughout Missouri. Some scattered showers early tonight, then staying partly cloudy with our lows in the upper 50s and mid-60s throughout Iowa, the upper 50s and mid-60s throughout Nebraska, the lower 60s and lower 70s throughout Kansas, and the mid-60s and lower 70s throughout Missouri. For today's forecast, some scattered showers and thunderstorms are likely, mostly cloudy with our high nearing 77. Some showers are likely early tonight, then staying partly cloudy with a low

0: Missouri. For today's forecast, some scattered showers and thunderstorms are likely, mostly cloudy with our high nearing 77. Some showers are likely early tonight, then staying partly cloudy with a low around 59. Sunny with a high nearing 83 into Thursday, then staying clear throughout Thursday night with a low around 62. Spotty showers possible into Friday, otherwise sunny with a high nearing 82. And showers possible throughout Friday night, partly cloudy with a low around 63. Rain may linger early Saturday, then sunny in 78, and partly cloudy in 60 throughout Saturday night. I'm weatherology meteorologist Kara Foster, and that's KTIC weather on Classic Country KTIC.
1: Fox News, I'm CJ Papa. Congressman Byron Donalds is just one victory away from becoming the first black governor in Florida. Fox's Madeline Rivera.
2: The longtime Trump ally benefited from the president's endorsement, beating several other candidates, including Florida Lieutenant Governor Jay Collins. Florida Governor Ron DeSantis, whose term limited, stayed out of the primary.
1: He takes on Democrat David Jolly this fall. Democratic socialists in the Sunshine State celebrating the stunning victory of Representative Angie Nixon over Trump impeachment witness Alex Vindman in the Senate primary. She challenges U.S. Senator Ashley Moody in November. In Alaska, incumbent Senator Dan S. Sullivan and Democrat Mary Petola, former Representative Vance. Officials still tallying up the ballots since the top four move on to the November midterms. 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
4: War Secretary Pete Hegseth recently posted a video online explaining the Pentagon's view on the importance of cyber in the modern military.
5: In this evolving domain, relying on how we've done things in the past, well, it guarantees tomorrow's defeat.
4: As a result, the secretary says the military is launching a program called CyberCom 2.0
5: that ensures our cyber power is a lethal and ready weapon of choice.
4: Hegseth says every military theater relies on cyber to operate in the modern age.
5: Air, land, sea, and space depends on our cyber superiority. By forging expert cyber forces with deep technical mastery, we ensure that commanders have the capabilities that they need to dominate the modern battlefield.
4: He adds that cyber personnel are not just support, they're warfighters.
5: And settling for the status quo, well, that's a direct path to failure.
4: Kip Nuretsky, Fox News.
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1: Thanks for spending part of your Wednesday with us, August 19. Gordon Deal with Nicole Murray. Some of our top stories and headlines: Trump issues a three-day pause on new Canadian tariffs. A Democratic socialist advances to the general election in a Florida Senate race. A rancher and state senator in Wyoming won the Republican primary for governor over a candidate endorsed by Trump. Minnesota sues the governor of Texas for refusing extradition of an ICE agent. MAHA supporter Dr. Heidi Overton is reportedly going to be nominated as next FDA commissioner. And the touching story of a dad with stage 4 cancer who finished a 5K race in Iowa. That story in about 20 minutes. The U.S. government is getting behind a moonshot bid by a California startup to dislodge Boeing as America's only major maker of commercial airliners. More on Jet Zero, based in Long Beach, from Ben Katz, aerospace reporter at The Wall Street Journal. Ben, what's up here?
2: This is a really interesting one. It's a company that I've been following for a while, and I think, you know, kind of trying to figure out when is the moment

0: to write about them in kind of a big way, to kind of, give them the prominence. The thing that changed for me is this deal that they've received, this backing, preliminary backing from the US Exim Bank for up to $3 billion in funding and guarantees. But I'm getting ahead of myself. What do these guys even do? They're creating a new aircraft to take on Boeing, to take on Airbus. The most radical thing about it is its shape. It uses a new design. It looks almost like a manta ray, or if listeners know kind of about the B-2 bomber or the Northrop Grumman's next bomber, it has this blended wing design that really allows the passengers to sit effectively in the wings of the body. And, you know, it's research that NASA has been exploring, has previously explored, for a number of years. The argument is this is a more aerodynamically efficient way to operate an aircraft than the traditional tube with wings.
1: Oh my goodness. I didn't realize the angle of being able to sit essentially on the wing because it's a blended wing aircraft. That's something. It flies considerably higher than traditional commercial aircraft too.
0: Exactly. It flies at about 45,000 feet, typically for an airliner, that's probably closer to 35,000 feet. A lot of other differences, windows and economy seats, currently in the current design, they don't exist. They're exploring putting digital screens kind of on the side of the planes to kind of give you a sense of what's happening outside. It has a skylight in part of the ceiling that, allows some of the natural light to flood in. My personal favorite bit is every toilet has a dedicated waiting space, so none of this queuing or this lining up in the aisles. They're basically using a design that provides a lot more space, and that actually is some of the controversy around, the viability of this aircraft. If it is bigger, how's it going to fit into the existing architecture? How can it be more efficient if you're flying around a lot of dead space effectively that isn't used? But the calculus is there. The company says, compared to something like the 787, it's about 30% more fuel efficient. That's what they're saying. It's still quite early days. They're still working on the prototype. But they're definitely bringing along quite a lot of believers, not just fanatics about blended wing designs, but airlines, the US government, other manufacturers. It's an interesting project.
1: Wow. We're speaking with Ben Katz, aerospace reporter at the Wall Street Journal based in London. His piece is called "Could the Most Radical Plane Design Since the Concorde Take on Boeing?" I don't doubt that this is a tough industry. So why does Jet Zero think it can do it or survive it?
0: This is the first question I had when I sat down with the CEO, Tom O'Leary. I asked him, is this thing even real? This ambition that you have to develop a brand new aircraft to disrupt a duopoly that so many others have failed to do, probably most infamously and recently Bombardier, when it launched the C-Series, which is now an Airbus aircraft. They effectively had to hand it over to Airbus because they just couldn't break into that duopoly. Jet Zero thinks that they can do it. A lot of whether they actually get there is going to be from the funding and how they're, and whether they're able to convince not just venture funds, but also the government, suppliers, customers, that this is a viable aircraft.
1: And then critics of the blended wing, though, say what, Ben?
0: Well, a number of things. The infrastructure component is a big piece of it. Will this aircraft really be able to fit in with, existing airport, airport infrastructure, runways, jet bridges, all of that? The company says it will. It has a different layout. So the layout isn't a single aisle that you might fly on a domestic flight, or even a twin aisle that you might fly long haul. It has four aisles. The implications of that is that evacuations will be different, right? The company says that the distance from a seat to an emergency exit is the same as any other aircraft, but it does have a different layout. So that means training, passengers for how to react in a different type of emergency.
1: Thanks, Ben. Ben Katz, aerospace reporter at the Wall Street Journal. By the way, make sure to check out a podcast of today's program. 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Coming up next, no mercy regarding parking tickets in New Zealand.
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6: Some showers and thunderstorms are possible today, otherwise partly sunny with our highs in the upper 70s and lower 80s throughout Iowa, the upper 70s and upper 80s throughout Nebraska, the lower 80s and lower 100s throughout Kansas, and the lower 80s and lower 100s throughout Missouri. Some scattered showers early tonight, then staying partly cloudy with our lows in the upper 50s and mid 60s throughout Iowa, the upper 50s and mid 60s throughout Nebraska, the lower 60s and lower 70s throughout Kansas, and the mid 60s and lower 70s throughout Missouri. For today's forecast, some scattered showers and thunderstorms are likely, mostly cloudy with our high nearing 77. Some showers are likely early tonight, then staying partly cloudy with a low around 59. Sunny with a high nearing 83 into Thursday, then staying clear throughout Thursday night with a low around 62. Spotty showers possible into Friday, otherwise sunny with a high nearing 82. And showers possible throughout Friday night, partly cloudy with a low around 63. Rain may linger early Saturday, then sunny in 78, and partly cloudy in 60 throughout Saturday night. I'm weatherology meteorologist Kara Foster, and that's KTIC weather on Classic Country KTIC.
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0: being with us. Hey, it's Wednesday, which means it's time for another episode of our video series called When the Mic is Off. Posting today, the University of Michigan plans to drop letter grades to ease pressure on some incoming freshmen next year. Good idea? Or just more coddling for young people? You can guess where this one might go. Mike and I talk about it on Instagram, TikTok, Facebook, and X. Just do a search for This Morning with Gordon Deal. Time now for the mic drop with This Morning's Mike Gavin.
1: Good morning. So as more and more of our money changes hands digitally these days, here's a question that many of us will have to answer. What happens if someone sends you money accidentally? This happened to a TikTok user named Spencer Zimmerman, who said in a now viral video that a stranger sent him a $3,100 rent payment through Zelle. Spencer said he wanted to return the money, but doesn't know how to. In a follow-up post, he says that his further investigation into the issue mostly just scared and confused him. Most people said not to send the money back since it could be a scam, though some told him not to report it to the bank because they could shut down your accounts for money laundering. Thankfully, that doesn't appear to be the case. A Zelle spokesperson told BroBible that if someone receives a payment from someone they do not recognize, they should contact their bank or credit union immediately. In Spencer's case, he figured out that this was a legitimate accident by a client of his whose name he didn't initially recognize.
0: Wow.
1: Yeah,
0: that particular sum of money, like, gets your attention for fraud.
1: Oh yeah,
0: right?
1: yeah.
0: At $3,100.
1: Yeah. I have heard, and this has not happened to me, but I've heard that if this happens to you, if you send the money to the wrong person, there's almost nothing you can do about it. Like,
0: yeah.
1: You can't just say, hey, I sent it to the wrong person, and they send it back to you. Like, it's not as easy as that.
0: Well, I think with Zelle, it's slightly different because the banks are behind that.
1: True.
0: With Venmo,
1: yeah.
0: I think you're on your own. And good luck.
1: Yeah.
0: You got to send a very nice message
1: right.
0: back. Hey, you know that $250? Yeah, it wasn't for you.
1: Yeah, or $3,000 in this case.
0: This
1: case. Yeah, can I please have my $3,000 back?
0: Jeez.
1: Yikes. And here's one of those cases where the headline alone demands that we investigate further. The headline reads, "Woman dies, comes back to life, gets parking ticket." Now, for this, we take you all the way to New Zealand, where a parking company has apologized to an Auckland woman after she received a parking ticket for staying too long in a supermarket parking lot on the day she died and was brought back to life. Now, according to the New Zealand website Stuff, the 54-year-old collapsed in the parking lot of a supermarket in July, and her heart even stopped momentarily. Thankfully, a stranger stepped in and saved the woman's life, and she was taken to the hospital. Meanwhile, her car stayed in the lot for 5.5 hours, well past the 90-minute time limit. A few days later, she received an $80 parking ticket. And even when the circumstances were explained, the fine was only reduced from $80 to $30.
0: Wow.
1: What do you have to do to get out of a parking ticket? Apparently dying for a few seconds is not enough.
0: Well, I think you have to contact Judge Frank Caprio.
1: Yeah.
0: In Providence, Rhode Island.
1: Yeah.
0: Who would have said, so let me understand this. You were dead.
1: Yeah.
0: And you got a parking ticket.
1: Yeah.
0: I think you've paid your dues or whatever. He would throw out that ticket.
1: Yeah, sure. I think so, yeah.
0: What in the world?
1: A little too soft on them in New Zealand, it seems like.
0: Thank you, Mike. 13 minutes in front of the hour.
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9: The Cubs, after a late rain delay, got a run in the bottom of the ninth to beat the White Sox 4-3. Pete Crow Armstrong with a leadoff homer. The Dodgers held on 7-6 at Colorado. Shohei Ohtani hit his 30th home run of the season. In the AL West standings, Houston with just a one-game lead over the Rangers. Texas shut out Washington 5-0, while Houston was beaten at home 3-1 by the Angels. Milwaukee shut out Seattle 22-0, and the Brewers' lead was 1-0 in the fifth inning. San Diego was a winner at the Mets 5-2. Fernando Tatis Jr. hit two home runs and robbed a grand slam bid in right field. The Phillies won their fifth straight. Victories for the Yankees and Toronto. Cleveland 8-1 over San Francisco. Joe Adell with a homer and six RBIs. LA Chargers new center Tyler Biadasz was carted off at practice with a leg injury. The New York Giants signed running back Najee Harris, still coming back from a torn Achilles.
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0: Thanks for being with us. Think about this before grabbing your next soda. It could be boosting your risk of certain cancers. New research published this week in the journal GastroHep Advances finds that consuming at least one sugar-sweetened beverage per day is associated with more than twice the risk of developing gastric cancer, also known as stomach cancer. Across the U.S., the CDC says 63% of adults reported drinking sugar-sweetened beverages one or more times daily. In the study, sugar-sweetened beverages included regular soda, energy drinks, and juice with added sugars. The authors say previous studies have also known an association between these types of beverages and other types of cancer. Artificially sweetened beverages, defined as low-calorie carbonated beverages in this study, were not associated with increased risk of gastric cancer. 8 minutes now in front of the hour on This Morning. Once again, here's Nicole Murray.
8: And now, the three big things you need to know. Number one.
12: President Trump has announced that he is putting a three-day pause on new 50% tariffs that were set to go into effect on Canadian goods at midnight, with Prime Minister Mark Carney saying progress was made, but more work still needs to be done. The new duties would have covered roughly $20 billion worth of imports.
8: Number two.
12: Minnesota is suing Texas Governor Greg Abbott for refusing to extradite a federal immigration agent facing assault charges for shooting a Venezuelan man in the leg in Minneapolis during last winter's deportation surge. Minnesota Attorney General Keith Ellison.
13: I should never have to file this lawsuit, but I have done so today to protect the Constitution, the rule of law, Minnesota's rights, and the people of the state of Minnesota, and, of course, the fair administration of justice.
12: The ICE agent, identified as 52-year-old Christian Castro, has been in a Texas county jail since he was arrested on May 29th.
8: Number three.
12: The former mother-in-law to 36-year-old Lindsay Clancy of Massachusetts, who is standing trial for murder, has testified that she was begging for help in the months before she allegedly strangled her three children in a basement. Susan Clancy, while under cross-examination,
14: she was begging for help.
12: Lindsay Clancy has pleaded not guilty, citing postpartum psychosis. Two Ohio cruise guests have been arrested after allegedly forcing their way inside a cabin and attacking fellow passengers, including a 9-year-old child, while setting sail off the coast of Florida. The pair, who authorities say had been drinking alcohol prior, has been identified as 29-year-old Gannon Jaycox and 28-year-old Brooklyn Hicks. American Airlines said it is planning to bring back seat back screens to most of its aircraft. You can expect to see them in 2028. A Fiverr study says that if you want to get hired, there is one important habit you should be doing, and that is responding quickly to recruiters and hiring managers. Data shows that the longer job seekers take to respond to potential employers, the less likely they are to score the gig.
0: Man, that's just another example of needing to have soft skills.
12: Like soft skills?
0: Looking somebody in the eye, a good handshake. Respond to the email.
12: Yeah, but
0: how hard is it?
12: If you respond too soon and you seem too available, wouldn't that work against you?
0: No, that's a dumb dating thing game that people play.
12: No, it's not.
15: Should I open the Snapchat now or is that too soon?
0: Oh, my goodness. Open the email and respond. Thanks, Nicole. 6 minutes in front of the hour.
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Thanks for joining us. A dad in eastern Iowa with stage 4 lung cancer was able to make it across the finish line of a beloved 5K race with a little help from his sons 2 years after receiving his diagnosis. Before it, Dean Malley of Lisbon had run marathons and other races with his sons, including the Lisbon Sauerkraut Days 5K. KCRG Television says his sons pushed their father for the race, coming in at just under 50 minutes. But as they approached the finish line, Dean was able to cross on his own 2 feet, leaning on his walker as the community cheered. Since his diagnosis, Dean has been active in raising awareness about testing homes for radon, which he said is responsible for his cancer. It's a colorless, odorless gas caused by the decay of radioactive elements found naturally in soil and rocks. The American Cancer Society says radon is the leading cause of lung cancer in people who do not smoke. That'll do it for this hour. For Nicole Murray and Mike Gavin, I'm Gordon Deal. Thanks for listening to This Morning, America's First News.

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2: Apple is now alerting users if their device has spyware installed. Before the weekend, Apple started sending batch notifications to customers the company believes could have been attacked by spyware getting installed on their phones. Apple's own support website classifies the spyware use as the act of mercenaries, and that the alerts will both inform and help users what to do about it. The notifications have gone to users in nearly 150 countries. The alerts will appear on the iPhone in the Settings app and even on the lock screen. Additionally, Apple will send an email to addresses associated with the user's Apple account and even display an alert banner when the user signs into the account.apple.com website. Apple, along with other tech manufacturers, continues to recommend users both use two-factor authentication and biometrics to help secure their devices, along with strong passwords and pass keys. With Fox on Tech, I'm Eben Brown, Fox News.
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3: Donald's could make history.
4: I'm Dave Anthony, Fox News. The Republican congressman wins a primary in Florida, trying to become the state's first black governor.
5: Tonight, we put aside our differences. Tonight, we are one united Republican Party.
4: Donald's will face David Jolly, who used to be a Republican in Congress, now a Trump critic who won the Democratic primary for governor. A Democratic socialist scored an upset in Florida. Angie Nixon, who has outspent 16-1, defeated Alex Vindman, who went to win the Democratic Senate primary to challenge GOP Senator Ashley Moody.
6: But progressives did see a loss in the 25th congressional district, where DSA-backed candidate Oliver Larkin failed to prevail against the incumbent Jared Moskowitz. Moskowitz saying in a statement, Democratic voters sent a clear message. I faced a challenge from the DSA. They threw everything at me, and I didn't change who I am or what I believe.
4: Fox's Madeline Rivera, a Republican congressman, was primaried out. Corey Mills, the 11th House incumbent defeated this year. Mills, who's under an ethics investigation, lost to GOP challenger Ryan Elijah. In Alaska, Democrat Mary Peltola finished first in a Senate primary. Republican incumbent Dan Sullivan was second. They and two others advanced to November in a ranked choice voting contest. Canada is not being hit with big new tariffs this morning.
7: The president releasing a statement just hours before the tariffs were supposed to take effect, writing on Truth Social, I have paused the 50% tariffs against Canada for a three-day period based on the fact that Canada and the USA, subject to the finalization of documents, have a deal.
4: Fox's Ashley Strohmeyer. Stalemate remains in the Strait of Hormuz. President Trump insists it's open and the U.S. controls it.
8: Immediately after the statement by the president about the Strait of Hormuz, Iranian officials denied the critical waterway is open. Now, the Iranians did launch multiple attacks on vessels there over the weekend.
4: That's Fox's Trey Yingst. 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
12: Yay!
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16: I'm Connie Green in the KTIC News Center, which is sponsored by TNT Coins in Fremont. The Wisner City Council this week approved an interlocal agreement with Cumming County Economic Development and authorized a public hearing for the 1- and 6-year street plan for Tuesday, September 8th, among other matters. The City of Takema's Water Department will chlorinate the city's water supply. A slight chlorine taste or smell may be noticeable for a few weeks, but city officials say the chlorine residual will be at or below state standards. Cub Scout sign-up night is tomorrow, 6:30, at Grace Lutheran Church in West Point. It's for boys and girls, kindergarten through fifth grade. Those are the latest stories from the KTIC News Center.
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17: Some showers and thunderstorms are possible today, otherwise partly sunny with our highs in the upper 70s and lower 80s throughout Iowa, the upper 70s and upper 80s throughout Nebraska, the lower 80s and lower 100s throughout Kansas, and the lower 80s and lower 100s throughout Missouri. Some scattered showers early tonight, then staying partly cloudy with our lows in the upper 50s and mid-60s throughout Iowa, the upper 50s and mid-60s throughout Nebraska, the lower 60s and lower 70s throughout Kansas, and the mid-60s and lower 70s throughout Missouri. For today's forecast, some scattered showers and thunderstorms are likely, mostly cloudy with our high nearing 77. Some showers are likely early tonight, then staying partly cloudy with a low around 59. Sunny with a high nearing 83 into Thursday, then staying clear throughout Thursday night with a low around 62. Spotty showers possible into Friday, otherwise sunny with a high nearing 82. And showers possible throughout Friday night, partly cloudy with a low around 63. Rain may linger early Saturday, then sunny in 78, and partly cloudy in 60 throughout Saturday night. I'm weatherology meteorologist Kara Foster, and that's KTIC weather on Classic Country KTIC.
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18: A brief break for Canada. Good morning. I'm Gordon Deal, along with Nicole Murray on this Wednesday, August 19th. Glad you could be with us. Here's what we have for you this hour.
19: President Trump says he's pausing new 50% tariffs on Canada.
18: A Democratic socialist in Florida has advanced to the general election in the race to fill the Senate term of Marco Rubio.
19: Minnesota is suing the governor of Texas over his refusal to extradite an ICE agent accused of shooting during a deportation surge.
18: And forget your blankets and chairs for the kids' soccer or softball tournament. The new Sportscation is when the traveler becomes the athlete.
20: You can go from city to city. It's been in Paris. It's on its way to Dallas. It was in New York. They've even launched Hyrox experiences featuring cruises and soon-to-be resorts with the mission of offering, quote, the world's best fitness vacation.
18: Consumer analyst Regina Lewis on what's involved in sports tourism. President Trump has announced a 3-day pause on a 50% tariff on certain goods from Canada while the two countries seek to finalize an agreement. Here's this morning's Mike Gavin.
21: The new 50% tariff set to take effect today was to cover $20 billion worth of Canadian goods, ranging from hockey sticks and electronics to plastics and building materials. The Office of the U.S. Trade Representative said the deal would include improved market access for American goods in Canada, along with economic security commitments and alignment on digital trade issues that have long divided the two neighbors. Canada has been one of the few countries, along with China, to strike back at past U.S. levies with tariffs of its own. Gordon.
18: Thanks, Mike. The latest Trump tariffs were imposed in response to Canada's provincial bans on American alcohol, protections for its domestic dairy industry, and quotas and tariffs on some U.S. vehicles. Canada imposed many of those last year in retaliation for other Trump tariffs. Another day for primary elections in the Florida governor's race. Congressman Byron Donalds won the Republican primary, and former Congressman David Jolly won the Democratic primary. Donalds defeated several primary challengers and was backed by President Trump.
5: My administration will be guided by three pillars: making Florida accountable, achievable, and most of all, affordable.
18: Jolly, a former Republican, also defeated several challengers. Also in Florida, Republican Senator Ashley Moody and Democratic State Representative Angie Nixon will face off in November after primary victories. Nixon is a member of the Democratic Socialists of America.
2: What is going on right now is not normal in Washington, D.C., nor is it acceptable.
18: Moody is filling the seat vacated by Marco Rubio. In Alaska, former Democratic Congresswoman Mary Peltola and incumbent Republican Senator Dan Sullivan are advancing to the general election. The other two general election candidates have not yet been called. In the traditionally Trump stronghold of Iowa, Republicans are trailing Democrats in the governor's race and facing serious challenges in several others ahead of the midterm campaign's final chapter. Here's John McCormick, national politics reporter at the Wall Street Journal. John, what are we seeing?
3: Well, what we're seeing is a state that we normally think of as being pretty red, at least, you know, for the past decade or so, or certainly the Trump era, it's been a very red state, looking fairly purple this midterm election season. The candidate for governor, Rob Sand, Democrat, is leading and has consistently led in all the polls that have been published this summer. At one point, you know, it showed that he was up by 9 points over the Republican nominee for governor. So that's unusual. Iowa hasn't elected a Democratic governor since 2006. So if Rob Sand ends up being victorious, it'd be 20 years. We'll see if that happens or not. But there's also two toss-up House races in the state. They've got four congressional seats, and two of them are toss-ups. And the Senate race there is looking, you know, fairly competitive as well. It's not quite rated as a toss-up. It's one tick redder than that. But we, you know, are seeing a lot of money poured into that race by both sides. And so, you know, there's a quasi-competitive Senate race in the state as well. And all of this is happening amid, you know, economic stress in rural America. The you know, price of fuel and fertilizer is way up. And one thing to keep in mind about Iowa is the median household income is lower than it is in many states. And so, you know, when the price of gas goes up there, proportionally, it's felt a little bit more, or maybe a lot more, than in other places. And a lot of fuel is used. People, you know, drive long distances in Iowa to go shopping and do various things. So people do use a lot of fuel. Plus, you know, all the fuel and fertilizers that's used in agriculture.
18: Yeah.
3: So Trump's tariffs are really being felt, and so the mood is stressed as we head into this sort of final phase of the campaign season.
18: We're speaking with John McCormick, national politics reporter at the Wall Street Journal. The story is called "Rural Economic Pain Tests the GOP's Grip on a Trump Stronghold," and he focused on what's happening in Iowa. What role has the president played here in terms of campaign messages from Iowa Republican candidates?
3: Yeah, so one thing that I was watching, I was at the Iowa State Fair for several days, and the Des Moines Register, which is the state's biggest newspaper, has this thing called the political soapbox, where candidates get up and speak anywhere between like 10 or 20 minutes, and then they typically talk to the media after they give their remarks. And I was listening for, you know, how many GOP candidates were mentioning the president in sort of what is their highest profile appearance at the state fair. And on Friday, I was monitoring the gubernatorial candidate and one of the candidates who was running for one of the congressional seats. And just, you know, neither one of them mentioned the president, which is kind of unusual. You typically expect Republicans to, you know, rally around their president, you know, make mention of him and sort of things that he's done in office and that they want to be part of that agenda. I can't say that was absolute. Obviously, some of the Republican candidates did mention the president in their soapbox appearances. Zach Nunn, who is a Central Iowa congressman, was on the stage on Monday, and he definitely mentioned the president as shortly before he appeared with Defense Secretary Hegseth at a fundraising event on the fairgrounds. But Trump won that state in 2024 by 13 percentage points. It wasn't even close. And yet his approval rating in a Fox poll that was released in July was negative. In other words, more people disapproved of the job he's doing than of the job that he is doing. The numbers were something like, I think it was 42% approved, 55% disapproved.
18: Thanks, John. John McCormick, national politics reporter at the Wall Street Journal. 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
1: KTIC weather update.
2: Some showers and thunderstorms are possible today, otherwise partly sunny with our highs in the upper 70s and lower 80s throughout Iowa, the upper 70s and upper 80s throughout Nebraska, the lower 80s and lower 100s throughout Kansas, and the lower 80s and lower 100s throughout Missouri. Some scattered showers early tonight, then staying partly cloudy with our lows in the upper 50s and mid-60s throughout Iowa, the upper 50s and mid-60s throughout Nebraska, the lower 60s and lower 70s throughout Kansas, and the mid-60s and lower 70s throughout Missouri. For today's forecast, some scattered showers and thunderstorms are likely, mostly cloudy with our high nearing 77. Some showers are likely early tonight, then staying partly cloudy with a low around 59. Sunny with a high nearing 83 into Thursday, then staying clear throughout Thursday night with a low around 62. Spotty showers possible into Friday, otherwise sunny with a high nearing 82. And showers possible throughout Friday night, partly cloudy with a low around 63. Rain may linger early Saturday, then sunny in 78, and partly cloudy in 60 throughout Saturday night. I'm weatherology meteorologist Kara Foster, and that's KTIC weather on Classic Country KTIC.
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4: Thanks for being with us. Minnesota has filed a lawsuit against Texas Governor Greg Abbott for refusing to extradite a federal immigration agent facing assault charges for shooting a Venezuelan man in the leg during a deportation operation. Christian Castro, a U.S. Immigration and Customs Enforcement agent, has been in a Texas county jail near the border with Mexico since Texas Rangers arrested him in May on a warrant issued by a Minnesota judge. Minnesota Attorney General Keith Ellison.
5: I should never have to file this lawsuit, but I have done so today to protect the Constitution, the rule of law, Minnesota's rights, and the people of the state of Minnesota, and, of course, the fair administration of justice.
4: Castro is wanted in Minnesota to face charges for wounding Julio Sosa Celis on January 14 at the height of President Trump's deportation effort in Minneapolis. Abbott has been a vocal supporter of Trump's deportation efforts. Minnesota's Democratic leaders have condemned Trump's surge, during which immigration agents killed two American citizens in January. This portion of the program is brought to you by Incogni. Hey, did you hear that? Got to listen very carefully. 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I love the silence. 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
3: And now, the three big things you need to know. Number one.
6: President Trump says he will pause a 50% tariff on certain goods from Canada for 3 days while the two countries seek to finalize a trade agreement. The new 50% duty, which was set to take effect today, would have covered $20 billion worth of Canadian goods.
3: Number two.
6: Republican Congressman Byron Donalds, who is endorsed by President Trump, will face off against former Congressman David Jolly for Florida governor in November. Jolly during his victory speech.
7: Folks, there is a new coalition emerging in American politics tonight, and it's starting right here in the state of Florida.
6: Florida GOP Senator Ashley Moody and Democratic Socialist Angie Nixon will face off in November after winning their primaries for Senate.
8: Number three.
6: President Trump said no peace talks are taking place with Iran and insisted the Strait of Hormuz is open, contradicting Iran's claim that the waterway remains closed to shipping. House Speaker Mike Johnson on why he still supports U.S. strikes on Iran.
9: We had to act. Iran was on the verge of having nuclear capability. The largest state sponsor of terrorism could not be allowed to do that.
6: The news sent oil prices higher yesterday. Two employees have been killed and several others were injured following a series of explosions at an industrial facility in Toledo, Ohio. Resident Demetrius Langston said he felt the explosion from half a mile away.
10: It rumbled down my block. It actually rumbled down my block and it sounded like a bunch of army robot soldiers.
6: Officials added that the blast ruptured chemical tanks and caused the facility's roof to partially collapse. American Airlines said it is planning to bring back seat back screens to most of its aircraft. The carrier added that it expects the first new screens to come in 2028 with new deliveries from Boeing and Airbus. The Daily Mail reports that elderly people in Singapore are learning parkour to build strength and learn how to fall without injury. The trend involves moving fast and smoothly while jumping, rolling, tumbling, and safely falling over obstacles.
4: Wow, impressive.
6: Maybe we should do this for a video or something.
4: Oh, yeah.
6: You know?
4: Good. Break a collarbone or something?
6: No, the idea is to learn how to fall safely, tumble over tables, climb over walls.
4: One of the most important skills I think you can have as an older person is getting up.
6: So proud of you.
4: off the floor. 22 minutes after the hour.
11: That'll be $84.52.
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4: Thanks for being with us. Sports travel still means parents hauling folding chairs to youth tournaments and fans flying in for marquee events. Now, a third kind of trip is moving into the foreground, the traveler who signs up to compete. Here's Regina Lewis, consumer analyst. Regina, what did you look at?
8: Well, I really looked at this growing group of travelers who are signing up because they're competing in this new range and kind of growing group of endurance, obstacle, even longevity challenges. And it's attracting multiple generations, including the 20 to 29 cohort. And then, you know, you and I might have a shot at that longevity challenge. We could be contenders.
4: Give some examples. What are these folks doing?
8: Well, it's very interesting. So what they're doing is they're picking, I wouldn't say it's any single sport, but there are some common denominators. They're gravitating towards things like a real breakout star, Hyrox, which is a combination of CrossFit and running. And it's particularly social and has a real travel-ready formula. You can go from city to city. It's been in Paris. It's on its way to Dallas. It was in New York. They've even launched Hyrox experiences featuring cruises and soon to be resorts with the mission of offering, quote, the world's best fitness vacation. And it's, I'll be honest, it's a bit of a single scene as well, right? As part of this broader trend of suddenly Sunday running clubs are replacing Friday night parties as the new way for singles to meet.
4: Wow. I mean, it sounds intense, right? You're not just showing up there to try it. Like, are you a conditioned athlete to go, or like, what do you make of the folks who sign up?
8: Well, it's a great point, and they are trying to make it more approachable, so there's a range. And U.S. Triathlon is a great example of that. They're also reporting shifting to a younger demographic base. 20 to 29 was their leading membership growth last year, up 20%, and two-thirds of them were new to the sport. And they have something called the sprint distance, which is a three-mile run. You're 10 minutes in the water, and the bike is manageable. And that gets people in the door. That's why you're seeing so many people saying, you know what, I could give that a whirl. And then they graduate up within the sport, the distances that you're going to see at the LA 2028 Olympics, for instance. And so I think that's a smart move because it gets people in the door with something that you have to train for. So there is a badge of honor being able to do it. You can't just show up for a triathlon, certainly not an Ironman or even Hyrox. But for athletes who are under 30, you know, they've got one thing going for them. Youth wins in these kinds of things. And so that's a real advantage.
4: Wow. We're speaking with Regina Lewis, consumer analyst, and we're talking about sports tourism or these sportscations. Longevity here. Explain a little bit more about that. You said it's this new event category. What happens there?
8: Yeah, well, it is emerging. So the first longevity games, as they were called, happened in April, and the inaugural Super Age Games are scheduled for New York in November, and they plan to put nearly 1,000 competitors through what they're calling 8 longevity trials, measuring everything from aerobic capacity, grip strength, balance, working memory. But again, I mean, it is right down the strike zone of if you've got a family that has a baby boomer who, you know, dad's still out there cycling, etc., and a young person, it's a neat thing to do together. That's also why in some of the other things that we talked about, the relays are popular.
4: Thanks, Regina. Regina Lewis, consumer analyst. 30 minutes now after the hour on This Morning, America's First News.

Green Futures end of the day mix yesterday. We are mixed once again here in the overnight session. Chad Moyer with you and a recap of the ag markets. Let's go to the overnight session in the ECBOT here this morning. September corn 1.5 higher, 464.75. December up 1.5. March is up 1.25 this morning. September soybeans are 10.25 higher at 12.11. November up 10.75. January beans 10.75 higher. September bean oil up 71. September soybean meal is up 170 a ton. September Kansas City wheat this morning is 5.5 down, 738.25, and December down 5.25. March is down 4.5 this morning. Grains and oil seeds were mixed to weaker yesterday, profit taking in the corn and wheat. Soybean prices generally supported by continued purchases from China and lower yield prospects. Crop scouting across the Pro Farmer Crop Tour found weaker corn yield prospects, lower soybean pod counts in Ohio,

0: outing across the Pro Farmer Crop Tour found weaker corn yield prospects, lower soybean pod counts in Ohio, South Dakota, Indiana, Nebraska. That kind of reporting will reaffirm some of analysts' expectations that yield monitors will read yields below USDA estimates. That said, until the combines roll, traders will trade weather, demand, global crop damage, and geopolitical risks as well. China did buy 136,000 metric tons of U.S. soybeans for delivery in the 26-27 marketing year yesterday. So far, all four states toured by the Crop Scouts again have lower corn and soybean estimates. U.S. corn and wheat stocks to use ratios for 26-27, the lowest in 4 years. Soybeans stocks to use is at a 7-year low. Overnight in crude oil, September crude oil is up a dollar at $85.94. Again, at last check in the grains, corn 1 to 2 higher, soybeans up a dime, wheat in Kansas City is down 3 to 5. Livestock futures yesterday on the mercantile, higher for cattle, lower in hogs. October live cattle 15 higher, 218.92. December up 80, and February was up 90 yesterday. September feeder cattle 40 higher, 333.35. October up 97, and November up 80 yesterday. October lean hogs a dollar down, 80.72. December down 160, February down 177. Class 3 milk futures September up 4, 17.30. October up 13, November up a dime. Cash cattle country yesterday was very quiet yesterday. Nothing to report in terms of any business other than just a little bit of early business in Nebraska. 1,400 head traded hands at 359, and Iowa had about 400 head that traded hands at 226. The beef cutouts yesterday did end the day higher. Choice was up 11.58. Selects up 203. Over in the hog trade, Iowa, Minnesota, the average 93.34. That was up 91. Carcass value 37 higher. The terminals, barrels and gilts, 68. Sows, 53 to 57. Chad Moyer reporting.
1: 27 crop year. USDA also having listening sessions like this one at the Nebraska State Fair. Again, Ag Secretary Brooke Rollins scheduled to speak at the Nebraska State Fair Monday, August 31st. At an event hosted by Senator Pete Ricketts. It's been a tough year for cattle producers given drought and wildfires and questions about rebuilding the herd. Some of that will be discussed as the Goodmanson Sandhills Lab, owned by the University of Nebraska, holds its open house on Wednesday.
2: And we're going to have some area producers, some impacted by wildfire, some impacted by drought, some impacted by both. And just talking, and even including our ranch manager, talking about how drought management plans maybe had to go into effect and still maintain integrity of the research that goes on there this year.
1: That's T.L. Meyer of Nebraska Extension. She says roads are a little muddy, so make sure to follow the instruction posted on the GSL Facebook page for details.
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5: Thanks for spending time with us. Welcome into Wednesday, August 19th. Gordon Deal with Nicole Murray. Some of our top stories and headlines. Trump issues a 3-day pause on new Canadian tariffs. A Democratic socialist advances to the general election in a Florida Senate race. Minnesota sues the governor of Texas for refusing extradition of an ICE agent. The Israeli military said it was targeting Hamas commanders when it struck a cafe in Gaza City yesterday, killing 7. Wall Street Journal says Trump is pushing aides for a meeting as soon as this fall with North Korean leader Kim Jong-un. And the Idaho teenagers who've gone viral for an unexpected reason. That story in about 20 minutes. This portion of the program is brought to you by Sleep Number. It's Sleep Number's biggest sale of the year. 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For years now, Google has been tweaking its search formula to prop up AI and bury actual links. Katie Baker, senior features writer at theringer.com, says now it's rounding into its final form and changing the internet forever. Katie, what's up here?
6: Yeah, so I mean, I would think that most people listening have probably noticed themselves just the experience of going to Google and, always finding something a little different. Lately, it's the big AI overview right at the top of the page.

0: page that kind of sums up everything from what would have normally in the past been, you know, the links in the Google Google results. So basically what it does, you know, is kind of synthesizes everything, compiles it, gives you an answer. It does include, you know, little links to where the information came from, but by and large, a lot of times when you go to Google, you don't really ever leave Google. You just end up reading the information right there on the page. And, you know, that can be convenient, but it's also basically changing the kind of economic funding structure that has underpinned the internet for many years now. So it's causing some various destabilizing and, you know, to many people, not always welcome changes.
1: Yeah. So what does Google get out of this new style? Because I think it was pointed out in your story, like sometimes we don't even click anything when we do a search now.
0: Yeah. So Google gets, you know, increasingly when Google, you know, kind of crawls a website in order for the website to show up in search results like it always has. Now it's also, you know, taking that information and using it for its own internal AI product, which is called Gemini. And so what Google gets out of it is they're getting all this training data for their AI platform, and then they're also just having people stay on Google and kind of click around and not necessarily leave Google. I mean, Google used to be kind of a, you know, a place you came, you stopped, and then you went to, you know, a few other websites. And now it's increasingly more of a hub, and they have changed the search box for the first time in, you know, I think they said 25 years, basically since the dawn of Google. Wow. To be less of just a search box and more of a chat bot. So all of those things have made, you know, people less likely. I think I read the stat that 68% of Google searches end without an external click, which is pretty crazy when you think about the origins of the site.
1: We're speaking with Katie Baker, senior features writer at TheRinger.com. Her piece is called The End of Google Search and the Internet as We Know It. You spoke to some business operators or website operators who said you have to assume search is gone. What does that mean now for their planning strategy or their media strategy?
0: You know, it's not just regular internet users like me who have noticed these differences. It's also some of these big publishing corporations like Condé Nast, which, you know, publishes all kinds of magazines and publications, and USA Today. They've started strategically to tell employees, you know, you can't really bank on the Google traffic we used to get. In fact, maybe let's assume that we're going to get zero. And so, you know, I think, and, you know, we see this even at The Ringer, I think just trying to find new ways of distribution, you know, we definitely can see that there's people who, you know, increasingly journalists and other content providers are having to kind of brand themselves a little bit more, maybe start an Instagram, start a TikTok, you know, just kind of different methods of distribution. You see more people, you know, starting their own Substack and, you know, really kind of taking in-house just their own content. But when it comes to these bigger companies, you know, I think they're just having to do that themselves. They're having to really, you can even see the New York Times, they do a lot more like video stuff with their journalists. Yeah. And things that are designed to be little content clips here and there. So that's some of the changes we're seeing. I mean, you're also seeing companies that start to say, well, this doesn't make sense for us to even have our content crawled for Google at all. So maybe we just stop doing that and people have to come to us directly. So that's like a pretty major change as well.
1: Thanks, Katie. Katie Baker, senior features writer at TheRinger.com. By the way, it's Wednesday, which means it's time for another episode of our video series called When the Mic is Off. Hosting today, the University of Michigan plans to drop letter grades to ease pressure on some incoming freshmen next year. Good idea or just more coddling? Mike and I talk about it on Instagram, TikTok, Facebook, and X. Just do a search for This Morning with Gordon Deal. 19 minutes now in front of the hour. Coming up next, remembering a music deal that was almost too good to be true.
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7: Some showers and thunderstorms are possible today, otherwise partly sunny with our highs in the upper 70s and lower 80s through to Iowa, the upper 70s and upper 80s throughout Nebraska, the lower 80s and lower 100s throughout Kansas, and the lower 80s and lower 100s throughout Missouri. Some scattered showers early tonight, then staying partly cloudy with our lows in the upper 50s and mid-60s through to Iowa, the upper 50s and mid-60s throughout Nebraska, the lower 60s and lower 70s throughout Kansas, and the mid-60s and lower 70s throughout Missouri. For today's forecast, some scattered showers and thunderstorms are likely, mostly cloudy with our high nearing 77. Some showers are likely early tonight, then staying partly cloudy with a low around 59. Sunny with a high nearing 83 on the Thursday, then staying clear throughout Thursday night with a low around 62. Spotty showers possible on a Friday, otherwise sunny with a high nearing 82. And showers possible throughout Friday night, partly cloudy with a low around 63. Rain may linger early Saturday, then sunny in 78, and partly cloudy in 60 throughout Saturday night. I'm weatherology meteorologist Kara Foster, and that's KTIC weather on Classic Country KTIC.
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0: Thanks for being with us. Welcome into Wednesday. It is time now for the Mic Drop with this morning's Mike Gavin.
1: Good morning. Well, we have a couple stories about music listening to talk about today. One more serious and one nostalgic. Let's start in the car, where with all the hands-free technology we have these days, we can still get distracted when a new album drops. According to a new study published in a medical journal, there's a 15% increase in traffic fatalities in America on the days when new albums are released. The study was inspired by an incident in which Dr. Vishal Patel, a researcher at Harvard Medical School, found himself scrolling through Spotify to find songs from a new Taylor Swift album in his car and realized he had drifted out of his lane.
0: Ha. Huh. I see.
1: Yeah.
0: Well, 15%, that's nothing to sneeze at, by the way.
1: I mean, it's not, you know, and it's over, you know, a course of a long period of time.
0: Yeah.
1: And I guess, you know, they compare it to sort of the day before or the day after. But on those days when those albums drop, especially a big one from like Taylor Swift that everybody's talking about, unfortunately, it's a lot less safe to be out on the roads.
0: Yeah, I could see maybe, you know, you might argue a 3%, not really statistically significant, but 15%.
1: Yeah, I mean, you know, I certainly, again, we have better technology now. There are more ways for us to do things hands-free. Mm. But it feels like no matter what we do, there's still another reason for us to be distracted, right? I mean, back in the day, you were just kind of, you know, pushing the buttons on your car radio. That was a reason to take your eyes off the road and be distracted. And every new technology that comes along, we get sort of a hands-free version of it to make it a little better, but we're still finding new ways to be distracted. By things.
0: I, by the way, in a sidebar here, I'm also impressed that Dr. Vishal Patel is willing to admit that he, in fact, was searching for Taylor Swift songs.
1: Oh, well, yeah. That's true. He could have said anything, right? He didn't have to say it was Taylor Swift, but he admitted that it was Taylor Swift.
0: He could have grabbed the cool factor in some way and said, I was searching for classic rock songs, you know, instead he went with Taylor Swift.
1: Yeah, I guess that's a good thing. And good news, if you still haven't paid the bill for those CDs you got in the mail 30 years ago, Columbia House is shutting down. The service posted on its website that after September 15th, they will no longer be accepting new orders. Columbia House launched in 1955 as part of Columbia Records as a mail order service offering people a way in more rural areas to access new records. The company grew from offering records to cassette tapes, then CDs, eventually adding VHS tapes, DVDs, and Blu-rays. During its heyday in the mid-1990s, Columbia House offered deals that now seem unfathomable, like 12 CDs for a penny. The catch, of course, was that you were immediately enrolled into a subscription to the service, which was often difficult to cancel. Social media commenters had a lot of feelings and jokes about the news. Some pointed out that this was their first ever debt at the age of 12, while others said the cheap CDs were responsible for their first ever collections letter. One joked that Collective Soul CD he never paid for in 1998 is officially his.
0: That's funny.
1: I mean, I was in this as well. I mean, during the heyday in the mid 90s, I was right in it for sure. Yeah, I did the 12 CDs or whatever it was for a penny, and then I kind of found a little bit of a loophole when like they would send you the ones you were supposed to pay for, you could just send them right back. Like, you didn't have to pay for them at the time. It's kind of delay. Eventually, you'd have to pay, but you just send them right back. And then maybe when you had money a year from now, maybe then you'd pay.
0: Mike gaming the system. Wow. 13 minutes now in front of the hour.
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10: We're a mile north of Beamer here, and looks like we got about 90 hundreds.
11: The left lane going south on Highway 9 out of Pender is blocked.
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0: Thanks for being with us. Think about this before grabbing your next soda. It could be boosting your risk of certain cancers. New research published this week in the journal GastroHep Advances finds that consuming at least one sugar-sweetened beverage per day is associated with more than twice the risk of developing gastric cancer, also known as stomach cancer. The findings by Mass General Brigham Cancer Institute researchers were based on decades of data for more than 100,000 people. Across the U.S., the CDC says 63% of adults age 18 or older reported drinking sugar-sweetened beverages one or more times daily. 8 minutes now in front of the hour on This Morning. Once again, here's Nicole Murray.
16: And now, the three big things you need to know. Number one.
17: President Trump has announced that he is putting a three-day pause on new 50% tariffs that were set to go into effect on Canadian goods at midnight, with Prime Minister Mark Carney saying progress was made, but more work still needs to be done. The new duties would have covered roughly $20 billion worth of imports.
16: Number two.
17: Minnesota is suing Texas Governor Greg Abbott for refusing to extradite a federal immigration agent facing assault charges for shooting a Venezuelan man in the leg in Minneapolis during last winter's deportation surge. Minnesota Attorney General Keith Ellison.
18: Instead of promptly fulfilling his legal ministerial duty to execute governor's rendition warrant for Castro, however, Governor Abbott has withheld the warrant and held up Castro's extradition for nearly 3 months.
17: The ICE agent, identified as 52-year-old Christian Castro, has been in a Texas county jail since he was arrested on May 29th.
16: Number three.
17: The former mother-in-law to 36-year-old Lindsay Clancy of Massachusetts, who is standing trial for murder, has testified that she was begging for help in the months before she allegedly strangled her three children in a basement. Susan Clancy, while under cross-examination.
19: Lindsay was struggling. We were all very concerned.
17: Lindsay Clancy has pleaded not guilty, citing postpartum psychosis. Police in North Carolina announced they have identified and charged the suspect responsible for robbing the home of former NASCAR driver Greg Biffle 3 weeks after Biffle died in a plane crash. Iredell County Sheriff Darren Campbell.
20: There's two different segments to this case. Mostly is the white-collar fraud side, which is stretched from California to South Carolina, many other states. We're still actively working that. We do have a person of interest. We are working with other agencies.
17: Law enforcement has charged 44-year-old Terrell Williams with burglary, safe cracking, and more. Two Ohio cruise guests have been arrested after allegedly forcing their way inside a cabin and attacking fellow passengers, including a 9-year-old child, while setting sail off the coast of Florida. The pair, who authorities said had been drinking alcohol prior, has been identified as 29-year-old Gannon J. Cox and 28-year-old Brooklyn Hicks. And oopsie, a tractor trailer overturned on its side in Narragansett, Rhode Island yesterday, releasing over 20 tons of squid onto the roadway.
0: 20 tons?
17: Ew, of squid. Wow. Ew, it must have smelled so gross in that area.
0: Calamari shortage in New England.
17: Ew, I would not go close to that. Ew.
0: 6 minutes now in front of the hour.
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2: We're a mile north of Beamer here, and looks like we got about 90 hundreds.
3: The left lane going south on Highway 9 out of Pender is blocked.
4: We had some weather move through, and start time is going to be delayed about a half hour.
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15: Thanks for joining us. A group of teenagers in Idaho's Treasure Valley created an Instagram account to document their summer fun. The group is made up of 8 local high school and college kids. Love the outdoors. KTVB Television says they're just boys being boys, doing flips off bridges, things like that. They're known as the 208 boys. They post all kinds of crazy videos, but it's not all about likes and shares. This summer, they posted something different. Just out diving for cool finds in the Boise River, like fish or sunglasses, watches, when they realized how much of a problem trash has become, especially beer cans. In their trash collection video that's gone viral, their message was simple: have integrity while you're floating on the river. Don't let someone else deal with it. Take care of it yourself and take care of the river we love. The 208 Boys account, by the way, has grown to more than 200,000 followers. That'll do it for this hour. For Nicole Murray and Mike Gabin, I'm Gordon Deal. Thanks for listening to This Morning, America's First News.
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16: Some showers and thunderstorms are possible today. Otherwise, partly sunny with our highs in the upper 70s and lower 80s throughout Iowa. The upper 70s and upper 80s throughout Nebraska. The lower 80s and lower 100s throughout Kansas. And the lower 80s and lower 100s throughout Missouri. Some scattered showers early tonight, then staying partly cloudy with our lows in the upper 50s and mid-60s throughout Iowa, the upper 50s and mid-60s throughout Nebraska, the lower 60s and lower 70s throughout Kansas, and the mid-60s and lower 70s throughout Missouri. For today's forecast, some scattered showers and thunderstorms are likely, mostly cloudy with our high nearing 77. Some showers are likely early tonight, then staying partly cloudy with a low around 59. Sunny with a high nearing 83 into Thursday, then staying clear throughout Thursday night with a low around 62. Spotty showers possible into Friday, otherwise sunny with a high nearing 82. And showers possible throughout Friday night, partly cloudy with a low around 63. Rain may linger early Saturday, then sunny in 78, and partly cloudy in 60 throughout Saturday night. I'm weatherology meteorologist Kara Foster, and that's KTIC weather on Classic Country KTIC.
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9: Democrats in Florida are the latest to take a left turn. I'm Dave Anthony, Fox News, picking a progressive to take on Republican Senator Ashley Moody.
11: Another Democratic socialist made headway.
17: What do we do?
11: Angie Nixon in a come-from-behind win for the Democratic Senate nomination in Florida.
9: Well, as Fox's Doug Lusitter, Nixon was outspent 16-1 and trailed in the polls, but defeated Alex Vindman by 12 points, and he had had the backing of prominent Democrats. Two other Democratic socialists lost, however, in Florida, challenging two members of Congress, but Jared Moskowitz won, and so did Debbie Wasserman Schultz.
18: And we're going to make sure we fight those damn Republicans.
9: She defeated several others in a redrawn district, but Republican Congress Corey Mills was primaried out. Ryan Elijah defeated Mills, who's under a House ethics investigation. He becomes the 11th member of Congress to lose a primary this year. Another House Republican won his primary, trying to become Florida's next governor, Byron Donalds.
19: Let's go beat David Jolly in November.
9: Jolly used to be a Republican in Congress. Now he's a Trump critic who won the Democratic primary for governor.
20: The renewal of a hope, the belief in each other once again, the belief in something better. That we are better in this moment than where our leaders are dragging us.
9: In Alaska, a primary for one of the six Senate seats considered toss-ups in November in the Fox News power rankings. Republican Senator Dan Sullivan finished second behind Democrat Mary Peltola. Both advanced in November along with two others in a ranked choice voting contest. As the U.S. and Iran remain in a standoff over Strait of Hormuz shipping, Iran reportedly ready to expand the conflict if President Trump resumes bombing.
21: The FT reports Iranian forces have assessed possible strikes on U.S.-linked locations in Southeast Eastern Europe. That could include Besmer Air Base in Bulgaria, recently approved by the government there for use by American refueling aircraft.
9: That's Fox's Jonathan Savage. 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
25: I'm Connie Green in the KTIC News Center, which is sponsored by TNT Coins in Fremont. Governor Jim Pillen announced appointment of 17 members to the state's newly created Data Center Task Force, which will be overseen by the Nebraska Department of Water, Environment, and Energy. The group will evaluate the impact of data centers on Nebraska's water resources, power grids, and local infrastructure. Approval of an interlocal agreement with Cumming County Economic Development was given at this week's Wisner City Council meeting. The next meeting is September 8th due to the Labor Day holiday, Monday, September 7th. The Village of Pender's Street Department is closing the intersection of 5th and Whitney starting tomorrow for approximately 2 weeks. Those are the latest stories from the KTIC News Center.
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0: Showers and thunderstorms are possible today on areas of fog before 9 o'clock. Definitely there's some fog. Please do allow a little extra time to get to your destination. Most of it in low-lying areas. Otherwise, mostly cloudy today, a high near 77 with east winds at 5 to 10 miles per hour. The chance of precipitation today is 60% with new rainfall amounts between a tenth and a quarter of an inch, except higher amounts possible during thunderstorms. A 10% chance of showers and thunderstorms tonight, otherwise partly cloudy, lows around 59. Winds from the northeast at 5 to 10 miles per hour, tapering down to calm in the evening. Sunny on Thursday, highs near 84 with a light southerly wind, increasing to 5 to 10 miles per hour. Clear skies tomorrow night, lows around 62, with south winds at 5 to 10 miles per hour. A 30% chance of showers and thunderstorms for Friday, otherwise sunny, highs near 83. A 30% chance of showers and thunderstorms Friday night, mostly clear, lows around 63. Sunny skies are in the forecast for Saturday with a high near 79 and calm winds. Partly cloudy Saturday night, lows around 60. We have a slight chance of showers and thunderstorms Sunday morning, otherwise partly sunny, highs near 76. Partly cloudy Sunday night, lows around 60. Partly sunny for Monday with a high near 79. Partly cloudy skies expected Monday night, lows around 63. Sunny for Tuesday, a high near 81. Right now we have 72 degrees in Omaha. It is 66 in Tecama, 69 in Wahoo. Columbus is reporting 67 degrees. It's 70 in Lincoln. And here at the Classic Country KTIC studios, we have 69 degrees and mostly overcast skies. It looks like those clouds might be trying to break up a little bit. 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
0: Howell's Volunteer Fire and Rescue 9/11 Memorial Walk and Run is Saturday, September 12th. Registration starts at 7:30 in the morning with a walk and run starting at 8 o'clock at Howell's Fire and Rescue Station in Howell's. 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All local fire and rescue departments are encouraged to attend and come outfitted in their bunker gear to honor the sacrifice of fellow EMS members lost on 9/11. This is a great way to honor their sacrifice, which happened 25 years ago. To register, you can contact Justin at 402-317-8191, or also you can call Melissa at 402-380-2104. That's Justin at 317-8191 or Melissa 380-2104. We have all kinds of things happening in the community. School has started, activities are kicking up, and that's a good thing. The West Point Community Theater, A Bad Year for Tomatoes tryouts are Monday, August 24th through Thursday the 27th from 7 p.m. to 9 at the West Point Community Theater here in West Point. Coming up, we have the Rural Radio Network on Classic Country, KTIC.
3: Good morning, I'm Steve White on the Rural Radio Network. USDA's latest crop progress report out Monday shows both corn and soybean condition rating slipped slightly nationwide, even as development continues to move ahead. USDA meteorologist Brad Rippey says corn ratings eased.
4: Corn condition, the national number, 60% good to excellent, 15% very poor to poor on August 16th. Both of those numbers represent a one-point decline from last week's numbers.
3: That compares with 71% good to excellent a year ago. Rippey says the stress is most visible in parts of the western Corn Belt, where dryness and heat early in the season are showing up in the numbers. North Dakota corn was 31% very poor to poor. South Dakota, 28% poor to very poor. Soybean conditions also moving slightly lower nationally.
4: Like corn, showing a very slight drop for the week ending August 16th. Current number is 61% good to excellent, 10% very poor to poor.
3: Rippey says the soybean picture is a little brighter than corn overall, but stress remains elevated in the Dakotas, and the Nebraska conditions were actually a little better week to week. Corn, 59% good to excellent. Soybeans at 63. As harvest approaches, keep safety in mind. The National Grain and Feed Association is celebrating its 6th Harvest Safety Week. Jess McClure says it's about helping people in agriculture stay safe.
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3: Welcome back. Agricultural credit conditions in the region continue to soften. That's according to the Kansas City Fed, as economists for the central bank find modest financial stress while farmland values remain solid. Cattle prices hit new highs and continue to lift incomes for many Nebraska operators, while crop producers face tight margins. But most loan repayment problems remain minor. Despite the challenges, cropland values held firm. Ranch land reached new record highs based on data lenders shared with the KC Fed. Meanwhile, the Chicago Fed finds farmland values rose in Iowa and Illinois, declining in Indiana and Wisconsin. Policy advisor David Oppedal says several factors are influencing the market, not only crop and livestock production, but developments like data centers and solar and wind farms. But that kind of competition for the land can vary greatly.
10: There certainly has been some pushback on data centers and other development. I don't know that it's actually slowing down necessarily. You know, our contacts still indicated that it's a factor. I think it's just that there had been such a big increase last year that, previously that it maybe is a little bit of a coming back, you know, in terms of the data that we're getting. So there's a lot of variability out there right now as, you know, deals happen or maybe don't happen, but certainly it makes it a little chaotic.
3: Higher farmland values can be a positive for farmers who own land, strengthening an important asset on the balance sheet. But for producers who rent much of their acreage, higher values can create another challenge, keeping a lid on rental costs. You're listening to the Rural Radio Network.
0: This is Classic Country, KTIC. It is 7:15. Good morning. I am very tickled to be here with you this morning. I got to find some more words besides tickled. That's my favorite go-to word there is tickled to express that I am very pleased, happy, and overjoyed to be with you. The Missoula Children's Theater is coming to town with The Tortoise and the Hare, and local kids do have a chance to be part of that show. Tryouts are coming up. Roles are available for young performers who want to sing, act, and have some fun on stage. It's a good opportunity for kids to help build confidence, make new friends, and be part of a live theater production. Tryouts take place Monday, September 14th, 4 o'clock at the West Point Community Theater in West Point. This is for ages 7 through 18, which are welcome to try out. Again, that is coming up, and the first tryout is Monday, September 14th, 4 o'clock. You'll definitely want to check that out if you have young children or grandchildren that could use a little something positive to do. Coming up next, we have Ag News with Chad Moyer with the Daily Livestock Recap.
7: All right. Thanks very much there, Connie. Good morning. It is time for a check on ag information. Specifically, let's recap livestock information in our morning market recap. Let's head to the mercantile. We'll recap things from the Merc yesterday. And yesterday, it was a positive day on the cattle futures. Not so much in the hogs. A little weaker yesterday. Here's how we ended out the day yesterday. October live cattle, 15 higher at 218.92. December up 80 at 219.20. February up 90, 219.80 yesterday. Feeder cattle contracts, September 40 higher, 333.35. October up 97 at 326.32. November up 80 cents at 318.62. Lean hog contracts, October a dollar down, 80.72. December down 160 at 70.92. February down $1.77 at $74 even yesterday. Class 3 milk futures, September was up 4 cents, 17.30. October up 13, 17.47. And November up a dime, 17.43 yesterday. Bullish support from news that broke late on Monday about the Cargill plant in Colorado and a noticeable uptick in box beef prices. The live cattle contracts did end the day higher yesterday. Not a significant amount of cash cattle trade, just a trickle started. But again, that notice from Fort Morgan, Colorado, and the fact that the rank and file have ratified an agreement to go back to work. They are going to start processing cattle again starting September 7th. And in keeping with the alignment in the live cattle, the feeder cattle contracts also ended the day higher. Unfortunately, not reflected in sales in the country, though prices a little bit softer at some auction barns so far this week. Lean hog complex ended the day a little bit lower. Traders just not comfortable with the level of support the market is currently seeing from the fundamentals. Support was almost as abundant. Both cash prices, pork cutouts were a little bit higher, but that just hasn't been the norm, and we'll like to see a little bit more consistency in that regard. Now, as far as cash cattle country goes, no significant cash cattle trade developed. Bids and asking prices were pretty elusive, but the first little bits of trade did take place. USDA shows that 1,400 head did trade hands in Nebraska at 359 on a dressed basis, and Iowa had a few confirmed sales, about 400 head at 226 yesterday. So again, not enough to call it a trend yet, but it was still nonetheless just did see that take place. But again, kind of a big story was the box beef cutouts yesterday. The choice did end $11.50 higher. Choice was up $11.58 at $391.15. Selects were up just over $2 at $366.29. That put the choice select spread just shy of $25 again. Over in the hog trade, Iowa, Minnesota, and the Western Corn Belt both came out at 93.34 yesterday. They were up 91. The national number was up 90 cents. Pork cutouts, loins were up $1.61. Bellies were up $1.60. Hams were up 3 cents. Ribs were up 3.62. Overall carcass value 37 higher at 99.12. At the terminals, barrels and gilts just a little weaker, 68. Sows, 53-57. Looking ahead to today, as far as the hogs are concerned, bullish traders have been unable to find positive fundamentals, resulting the path of least resistance remains lower. As far as cattle country go, boxed beef prices regaining some ground fairly quickly here. We also have a cattle on feed report that'll come out at the end of the week. That might be limit movement just a little bit and perhaps even delay cash trade until later in the week as well. So cash cattle called steady, cattle futures called higher, cash hogs called higher. Hog futures are called mixed to start the day. That's an update on the livestock. Let's take a break, come back, check the grains right after this.
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0: It is 7:21 on Classic Country KTIC. Here is our ag communicator. That's what he is. He is the purveyor of agricultural news, Chad Moyer, with the Daily Grains Recap.
7: All right, let's turn our attention to the grains. Let's go to the overnight session in the ECBOT here this morning. And we are looking at kind of a mixed trade as we are back to trade a little higher in corn and soybeans, but still just a little bit weaker in wheat this morning. Here are the latest numbers. September corn is up 2 3/4 at 466. December up 3 at 491. March is up 2.5, 506 and a half. September soybeans are up 10 3/4 this morning, 1211 and a half. The overnight high was 12.12 1/4. November up 11.5 at 12.28 1/4, and January up 11 1/4, 12.42 3/4. October bean oil is up 70 at 70.39. October soybean meal 210 a ton higher at 315.10. Over the wheat pit, September Kansas City wheat is down 4 at 7.39 3/4. December down 4 1/4 at 7.54 1/4. March is down 1 3/4 at 7.69 3/4. Well, on the corn side, corn futures little bit up this morning. National average basis was unchanged at the end of the day yesterday. Now, earlier in the week, December corn futures set the highest close for 2026 for the most active futures contract. That's an unusual feat in the month of August. This week, CoBank noted that U.S. corn stocks to use is just above 10% for 26-27. That's the lowest in 4 years. Approaching the level headed that has historically led to some price rationing. Over the last 20 years, stocks to use ratio fell below 10% only 7 years, five of those resulting in average annual prices over $5 a bushel. Analysts expect the cattle on feed report to be 2.5% higher on the cattle inventory for August compared to a year ago. So again, that's more mouths to feed there as well. And then you've got the Pro Farmer Crop Tour. It's going on with lower corn yield prospects in Ohio, South Dakota, Indiana, and in Nebraska. As a matter of fact, for Nebraska, they are Pro Farmer pegged the yield last night at 163.6. That's down 9% from last year, down 5.5% on the 3-year average. We'll talk to Chip Flory coming up on the about a half hour from now, a little under a half hour, and kind of give some insights into the corn side of things. Soybean futures are up this morning. National average basis was a penny stronger at the end of the day. Again, looking at that that CoBank estimate, they're looking at soybean stocks to use for 26-27, the tightest in 7 years at 7%. Price rationing usually occurs below 6% over the last 20 years. In the 10 years where stocks to use were below 6%, five of those had an annual price above $12 a bushel. So again, something watching very closely. On the Pro Farmer Tour, Pro Farmer pegged the pod count in Nebraska, 1,219 pods in a 3x3 foot area. That's down 9% from last year, down about just under 1% on the 3-year average. Again, we'll talk to Chip Flory about insights into soybeans. That'll be coming up just before noon today here on KTIC. Brazil's soybean exports estimated at 10.5 million metric tons, down slightly from the previous week. Overnight, soybean futures in China looks like they were trading up about a half a percent. Malaysian palm oil was trading up 0.2% overnight. Asian markets lower. Japan's Nikkei is off almost 5% this morning. European markets are mixed. Overnight crude oil, September is up $1.85.94. December gold is down $5.10 an ounce, $44.15.50. The dollar index is down a quarter point this morning. Again, at last check in the grains, corn 2 to 3 higher. Soybeans are up 9 to 11. Wheat in Kansas City overnight is down 2 to 4. There's a recap of the markets on the morning news. KTIC, Chad Moyer reporting. Connie, we'll send things back to you.
0: Thank you, Chad. Coming up, we have sports and the Fox Business Report on Classic Country KTIC. 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
12: It's time for another edition of Songs That Remind Me of Steiny's General Store. Remember that song from Clash that went, la-da-da-da-da, should I stay or should I go? That song reminds me of Steiny's General Store because every time I'm there picking up my dog food, I'm always like, should I stay and get some more hardware items or should I go? Steiny's General Store, that's that seed, feed, and hardware store there in Lyons.
14: I'm Elizabeth McDonald, and this is the Fox Business Report.
15: Target's turnaround plan appears to be working. The company's now predicting sales will increase 5% this year after an upbeat quarter boosted by its discounting of popular items. The company was also helped by its tariff refund. But CEO Michael Fiddelke says Target still needs to improve sales of apparel and home goods. Lowe's also reported an upbeat quarter. Earnings topped expectations. Sales were up. Total sales jumped more than 8% from a year ago. And it was helped by a tariff refund. Though the home improvement company offered a cautious forecast for the year and the stock's down 2%. Stock futures are under pressure. The S&P 500 lost ground yesterday for a third straight session. That's your Fox Business Report. I'm Jenny Coselda, invested in you.
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18: I'm Joel Janacek. The Wayne State College volleyball team opens the 2026 season ranked ninth in the AVCA Terraflex Division II preseason women's volleyball coaches poll released earlier this week. The Wildcats collected 786 points in voting conducted by various Division II coaches across the nation. New Creighton men's basketball head coach Alan Huss announced the addition of 8 players to the program yesterday. Joining Creighton for the 2026 and 27 season will be Trevin Carter Givens, BJ Davis, Caden Bug Edwards, Wes Enos, Ozun Aramuunse, Frederick King, Brody Robinson, and Wesley Rosa. The Omaha Storm Chasers fell 8-6 to the Rochester Red Wings at home in the series opener last night. The Storm Chasers fall to 56-62 on the year with a loss and host Rochester again tonight at 6:35 p.m. at Warner Park. For KTIC Sports, I'm Joel Janacek.
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0: It is 7:30 here on Classic Country, KTIC, and time for the Star Spangled Banner. It is performed by the U.S. Marine Corps Band. It will be followed by me with some news.

0: 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The Wisner City Council met in regular session in City Council chambers Monday night. The council voted to adopt an interlocal agreement with Cumming County Economic Development, authorized a public hearing for the 1- and 6-year street plan for Tuesday, September 8th, approved the purchase of a new side-by-side and a new police vehicle, and authorized the next meeting to be on Tuesday, September 8th, due to the Labor Day holiday. State Attorney General Mike Hilgers has filed a lawsuit against the City of Omaha and its City Council members, saying the city is attempting to partially repeal a duly enacted statute passed by the unicameral to modify those state statutes regarding minimum wage. The filing says the legislature has decided what the minimum wage should be. A city ordinance passed in July is making it so that an employer cannot comply with state law without violating Omaha's ordinance. The City of Omaha is attempting to regulate a matter of statewide concern and also imposes civil penalties for employers who do not comply. More news coming up on Classic Country KTIC right after this.
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0: 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The bars are sold nationwide. The City of Tecama's Water Department will start chlorinating the city's water supply to ensure safe water. A slight chlorine taste or smell may be noticeable for a few weeks, but city officials say the chlorine residual will be at or below state standards. The Village of Pender Street Department is closing an intersection starting tomorrow for approximately 2 weeks, 5th Street and Whitney Street. The north side of Whitney will remain possible. 5th Street, however, will not be. You're advised to find a different route if you usually use 5th and Whitney intersection in Pender. And finally, Cub Scout sign-up night is tomorrow, 6:30, at Grace Lutheran Church in West Point. It's for boys and girls, kindergarten through fifth grade. Cub Scouts is outdoor fun, citizenship, community service, personal safety, family and reverence, and science, technology, engineering, and math. Those are the latest stories from the KTIC News Center.
2: Fox News, I'm CJ Papa. Backed by President Trump, Florida Congressman Byron Donalds captures the Republican primary for governor.
3: Let's go beat David Jolly in November.
2: The Republican, during his victory speech in Orlando, can become the state's first black governor if he wins this fall. The far left rejoicing in the Sunshine State.
4: Another Democratic socialist made headway.
5: What do we do?
4: Angie Nixon in a come-from-behind win for the Democratic Senate nomination in Florida.
2: Fox's Doug Lusader, she defeats Alex Vindman, now faces Ashley Moody in the Middle East.
6: Iran has continued to launch new attacks, firing 2 missiles at the UAE on Tuesday. Iran denied they were responsible for that missile attack.
2: That's Fox's Trey Yanks in Tel Aviv. President Trump isn't talking to the Islamic Republic. 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
0: We have showers and thunderstorms this morning, along with some fog. Otherwise, mostly cloudy skies today, a high near 77. Winds from the east at 5 to 10 miles per hour. The chance of precipitation today is 60%, with maybe a tenth to a quarter of an inch of rain possible. A 10% chance of showers.

0: Showers and thunderstorms tonight, otherwise partly cloudy, lows around 59. Winds from the northeast at 5 to 10 miles per hour, calming down in the evening. Sunny for tomorrow, highs near 84 with light southerly winds increasing 5 to 10 miles per hour. Clear skies Thursday night, lows around 62 with light southwest winds 5 to 10 miles per hour. A 30% chance of showers and thunderstorms for Friday morning, then sunny, highs near 83, a 30% chance of showers and thunderstorms for Friday night, mostly in the overnight hours, otherwise mostly clear, lows around 63. Sunny skies Saturday, a high near 79. Partly cloudy Saturday night, lows around 60. We have a slight chance of showers and thunderstorms Sunday morning, otherwise partly sunny, a high near 76. Partly cloudy Sunday night, lows around 60, and partly sunny for Monday, a high near 79. Partly cloudy Monday night, lows around 63, and sunny skies expected Tuesday, highs approaching 81 degrees. Right now, we have 70 degrees in Lincoln. It's 71 in Fremont. Blair is reporting 69, 73 in Omaha. Columbus has 70 degrees. And here at the Classic Country KTIC studios in West Point, we have 69 degrees. It's 7:38.
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0: It is 7:40 here at Classic Country KTIC. I'm Connie Green, and I love doing the Monogram Money, which is coming up about an hour from now. We did not have a winner yesterday, but that's sort of good, sort of bad. Nobody won, but that means $8.40 is scooted on over to today's amount, which is $25.20. That's not too shabby. That's a nice roast and potatoes and carrots you can bake up. Again, that's $25.20. And listen in about an hour for Monogram Money on Classic Country KTIC. Also, I want to let you know about the West Point Chamber Coffee. It's coming up this Friday, 10 a.m. for the West Point Lions Club at the West Point Chamber office in West Point. You might want to check that out. You might find some nice business contacts.
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0: A week from today, the coming County College and Military Fair will be from 6 to 8 o'clock at the Nielsen Community Center in West Point. Over 35 colleges, universities, and military representatives will be in attendance. And Education Quest will do a breakout session on financial aid and paying for college. That is at 6:30 p.m. Again, that is August 26, 6 to 8 p.m. at the Nielsen Community Center. Those are actually good things for even juniors and sophomores to attend, because it kind of gives them an idea of what is available for their life career. So it's a good opportunity to check those things out if you have teenagers in the household. It is 7:42, and what all do we have coming up? Let's see, we've got the Farmers Market, which I really want to get to. It is Saturday, September 19th, so it's about a month from today, from 8 a.m. to 11 a.m. at the Franciscan Healthcare parking lot in West Point. 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And also, we have coming up in September, we're kind of leaping ahead here a little bit. 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And one last little community note. There is the Cruise into Wisner, Saturday, August 29th. It's a full day of cars, food, music, fun, a show and shine car show, barbecue contest, lots of live music, a cornhole tournament, and a silent auction. You can bring the family, check out some nice rides, grab some barbecue, and enjoy a great Saturday in Wisner. Again, that is Saturday, August 29th. And again, in Wisner. I have to check Wisner out. I'm still a little new to the area. I've been in the area a little bit, but that's on my agenda to do this weekend, is to check out some of our towns in Cumming County. It is 7:44. This is Classic Country, KTIC, and this is Ag News.
5: Chad Moyer with you here on KTIC Pro Farmer Crop Tour, working its way across the Eastern Corn Belt and the Western Corn Belt. Western Corn Belt, the scouts have been through South Dakota and Nebraska. We're visiting with Chip Flory with Pro Farmer. He is leading the Western leg. Chip, thanks for visiting with us here today. A half day Monday in Nebraska and a full day Tuesday in Nebraska. Before we talk about the numbers, just general observations. What did you see? What did the scouts report as you were out and about on the route so far this week in Nebraska?
6: Yeah, kind of two different crops again. In the northeast part of the state, we saw tip back ranging from 2 inches maybe to 3 inches in most of the dry land fields. The irrigated, I know there's not a whole lot of irrigated in the northeast part of the state, but even in the irrigated fields, we were seeing a little bit of tip back. And I think the scouts felt like that was because of the heat stress, the high nighttime temperatures. In some parts of the state, we went 7 days without getting the nighttime temperatures below 72 degrees at night. And that's just a lot of stress for that corn crop to handle. Now, once we got south of the Platte River, the tip back shrunk up a little bit. Instead of that 3 inches, maybe we were looking at an inch and a half, 2 inches. But again, it was still showing up in the irrigated fields. But one thing that was in common from the northeast part of the state to the southeast part of the state was scouts just consistently felt like they were missing a few ears in the 60-foot of row that we measure. And when we got all the numbers in, that's exactly what we found. We found out that we've got the lowest ear count on tour since 2013 in Nebraska. And there's one thing, there's a lot of things that I don't know about growing corn, but one thing that I do know is we're not going to add any more ears at this point. So we've got what is out there is what we've got for this year.
7: So as long as we're talking about corn, when you did crunch the numbers, where did the corn come in, and put that in historical reference for us?
6: You bet. 163.6 bushels per acre. That was down 8.85% from last year's tour and down 5.6% from the three-year average. USDA on August 1 was looking for about a 5%, 6% decline from last year in the state. So we're pointed in the right direction, but maybe USDA's got to do a little bit more work, lose a few more bushels out of what we saw in Nebraska. And the big reason there, without a doubt, is the ear count. Now, the grain length in Nebraska was also down from 7.34 inches of grain per ear last year to 7 inches of grain. Doesn't sound like a lot, but that's a 4.6% decline. So now you start to add in the 5.2, the 4% decline, and we end up with that 8.85 decline in yield.
7: All right. Last year, Southern Rust was such a big conversation point. What did you observe in terms of field conditions, disease, insects, weeds, things like that?
6: Yeah. Last year, the rust just dominated the conversation when we came out of Nebraska and Western Iowa even. This year, it's there, but only because we're talking about how little we saw. We did see Southern Rust, but the pressure is so much less than what we saw a year ago. And we saw the other usual suspects out there too. We saw some tar spot. We saw some bacterial leaf blight. We saw some northern corn leaf blight. So it's, those issues are out there, but as far as having an impact on what the final bushel count is going to be, I don't think it's going to have much of an impact.
7: Yeah. So the question is, what could affect yield for corn between now and the end of the season? Can we, is the only thing that's left to make yield the length of the kernel?
6: Yeah, the kernel depth. You're exactly right. And in many of the fields that we were in, because of the heat that was experienced shortly after pollination, it really rushed that maturity time. So instead of taking, say, 56 days to get from pollination to black layer, if it only takes 50 days to get from black layer to pollination, you're taking about 10% off of that time. That's grain fill time. That's the time that the kernel has to gain weight. And dang, that's limiting that kernel's potential. And if it can't gain weight, you're not going to make a lot of bushels.
7: Okay. Again, that's Chip Flory. He's leading the western leg of the Pro Farmer Crop Tour Monday, Tuesday in South Dakota, Nebraska, Wednesday in Iowa, and then Thursday, southern Minnesota. Here on KTIC, Chad Moyer reporting.
0: Thank you, Chad. It is 7:50. Just want to let you know that tomorrow high school softball will be Guardian Angel Central Catholic Triangular versus Blue River and Twin River starting at 4:30 on our sister station 107.9 The Bull. Again, that is tomorrow afternoon, starting at 4:30. Additionally, the Howells Volunteer Fire and Rescue Community Breakfast is Saturday, September 12th, 8 till 10 at the Fire and Rescue Station in Howells. It will be accepting a free will offering. Funds raised will be used for fire gear, a new EMS cardiac monitor capable of performing EKGs as well. That will be placed in the ambulance. Again, that is Saturday, September 12th, 8 to 10. Coming up, we have Fox Sports, and then we'll also be hearing on local sports here on Classic Country, KTIC.
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9: The Cubs, after a late rain delay, got a run in the bottom of the ninth to beat the White Sox 4-3. Pete Crow-Armstrong with a leadoff homer. The Dodgers held on 7-6 at Colorado. Shohei Ohtani hit his 30th home run of the season. In the AL West standings, Houston with just a one-game lead over the Rangers. Texas shut out Washington 5-0, while Houston was beaten at home 3-1 by the Angels. Milwaukee shut out Seattle 22-0, and the Brewers' lead was 1-0 in the fifth inning. San Diego was a winner at the Mets 5-2. Fernando Tatis Jr. hit two home runs and robbed a grand slam bid in right field. The Phillies won their fifth straight. Victories for the Yankees and Toronto. Cleveland 8-1 over San Francisco. Joe Adell with a homer and six RBIs. LA Chargers new center Tyler Biadasz was carted off at practice with a leg injury. The New York Giants signed running back Najee Harris, still coming back from a torn Achilles.
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15: I'm Joel Janicek. Clarkson football is back on their own following the separation of the co-op with Lee. Longtime head coach Jim Clarkson says that sort of left the Coyotes shorthanded, but there are some newcomers who could leave their mark on the program this year.
16: We have Hunter Gall and Jaron Strubing. Those are kind of the two main contributors that will be back for us. They played a lot of ball. Hunter was a two-way starter for us, and Jaron played a lot, started at times for us as well. We had a couple other guys that were that played a little bit, but they had injuries, so they didn't play a whole lot last year. They'll both be juniors, Logan Stadola and Cole Vodnall. But the rest of our team is either a freshman or a newbie for the most part. So we do have some newcomers. We got some guys that haven't played for a couple years, but are excited now to play for our new program.
15: Clarkson opens up the season against Arapahoe on Saturday, August 29th in the inaugural 8-man kickoff classic at Grand Island Senior High. The Wayne State College volleyball team opens the 2026 season ranked ninth in the AVCA Terraflex Division II preseason women's volleyball coaches poll released earlier this week. The Wildcats collected 786 points in voting conducted by various Division II coaches across the nation after finishing last season tied for 10th with records of 27-5 overall and a third NSIC regular season title in the last four seasons with a 19-1 league mark. Wayne State opens the season on Friday, August 28th in Garden City, New York, facing number 2 Tampa of Florida at 11:30 a.m., followed by a 2 p.m. match against Adelphi of New York. Ohio State and Oregon were ranked 1 and 2 in the Associated Press preseason top 25 college football poll, giving the Big Ten Conference the top two teams in the preseason rankings for the first time in 65 years and just the second time ever. Georgia is third, followed by Notre Dame and Texas. Rounding out the top 10 were Indiana, Miami, Texas A&M, Ole Miss, and Oklahoma. USC was tied for 14th, Michigan was 16th, Washington 17th, Penn State 18th, and Iowa was number 22. New Creighton men's basketball head coach Alan Huss announced the addition of 8 players to the program yesterday. Joining Creighton for the 2026 and 27 season will be Trevin Carter-Givens, B.J. Davis, Caden Bug Edwards, Wes Enos, Ozan Aramuunse, Frederick King, Brody Robinson, and Wesley Rosa. That group joins incoming freshman Katrell Harmon, who signed with the Blue Jays last November. The Omaha Storm Chasers fell 8-6 to the Rochester Red Wings at home in the series opener last night. Carson Rocafort made his AAA debut, reaching base 3 times, while both Abraham Toro and Brett Squires went 3-for-5, but it wasn't enough to propel Omaha to victory. The Storm Chasers fall to 56-62 on the year with the loss and host Rochester again tonight at 6:35 p.m. at Warner Park. For KTIC Sports, I'm Joel Janacek.
0: Thank you, Joel. 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The Takema American Red Cross Blood Drive is Tuesday, September 1st from 12 till 6 at St. Patrick Catholic Church, Fisher Hall in Takema. 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Again, that is the American Red Cross Blood Drive, Tuesday, September 1st, noon to 6 at St. Patrick's in Takema, and you can go to redcrossblood.org for more information. Coming up, we have, Pledge of Allegiance, some news, and a few other things, and I just want to let you know that I am just very happy to be here with Classic Country KTIC. I do enjoy my job and I enjoy being with you. Coming up, we have, the West Point Rescue members coming up with the Pledge of Allegiance just in a moment.
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17: The left lane going south on Highway 9 out of Pender is blocked.
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22: A Democratic Socialist is a step closer to the U.S. Senate.
1: I'm Dave Anthony, Fox News. Angie Nixon scored an upset in Florida, outspent 16-1, and trailing in the polls, she beat Alex Vindman in the Democratic Senate primary by 12 points, telling MS Now.
2: All across the state of Florida and this nation, people are demanding change. They are tired of the billionaire and corporations running this country.
1: Nixon's trying to unseat Republican Senator Ashley Moody in November. Two other Democratic socialists lost, however, in Florida, trying to unseat two Democrats in Congress, but Jared Moskowitz and Debbie Wasserman Schultz beat the challengers. Republican Congressman Corey Mills did not. He was primaried out, defeated by GOP challenger Ryan Elijah. Mills is under an ethics investigation and is the 11th House lawmaker to lose this year. Another GOP congressman won the Republican primary for Florida governor, Byron Donalds.
22: My administration will be guided by three pillars: making Florida accountable, achievable, and most of all, affordable.
1: Donalds will face David Jolly in November. Jolly used to be a Republican in Congress. He switched parties and won the Democratic nomination for governor.
23: And in Alaska, incumbent Republican Dan Sullivan and Democrat Mary Peltola will advance in the Senate primary. The top four candidates advance to the general election by ranked choice voting. Democrats are eyeing this seat as one of their top flip races this November.
1: Fox's Madeline Rivera in Wyoming. Republican Congresswoman Harriet Hageman won the GOP Senate primary in a very red state. She's the favorite to win in November, replacing retired Republican Senator Cynthia Lummis. Canada has avoided 50% tariffs on a lot of goods in the U.S. President Trump delayed them.
24: He says the United States and Canada have agreed a trade deal, and the two countries just need time to finalize the documents. There's been a cross-border impasse on several issues, including U.S. tariffs on cars and many Canadian provinces banning American liquor sales.
1: That's Jonathan Savage. 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
0: I'm Connie Green in the KTIC News Center, which is sponsored by TNT Coins in Fremont. The Wisner City Council this week approved an interlocal agreement with Cumming County Economic Development and authorized a public hearing for the 1- and 6-year street plan for Tuesday, September 8th, among other matters. The City of Takema's Water Department will chlorinate the city's water supply. A slight chlorine taste or smell may be noticeable for a few weeks, but city officials say the chlorine residual will be at or below state standards. Cub Scout sign-up night is tomorrow, 6:30, at Grace Lutheran Church in West Point. It's for boys and girls, kindergarten through fifth grade. Those are the latest stories from the KTIC News Center.
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0: Showers and thunderstorms are possible today, mostly this morning, with some areas of fog, otherwise mostly cloudy, a high near 77. That patchy fog, some of it is a little bit dense, so you might want to leave for work or school just a smidge early. The winds today from the east at 5 to 10 miles per hour. The chance of precipitation is 60%. We have a 10% chance of showers and thunderstorms tonight, partly cloudy otherwise, lows around 59. Winds from the northeast at 5 miles per hour, becoming calm in the evening. Sunny for Thursday, highs near 84 with light southerly winds kicking up a little bit to 5 to 10 miles per hour. Clear skies Thursday night, lows around 62 with southwest winds at 5 to 10 miles per hour. A 30% chance of showers and thunderstorms for Friday, that before 1 o'clock. Sunny otherwise, highs near 83 with calm winds. A 30% chance of showers and thunderstorms Friday night, mostly after 1 a.m. Clear skies, lows around 63. Sunny for Saturday, a high near 79 with calm winds. That's going to be a very pleasant day. Partly cloudy Saturday night, lows around 60. We do have a slight chance of showers and thunderstorms for Sunday, mostly in the morning. Partly sunny, highs near 76. Partly cloudy Sunday night, lows around 60. Partly sunny skies for Monday, a high of 79. Partly cloudy Monday night, lows around 63. And sunny skies for Tuesday, highs near 81. Right now, we have 69 degrees in Norfolk. It is 66 in Sioux City, 72 in Lincoln. Blair is reporting 70 degrees. And here at the Classic Country KTIC studios in West Point, we have mostly overcast skies and 69 degrees.
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0: The West Point Lions Club Adult Prom Fundraiser is Saturday, September 12th. 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Or you can also call Doug at 402-317-8458. That's 317-8458 for the West Point Lions Club Adult Prom Fundraiser, Saturday, September 12th. It is 8:09 here on Classic Country KTIC. I'm Connie Green. Very happy to be with you this morning. 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
8: Good morning. I'm Lacey Shippey for the Rural Radio Network. And with the factors influencing today's commodity trade, we'll head to Chicago with Craig Turner with StoneX Financial. Good morning, Craig.
9: Yeah, good morning. So talk on the trade desk this morning is really just the images and the reports coming out of the farm tour out there. Grains are higher with soybeans, leading the market, mostly on disappointing pod counts from the Pro Farmer Tour, and also ongoing Chinese demand for U.S. soybeans. Wednesday is usually a big day for the farm tour as they get into Illinois and Iowa, so we'll be keeping an eye on that. Tuesday's open interest actually gained 6,000 contracts in corn, a big 15,000 contracts in soybeans. Chicago wheat came down 7,000 contracts, but the strong Chinese demand for soybeans, potential for, lower U.S. soybean production, which we didn't really see in the WASD, but we're seeing it now in the fields, and potential for an El Nino in South America this winter has the funds buying soybeans this week. So they should be the leader. Again, it'll be interesting to see what comes out of Illinois and Iowa today. China's been buying beans from the U.S. almost daily. Estimates have them at about 7 million metric tons already. If they keep this pace, they should meet that goal of 25 million metric tons. So again, the soybean picture is looking a little bit rosier around here. As far as yesterday goes, the Pro Farmer Tour saw Indiana corn yield at 183. That's down last year about 5%, I want to say, or about 3%. Indiana pod counts were down 4% from last year and about 3.5 over the 5-year average. And Nebraska again was down about 8% from last year.
8: Thank you, Craig. 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
8: 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It's time now for our livestock comments this morning from Jerry Stoll with Country Futures in Frankfort, Kansas. Good morning, Jerry.
15: Good morning, Lacey. Just had a rally here in the equities. S&P is currently up 32. Dollar index 99.05, down 50. Dow futures up 289. Crude oil, big turnaround here. It's broke way off the highs. It's down 10 now, 84.80. So big change, equities rallied, energies broke here as of late. Last night's lean hog index, 94.78, down 69. For cutout value, up 37, 99.12. Pretty ugly closes in the hogs yesterday here, and we'll call them mixed on the opening. Latest feeder cattle index was 343.55, down 88. Choice beef cutout value, 391.15, that's up 11.58. We're finally above 390, and it all basically happened in one day. Very little cash fed trade yet to report here. It's a deal where asking prices are going to stay firm here, and packer margins now have gone from red to most cases black. So will they pay up is the question here. They feel like they have the leverage on the feedlots. Other news, there was a new screwworm case found just south of El Paso, and the question is, will that interfere with this projected August 24th date to begin moving cattle out of that Douglas, Arizona area? We'll call cattle mixed higher on the opening.
8: Thank you, Jerry. That is Jerry Stoll of Country Futures in Frankfort, Kansas. You can contact them at 800-292-4038. Do remember the trading of futures and options does involve a substantial risk of loss and may not be suitable for all investors. Consider these risks before investing. I'm Lacey Shippey. 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
16: Well, good Wednesday morning, everybody. 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We have the Keith Ramsey Estate Sale by Valley, Nebraska. They have 26 items featuring a 2019 Massey Ferguson 5711 mechanical front tractor, and it's got a loader with a grapple fork. Josh and Roger Oberding. They are by Stewart, Nebraska. They will sell two Wilson quad axle livestock trailers, two Brent 1194 Avalanche grain carts, a John Deere 1790 series planter, power units, and a 2012 Peterbilt 389 semi-truck tractor, a Blue Jet Trackmaster track closer, and many more items. Keith and Denise Olson, they are retiring. They're sale by Horton, Kansas. 23 items featuring a 2017 Ford F-350 XLT pickup. It's got a flatbed and a hydra bed. The Rodney Ditter Estate Sale by Duncan, Nebraska, featuring a Sunflower 27-foot tandem disc, a 2017 model, a 2023 John Deere 835M Gator, plus two 1992 John Deere 4055 two-wheel drive tractors, and a John Deere 4710 tractor with a loader and grapple fork. Bill's Volume Sales will sell a 2018 Kenworth T370 and a 2016 Kenworth T370 single axle mixer truck. They both have the RotoMix 620-16XD mixer boxes on the back. Randy Wilt, they are retiring their equipment by Lyons, Kansas, featuring 62 items. Prairie Land Partners, with locations in Iowa and Kansas, will sell a John Deere 9510 RT track tractor, a John Deere 4940 self-propelled sprayer, planters, balers, and hay rakes. There are many more items from over 160 different sellers. The first items start to close at 9 o'clock this morning. 1,399 items to choose from. 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Thank you.
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18: Well, here in the field, we're not just collecting all this corn. We're collecting a lot of data, but how do you make sense of that and put it to use that's going to do something meaningful to help you on the farm? Dr. Guillermo Balboa is involved with digital agriculture at the University of Nebraska. And Guillermo, think of all the different sensors, whether that's in the field, on the combine. It's everywhere, right?
19: Yeah. So what we are doing here today, thank you for visiting us in the field day. We are sharing with the growers all the things that they can do with this set of sensors and tools that can be deployed in the fields. We have, as you mentioned, moisture sensors. We have all the yield information that we have with the yield maps or satellite data or drone data that we can get. Farmers are collecting tremendous amounts of data today. The question is what we are doing with that data, how we can make a decision behind that data that can help us to increase our profits, to be more resilient, and of course, to also be more friendly with the environment.
18: It's interesting. There are growers who will jump to adopt the newest thing. There's one farmer I can think of. He was probably the first person I knew who had an iPhone. He was one of the first people I knew who had a soil moisture probe. He was one of the first people I know who was doing the nitrogen management with the satellite-based, sensor-based technology. There are guys like that, but there are people who think, oh, I can't do this. And of course, you always hear, well, cost. Cost is what stops people. That's the barrier to entry. But what has your research found in terms of that?
19: Well, that's a great question, because a couple of years ago when we started my lab, we kind of asked the growers what are the barriers to adoption of all these practices, and our initial thought was that, you know, the cost of the technology will be number one. Still, 50% of the growers says that, but the most important barrier to adoption was they didn't know the value that the technology is adding to their production, how many dollars per acre they could potentially increase. And to be To give you an example with these sensor-based technologies for fertigation, what we have been researching the last 4 years with a Conservation Innovation Grant, where we got federal funding to help growers to test these technologies in their fields with their own equipment. So we ran around 45 site year, 45 growers over 4 years that evaluated this technology, and we were able to, on average, reduce the recommendation of nitrogen by 40 pounds in on average, with an increase in profit on average of $22 per acre, depending on the price of the nitrogen and the price of the corn. But very effective results, I will say, and those are the results that we are using to try to have more growers adopting these technologies.
18: That is that. Dr. Guillermo Balboa talking to us all about digital agriculture. I'm Steve White.
0: It is 8:20 here on Classic Country, KTIC. Coming up in about 20 minutes is the Monogram Money, which I totally enjoyed doing. And we did not have a winner yesterday, so our amount today is $25.20. So listen in, and if you have matching initials, you win that amount. This is 8:21. Coming up, we have Leanne Womack.
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0: think of a reason later. I think we all have a little streak of that. Coming up, we have news and then more news after that, and also Monogram Money coming up in about little less than 20 minutes.
1: Now, here's an update from the KTIC News Center.
2: I'm Connie Green in the KTIC News Center, which is sponsored by TNT Coins in Fremont, appraising and buying coins, silver, jewelry, and collectible treasures. Governor Jim Pillen announced his appointment of 17 members to the state's newly created Data Center Task Force, which will be overseen by the Nebraska Department of Water, Environment, and Energy. This group will help evaluate the impact of data centers on Nebraska's water resources, power grids, and local infrastructure. Task Force membership includes Mark Hewitt, president of Berkshire Hathaway, Chris Leitner, president of Tenaska, David Miles, president of Kiewit Infrastructure, Mike Miller, broadband group leader at HDR, Tony Cotton, former commander of the U.S. Strategic Air Command at OFID, Javier Fernandez, CEO of Omaha Public Power District, Tom Kent, president of the Nebraska Public Power District, Emeka Anyawu, CEO of the Lincoln Electric System, Rick Nelson, general manager of Nebraska Rural Electric, Michaela Wuhler, County Commissioner, Lincoln County, Angie Burmeister, County Commissioner, Sarpy County, Heath Mello, President of the Greater Omaha Chamber, Kevin Stocker, Commissioner with the Nebraska Public Service Commission, Ron Kaminsky, President of the Building Construction and Trades Council of Nebraska and Southwest Iowa, John Winkler, General Manager of the Papio NRD, Dave Eichenberg, General Manager of the Upper Big Blue NRD, Doug Whitfield, President of Water Operations from the Metropolitan's Utility District. More news coming up on Classic Country KTIC.
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2: Approval of an interlocal agreement with Cumming County Economic Development was approved at this week's Wisner City Council meeting. Approval of purchase of a new police vehicle and a side-by-side were also given at Monday evening's meeting. The Wisner City Council also authorized a public hearing for a One and Secure Streets plan to be held September 8th. The council's next meeting is September 8th due to the Labor Day holiday, Monday, September 7th. State Attorney General Mike Hilgers has filed a lawsuit against the City of Omaha and its City Council members, saying the city is attempting to partially repeal a duly enacted statute passed by the unicameral to modify those state statutes regarding minimum wage. The filing says the legislature has decided what the minimum wage should be. A city ordinance passed in July is making it so that an employer cannot comply with state law without violating Omaha's ordinance. The City of Omaha is attempting to regulate a matter of statewide concern and also imposes civil penalties for employers who do not comply. The Village of Pender's Street Department is closing an intersection starting tomorrow. It will be closed for about 2 weeks. 5th and Whitney Street. The north side of Whitney will remain passable. 5th Street, however, will not be. You're advised to find a different route if you usually use 5th and Whitney intersection in Pender. Those are the latest stories from the KTIC News Center.
5: Fox News, I'm CJ Papa. Backed by President Trump, Florida Congressman Byron Donalds captures the Republican primary for governor.
6: Let's go beat David Jolly in November.
5: The Republican during his victory speech in Orlando can become the state's first black governor if he wins this fall. The far left rejoicing in the Sunshine State.
6: Another Democratic socialist made headway.
7: What do we do?
6: Angie Nixon in a come-from-behind win for the Democratic Senate nomination in Florida.
5: Fox's Doug Lucader, she defeats Alex Vindman, now faces Ashley Moody in the Middle East.
8: Iran has continued to launch new attacks, firing two missiles at the UAE on Tuesday. Iran denied they were responsible for that missile attack.
5: That's Fox's Trey Yanks in Tel Aviv. And President Trump isn't talking to the Islamic Republic. America's listening to Fox News.
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9: 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The Pro Farmer Tour continues to be in the driver's seat for the futures markets. The latest numbers to be released showed disappointing results. The Nebraska numbers pegging the corn yield at just over 163.5 bushels per acre would be down 8.85% from their estimate last year and down 5.5% from their three-year average. This year's soybean pod counts came in 9.5% lower from their 2025 number. Those results, along with good soybean business with China, helped beans to close the overnight session higher. It's estimated that China is about 7 million metric tons into their buying program so far. And corn futures were 2 cents higher on the heels of soybeans. Wheat futures were moderately mixed without any fresh news out of the Black Sea. September corn is up 4.25 at 467.25. December up 4.5 at 492.5. September soybeans up 12.5 at 1213.25. November up 13 at 1229.5. September Chicago wheat up 5.25 at 669.75. December up a nickel at 686.25. September KC wheat up 3.25 at 747. December up 3 at 761.5. August live cattle are up 12 cents at 225.02. October up 40 at 219.32. August feeders are up 27 at 339.50. September unchanged at 333.35. October lean hogs up 30 cents at 81.02. December up 12 at 71.10. And class 3 milk for September is up 7 cents at 17.37. That's a look at your opening markets. 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
2: Showers and thunderstorms this morning, otherwise mostly cloudy, highs near 77, winds from the northeast at 5 to 10 miles per hour. The chance of precipitation today is 70%. We can expect about a quarter and a half of an or half of inch of rain possible, so that's not too shabby right there. A 10% chance of showers tonight, patchy fog after 4 a.m., otherwise partly cloudy, lows around 59 with light and variable winds. Partly sunny tomorrow, gradually becoming sunny, highs near 81 with calm winds, changing up to the south at 5 to 10 miles per hour. Clear skies Thursday night, lows around 62 with southwest winds at 5 to 10 miles per hour. A 20% chance of showers for Friday, maybe even a thunderstorm. That will be going on in the morning. Sunny afterwards, highs near 83. Calm winds will kick up a little bit to the north around 5 to 10 miles per hour in the afternoon. A 30% chance of showers and thunderstorms Friday night, mostly after 1 a.m., clear skies, lows around 63. Sunny Saturday, highs near 79. Partly cloudy Saturday night, lows around 60. We do have a slight chance of showers and thunderstorms Sunday morning, then partly sunny, highs near 76. Partly cloudy Sunday night, lows around 60. Partly sunny on Monday, with a high near 79. Partly cloudy with a low near 63 for Monday night, and sunny skies expected for Tuesday, a high near 81. Right now we have 69 degrees in Norfolk. It is 70 in Neely, 69 in Columbus. Takema is reporting 67 degrees. Fremont has 71. And here at the Classic Country KTIC studios, we have mostly overcast skies and a very steady 69 degrees. It is 8:37, and now it is time for the Classic Country KTIC Feel Good Song of the Day. This is Earl Thomas Conley from 1982, Heavenly Body.

0: from 1982, that was Earl Thomas Conley with Heavenly Bodies on Classic Country KTIC. Monogram Money is coming up.
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0: Okay, let's get to it. This is my favorite time of the day. I say that a lot, but it's the truth. Our first letter, U. Oh boy, those are hard to find names for. U for Uma, and U for Ulysses. U. We'll put that one back in. Hope we don't draw it again, because I don't know if I could scare up some more U names. All right, our next letter is J. J for Jerry, or Jerry, J for Janelle. J. U and J so far. Okay, throw that one back in. M. M for Marcus, or M for Melanie. M. U, J, and M are our initials for today. 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
0: 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We did not have any matching initials for Monogram Money today. 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UJM were our initials. 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
7: Here's what's coming up this week at Columbus Sales Pavilion, Columbus, Nebraska. 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Here are some of the listings. Here's 503 black white face heifers weighing 875 to 925 pounds. Triple vaccinated, guaranteed open, off grass yearlings are green from R&A Ruther. Here's 278 black white face steers weighing 875 to 925. Again, triple vaccinated, guaranteed open, off-grass yearlings, green cattle from R&A Ruther. Here's 200 black white face red heifers weighing 700 pounds, guaranteed open, no implants, vaccinated yearlings from Berkey Hay. Here's 95 black and red Charlet steers and heifers weighing 9 to 950 pounds, fall vaccinated wean, guaranteed open from APG Farms. Here's 85 black heifers weighing 650 to 700 pounds, wean vaccinated, no implants, guaranteed open from Nelson. Here's 80 black steers weighing 925 to 950. Western origin cattle vaccinated just off grass from Mysick and McPhillips. Here's 80 black and red Charlet steers and heifers weighing 750 to 900 pounds. Wean vaccinated guaranteed open from Schmid. Here's 75 black steers and heifers weighing 8 to 850 pounds. Fall vaccinated guaranteed open home raised cattle from Meisters. No bred cows or pairs will be on the anniversary sale. Again, that's coming up this week, Thursday, August 20th, 94th anniversary feeder cattle auction. More information, call Travis, Gary, Kurt, Randy, Devin, Eric. 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
9: 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Here's Eric and Tanya Store. 104 Angus and semi-Angus 3-year-old to 8-year-olds, bred to Angus bulls due September 1st for 45 days. The Little Brule Ranch, 20 head of black and black-white faced 3-year-old first calf heifers, bred to T.D. Angus and Baldridge Angus bulls due September 1st for 60 days. And then on Thursday, August 20th, we'll have a special stalker feeder sale starting at 10 a.m., selling loads and part loads at 11 a.m., featuring consignments from Aaron Armstrong, 135 Angus and black white face steers weighing 8 1/4 to 9 1/4, and 140 Hereford steers weighing 850 to 950. AgriVest Inc. G. Cucarola, 220 Angus and black white face steers weighing 875 to 950. Here's Micah Sherbarth, 120 Angus red and Charlet cross steers and heifers weighing 8. Here's Van Nordco, 98 head and all, black, red, and Charlet cross, a few steers and mostly heifers, weighing 650 to 750. CLM Livestock, 77 head of Angus steers, weighing 7 to 850. Here's Max Turlock with 62 Angus steers, weighing 7.5 to 8.5. Brian Matthews, 50 head of Angus preg-checked open heifers, weighing 900 to 1,000 pounds. Paulus Ranch Partnership, 35 Angus cross heifers, weighing 8 to 9. They'll be preg-checked open as well. All this and many more valued consignments at Ogallala Livestock this Wednesday, August 19th, with a special stock sale, and Thursday the 20th with a special stalker feeder sale.
10: Coming up at Mitchell Livestock Market, Mitchell, South Dakota, starting out on Wednesday morning. That's August 19th, 9 a.m. Be selling the butcher cows and bulls. Another big run expected. Sold over 1,500 this past week. We'll sell the fat cattle around 10 a.m., then back on the way-ups, any breeding stock, and the baby and started calves. 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Here's 240 really fancy black steers, 1050, 1150, no implants. 165 black steers, 1,100 pounds. Here's 120 black heifers, 9950, vaccinated, wormed, high roughage ration, no implants since owned. Here's 120 black-white face steers, right off grass, 9 1/4, no implants since owned there. 110 black and red heifers weighing 9950. Here's 75 light flesh steer heifers weighing 8 to 1,000. 65 black and crossbred steers weighing 1,000 pounds. 60 black home-raised steer heifers, 10 to 1,100 pounds, absolutely no implants. 50 mixed color steers, they're weighing 1,000 pounds. 45 red char cross heifers weighing 9950. Here's 38 mixed heifers weighing 875 to 9. 36 black steer heifers, 750 to 950, home-raised and vaccinated. 30 black calves weighing 4 to 600 pounds, they're home-raised, weaned, and vaccinated. 25 mixed steers, 850 to 900, right off grass. 23 black steer heifers, 7 to 850, off grass and home raised. 20 Hereford and Hereford cross heifers at 900 pounds. 17 fancy black home raised non implant heifers. They're tested open and ready to go. They'll weigh 1,100 pounds. Here's 20 mixed heifers at 900. Here's 12 crossbred calves weighing 400 to 600 pounds. 11 black steers at 850. Home raised, no implants, with more by sale time 10 a.m. this Thursday, August 20th. 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
12: I'm Joel Janacek. The Wayne State College volleyball team opens the 2026 season ranked 9th in the AVCA Terraflex Division II preseason women's volleyball coaches poll released earlier this week. The Wildcats collected 786 points in voting conducted by various Division II coaches across the nation. New Creighton men's basketball head coach Alan Huss announced the addition of 8 players to the program yesterday. Joining Creighton for the 2026 and 27 season will be Trevin Carter-Givens, B.J. Davis, Caden Bug Edwards, Wes Enos, Ozun Aramuunse, Frederick King, Brody Robinson, and Wesley Rosa. The Omaha Storm Chasers fell 8-6 to the Rochester Red Wings at home in the series opener last night. The Storm Chasers fall to 56-62 on the year with the loss and host Rochester again tonight at 6:35 p.m. at Warner Park. For KTIC Sports, I'm Joel Janacek.
0: Thank you, Joel. It is 8:54. This is Don Williams, and I kind of like this song. Nice and calm. Lord, I hope this

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1: It is time for funeral announcements. 87-year-old Frank Zelda of Columbus Service of Remembrance is tomorrow, 7 p.m. at Krotzel Funeral Chapel in Schuyler. Visitation is from 5 to 7. There will be a private family committal on Friday. Krotzel Funeral Chapel of Schuyler is in charge of arrangements for Frank Zelda of Columbus. 90-year-old Ronnie Breitkreutz of Wisner's private family service will be held. Minnick Funeral Home in Wisner is assisting the family with arrangements for Ronnie Breitkreutz of Wisner. 82-year-old Vernon Schuler of Hooper's Memorial Mass will be 10:30 tomorrow morning at St. Patrick's Catholic Church in Fremont. Visitation is this evening, 5 to 7, also at St. Patrick's. Interment will be with military honors. Moser Memorial Chapel of Fremont is assisting the family with Vernon Schuler of Hooper. 61-year-old Gary Svoboda of Bruno's Memorial Mass will be this Friday, 10 a.m. at St. Peter and Paul Catholic Church in Abbey. Visitation is tomorrow, 5 to 7, with a 7 p.m. rosary, all at Krotzel Funeral Chapel in David City. Arrangements by Krotzel Funeral Chapel of David City for Gary Svoboda of Bruno. Arnold George Animal Ackerman, aged 82, of Takema's Memorial Visitation will be this Friday from 5 to 7 at Palin Funeral Services in Takema. The memorial service will be Saturday, August 22nd, 10:30 in the morning at Carson Civic Center. Military honors and last call will follow the service. Burial will be at a later date for Arnold Ackerman of Takema. 66-year-old Beverly Sue Baton Horst celebration of life is Sunday, August 30th, 2 to 5 p.m. at the South Eagles Club, 6607 Sunshine Drive in Omaha. Good Shepherd Funeral and Cremation Service is in charge of arrangements for Beverly Sue Baton Horst. 73-year-old Tim Pritchard of Beamer celebration of life is Saturday, September 19th, 11 to 2 at the Beamer Ballroom in Beamer. 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
3: Florida Democrats pick a progressive. 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
4: Because they believed in the vision of a better Florida.
3: Angie Nixon, a Democratic socialist, won the primary for Senate despite being outspent 16-1 and trailing in the polls. In her attempt to unseat Republican Senator Ashley Moody, Nixon tells CNN,
5: she doesn't care about anyone but herself, and so I look forward, Ashley Moody, to taking you on and to whooping you in November, and you will be calling me your senator.
3: And President Trump is happy Nixon won that primary, despite calling her a radical left lunatic on Truth Social, because Nixon defeated Alex Vindman, a former National Security Council staffer who testified against him at the first Trump impeachment trial. The president wrote Vindman's a sleazebag. President Trump also posted that he endorses Ryan Elijah, the Republican who defeated Congressman Corey Mills in the GOP primary. Mills is under a House ethics investigation. The president wrote that Mills is a friend, but he told him to get out of the race and Mills wouldn't listen. Two other members of Congress in Florida, Democrats, beat progressive challengers.
6: The USA-backed Oliver Larkin will not advance after losing to moderate pro-Israel Jared Moskowitz in the 25th District. In District 20, Democrat Congresswoman Debbie Wasserman Schultz fended off a younger progressive DSA-backed challenger Elijah Manley.
3: And last, this Fox's Dana Marie McNichol. In Alaska, Democrat Mary Peltola, trying to unseat Republican Senator Dan Sullivan, finished first in the primary. Sullivan was second. Both advanced with two others in a ranked choice voting contest in November. President Trump is giving Canada a break, delaying 50% tariffs on a lot of goods that were supposed to start today.
7: Based on the fact that Canada and the USA, subject to the finalization of documents, have a deal. The president also suggesting that a final agreement could allow the revival of the Keystone XL pipeline.
3: Fox's Ashley Strohmeyer. That oil pipeline from Canada to Nebraska was canceled by Democratic presidents Obama, then Biden. 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
1: I'm Connie Green in the KTIC News Center, which is sponsored by TNT Coins in Fremont. Governor Jim Pillen announced appointment of 17 members to the state's newly created Data Center Task Force, which will be overseen by the Nebraska Department of Water, Environment, and Energy. The group will evaluate the impact of data centers on Nebraska's water resources, power grids, and local infrastructure. Approval of an interlocal agreement with Cumming County Economic Development was given at this week's Wisner City Council meeting. The next meeting is September 8th due to the Labor Day holiday, Monday, September 7th. The Village of Pender's Street Department is closing the intersection of 5th and Whitney starting tomorrow for approximately 2 weeks. Those are the latest stories from the KTIC News Center.
12: Did you know that in the 1980s, bacon almost disappeared from American life? What? 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
14: 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Welcome into the KTIC Midday Show. I'm Joel Janicek. Thank you so much for being with us on this 19th day of August on Wednesday. It is 9:07. And it is currently 70 degrees at the KTIC studios in West Point. Excuse me. For today, showers and thunderstorms likely, mainly before 1 p.m., mostly cloudy, high of 76, east wind around 5 miles an hour, 70% chance of precipitation. Tonight, a 10% chance of showers and thunderstorms before 7 p.m., partly cloudy, low of 59, light and variable wind. Tomorrow, partly sunny, then gradually becoming sunny, high of 80, calm wind becoming south 5 to 10 in the morning. Tomorrow night, mostly clear, low of 62, south-southwest wind around 5 miles an hour. Friday, a 20% chance of showers and thunderstorms before 1 p.m., sunny, high of 82, calm wind becoming north-northwest around 5 miles an hour in the afternoon. Friday night, a 30% chance of showers and thunderstorms, and mainly after 1 a.m., partly cloudy, low of 63, light northeast wind. Saturday, sunny, high of 78, northeast wind around 5 miles an hour. Saturday night, partly cloudy, low of 60, east wind around 5 miles an hour. Sunday, a slight chance of showers and thunderstorms before 1 p.m., partly sunny, high of 75, light east-southeast wind becoming southeast 5 to 15 in the morning. Sunday night, partly cloudy, low of 60, southeast wind 5 to 10. Monday, partly sunny, high of 78, south-southeast wind 5 to 10. Monday night, partly cloudy, low of 63, east-southeast wind 5 to 10, becoming light and variable after midnight. And Tuesday, mostly sunny, high of 80, calm wind becoming north 5 to 10 in the afternoon. Right now at Classic Country, 98.7 FM in Norfolk, it's 69 degrees. It is 909, 70 degrees, KTIC West Point in 840 Country. 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You can find such information as the weather forecast, which includes today's hourly forecast, as well as an extended 10-day forecast. Also, closings and cancellations, road reports, and the UNL Crop Watch. And that weather information also available on the KTIC Radio mobile app. It is 909, 70 degrees. We'll go live to the Rural Radio Network for a Wednesday morning Ag News update. And that agribusiness update coming up in 30 seconds here on KTIC.
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15: 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Grain trade is higher today, led by the ideas of lower yields and tightening world stocks as the Pro Farmer Crop Tour continues on today. In Nebraska, scouts pegged the corn yield at about 163.5 bushels an acre, down 8.85% from their estimate last year and down 5.6% from their three-year average. This year's soybean pod counts came in 9.5% lower from last year. And those results, along with more soybean business from China this week, is helping to rally the beans today. It's estimated that China is about 7 million metric tons into that 25 million metric tons from earlier this year. Cattle trade is mildly mixed and likely could remain that way until Friday, when we'll have the latest cattle on feed numbers. September corn is up 6.25 at 469.5. December up 6.5 at 494.5. September soybeans up 17.25 at 1218. November up 17.5 at 1234.25. September Chicago wheat up 15.25 at 679.75. December up 15.25 at 696.5. September Casey wheat is up 12 cents at 755.75. December up 12 at 770.5. August live cattle are up 37 at 225.32. October up 72 at 219.60. August feeders are down 65 at 338.57. September down 65 at 332.70. October lean hog up 65 cents at 81.37. December up 20 at 71.12. That's a look at your markets. 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
2: Consumers are still feeling the squeeze at the grocery store, and meat is a major driver. I'm Alex Makavica, back with you on the Rural Radio Network with today's agriculture news. Good morning. The latest data shows overall meat prices were up about 5.5%, beef alone over 9% higher. Steak and ground beef both hit that roughly 9% mark, while beef roasts were up more than 13%. Now, there are some breaks in the meat case. Chicken was down, pork nearly unchanged according to the latest data, and bacon is cheaper. Eggs, the major dropper, they were down over 26% from this time last year. Overall inflation did ease slightly in the month of July, but higher food and gasoline prices continue to put pressure on household budgets. Happening later today, conversations around drought, wildfires, and herd rebuilding. Steve White has details.
3: Some of that will be discussed as the Goodmanson Sandhills Lab, owned by the University of Nebraska, holds its open house on Wednesday.
4: And we're going to have some area producers, some impacted by wildfire, some impacted by drought, some impacted by both. And just talking, and even including our ranch manager, talking about how drought management plans maybe had to go into effect and still maintain integrity of the research that goes on there this year.
3: That's T.L. Meyer of Nebraska Extension. She says roads are a little muddy, so make sure to follow the instruction posted on the GSL Facebook page for details and more on that event at RuralRadioNetwork.com.
2: And President Trump is giving U.S. and Canadian negotiators 3 more days to work out a trade deal, pausing a planned 50% tariff on some Canadian goods. The dispute includes Canadian dairy trade, a longstanding issue in U.S.-Canada ag negotiations. 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
10: The Milwaukee Brewers at home led Seattle 1-0 in the fifth inning. The final was 22-0. That ties for the most lopsided shutout in Major League history since 1888. Texas shut out Washington 5-0. The Rangers just one game back of first place Houston in the AOS. Houston was beaten at home 3-1 by the Angels. The late game, after a rain delay at Wrigley, went to the Cubs with a run in the bottom of the ninth, 4-3 over the White Sox. The Dodgers held on to win at Colorado 7-6. Shohei Ohtani with his 30th homer. The Dodgers place closer Edwin Diaz on the injured list with a neck injury. San Diego ended the Mets' 4-game winning streak 5-2. Fernando Tatis Jr. hit 2 home runs. At Cleveland, Joe Adell a homer and 6 RBIs. Guardians down San Francisco 8-1. Victories for the Yankees and Toronto. WNBA Indiana sent Toronto to an 11th straight loss.
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19: Chad Moyer with you here on KTIC. Let's get a perspective of what's going on the Pro Farmer Crop Tour this week as Crop Scouts were in Nebraska second half of the day on Monday and then all day Tuesday. Tim Gregerson is a producer from Herman, Nebraska. He has been on the Crop Tour 26 years as of this year. Thanks for visiting us with us here today, Tim. First of all, observations from the Crop Tour Monday and Tuesday.
20: Quick synopsis on South Dakota. The last 2 years, they had a record crop in South Dakota. This year, we're seeing something different. The numbers were actually out last night. They're down several bushels, over 10% on their yield in the areas of South Dakota. Soybeans also, the pod count was down. I was expecting to see the beans be a little bit better pod count compared to the corn yield, just for the fact that the beans will hold on and wait for rain, and now we're starting to get rain in these areas. But no, they're both going to be down in South Dakota. Moving into northeast Nebraska from out to Grand Island, yesterday, day one, we've got our data there. We're working on our data for day two, and we'll have our final yield tonight for Nebraska. I was expecting tip back. We had more heat. Where I'm from, we had a lot of heat and a lot of drought. And the heat is the main factor what's causing tip back. There are a few insects out there, some rootworm beetles and some things that have been working. The disease pressure was really high last year, southern rust and a late season tar spot. This year, up until about 2 weeks ago, the corn was very clean. I mean, it was just really free of disease. But now we're starting to see some diseases creep in. We're starting to see a little gray leaf spot, a little bit of tar spot, very little southern rust, northern leaf blight, and a couple others, but it's not anywhere near last year. So it's going to be a cleaner crop, but we are having some diseases set in on this later planted corn.
0: Sure. What about the insect situation? Anything that you've observed?
20: In east central Nebraska, northern rootworm beetle in corn is what we're seeing. And there's population is high enough in some places. They've clipped the silks off and possibly hurt a little bit of the pollination at the very end of the season, pollination season.
0: Mm-hmm. All right. So let's take us through what happens on the crop tour. Now, we're standing in northern Lancaster County by Suresco, where you've just pulled some corn and soybean samples. So Yep. You've got some corn ears in your hand. Describe to me how do you collect data? What data are you collecting? How do you go about doing it?
20: Yep. We go out into the cornfield. We get past the end rows, and then we do 35 paces out into the cornfield. Then we measure off. We got a rope with us that's 30 feet long. We measure off 30 feet, and we take two rows, and we count the number of ears in each row. And we get a total of ear count on that plot.
0: Mm-hmm.
20: Then we take the 5th, 8th, and 11th ear, always, that 5th, 8th, and 11th. We take them, bring them back the vehicle. We count the rows around each ear, and we measure the grain length from butt to tip. Mm-hmm. Only harvestable grain. We don't do declare to the cob.
0: Yep.
20: Then we put that into a formula, and we have a formula that gives us a rough yield. Okay. And this so happens this field here is going to yield in that 162, give or take, about 162 bushel the acre. And it's definitely showing some drought stress out there from this year. I'm sure the producer would have hoped for more than that, but this is the way the season goes. But once we plug that into the formula, we get that. Then we just jump in the vehicle. We send all of our data back to the home base for Pro Farmer. They put it all, compile it all, and we go to meetings in the night. They break it out, and they release the data, usually at 8 o'clock. And this data all goes out public at 8 o'clock. And on Friday, we release to the public a complete report with a yield synopsis on corn and a potential on beans. It's too early in the season to do a yield on beans. So we do this the same week every year. So we have a consistency of the progress of the beans at that point. And then they put a yield function. Pro Farmer puts their yield number on it that they release next week.
0: What does something like this mean to the farmer? What does it mean to the market? You know, in other words, what is the significance of this and how does it fit in to what the market is asking right now?
20: Back when Pro Farmer started, they started for farmers. They wanted to be a voice, another voice or another option for farmers to learn about maybe what was going on in Washington, D.C., maybe what the USDA is doing, maybe what the Chicago Board of Trade is doing, things outside of their control, but information that determined how much they profited per year. So they started this crop tour to give farmers a real look in the field and another option to honest sampling. We take in a week's time between 1500 and 1600 samples in the field from Ohio to Nebraska, and there's no other tours that have done that many or done it near this long. Not that we're completely right. Mm-hmm. There's Mother Nature works against us in strange ways, but we're just trying to get a synopsis year after year after year and give another option for farmers to use in their marketing.
19: Tim Gregerson, producer from Herman, Nebraska. He is traveling with the Crop Scouts on this year's Pro Farmer Crop Tour.
21: Thank you very much, Chad. It's 926 and 70 degrees. Up now, the Fox Business Report.
22: I'm Elizabeth McDonald, and this is the Fox Business Report.
23: Stocks opened higher after the U.S. government revealed plans to buy back long-term treasuries. Interest rates on 30-year treasuries moderated following the news. Target reported an upbeat quarter and is raising expectations for the year. Its sales rose after Target lowered prices and updated stores and merchandise. Target shares have had a big run-up this year, and this morning Target is up another 1.5%. TJX, parent company of TJ Maxx, Marshalls, and HomeGoods, is seeing a bump in sales from shoppers looking to save. It's more optimistic about this year, but TJX shares are down 2.5%. Moderna is reporting progress in tests of a skin cancer vaccine. The stock's up 84%. That's your Fox Business Report. I'm Jenny Coselda. Invested in you.
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I'm Connie Green in the KTIC News Center, which is sponsored by TNT Coins in Fremont, appraising and buying coins, silver, jewelry, and collectibles. The Wisner City Council met in regular session in City Council chambers Monday night. The council voted to adopt an interlocal agreement with Cumming County Economic Development, authorized a public hearing for the 1- and 6-year street plan for Tuesday, September 8th, approved the purchase of a new side-by-side and a new police

0: holiday. State Attorney General Mike Hilgers has filed a lawsuit against the City of Omaha and its City Council members, saying the city is attempting to partially repeal a duly enacted statute passed by the unicameral to modify those state statutes regarding minimum wage. The filing says the legislature has decided what the minimum wage should be. A city ordinance passed in July is making it so that an employer cannot comply with state law without violating Omaha's ordinance. The City of Omaha is attempting to regulate a matter of statewide concern and also imposes civil penalties for employers who do not comply. Do you like Outshine Fruit Bars from Dreyer's Grand Ice Cream Incorporated? If so, be aware, a recall is underway now because certain flavors of the Outshine Fruit Bars could contain glass. The affected flavors are black cherry, tangerine, watermelon, grape, and strawberry, with Best Buy dates of June 2027 through November 2027. The bars are sold nationwide. The City of Tecama's Water Department will start chlorinating the city's water supply to ensure safe water. A slight chlorine taste or smell may be noticeable for a few weeks, but city officials say the chlorine residual will be at or below state standards. The Village of Pender Street Department is closing an intersection starting tomorrow for approximately 2 weeks, 5th Street and Whitney Street. The north side of Whitney will remain possible. 5th Street, however, will not be. You're advised to find a different route if you usually use 5th and Whitney intersection in Pender. And finally, Cub Scout sign-up night is tomorrow, 6:30, at Grace Lutheran Church in West Point. It's for boys and girls, kindergarten through fifth grade. Cub Scouts is outdoor fun, citizenship, community service, personal safety, family and reverence, and science, technology, engineering, and math. Those are the latest stories from the KTIC News Center.
1: News. I'm CJ Papa. Major surprise in the Sunshine State for Democratic Socialists. Fox's Dana Marie McNichol in Hannondale, Florida.
2: State Representative Angie Nixon defeating Alex Vindman with a grassroots campaign, delivering a major left-wing victory over an establishment Democrat. Vindman is a former national security official who was a key witness in President Trump's impeachment trial.
1: The winner, Angie Nixon, delivers this prediction to her opponent, Senator Ashley Moody on CNN.
3: She doesn't care about anyone but herself, and so I look forward, Ashley Moody, to taking you on and to whooping you in November, and you will be calling me your senator.
1: It could take a few days for the official results to come out in the Alaska primary, but we do know incumbent Senator Dan S. Sullivan and Democrat Mary Peltola, a former representative, have advanced to the November election. 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
6: For today, showers and thunderstorms likely, mainly before 1 p.m., mostly cloudy, high of 76, east wind around 5 miles an hour, 70% chance of precipitation. Tonight, a 10% chance of showers and thunderstorms before 7 p.m., partly cloudy, low of 59, light and variable wind. Tomorrow, partly sunny, then gradually becoming sunny, high of 80, calm wind becoming south, 5 to 10 in the morning. Tomorrow night, mostly clear, low of 62, south-southwest wind around 5 miles an hour. Friday, a 20% chance of showers and thunderstorms before 1 p.m. Sunny, high of 82, calm wind becoming north-northwest around 5 miles an hour in the afternoon. Friday night, a 30% chance of showers and thunderstorms, and mainly after 1 a.m., partly cloudy, low of 63, light northeast wind. Saturday, sunny, high of 78, northeast wind around 5 miles an hour. Saturday night, partly cloudy, low of 60, east wind around 5 miles

0: an hour. Sunday, a slight chance of showers and thunderstorms before 1 p.m. Partly sunny, high of 75. Light east southeast wind becoming southeast 5 to 15 in the morning. Sunday night, partly cloudy, low of 60. Southeast wind 5 to 10. Monday, partly sunny, high of 78. South-southeast wind 5 to 10. Monday night, partly cloudy, low of 63. East-southeast wind 5 to 10, becoming light and variable after midnight. And Tuesday, mostly sunny, high of 80. Calm wind becoming north 5 to 10 in the afternoon.
1: Good morning, Chad Moyer with you. Time for the Daily Crop Water Use Report, utilizing the latest information from Nebraska Extension. This is for well-watered crops in and around West Point and Cumming County, northeast and east central Nebraska. Corn with an emergence date of May 8th in that dense stage, perhaps. You know, water use over the last 3 days, 54 hundredths. Anticipated water use for the next 3 days, 52 hundredths. Soybeans in an emergence date of May 8th. Again, working on filling out, finishing out that pod. Water use over the last 3 days, 41 hundredths. Anticipated water use for the next 3 days, 41 hundredths. Alfalfa with full ground cover using 49 hundredths water use over the last 3 days. Anticipated water use for the next 3 days, 48 hundredths. On freshly cut alfalfa, cut that water use in half. 10 days after cutting, water use is 75% of the value, and 20 days after cutting, water use is the full value given. Future water use predictions are based partly on water use for the last 3 days and also on historic averages. To get more information, go to our website. It's under the weather tab, KTICRadio.com. That is a crop water use report for today, Wednesday, August 19th. Chad Moyer reporting.
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2: 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September corn is up 7 at 470 and a quarter. December up 7 and a half at 495 and a half. September soybeans up 18 and a quarter at 1219. November up 18 and a quarter at 1235. September Chicago wheat up 16 and a quarter at 680 and a half. December up 16 and three quarters at 698. September KC wheat up 14 and three quarters at 758 and a half. December up 14 and three quarters at 773 and a half. August live cattle are up 77 at 225.67. October up 137 at 220.30. August feeders down 22 at 339. September up 57 at 333.92. October lean hogs up 107 at 81.80. December up 70 at 71.62. 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

0: 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The next one in our area, Lincoln, August 20th, 10:30 a.m. at the Extension office there in Lincoln. 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And then Columbus, August 26th, 1 p.m. at the Extension office, Platte County. And Omaha, September 1st, 1 p.m. at the Extension office, Douglas Sarpy County. These workshops are going to cover the Nebraska cash rental rates, land values, best practices on ag lease, the latest in the land surveys as well. 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Nebraska Extension hosting a flame weeding workshop. That'll be at NREC near Mead on August 20th. Participants will learn how to flame all major Midwest weeds in eight agronomic crops: field corn, sweet corn, popcorn, soybeans, also sorghum, alfalfa, sunflower, and wheat. There's still time to register. Click the link up on the farm calendar. Again, that's August 20th at NREC. Iowa State University Extension continuing with its farmland leasing and arrangements meetings across Iowa. There is one in western Iowa set for August 20th, Thursday, 1:30 p.m., Carroll County Extension Office. This workshop is going to cover land values, a market outlook, cash rent trends, cost production methods of determining a fair rental rate. Still time to register. Click the link up on the farm calendar. There is also a statewide virtual webinar that's going to take place as well. More information, again, click the link up on the farm calendar. The American Soybean Association invites folks to the Farmer Forum. It's going to be August 31st in Ankeny, Iowa. The free event brings together soybean farmers, industry leaders, conservation partners for a day of practical conversations, fresh ideas, real-world situations. Talk about conservation, sustainability, market opportunities as well. New this year, you'll receive a complimentary platinum access to the Farm Progress Show. If you're going to attend this, you need to register by August 24th. You can click the link up on the farm calendar. Again, that's August 31st, Ankeny, Iowa. Hefty Seed Company in West Point is hosting its 2027 preview meeting, Nielsen Center in West Point, on August 25th. Lunch at 12:30, and then featured speakers Darren Hefty, Matt Thompson, Glenn Hers. 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I-29 Moo University Beef on Dairy Dialogue webinar series continues. The next one, August 26th, 12 noon. And this one is going to take a look at the effects of growth-enhancing technology on mineral requirements in beef cattle. It'll be led by Dr. Dathan Schmerchek from Iowa State University. You can register for free. Click the link up on the farm calendar. Again, that is August 26th at 12 noon. Paul Marish is putting on an NC Plus Hybrids Field Day. That's Friday, August 28th, 6 p.m. It's located on the Dodge Blacktop, north of Dodge 4 miles or south of 32 4 miles. Meal and refreshments. More information, call Paul, 380-4396. For more information on these and other items, check the website, go online to kticradio.com, click on events, and then click on the farm calendar. I'm Chad Moyer, reporting on KTIC.
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7: Daily Chapel, a message of hope and love in Christ from your neighbors, the people of the Lutheran Church, Missouri Synod.
8: Grace and peace to you from God our Father and the Lord Jesus Christ. This is Pastor Bruce Scott of St. Peter's Lutheran Church in Scribner. In memory of Don and Lois Munderloh, their family sponsors this week's devotions. This week we are reviewing the words of the hymn, Thy Strong Word, written by Professor Martin Fronsman in 1954 for Concordia Seminary in St. Louis, Missouri. The strong word of God and the image of light breaking into the darkness fill the verses of the hymn. Today, we review verse 4 with these words.

0: light. Alleluia, alleluia, praise to thee who light does send. Alleluia, alleluia, alleluia without end. Since the crucifixion of Jesus, the cross has stood as the image of Christianity. On a hillside in the outskirts of ancient Jerusalem, God's salvation plan came to fruition. In 1 Corinthians chapter 1, St. Paul writes, Jews demand signs and Greeks seek wisdom, but we preach Christ crucified, a stumbling block to Jews and folly to Gentiles, but to those who are called, both Jews and Greeks, it is Christ, the power of God and wisdom of God. For the foolishness of God is wiser than men, and the weakness of God is stronger than men. The arrogance of humanity has always created an obstacle to accepting God's wisdom. The first act of disobedience in the Garden of Eden came through the enticement to be wise like God. The New Testament apostles faced the same challenge, often revealing their true nature by thinking they deserved great reward due to their action of following Jesus. St. Paul initially saw the cross as foolishness in his life as he tried to live in obedience to the Old Testament laws and gain God's favor while he persecuted Christians who looked to Jesus on the cross. St. Peter made a great confession of faith in Matthew chapter 16, but very quickly he was chastised by Jesus for telling Jesus not to suffer the things he was predicting and not to be killed and be raised on the third day. That human hubris continues to infect our world today. People flock to hear messages of positivity in churches that play down sin, that want to sanitize or even push aside the reality of Jesus having to suffer punishment because we are sinners. In spite of personal pride that puffs up our egos, the only true salvation comes in the wisdom of God at the cross. The act of sacrificial love demonstrated by Jesus at the cross breaks the bonds of sin that bind us to the devil. As darkness filled the land at Jesus' death, God sent forth a beam of hope, a ray of light that no force of evil could ever extinguish. The cross revealed God's conquering might and displayed a bright redeeming light for all people of all ages. In Luke, elderly Simeon holds the baby Jesus in the temple and, inspired by the Holy Spirit, gives the details of the purpose and the wisdom of God's Son coming in human flesh and blood. He says, Lord, now let your servant depart in peace, for my eyes have seen your salvation, that you prepared in the presence of all peoples, a light for revelation to the Gentiles, and the glory of your people Israel. Holding Jesus in our hearts by faith, we say today, Alleluia, praise the Lord, without end. Amen.
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1: Two very different Democrats. I'm Dave Anthony, Fox News. On the ballot in Florida in November, one is a progressive, the other's not.
2: I reject socialism. I'm a capitalist. We'll see how Florida's voters sort that out.
1: David Jolly used to be a Republican in Congress. He switched parties and won the Democratic primary for governor and will take on Congressman Byron Donalds, who won the GOP nomination.
3: Tonight, we put aside our differences. Tonight, we are one united Republican Party.
1: As for the progressive who won in Florida, it's Angie Nixon getting the Democratic nomination for U.S. Senate.
4: We deserve to thrive, not just survive.
5: State Representative Angie Nixon defeating Alex Vindman with a grassroots campaign, delivering a major left-wing victory over an establishment Democrat. Vindman is a former national security official who was a key witness in President Trump's impeachment trial. Nixon won by double digits despite just under $1 million compared to Vindman's $16 million. She'll now face an uphill battle in November against Republican Senator Ashley Moody.
1: That's Fox's Dana Marie McNichol. President Trump just wrote on Truth Social, Vindman's loss was gratifying, calling him a treasonous creep. He also called Angie Nixon a radical left lunatic who can't speak or think properly. In another Trump post, he endorsed Ryan Elijah, the Republican who defeated Congressman Corey Mills in a Florida GOP primary, writing, he told Mills to get out of the race, but he wouldn't listen. Mills becomes the 11th House lawmaker to lose a primary this year. In yet another post, the president delayed new 50% tariffs on Canada as they work out a new trade deal, adding,
6: the great Keystone XL pipeline, long ago killed by sleepy Joe Biden, may be awoken from the grave. The pipeline, of course, would have connected heavy crude oil sources in Canada to U.S. refineries, but with pressure from environmentalists, President Biden axed the project.
1: That's Fox's Alexandria Hoff at the White House. 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
10: I'm Connie Green in the KTIC News Center, which is sponsored by TNT Coins in Fremont. The Wisner City Council this week approved an interlocal agreement with Cumming County Economic Development and authorized a public hearing for the 1- and 6-year street plan for Tuesday, September 8th, among other matters. The City of Tecama's Water Department will chlorinate the city's water supply. A slight chlorine taste or smell may be noticeable for a few weeks, but city officials say the chlorine residual will be at or below state standards. Cub Scout sign-up night is tomorrow, 6:30, at Grace Lutheran Church in West Point. It's for boys and girls, kindergarten through fifth grade. Those are the latest stories from the KTIC News Center.
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14: For today, showers and thunderstorms likely, mainly before 1 p.m., mostly cloudy, high of 76, east wind around 5 miles an hour, 70% chance of precipitation. Tonight, a 10% chance of showers and thunderstorms before 7 p.m., partly cloudy, low of 59, light and variable wind. Tomorrow, partly sunny, then gradually becoming sunny, high of 80, calm wind becoming south, 5 to 10 in the morning. Tomorrow night, mostly clear, low of 62, south-southwest wind around 5 miles an hour. Friday, a 20% chance of showers and thunderstorms before 1 p.m. Sunny, high of 82, calm wind becoming north-northwest around 5 miles an hour in the afternoon. Friday night, a 30% chance of showers and thunderstorms, and mainly after 1 a.m., partly cloudy, low of 63, light northeast wind. Saturday, sunny, high of 78, northeast wind around 5 miles an hour. Saturday night, partly cloudy, low of 60, east wind around 5 miles an hour. Sunday, a slight chance of showers and thunderstorms before 1 p.m., partly sunny, high of 75, light east-southeast wind becoming southeast 5 to 15 in the morning. Sunday night, partly cloudy, low of 60, southeast wind 5 to 10. Monday, partly sunny, high of 78, south-southeast wind 5 to 10. Monday night, partly cloudy, low of 63, east-southeast wind 5 to 10, becoming light and variable after midnight. And Tuesday, mostly sunny, high of 80, calm wind becoming north 5 to 10 in the afternoon. Right now at Classic Country 98.7 FM in Norfolk, it's 71 degrees. It is coming up on 10:09, 72 degrees, light rain in the region as well. 72 degrees here at KTIC West Point in 840 Country. 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Wisner VFW is having a fish and chicken strips Friday night. 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And while you're there, the Wisner VFW Auxiliary will have sliced pies and bars as well. 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We'll go live to the Rural Radio Network 10 minutes after 10 o'clock. Now 72 degrees.
15: 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Grains are rallying today with higher energies and more results from the crop tour. The scouts found lower yields across Indiana and Nebraska on Tuesday for both corn and soybeans. The findings from the tour are coming in considerably lower than the USDA's latest estimates. Demand for both corn and beans is also strong, with more soybean purchases by China this week and large cuts in the exports out of Ukraine and Russia as that conflict continues. And adding to the bullish trade this morning are concerns about South American weather down the road, with El Nino forecasted to be particularly strong. And cattle trade is mildly mixed and likely could remain that way until Friday, when we'll have the latest cattle on feed numbers. September corn is up 7.25 at 470.5. December up 7.5 at 495.5. September soybeans up 21 at 1221.75. November up 21 at 1237.75. September Chicago wheat up 15.25 at 679.75. December up 15.5 at 696.75. September KC wheat up 14.25 at 758. December up 14.5 at 773. October soybean meal up 430 at 318.90. October bean oil up 83 at 70.52. August live cattle up 70 cents at 225.60. October up 137 at 220.30. August feeders up 7 cents at 339.07. September up a nickel at 333.40. October lean hogs up 92 at 81.65. December up 67 at 71.60. That's a check of your markets. 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
1: 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Tom, you and I talk about the importance of plant health, and you know we're in a very stressful time of year for these corn plants. Is there anything from Red Star that can help get this corn through this tough time of year?
19: We've got a product called Novastar, and it's an amino acid peptide product, and 26 looks a lot like 22. 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And in 22, where we had fungicide, it was 14 bushels an acre better. And where we had fungicide with a pint of Novastar, we were 30 bushels better. So the plants produce oxygen. And when the plant can't get rid of all that oxygen, it becomes reactive oxygen. And that reactive oxygen actually helps increase ethylene production, which tells that plant, I need to speed up towards its ultimate death. So the pint of Novastar, because of the amino acids, because of the peptides, it helps that plant relax. It helps it to respire more, get rid of all that oxygen, and kind of holds off ethylene production. Reach out to your Red Star sales guy, sales gal, and ask about Novastar. Take a look at that data, because right now, if you can put that on, it's just going to help your crop to really get through this heat and drought stress that we're in.
1: Again, we're visiting with the head of Red Star Fertilizer, Tom Stanton. If you'd like to get more information on this, do call the office, 844-502-9368. You could also check them out online at redstarne.com. 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
14: Ten 15 and 72 degrees coming up. Jason Jorgensen will have Countdown to Kickoff. We'll also be followed by local birthdays and anniversaries. Up now, the Ag Resource Market Watch.
21: Hello, America, and welcome again to the Ag Resource Market Watch with the latest news direct from the Chicago Board of Trade. I'm Dan Bossi on the 19th of August, Wednesday. Looking at Chicago grain records this morning, futures are higher across the board. Corn, soybeans, and wheat all to the upside. Corn and soybeans leading on pro-farmer data from their crop tour that indicates that this year's crop may not be up to specifications. Now, looking at where numbers are coming in, corn yield is coming in some 4 to 7 bushels below last year. That has traders thinking about a sub 180 corn yield. And on soybean, pod counts have been disappointing, being down anywhere between 5% and 9%. Adding it all together, we do have smaller crops. The question is degree. That will be determined by late summer weather. But as we're looking forward to the upcoming harvest, farmers will be or should be considering crops that are smaller than what they were expecting. Now, how this affects cash grain marketing will be key. But in the background is strong demand, particularly from China and, of course, crush for U.S. soybeans. Until next time, I'm Dan Bossi. This broadcast brought to you by Ag Resource.
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26: With Countdown to Kickoff, I'm Jason Jorgensen. At Oregon, the Ducks will look to recapture the success they had last year when they went 13-2 and advanced to the college football semifinals before losing to eventual champion Indiana 56-22 in the Peach Bowl. Head coach Dan Lanning returns a ton of talent, and he can't wait to see what it looks like on the field this season.
27: Very excited about this season. I really like the work that our guys have put in. You know, walking in this year, what's different from last year? Obviously, we have some great returning players that have been big contributors to our program. One thing that I recognize is last year I felt like we had a team that had a ton of talent. This year I feel like we have a team that has a lot of experience returning. A lot of those young players that played are now guys that have also had great experience.
26: The top returner back is quarterback Dante Moore. Now, many thought he would declare for the NFL draft after he accounted for 32 touchdowns and passed for more than 3,500 yards. Lanning says his return is a huge boost for the program.
27: Obviously, a guy that I feel like has been around for almost as long as I've been around Oregon, took a little pit stop somewhere else and then came back and joined us, but obviously had an unbelievable year last year and is really obviously a special quarterback. But what makes Dante so special is who he is as a person, seeing the community outreach that he does, the leader that he is for his teammates.
26: Ducks should be able to get off to a great start to their year before their first real challenge of the season occurs on September 26th when they face off against USC. Coming up next time, we'll preview Washington. For Countdown to Kickoff, I'm Jason Jorgensen.
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14: 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It is 1022, 72 degrees.
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10: Well, my daddy left home when I was three, and he didn't leave much to Ma and me, just this old guitar and an empty bottle of booze. 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
1: I'm Connie Green in the KTIC News Center, which is sponsored by TNT Coins in Fremont, appraising and buying coins, silver, jewelry, and collectible treasures. Governor Jim Pillen announced his appointment of 17 members to the state's newly created Data Center Task Force, which will be overseen by the Nebraska Department of Water, Environment, and Energy. This group will help evaluate the impact of data centers on Nebraska's water resources, power grids, and local infrastructure. Task Force membership includes Mark Hewitt, president of Berkshire Hathaway, Chris Leitner, president of Tenaska, David Miles, president of Kiewit Infrastructure, Mike Miller, broadband group leader at HDR, Tony Cotton, former commander of the U.S. Strategic Air Command at OFID, Javier Fernandez, CEO of Omaha Public Power District, Tom Kent, president of the Nebraska Public Power District, Emeka Anyawu, CEO of the Lincoln Electric System, Rick Nelson, General Manager of Nebraska Rural Electric, Michaela Wuhler, County Commissioner, Lincoln County, Angie Burmeister, County Commissioner, Sarpy County, Heath Mello, President of the Greater Omaha Chamber, Kevin Stocker, Commissioner with the Nebraska Public Service Commission, Ron Kaminsky, President of the Building Construction and Trades Council of Nebraska and Southwest Iowa, John Winkler, General Manager of the Papio NRD, Dave Eichenberg, General Manager of the Upper Big Blue NRD, Doug Whitfield,

0: Of Omaha and its city council members, saying the city is attempting to partially repeal a duly enacted statute passed by the unicameral to modify those state statutes regarding minimum wage. The filing says the legislature has decided what the minimum wage should be. A city ordinance passed in July is making it so that an employer cannot comply with state law without violating Omaha's ordinance. The city of Omaha is attempting to regulate a matter of statewide concern and also imposes civil penalties for employers who do not comply. The Village of Pender's Street Department is closing an intersection starting tomorrow. It will be closed for about 2 weeks. 5th and Whitney Street. The north side of Whitney will remain passable. 5th Street, however, will not be. You're advised to find a different route if you usually use 5th and Whitney intersection in Pender. Those are the latest stories from the KTIC News Center.
1: News. I'm Therese Crowley. He believes in what he calls the Florida dream. Congressman Byron Donalds wins the Florida GOP governor's primary.
2: Best state in America, and we're not going to stop anytime soon.
1: Versus Democrat David Jolly. Democrat socialists failed at two bids to primary liberal Democrat House members who support Israel, but scored an upset in the Senate Democrat primary.
3: Another Democratic socialist made headway.
4: What do we do?
3: Angie Nixon in a come-from-behind win for the Democratic Senate nomination in Florida.
1: Florida Fox's Doug Luzader, Nixon versus GOP Senator Ashley Moody. Alaska Democrat Mary Peltola takes on Senator Dan S. Sullivan. President Trump agrees to hold off on 50% Canada tariffs that were set to kick in today and teased a possible revival of the Keystone XL pipeline, calling it awoken from the grave. 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
6: For today, showers and thunderstorms likely, mainly before 1 p.m., mostly cloudy, high of 76, east wind around 5 miles an hour, 70% chance of precipitation. Tonight, a 10% chance of showers and thunderstorms before 7 p.m., partly cloudy, low of 59, light and variable wind. Tomorrow, partly sunny, then gradually becoming sunny, high of 80, calm wind becoming south 5 to 10 in the morning. Tomorrow night, mostly clear, low of 62, south-southwest wind around 5 miles an hour. Friday, a 20% chance of showers and thunderstorms before 1 p.m. Sunny, high of 82, calm wind becoming north-northwest around 5 miles an hour in the afternoon. Friday night, a 30% chance of showers and thunderstorms, and mainly after 1 a.m., partly cloudy, low of 63, light northeast wind. Saturday, sunny, high of 78, northeast wind around 5 miles an hour. Saturday night, partly cloudy, low of 60, east wind around 5 miles an hour. Sunday, a slight chance of showers and thunderstorms before 1 p.m., partly sunny, high of 75, light east-southeast wind becoming southeast 5 to 15 in the morning. Sunday night, partly cloudy, low of 60, southeast wind 5 to 10. Monday, partly sunny, high of 78, south-southeast wind 5 to 10. Monday night, partly cloudy, low of 63, east-southeast wind 5 to 10, becoming light and variable after midnight. And Tuesday, mostly sunny, high of 80, calm wind becoming north 5 to 10 in the afternoon. Right now at Classic Country 98.7 FM in Norfolk, it's 72 degrees. It is 10:37, 73 degrees, KTIC West Point in 840 Country. 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
7: 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This is for well-watered crops in and around West Point and Cumming County, northeast and east central Nebraska. Corn with an emergence date of May 8th in that dense stage, perhaps you know. Water use over the last 3 days, 54 hundredths. Anticipated water use for the next 3 days, 52 hundredths. Soybeans in an emergence date of May 8th. Again, working on filling out, finishing out that pod. Water use over the last 3 days, 41 hundredths. Anticipated water use for the next 3 days, 41 hundredths. Alfalfa with full ground cover using 49 hundredths water use over the last 3 days. Anticipated water use for the next 3 days.

0: days, 48 hundredths. On freshly cut alfalfa, cut that water use in half. 10 days after cutting, water use is 75% of the value, and 20 days after cutting, water use is the full value given. Future water use predictions are based partly on water use for the last 3 days and also on historic averages. To get more information, go to our website. 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That is a crop water use report for today, Wednesday, August 19th. Chad Moyer reporting.
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3: 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December up 8 at 496. September soybeans up 20 3/4 at 1221.5. November up 20 3/4 at 1237.5. September Chicago wheat up 16 1/4 at 680 3/4. December up 16.5 at 697 3/4. September KC wheat up 16.5 at 760 1/4. December up 16.5 at 775. August live cattle down 62 cents at 224.27. October down 47 at 218.45. August feeders down $1.42 at $3.37.80. September down $2.80 at $3.30.57. October lean hogs up 65 cents at $81.37. That's a look at your markets. 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
5: We're a mile north of Beamer here, and looks like we got about 90 hundredths.
6: The left lane going south on Highway 9 out of Pender is blocked.
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1: Here's what's coming up this week at Columbus Sales Pavilion, Columbus, Nebraska. 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Here are some of the listings. Here's 503 black-white face heifers weighing 875 to 925 pounds. Triple vaccinated, guaranteed open, off-grass yearlings are green from R&A Ruther. Here's 278 black-white face steers weighing 875 to 925. Again, triple vaccinated, guaranteed open, off-grass yearlings, green cattle from R&A Ruther. Here's 200 black-white face red heifers weighing 700 pounds, guaranteed open, no implants, vaccinated yearlings from Berkey Hay. Here's 95 black and red Charlet steers and heifers weighing 9 to 950 pounds, fall vaccinated wean, guaranteed open from APG Farms. Here's 85 black heifers weighing 650 to 700 pounds, wean vaccinated, no implants, guaranteed open from Nelson. Here's 80 black steers weighing 925 to 950. Western origin cattle vaccinated just off grass from Mysick and McPhillips. Here's 80 black and red Charlet steers and heifers weighing 750 to 900 pounds. Wean vaccinated guaranteed open from Schmid. Here's 75 black steers and heifers weighing 8 to 850 pounds. Fall vaccinated guaranteed open home raised cattle from Meisters. No bred cows or pairs will be on the anniversary sale. Again, that's coming up this week, Thursday, August 20th, 94th anniversary feeder cattle auction. 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
3: Coming up at Mitchell Livestock Market, Mitchell, South Dakota, starting out on Wednesday morning. That's August 19th, 9 a.m. Be selling the butcher cows and bulls. Another big run expected. Sold over 1,500 this past week. We'll sell the fat cattle around 10 a.m., then back on the way-ups, any breeding stock, and the baby and started calves. And on Thursday, August 20th, Mitchell Livestock Market special feeder cattle sale, expecting 1,500 head or more starting at 10 a.m. Consignments include 300 black and crossbred steers weighing 9 to 1,000. Here's 240 really fancy black steers, 1050, 1150, no implants. 165 black steers, 1100 pounds. Here's 120 black heifers, 9950, vaccinated worm, high roughage ration, no implants since owned. Here's 120 black-white face steers, right off grass, 9 and a quarter, no implants since owned there. 110 black and red heifers weighing 9950. Here's 75 light flesh steer heifers weighing 8 to 1,000. 65 black and crossbred steers weighing 1,000 pounds. 60 black home-raised steer heifers, 10 to 1,100 pounds, absolutely no implants. 50 mixed color steers, they're weighing 1,000 pounds. 45 red char cross heifers weighing 9,950. Here's 38 mixed heifers weighing 875 to 9. 36 black steer heifers, 750 to 950, home-raised and vaccinated. 30 black calves weighing 4 to 600 pounds, they're home-raised, weaned, and vaccinated. 25 mixed steers, 850 to 900, right off grass. 23 black steer heifers, 7 to 850 off grass and home raised. 20 Hereford and Hereford cross heifers at 900 pounds. 17 fancy black home raised non implant heifers are tested open and ready to go. They'll weigh 1,100 pounds. Here's 20 mixed heifers at 900. Here's 12 crossbred calves weighing 400 to 600 pounds. 11 black steers at 850. Home raised, no implants, with more by sale time 10 a.m. this Thursday, August 20th. 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
4: 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It's 10:50, 73 degrees.
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1: Good morning. With a look at your cash livestock trade, I'm Lacey Shippey for the Rural Radio Network. The cash cattle business is still quiet ahead of Friday's cattle on feed report. Bucks beef prices closed higher yesterday. Choice up 11.58 at 391.15. Select up 203 at 366.29 with a movement of 118 loads. Tuesday slaughter is estimated at 106,000 head, 2,000 head fewer than a week ago and 12,000 head less than a year ago. Hog prices closed higher Tuesday, up 90 cents with a weighted average price of $93.52 on 10,290 head. The latest CME lean hog index was down 21 cents to $95.47, and pork cutout values were up 37 at $99.12. Tuesday's kill estimated at 476,000 head, 3,000 head more than a week ago and 3,000 head less than a year ago. 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
0: John Anderson to close out the 10 o'clock hour. JD Gibbs is the next. I'm Joel Janicek. Have a great rest of your Wednesday.

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1: Another progressive wins. I'm Carmen Roberts, Fox News. Another shock for Democrats in Florida. Democratic Socialist Angie Nixon upset moderate Alex Vindman in the Senate primary.
2: All across the state of Florida and this nation, people are demanding change. They are tired of the billionaire and corporations running this country.
1: Nixon now faces a long-shot battle against Republican U.S. Senator Ashley Moody in a race highlighting the party's growing divide over how far left it should go. Moody was named to the seat that was vacated by Marco Rubio. And President Trump's cheering Nixon's defeat of Alex Vindman, who testified against him during his first impeachment. Also in Florida, GOP Congressman Byron Donalds won his primary for governor and will take on Democratic nominee David Jolly, who used to be a Republican.
3: The people in our state are sick of New York. They're sick of Chicago. Mm. They don't want the crazy of California. And that's why the Angie Nixon, David Jolly ticket, that's going to be a disaster for Democrats.
1: And that is Donald speaking to Fox News. Meantime, Jolly says he is not a socialist.
4: I reject the DSA. I reject socialism. I'm a capitalist, and I think capitalism provides the greatest amount of economic mobility.
1: And President Trump says the U.S. and Canada have reached a last-minute deal to delay U.S. tariffs on Canadian imports by several days.
5: It's good for everybody, but our farmers are going to be thrilled. Our manufacturers are going to be thrilled. And basically, we have no tariffs going into Canada. Canada was charging us tremendous tariffs. We no longer have any tariffs.
1: Speaking to reporters a short time ago at the White House, he said the two sides now have days to work on cementing and finalizing documents. America's listening to Fox News.
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10: I'm Connie Green in the KTIC News Center, which is sponsored by TNT Coins in Fremont. Governor Jim Pillen announced appointment of 17 members to the state's newly created data center task force, which will be overseen by the Nebraska Department of Water, Environment, and Energy. The group will evaluate the impact of data centers on Nebraska's water resources, power grids, and local infrastructure. Approval of an interlocal agreement with Cumming County Economic Development was given at this week's Wisner City Council meeting. The next meeting is September 8th due to the Labor Day holiday, Monday, September 7th. The Village of Pender's Street Department is closing the intersection of 5th and Whitney starting tomorrow for approximately 2 weeks. Those are the latest stories from the KTIC News Center.
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12: Good morning, my friend. I'm J.D. Gibbs. Great to be alongside of you. Hopefully you enjoyed your time with Joel Janacek. I was just looking over the radar history and some of the reports we've received since the severe storm started a while ago when they're back out by O'Neill. 1¾-inch hail reported in Newport in Rock County, and those severe thunderstorm warnings have continued to be issued as those storms move southeast across our area. The severe thunderstorm warning is in effect until 11:15 for southeastern Garfield and southern Wheeler counties. Had a couple of reports from each of those counties of 60-mile-per-hour wind gusts, and along with those hazards, golf ball size hail is possible. And other locations impacted by those storms: Cumminsville, Four Corners, Pibble Lake State Recreation Area, Highway 281 between mile markers 132 and 149. Again, that severe thunderstorm warning in effect for about another 9 minutes for southeastern Garfield and southern Wheeler counties. And yeah, I think we just got a new one while we were talking with you. The National Weather Service has issued a severe thunderstorm warning for Boone County here in northeast Nebraska. This goes until noon. Right now, the severe thunderstorm is 4 miles west of Spalding, about 23 miles west of Albion, moving east at 30 miles per hour, 60-mile-per-hour wind gusts and half-dollar size hail. Primrose, at about 11:20, the severe thunderstorm will be there, and you can expect hail damage to vehicles along with wind damage to roofs, siding, and trees. That severe thunderstorm warning just issued for Boone County goes until noon. Northeast of there, Norfolk, Creighton, Wayne getting some showers and some thunderstorm activities. Pretty good rainfall falling for some. And down southeast of where the severe warnings are, also some thunderstorms, including down by Seward. For us here in West Point today, the showers and thunderstorms are likely up until early to mid-afternoon. Otherwise, partly sunny. We'll get to a high of 77, east wind around 5 miles per hour. We have a very slight chance of showers and storms in the early evening tonight. Patchy fog in the early morning hours, partly cloudy with a low of 59 and a light and variable wind. Tomorrow, some sunshine, a high of 81, south wind at 5 to 10. Tomorrow night, clear with a low of 62 and a southwest wind around 5 miles per hour. A slight chance of showers and thunderstorms Friday up until midday. Sunshine with a high of 83 and a light northwest breeze. And Friday night, we'll have a 30% chance of showers and thunderstorms, a low of 63. Sunny on Saturday, a high of 79. Saturday night, partly cloudy and 60. A slight chance of showers and thunderstorms for the first half of the day on Sunday, partly sunny with a high of 76. Sunday night, partly cloudy down to 60. Partly sunny on Monday, a high of 79. Then partly cloudy with a low of 63.
9: We're a mile north of Beamer here, and looks like we got about 90 hundreds.
13: The left lane going south on Highway 9 out of Pender is blocked.
14: We had some weather move through, and start time is going to be delayed about a half hour.
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17: Good morning, I'm Lacey Shippey for the Rural Radio Network, and it's time to take a look at our midday livestock trade with livestock market analyst Kyle Bumstead. And Kyle, as we take a look here at the cattle complex, we are in the red here today. Tell me what you're making of the trade.
18: Well, Lacey, kind of the old adage, the open price high and let it die is what happened here this morning. The September feeders opened at 335. The opening tick got to 335.07, and now we're sitting back down here at 330.70. after making a low here at 330.05 here just a few minutes before you called. And it's pretty ugly here. We got the feeder cattle index today. Looks like it's going to be down another $1.19, $1.20 here around that 342.35 area. Daily average of 335.41 on 1,050 heads. So a little bit ugly on the cash side of feeders here as we've moved into the middle of the week. Now, we have seen some cash bids start to surface here as far as live cattle goes. A lot of folks are passing. We're seeing 355 majors bidding in Iowa. We're seeing some 355 bids here in Nebraska as well. Everybody's passing. We're seeing live bids of 225 by a couple of majors as well. Did hear that there was someone saying that there was 355 trading in Nebraska, but I have not got confirmation on that. So tough to say here where the cash market's going to start at or where it's even going to settle at here for the week. But nonetheless, looking a little bit ugly. We do have a cattle on feed report that is coming out Friday after the close as well. So there could be a little bit of panic selling here ahead of that. The on feed estimate here is 102.5. The placement number 93.5 and the marketing number at 92.6. A lot of moving parts here as we're in the middle of the week, but not a lot of legs underneath this feeder market. And I think that's keeping the cap on the fats as well, too, right now, Lacey.
17: 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That is livestock market analyst Kyle Bumstead here on the Rural Radio Network.
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17: 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Grains are up today with higher energies and more results from the crop tour showing lower yield potential in Nebraska and Indiana yesterday, while the tour continues through Iowa and Illinois today. Corn futures are higher just short of some nearby resistance levels, and the weekly ethanol report showed production down 28,000 barrels per day. Soybeans are leading the rally with strength in the product markets as well, and wheat futures are higher with support from the row crops and the cheaper dollar. Weather ahead looks to become less active mid-month with warmer temperatures in the short term. September corn is up 7.5 at 470¾. December up 7¾ at 496. September soybeans up 22¼ at 1223. November up 21¼ at 1238. September Chicago wheat is up 15 at 679½. December up 15¼ at 696½. September Kansas City wheat up 16¾ at 760½. December up 17 at 775½. October soybean meal up 480 at 319.40. October bean oil up 65 at 70.34. August live cattle are down $1.27 at 223.62. October down 127 at 217.65. August feeders are down 207 at 337.15. September down 360 at 329.75. October lean hogs up 57 cents at 81.30. December up 45 at 71.37. And class 3 milk for September down 15 at 17.15 here on the Rural Radio Network.
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12: 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We have a few thunderstorm warnings out on the western edge of the KTIC listening area. The closest to us is a severe thunderstorm warning in effect until noon for Boone County. The severe storm is southwest of Spalding, about at Spalding now. It's 21 miles west of Albion, moving east at 30 miles per hour, 70 mile per hour wind gusts and ping pong ball size hail. And that severe storm near Primrose in the next few minutes. And the National Weather Service cautions people and animals outdoors will be injured. Hail damage to roofs, sidings, windows, and vehicles. Considerable tree damage. Wind damage is also likely to mobile homes, roofs, and outbuildings for that severe thunderstorm warning in effect for Boone County until noon. And another severe thunderstorm warning was just issued. The National Weather Service issued a severe thunderstorm warning for eastern Greeley County, southwestern Nance County, northwestern Merrick County, and northeastern Howard County. That severe thunderstorm is near Greeley, about 22 miles east of Ord, moving southeast at 35 miles per hour. And this is a destructive storm. In fact, the hazards the National Weather Service lists: 80 mile per hour wind gusts and half dollar size hail, and that's going to be near Walbuck in about 13 minutes. If you're in the severe thunderstorm warning areas, there are three active ones in the western parts of our listening area. Move to the interior room on the lowest floor of a building. Let's see some of the reports we've had here. 82 mile per hour wind gust, 6 miles northwest of Greeley. 82 mile per hour wind gust there. Then a couple of 60 mile per hour wind gusts were reported. One at Erickson and one just west of Erickson in Wheeler and Garfield counties. So there are severe thunderstorms moving through the area, and we'll keep you up to date with the latest information on those. Our severe weather coverage is brought to you by the Glass Guy in Oakland, Nebraska, serving Northeast Nebraska for over 30 years, and AC Lightning Protection, where innovation is a solution.
3: Hi, this is Josie Crouch, the Livestock Systems Extension Educator stationed in Fullerton, Nebraska. As we move through the tail end of summer, recent rains have helped, but we all know conditions can change quickly. No matter what Mother Nature decides to throw at us, one thing remains certain: cattle need water. And when it comes to cattle production, having enough water is only half the battle. Quality, safety, and accessibility matter just as much. Water is the most critical nutrient for cattle, yet it's often overlooked compared to energy, proteins, and minerals. Adequate water is essential for growth, reproduction, lactation, and overall performance. Daily intake varies widely from 3 to 30 gallons depending on weight, stage of production, and temperature. As a rule of thumb, cattle need about 1 gallon per 100 pounds of body weight in cold weather and nearly 2 gallons per 100 pounds in hot weather. Lactating cows require nearly twice as much as dry cows. For example, a spring calving cow in summer may need 20 to 24 gallons per day plus another 5 to 10 gallons for her calf. Diet also plays a role. Moisture from silage or pasture can reduce drinking water needs, while high protein or high salt diets increase requirements. Environmental conditions matter too. Heat, activity, and body size all raise water demand. Regardless, cattle must always have access to clean, fresh water. Keeping clean water in front of cattle during summer is critical, but warm weather and sunlight often mean algae in stock tanks. The best defense and prevention is keep animals out of larger tanks to reduce nutrient loading, size tanks to herd demand so water doesn't sit stagnant, and add shade to cut down sunlight. If algae still shows up, small tanks can be scrubbed regularly, while larger tanks may need treatments. Copper sulfate products work well if used carefully, especially avoiding sheep who are sensitive to copper. Other options include bleach at about 2 ounces per 50 gallons mixed thoroughly before cattle return, or even goldfish, 4 to 6 per 100 gallons, provide provided they have shade and cover. Barley straw can also help slow algae growth, though it doesn't kill it outright. However, the bottom line is clean, fresh water is vital. Good tank management, regular cleaning, and safe control methods like copper sulfate, bleach, or goldfish can keep algae from robbing your herd of the most important nutrient they need, water. Another serious concern is using tanks or equipment that once hauled fertilizer. Even after washing, residues can remain and cause nitrate or urea poisoning. Because cattle are more easily poisoned by nitrates in water than in forage, never use fertilizer equipment for drinking water. A dedicated water tank is far cheaper than losing cattle. Ultimately, clean, fresh, accessible water is the foundation of herd health and performance. Monitor both quantity and quality, prevent contamination, and use only equipment dedicated to water. A few proactive steps now can protect your herd and profitability throughout the summer. If you have questions or would like more information, contact your local Extension educator. Again, this is Josie Crouch in Fullerton. Thank you for listening to today's Extension Corner here on KTIC. 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
24: Well, it's a reminder that if you haven't really taken your water samples for nitrate level, you need to get it done before your irrigation season shuts down. And sometimes I encourage people to go ahead and do the total irrigation water quality test, because that gives us a lot more information about the sulfur, how much sulfur you got in the irrigation water. And it also tells us about calcium and magnesium, which when they are in the water and get on the soil, that forms lime. And so a lot of guys have commented that the irrigated land has a neutral pH, or might be a little bit above 7, where their dry land corners are acid and need some lime. And I got to think about that, you know, the irrigation water has lots of lime in it, and that's why the pH doesn't drop in the irrigated part of it. And so you can find out how much lime you're getting on, so you may not have to worry about ever purchasing lime to put on. But it's important to know the nitrate. Even if you're in a low nitrate area, keep track of that, because if it's trending up, that means you might be putting a little bit too much nitrogen on and need to manage that for future years. So I just encourage everybody to get a water sample and, of course, send it to Ward Laboratories if they would, and find out what your nitrate, sulfate, and lime values are in the irrigation water.
22: And this is Quality Questions with Dr. Ray Ward, presented by Ward Laboratories of Kearney.
12: Classic Country, KTIC, tracking some severe weather moving southeast across the western parts of our listening area. And the most recent severe thunderstorm warning that was just issued during that report is a severe thunderstorm warning for eastern Nance, northeastern Merrick, and western Polk counties. The severe thunderstorm is over Fullerton, about 20 miles south of Albion, moving east at 35 miles per hour with radar indicated 60 mile per hour wind gusts and half dollar size hail. That severe thunderstorm at Fullerton now. Other locations in the path: Silver Creek. Another severe thunderstorm warning just north of that area is the severe thunderstorm warning that's in effect until noon for Boone County. 70 mile per hour wind gusts and ping pong ball size hail associated with that one. Another severe thunderstorm warning is out for eastern Greeley, southwestern Nance, northwestern Merrick, and northeastern Howard counties. That one goes until noon. And this is the one that has the wording from the National Weather Service that this is a destructive storm with 80 mile per hour wind gusts and half dollar size hail recorded by a weather station. That severe thunderstorm will be near Walbach in the next few minutes, and flying debris will be dangerous to those caught without shelter. Mobile homes will be heavily damaged. Considerable damage to roofs, windows, and vehicles, extensive tree damage, and power outages are likely. Again, that severe thunderstorm warning for a destructive storm with 80-mile-per-hour wind gusts and half-dollar-size hail is in effect until noon for eastern Greeley, southwestern Nance, northwestern Merrick, and northeastern Howard counties. And we do have that report of an 82-mile-per-hour wind gust from that storm activity, and that was about 15 minutes ago, 6 miles northwest of Greeley. And one more severe thunderstorm warning that's active on the western side of our listening area. This one in effect for another 20 minutes until 11:45 for Greeley, western Nance, eastern Valley, northwestern Merrick, and northeastern Howard counties. That one also has recorded 70-mile-per-hour wind gusts and half-dollar size hail. Ord, Greeley, Belgrade, SCOTUS, and Walbach are all in the path of that severe thunderstorm.
1: I'm Jerry Willis, and this is the Fox Business Report.
5: The Dow has been rising after the U.S. Department of the Treasury announced it will increase the amount of long-term bonds it's buying back. Investors have been focused on higher interest rates this week after the 30-year Treasury yield topped 5.3% yesterday, the highest level in nearly 20 years. Interest rates on long-term Treasuries influence the mortgage market. Target reported an upbeat quarter with the best sales in years after it lowered prices and made store updates, and Target is raising expectations for the year. Lowe's sales improved on demand from professionals and online shopping, though CEO Marvin Ellison says spending is still cautious on big projects. And Amazon promises its drone delivery will be serving nearly 500 cities and towns by the end of this year. That's your Fox Business Report. I'm Jenny Coselda. Invested in you.
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8: Hello from Pender Livestock. 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Had a nice size sale yesterday. I had one little package of young pears bring $38.50. Had heifers weighed $396 at $464. Steers weighed $423 at $501. Heifers weighed $473 at $415. Steers weighed $505 at $431. Heifers $596 at $392. And steers weighed $625 at $388. And did have 136 heifers weighed $857 at $331. Our next special will be September 15th. 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
12: 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We've been tracking some severe thunderstorms moving southeast across the western parts of the KTIC listening area, and there are still several active severe thunderstorm warnings, one for eastern Nance, northeastern Merrick, and western Polk counties. That one goes until noon with 60-mile-per-hour wind gusts and half-dollar size hail. That's the easternmost tip of the severe weather. There is another one just north of that area, the severe thunderstorm warning in effect for noon for southern Boone County with radar-indicated 70-mile-per-hour wind gusts and half-dollar size hail. For most of northeast Nebraska, free from any storms. We are getting some rain at Norfolk. We're at 69, Wayne at 68. We are at 74 here in West Point. Light sprinkles to showers in our area.
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9: I'm Connie Green in the KTIC News Center, which is sponsored by TNT Coins and Fremont, providing honest appraisals for coins, jewelry, and silverware. The National Drive Sober or Get Pulled Over safety campaign, made possible by a grant from the Nebraska Office of Highway Safety, gets underway this Friday and runs through September 7th. That grant allows more deputies on roadways watching for impaired drivers. Among the area law enforcement agencies participating in that roadway safety effort is the Dodge County Sheriff's Office. If you plan to wrap up the summer with a party on Labor Day weekend, you're encouraged to plan ahead and have a designated driver, an Uber ride lined up, or plan to stay put until you're sober. Concern reported in nearly every community about the use of electric scooters and motorized bikes by juveniles, that with several incidents over the past few weeks in which injuries and deaths have occurred among those young drivers. An information and safety event at the Bennington Fire Department is slated for this coming Monday, 5 to 7 p.m. The event, open to the public, is meant to inform parents of safety tips, resources, and more. Speakers from AAA Nebraska, Nebraska Electric Motorsports, Bike Walk Nebraska, and the City of Omaha will discuss how to safely use those vehicles. A person having trouble breathing, as well as another person having a diabetic reaction, are on the activity summary for the Blair Volunteer Fire and Rescue Department yesterday. Someone feeling faint, a medical alert alarm, and two responses to automatic fire detection signals are also on that summary. After a drowning of a 19-year-old in July at the Chalco Hills Lake, the Papio, Missouri River NRD has installed a free life jacket loaner station for those who are boating, canoeing, kayaking, and other lake users to borrow while they are on the water and return when they're done. Representatives from the U.S. Army Corps of Engineers are at the Rand Center in Missouri Valley this evening.

0: Day by the Winnebago Tribe of Nebraska has been postponed, according to the tribe's social media. That event is rescheduled for next Wednesday, August 26th. Those are the latest stories from the KTIC News Center.
1: News. I'm Gianna Gelosi. Socialists swinging for the fences. Angie Nixon beating retired Lieutenant Colonel Alex Vindman by double digits for Florida's Democratic nomination for Senate.
2: Nixon gained national attention after her arrest for staging a sit-out outside Governor Ron DeSantis' office this year. She'll now face an uphill battle in November against Republican Senator Ashley Moody.
1: Fox's Dana Marie McNichol, Republican Byron Donalds, and Democrat David Jolly going to face off for governor. Meantime, Canada avoided a 50% tariff that was supposed to go into effect today. President Trump delayed them.
3: He says the United States and Canada have agreed a trade deal, and the two countries just need time to finalize the documents. There's been a cross-border impasse on several issues, including U.S. tariffs on cars and many Canadian provinces banning American liquor sales.
1: Fox's Jonathan Savage, America's listening to Fox News.
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5: Great to have you along for KTIC's Midday in Mid-America, brought to you by Tri-County Ag. Severe thunderstorm warnings continue to be issued. There are about five severe thunderstorm warnings on the western part of our listening area. Severe weather stretches from just north of Stromsburg to at Fullerton, Spalding, and back west of there. The closest severe thunderstorm warning to us in West Point and Norfolk, there are a couple that would meet that criteria. The one is in effect until noon for eastern Nance, northeastern Merrick, and western Polk County. 60-mile-per-hour wind gusts and half-dollar-size hail. And then the other of the five active severe thunderstorm warnings on the western part of our listening area, closest to West Point in Norfolk, is a severe thunderstorm warning also in effect until noon for southern Boone County, 70-mile-per-hour wind gusts and half-dollar-size hail. It's a destructive storm system that's moving east and southeast across the area. Had an 82-mile-per-hour wind gust reported at about 11:10. That 82-mile-per-hour wind gust was 6 miles northwest of Greeley. Other parts of northeast Nebraska are getting anything from light sprinkles to moderate showers. Some of the heavier activity just northeast of Norfolk and southeast of Neely. We do expect the showers and thunderstorms to continue over the next couple of hours. Partly sunny today, a high of 77 with an east wind around 5 miles per hour. Then a very slight chance of rain and storms in the early evening hours. Partly cloudy overnight with some patchy fog and a low of 59. Tomorrow, sunshine, a high of 81, south wind at 5 to 10. Tomorrow night, clear with a low of 62 and a southwest wind around 5 miles per hour. We'll have a slight chance of rain and storms Friday before midday. Sunshine with the high of 83. Friday night, a 30% chance of showers and storms after midnight. Mostly clear with a low of 63. We'll have sunshine Saturday and a high of 79. Saturday night, partly cloudy with a low of 60.
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1: 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September corn is up 7 1/4 at 470.5. December up 7.5 at 495.5. September soybeans up 22 1/4 at 1223. November up 21.5 at 1238 1/4. September Chicago wheat up 15 1/4 at 679 3/4. December up 15 3/4 at 697. September KC wheat up 17 1/4 at 761. December up 16 3/4 at 775 1/4. August live cattle down 97 cents at 223.92. October down 72 at 218.22. August feeders down 135 at 337.87. September down 252 at 330.82. October lean hogs are up 80 cents at 81.52. 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
4: Here on the Rural Radio Network, I'm Carla Whittington. We are joined with Roy Shaneman, the Executive Director of the Nebraska Wheat Board. The North American Millers Association recently sent representatives from Washington, D.C. to Nebraska to learn more about the state's wheat industry, research, and milling capabilities. Roy said that this visit gave the group a firsthand look at what Nebraska has to offer.
5: So we hope that translates into, stimulating interest in our state, maybe some new people reaching out for research at the University of Nebraska or purchasing wheat from Nebraska for milling. So it was just to really open up their eyes to everything that we have to offer. They did come in and get some presentations. One of them was from the Nebraska Wheat Board to talk about our entire wheat industry and show them where the wheat's grown, where it's typically shipped, how it's handled, the research that goes into wheat production here. And then we also had presentations from New Horizon Genetics talking about variety development, variety marketing. And then we did get out and visited research plots. They actually went and visited a facility, a corn and wheat milling facility in Crete, Nebraska. So we had a good balance.
4: The executive director of the Nebraska Wheat Board said that the visit was positive overall and are looking forward to building a long-term relationship with the North American Millers Association here on the Rural Radio Network.
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1: Good morning, I'm Lacey Shippey for the Rural Radio Network, and it's time to take a look at our midday commodity trade with Mike Zuzulo with Global Commodity Analytics. And Mike, we are having a rally here in the grains today led by the soybeans. Tell me a little bit about what you're watching in our trade today.
6: Well, the soybeans continue to be propped up and held in support with the U.S. crop tour, I think, mainly, Lacey. And obviously, there are a lot of oil seeds in the Black Sea region, and that's really the headline for the grains today. But for the soybeans, I think what I have seen when it comes to Indiana yield potential and pod count potential, along with Nebraska, has been more disappointing than I was expecting, more disappointing than what my clients on their surveys had suggested to me about 2 or 3 weeks ago. Obviously, some of this is going to be due to the extreme flooding that wasn't in place 3 weeks ago. But I think the trade overall is pretty surprised by the continued lower than expected numbers that the tour has so far put out. That's how I would see it in the fact that we're, halfway through the tour at this point.
1: And on the wheat side of things, we've got some more activity out of the Black Sea. Tell me a little bit about what you're hearing there today.
6: Well, the Black Sea grain situation is becoming more and more like 2022, and I think the trade is starting to realize that because of the disruptions that we're looking at and facing. And honestly, Lacey, we've been facing these disruptions for many, many weeks now, So the question would be asked, why now? And my answer would be because the trade can't rely upon harvest pressure anymore for the wheat. And also the end users are going to need to start buying wheat at this point, especially as the harvest is wrapping up. I would also say that the French and European corn price continues to impress me and continues to make me think it's still the leader to the upside. Paris corn is back to about 770 a bushel. It's very close to its high from earlier this month of 780. That's made the French corn in Bordeaux jump to that a new high, a new two and a half year high. So I think the trade's realizing that about 100% of the Black Sea ports are shut down for both countries, and you're talking about 6-7 million tons of grain per month that those two countries ship out typically. And it's just they're running out of runway to be able to excuse or explain why the shipments aren't getting out right now.
1: Thus far, we haven't seen our wheat exports pick up any of that slack. Do you anticipate that maybe we'll start seeing that?
6: I think we will, but I think we're going to ration demand pretty dramatically. That's where the world wheat price and the U.S. wheat price versus the world U.S. corn price, the complete mirror image. We're still on the very low end on Gulf corn at about 220 a ton compared to France at 330 a ton. So big difference between corn and wheat. Corn demand still looks very stout.
1: And on the livestock side of things, we're seeing cattle set back here today. What are you keeping your eyes on there?
6: Well, the fat cattle sure look like to me between the box beef price jump and the negotiated cash being $5 plus higher than the August and even more than that with the soon to lead month fall contracts. But feeders can't seem to get any kind of buy side because of the corn pressure. And I think we can see a pretty strong relationship when the corn makes new highs, the feeder longs jump out.
1: Well, thank you, Mike. That is Mike Zuzulo of Global Commodity Analytics for your midday market update. 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Do remember that trading of futures and options does involve a substantial risk of loss and may not be suitable for all investors. Consider these risks before investing. I'm Lacey Shippey. 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
7: I'm Joel Janicek. For just the second time in the last 99 years, a team from Nebraska has won the American Legion Baseball World Series. Lincoln's Carpetland Post 500 knocked off Portland Oregon Post 158 last night, 9-6 in the championship. Cade Anderson's three-run home run in the bottom of the fourth inning put Carpetland up for good. The American Legion World Series is the first for the Lincoln program and just the second title in the series 99 years for the state of Nebraska. Omaha Post 1 won the 1939 American Legion World Series. Carpetland finished the season 55-7 overall. The Howells Dodge football team looks to continue their winning ways this year with the return of three starters on offense and two on defense. Head coach Mike Spears says the team had a productive offseason.
8: We went to team camp up at Wayne State, and that went really well for the kids. We were kind of slowed down a little bit. Our projected starter at quarterback fractured his wrist in baseball this summer, so we really didn't have a quarterback all summer at all of our camps. But you know, we were able to make do with some kids, move some kids around, and found we have a backup quarterback, and I'm pretty confident with the work that he did that he'll be able to step in. And you know, one of the nice things we did is we've been involved in a one-day camp down in Columbus. They have that field house there with the YMCA, and Coach Clarkson kind of got it all started, and we had 9 teams this year, I think, down there, and you know, we rent that place out for an afternoon, and it works out really well because we just get a lot of work with our kids and get to see some different people and some different scrimmages, and so that was really good for our kids to be in that situation and have to adapt to different teams and different schemes that they were seeing.
7: Owls Dodge opens the 2026 campaign at Bloomfield on Thursday, August 27th. The Wayne State volleyball team opens the 2026 season ranked 9th in the AVCA Terraflex Division II preseason women's volleyball poll. The Wildcats collected 786 points in voting conducted by various Division II coaches from across the nation after finishing last season tied for 10th with records of 27-5 overall and a third NSIC regular season title in the last four seasons with a 19-1 league mark. Wayne State opens the 2026 season on Friday, August 28th in Garden City, New York, facing number 2 Tampa of Florida at 11:30 a.m., followed by a 2 p.m. match against Adelphi of New York. New Creighton men's basketball head coach Alan Huss announced the addition of 8 players to the program yesterday. Joining Creighton for the 2026 and 27 season will be Trevin Carter-Givens, B.J. Davis, Caden Bug Edwards, Wes Enos, Oswin Aramunze, Frederick King, Brody Robinson, and Wesley Rosa. That group joins incoming freshman Cottrell Harmon, who signed with the Blue Jays last November. I'm Joel Janacek. Get more sports anytime at KTICradio.com.
3: Thank you, Joel. 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Tri-County Ag has it now. We've been telling you a little bit about some severe thunderstorms that have been tracking from up in northern Nebraska, southeast across central and eastern Nebraska. Had a report from Erickson in Wheeler County. The emergency manager shared that trees and power lines are down in Erickson and south of town. So it is a destructive storm that's moving through. We've told you a few times about the 82 mile per hour wind gust that was reported at about 10 after 11 o'clock, 6 miles northwest of Greeley, an 82 mile per hour wind gust. And there still are a few active severe thunderstorm warnings with this storm system. One of those in effect until noon for Eastern Nance, Northeastern Merrick, and Western Polk counties. Ping pong ball size hail and 60 mile per hour wind gusts, according to radar. And then another severe thunderstorm warning in effect until noon for Southern Boone County, 70 mile per hour wind gusts and half dollar size hail. A little further from our immediate listening area, but wanted to report that the severe thunderstorm warning is still in effect till noon for southeastern Greeley, southwestern Nance, northwestern Merrick, and northeastern Howard counties. This is a destructive storm for Walbach, 80 mile per hour wind gusts and half dollar size hail. And this is the storm that earlier produced that 82 mile per hour wind gust. Much of northeast Nebraska getting some light to moderate rain showers. Some of the heavier rainfall now just west and southwest of Norfolk at 69 in Norfolk. We've had some light sprinkles here in West Point. It's 74. Around the area, Lincoln is at 75. It's 78 in Omaha, 74 at Takema.
9: Here's a look at your ag forecast. This is meteorologist Paul Trombley. During this past month of July, the most severe and prolonged heat waves actually were across the northern plains as opposed to the central plains. And that did produce top 5 hottest Julys on record for areas such as the Dakotas, Montana, as well as into Minnesota. And in fact, it was the hottest July on record for the state of Wyoming. And for much of the Rocky States, it was a top 5 hottest July on record. It was still above average with temperatures through Nebraska, Kansas, as well as into Oklahoma, but nothing that was anywhere in that top 5, even top 10 category as far as the hottest Julys on record. And that certainly did have some negative impacts on some of the spring sown crops across the Dakotas and into Montana, with some of the heat stress and some of the dry conditions that were associated with that as well. Well, now that we're into the month of August, the hottest temperatures are now going to stay across the central plains, generally from Kansas southward through Oklahoma, Texas, and then into Missouri and Arkansas down to the Gulf Coast. That corridor is going to see more prolonged heat as the month continues, with more highs in the 90s to low 100s continuing here as we head through the next few weeks in that general corridor.
10: folks in Nebraska and Iowa, it's getting some relief from the heat more so, thanks to a few more cold fronts coming out of Canada and the northern plains. So more of the oppressive heat will stay more poised across Kansas southward as opposed to Nebraska and northward, which you'll see the effects of more Canadian-based cold.

0: Old Fronts. I'm meteorologist Paul Trombley.
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3: Chad Moyer with you here on KTIC Pro Farmer Crop Tour, working its way across the Eastern Corn Belt and the Western Corn Belt. Western Corn Belt, the scouts have been through South Dakota and Nebraska. We're visiting with Chip Flory with Pro Farmer. He is leading the Western leg. Chip, thanks for visiting with us here today. A half day Monday in Nebraska and a full day Tuesday in Nebraska. Switch our focus to soybeans for a little while. Again, same idea from when you came into Nebraska to Grand Island back to Nebraska City. Observations on soybeans this year.
4: Yeah, during the live stream that we had going, when Clinton asked me about Nebraska beans, my response was kind of meh. You know, it's just an average bean crop, and that doesn't mean that it's a bad crop. I think we're comparing it against what was an incredible crop a year ago, and when you do that, it looks more disappointing than what it probably is. We ended up with a pod count in a 3x3 foot square of 1,220 pods. Now, that's down 9.5% from last year, but from the three-year average, it's down less than 1%. It's a pretty average bean crop that we're looking at. Now, the difference, after what we experienced on Tuesday morning with the rain and the thunderstorms and some hail in some areas, we've got some moisture for this crop to go ahead and finish. Nebraska can turn dry in a week. We know that. So it may need another rain before everything is said and done to really finish off that bean crop, but it's got a pretty good chance at being a very respectable yet average bean crop.
3: I was going to say, it'll be interesting to see, like you said, how it finished, because a few crop scouts that I talked to, it was amazing the number of really small pods and the plants that were still flowering out there. Question is the crop season going to go long enough for those pods to fill? Huh?
4: Yeah, the maturity is a little bit behind what we saw a year ago. We rate the maturity of the crop based on a scale of 1 to 6, one to six, and 5 is typically what we come in at this time of the year. Means that we are fully potted and done blooming. So we came in back with an average of 4.88. So there's still a few blooms out there. In the northern part of the state, we did find those clusters at the very top of the plant that need to be there if that bean crop is going to produce like you want it to. We've been out here in the past where that top cluster was missing. It's there in the northern part of the state. Southern part of the state, maybe not as much as what we saw in the northern part for some reason.
3: What about stressors? Did you observe any stressors for soybeans? Was there a lot of wet feet out there? What did you think on the condition of the bean?
4: Yeah, wet feet for now, but we can fix that and probably will. If there's one disease that I saw that gave me a pause in a couple of fields, was brown stem rot. You could pick out some dead plants out around. You pull the canopy back, you find some dead plants in the 3 foot row that we're sampling. And so brown stem rot is one that I'd probably be most concerned about.
3: Okay. Now, this day three, you're going to spend in Western Iowa. So what are the questions? What will you be looking for when you get into Western Iowa for day three?
4: Yeah. Okay. Ear counts were disappointing in South Dakota, Nebraska, Ohio, Indiana. That has been the overriding theme of this 2026 tour. What makes us think that trend is not going to continue into Iowa? And Iowa is expected to be a buster this year. So, obviously, we're going to be paying very close attention to those ear counts when we get into Iowa. That's going to tell the whole story for the state and whether or not it's going to be able to make a record.
3: Chip, travel safe as you're out and about for the second half of the crop tour. Thanks for visiting with us.
4: Chad, good to talk to you again, buddy.
3: You bet. Again, that's Chip Flory. He's leading the western leg of the Pro Farmer Crop Tour Monday, Tuesday in South Dakota, Nebraska, Wednesday in Iowa, and then Thursday, southern Minnesota. Here on KTIC, Chad Moyer reporting.
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6: He's giving them three more days. I'm Carmen Roberts, Fox News. President Trump announces a dramatic last-minute deal to delay 50% U.S. tariffs on Canada.
7: We had a very good conversation with the Prime Minister last night, and we've come to a deal with Canada. As you know, the 50% tariffs across the board were going on against Canada today.
6: Speaking to reporters outside the White House this morning, the president said the three-day delay will allow negotiators to finalize documents, but still no deal on reopening the Strait of Hormuz. Iran says that critical waterway is closed, but the president insists otherwise.
7: We have possession, complete control of the strait. I mean, outside of nuisance value, and there is nuisance value when they shoot a drone every once in a while.
6: Uncertainties over the strait are pushing crude oil prices higher. U.S. crude is up more than 2% at $86.91 a barrel. A big change in a possible retrial for teenager Carmelo Anthony, convicted of the fatal stabbing of another teen at a track meet in Texas. The presiding judge won't oversee a retrial.
8: Anthony, a now 19-year-old black man, was sentenced to 35 years in prison for stabbing to death 17-year-old Austin Metcalf, who was white, while the two quarreled at a high school track meet in a Dallas suburb last year. Anthony is now seeking a new trial, and his lawyers have now successfully petitioned courts to recuse the judge following complaints the judge made allegedly biased post-trial comments. Anthony's lawyers are expected to argue his constitutional rights to a public trial were impacted and jurors were given improper instructions. Eben Brown, Fox News.
6: Three states held primaries yesterday, Florida, Wyoming, and Alaska. No surprises in most of the races, except for Florida's U.S. Senate primary, where socialist Angie Nixon defeated moderate Alex Vindman. And Nixon will face Republican Ashley Moody in November. 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
12: I'm Connie Green in the KTIC News Center, which is sponsored by TNT Coins in Fremont. The Wisner City Council this week approved an interlocal agreement with Cumming County Economic Development and authorized a public hearing for the 1- and 6-year street plan for Tuesday, September 8th, among other matters. The City of Takema's Water Department will chlorinate the city's water supply. A slight chlorine taste or smell may be noticeable for a few weeks, but city officials say the chlorine residual will be at or below state standards. Cub Scout sign-up night is tomorrow, 6:30, at Grace Lutheran Church in West Point. It's for boys and girls, kindergarten through fifth grade. Those are the latest stories from the KTIC News Center.
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2: 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A significant part of our listening area is in a severe thunderstorm watch that continues until 4 o'clock this afternoon. Primary threat, scattered damaging wind gusts to 70 miles per hour possible in the watch area. We've already had a reported wind gust of 82 miles per hour. Also scattered large hail events possible in the watch area up to an inch and a half in diameter. And as the storm has moved across parts of central and eastern Nebraska, it has caused some damage in Wheeler County at Erickson. The emergency manager shared trees and power lines are down in Erickson and south of town. And the coverage area of the severe thunderstorm warnings has dwindled down in size. Some still covering quite a big area from Stromsburg over to St. Paul, Fullerton, just southwest of Genoa, although there is a strong storm there now. That 82-mile-per-hour wind gust came in about an hour ago, 6 miles northwest of Greeley. And getting some light to moderate rain at Norfolk now, where it's 68 in West Point. Some light sprinkles to light showers. We are still at 74 degrees. And some pretty decent rainfall is falling from central Nebraska, northeast through our area, all the way up to Storm Lake, Iowa, in that area, anywhere from light to moderate showers outside of the severe thunderstorm activity that we've told you about. For today, the showers and thunderstorms are likely here into the early afternoon. Outside of the precipitation, we should have at least some sunshine and get to a high of 77, light east wind around 5 miles per hour. A very slight chance of rain and storms in the early evening hours tonight. Partly cloudy with a low of 59, a light and variable wind. And we will have some patchy fog after about 4 tomorrow morning. Later on tomorrow, sunshine with a high of 81, south wind at 5 to 10. Tomorrow night will be clear with a low of 62 and a light southwest breeze. We'll have a slight chance of showers and thunderstorms up until midday on Friday. Sunshine with a high of 83 and a light northwest wind. Then Friday night, a 30% chance of showers and storms after midnight, mostly clear with a low of 63. Sunshine Saturday up to 79, Saturday night partly cloudy and 60. Sunday we'll have a slight chance of showers and thunderstorms in the morning hours, partly sunny with a high of 76. Sunday night will be partly cloudy with a low of 60. Partly sunny on Monday, a high of 79. Monday night partly cloudy, 63. And Tuesday mostly sunny with a high of 81. Around the listening area is 60 at Sioux Falls, 69 Sioux City, rain and 68 in Wayne, also rain and 68 degrees at Classic Country KTIC Norfolk, 78 in Lincoln, Wahoo 79, Fremont 78. It's 80 at Omaha in Harlan and Denison, Iowa, 79, Audubon 73. 74 in Takema, and we are at 74 degrees here at Classic Country KTIC in West Point. 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
15: The Department of War is instructing 30 American academic institutions to review their financial and research partnerships with foreign entities. The Pentagon states in the press release that the move is to protect against property, intellectual, or technology theft. Undersecretary Emil Michaels said that, quote, "The Department of War has zero tolerance for academic partnerships that compromise our national security." Assistant Secretary Dr. Joseph Jewell added that, quote, universities are critical partners in executing a wide range of Department of War research programs, and the department must therefore ensure that our research investments are well protected from foreign exploitation. The institutions conducting the audits must issue their reports by the end of the month and must include not only the overall assessment of potential exposure, but also any mitigation plans deemed necessary in order to stay eligible for research funding. Kevin Uretsky, Fox News.
16: 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Grain trade continues to rally into the afternoon with crude oil up about $1.80 a barrel and traders waiting to hear more results from the crop tour. The scouts found lower yields across Indiana and Nebraska on Tuesday for both corn and soybeans. The findings from the tour are coming in lower than the USDA's latest estimates. And soybeans are leading the rally with strength in the product markets as well, though beans are off their daily high by about 7 cents right now. Wheat futures are higher with support from the row crops and the cheaper dollar. And cattle futures are drifting lower without any established cash trade for the week. And while boxes have been higher so far, it's likely that the market is waiting for Friday's cattle on feed report. September corn is up 5 3/4 at 469. December up 6 1/4 at 494. September soybeans up 18 1/4 at 1219. November up 17 1/2 at 1234 1/2. September Chicago wheat up 11 3/4 at 676 1/2. December up 12 1/4 at 693 1/2. September KC wheat up 14 1/4 at 758. December up 14 1/4 at 772 3/4. October soybean meal up 420 at 318.80. October bean oil up 38 at 70.07. August live cattle are down 90 cents at 224. October down 90 at 218.02. August feeders are down 150 at 337.72. September down 270 at 330.65. October lean hogs up 65 cents at 81.37. December up 45 at 71.37. And class 3 milk for September down 14 at 17.16 here on the Rural Radio Network.
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4: Kind of two different crops.
21: The crop tour finds trouble. Plus, land values also show stark differences in what Nebraska is dealing with.
22: It's kind of a tale of two stories.
21: Time for top midday ag news. I'm Steve White. The Pro Farmer crop tour finds a Nebraska crop with a clear split. Corn showing stress, missing yield potential, while soybeans still have a chance to finish well.
4: But even in the irrigated fields, we were seeing a little bit of tip back. And I think the scouts felt like that was because of the heat stress, the high nighttime temperatures.
21: Chip Flory is leading the western leg. The bigger concern, though, is ear count.
4: We've got the lowest ear count on tour since 2013 in Nebraska.
21: The Nebraska corn number came in at 163.6 bushels per acre. 163.6, down nearly 9% from last year and below the 3-year average.
23: We had a lot of heat and a lot of drought, and the heat is the main factor what's causing tip back.
21: Veteran scout Tim Gregerson says Nebraska's corn is cleaner than a year ago, but heat, drought, and pockets of insect pressure have taken a toll. First-year scout Jesse Williams of Osceola saw the same pattern.
24: The corn
23: looks like it's a little off. It looks like it goes back to planting on a lot of it, where there's a lot of skips in the field. And then we're seeing a little bit of pollination issues.
21: Soybeans in Nebraska are a bit steadier.
23: There should be some pretty good potential on soybeans.
21: So what the scouts are saying is corn may have lost some yield potential, but soybeans look pretty average and could improve if August weather cooperates. Nebraska farmland values are down slightly for a second straight year, but ag economists say the market is moving in two different directions. The 2026 Nebraska Farm Real Estate Market Survey puts the statewide all land average at $3,900 an acre, down 1% from a year ago. Keep in mind, the state set new record highs in 2024. Husker economist Jim Jansen says lower crop prices, elevated inputs, and interest rates remain pressure points.
0: Across dryland cropland, without and with irrigation potential, in addition to gravity, as well as center pivot irrigated cropland, we've seen a slight decline. Grazing land and hayland, we've actually seen a slight increase across the state.
21: In contrast, stronger cattle prices are supporting higher values, while pasture and cow-calf pair rental rates increased about 4 to 5%. Anastasia Meyer.
1: Really, really, really great stuff, you know, is holding its value. It's still selling at a really great price. The stuff that's a little bit more marginal, that's starting to fall faster. Pasture is a whole different story with the cattle prices right now.
21: You can find more details at cap.unl.edu. And while cattle producers see land values rise, people continue to eat beef, even as prices remain a challenge. Alex Bekovica has more.
3: The latest data shows overall meat prices were up about 5.5%, beef alone over 9% higher. Steak and ground beef both hit that roughly 9% mark, while beef roasts were up more than 13%. Now, there are some breaks in the meat case. Chicken was down, pork nearly unchanged according to the latest data, and bacon is cheaper. Eggs, the major dropper, they were down over 26% from this time last year. Overall inflation did ease slightly in the month of July, but higher food and gasoline prices continue to put pressure on household budgets.
21: Thanks, Alex. And back to our top story. 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You can find all the details at ruralradionetwork.com. That's a midday check of Ag News. I'm Steve White.
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21: Experts like Dylan Mangel share the latest research while growers get hands-on and network over a free lunch. But farmers wear a lot of hats. Add in irrigation and kids, getting away even for a couple of hours to attend a field day just isn't realistic for many.
26: We've tried to go to the people. It's hard to get people to a field day, and everyone's busy. or growers are working day jobs. They don't have time during the day to run out.
21: That's where Scout Nebraska comes in.
6: Hi, everyone. My name is Dylan Mangel, and this is Scout Nebraska.
21: The effort uses that hashtag, Scout Nebraska, across social media, along with regular live streams, as specialists share disease and insect updates from fields across the state.
26: We want to meet the growers where they are, however works best for them.
21: It gives growers a look at what's happening at fields beyond their own fence line, and that can be especially useful when a problem is emerging or when there are pockets of disease pressure.
26: Make sure you know what it is, because disease management is going to be disease specific.
7: This year is what I'm seeing kind of in the field.
21: Extension educators have been sharing bite-sized videos and updates all season long, and now they built that concept into a full virtual field day.
8: In Saunders County, Nebraska this morning, just south.
21: Instead of asking folks to travel to one location, specialists checked in from across Nebraska.
9: On the Phelps-Gosper County line.
21: Showing what they were seeing in corn, soybeans, alfalfa, sorghum, and other crops.
7: And really, we're just trying to show what issues growers are dealing with this year, and maybe doing some pest diagnostics, pest management, all those kinds of things.
21: Talon Muse is part of the innovative new effort. Importantly, he said it gives folks the opportunity to ask questions.
7: People on the call that are answering questions from people in the chat.
21: A producer in southeast Nebraska can see what's happening in central Nebraska. Someone in Dawson County can hear what educators are finding in the northeast.
7: Falls City, they can see what's going on in central Nebraska out here in Dawson County, and vice versa, and see what's going on in northeast Nebraska, all those kinds of things.
21: Scout Nebraska helps connect those dots in real time and see where emerging threats may be on the horizon. Extension is just that, an extension of the university to all 93 counties with research-based, non-biased information. At Scout Nebraska, another platform along those lines, taking advantage of the device you probably have with you right now. Scout Nebraska is not replacing the traditional field day. It's expanding the reach of extension, adapting it for our connected world.
7: Really just kind of showing what Nebraska agriculture has to offer and kind of what people are dealing with.
21: The virtual field day was a first, with more than a dozen extension personnel providing updates. That effort continues weekly on a smaller scale, regular updates on social media.
7: So Scout Nebraska is on Twitter and Facebook using the hashtag Scout Nebraska. 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
21: So for farmers who can't make it to a field day, the field day may be coming to them. 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
19: I'm Joel Janicek. For just the second time in the last 99 years, a team from Nebraska has won the American Legion Baseball World Series. Lincoln's Carpetland Post 500 knocked off Portland Oregon Post 158 last night, 9-6 in the championship. Cade Anderson's three-run home run in the bottom of the fourth inning put Carpetland up for good. The American Legion World Series is the first for the Lincoln program and just the second title in the series 99 years for the state of Nebraska. Omaha Post 1, won the 1939 American Legion World Series. Carpetland finished the season 55-7 overall. The Howells Dodge football team looks to continue their winning ways this year with the return of three starters on offense and two on defense. Head coach Mike Spears says the team had a productive offseason.
12: We went to team camp up at Wayne State, and that went really well for the kids. We were kind of slowed down a little bit. Our projected starter at quarterback fractured his wrist in baseball this summer, so we really didn't have a quarterback all summer at all of our camps. But you know, we were able to make do with some kids, move some kids around, and found we have a backup quarterback, and I'm pretty confident with the work that he did that he'll be able to step in. And you know, one of the nice things we did is we've been involved in a one-day camp down in Columbus. They have that field house there with the YMCA, and Coach Clarkson kind of got it all started, and we had nine teams this year, I think, down there, and you know, we rent that place out for an afternoon, and it works out really well because we just get a lot of work with our kids and get to see some different people and some different scrimmages, and it, you know, so that was really good for our kids to be in that situation and have to adapt to different teams and different schemes that they were seeing.
19: Owls Dodge opens the 2026 campaign at Bloomfield on Thursday, August 27th. The Wayne State volleyball team opens the 2026 season ranked 9th in the AVCA Terraflex Division II preseason women's volleyball poll. The Wildcats collected 786 points in voting conducted by various Division II coaches from across the nation after finishing last season tied for 10th with records of 27-5 overall and a third NSIC regular season title in the last four seasons with a 19-1 league mark. Wayne State opens the 2026 season on Friday, August 28th in Garden City, New York, facing number 2 Tampa of Florida at 11:30 a.m., followed by a 2 p.m. match against Adelphi of New York. New Creighton men's basketball head coach Alan Huss announced the addition of 8 players to the program yesterday. Joining Creighton for the 2026 and 27 season will be Trevin Carter-Givens, B.J. Davis, Caden Bug Edwards, Wes Enos, Oswin Aramunze, Frederick King, Brody Robinson, and Wesley Rosa. That group joins incoming freshman Cottrell Harmon, who signed with the Blue Jays last November. I'm Joel Janacek. Get more sports anytime at KTICradio.com.
13: This is House Call for Health. Mosquito bites. Those pesky little biters can cause quite an itch. The Centers for Disease Control and Prevention saying only female mosquitoes bite people and animals to get a blood meal, and most can't produce eggs without that meal. But why does it itch? The CDC says they pierce your skin using a special mouth part to suck up the blood, and it injects saliva into your skin, and that results in a bump and itching. People react differently. Some folks can have a slight mark and itch, but others can have a large area of swelling, redness, and soreness. Some can even get a fever or hives. The CDC suggests treating a bite by washing the area with soap and water. Apply a cold pack to help with swelling and itching. Repeat as needed. Or apply a mixture of baking soda and water, which can help reduce the itch, and wash it off after 10 minutes. An over-the-counter anti-itch cream can also help. For more health news, go to foxnewshealth.com. 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I'm Lisa Brady, Fox News.
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16: It's August 19th, and this is your Fox Deli Snapshot. Today is Potato Day. Potato chips, hash browns, baked potatoes, home fries, mashed potatoes, and tater tots. Just some of the ways to enjoy this vegetable that was first grown by the people in South America thousands of years ago. Also on this day in 2020, Apple becomes the first U.S. company to be valued at $2 trillion just 2 years after it reached $1 trillion valuation. The first ever joint military exercise between Russia and China called Peace Mission begins in 2005. Great Britain defeats France by 158 in the only cricket match ever held at the Summer Olympics in 1900. Born on this day in 1946, the 42nd President of the United States, Bill Clinton. Friends actor Matthew Perry, born in 1969.
0: Say, Ross, when you picture Phoebe living on the street, is she surrounded by the entire cast of Annie?
16: I'm CJ Papa. That's your Fox Daily Snapshot.
2: 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Tri-County Ag has it now. Some light to moderate rain showers falling across a good part of northeast Nebraska right now. It's 68 in Norfolk, 73 in West Point. A couple of severe thunderstorms are in the area. Had a 70-mile-per-hour wind gust reported about 8 miles per hour. Both a train spotter and a storm chaser reported 60 to 70-mile-per-hour wind gusts and pea-sized hail. In Central City, the closest severe thunderstorm warning to our immediate area is a warning in effect until 12:45 for southeastern Nance, southeastern Merrick, and central Polk counties. 60-mile-per-hour wind gusts and quarter-size hail.
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4: I'm Connie Green in the KTIC News Center, which is sponsored by TNT Coins in Fremont, appraising and buying coins, silver, jewelry, and collectibles. The Wisner City Council met in regular session in City Council chambers Monday night. The council voted to adopt an interlocal agreement with Cumming County Economic Development, authorized a public hearing for the 1- and 6-year street plan for Tuesday, September 8th, approved the purchase of a new side-by-side and a new police vehicle, and authorized the next meeting to be on Tuesday, September 8th, due to the Labor Day holiday. State Attorney General Mike Hilgers has filed a lawsuit against the City of Omaha and its City Council members, saying the city is attempting to partially repeal a duly enacted statute passed by the unicameral to modify those state statutes regarding minimum wage. The filing says the legislature has decided what the minimum wage should be. A city ordinance passed in July is making it so that an employer cannot comply with state law without violating Omaha's ordinance. The City of Omaha is attempting to regulate a matter of statewide concern and also imposes civil penalties for employers who do not comply. Do you like Outshine fruit bars from Dreyer's Grand Ice Cream Incorporated? If so, be aware, a recall is underway now because certain flavors of the Outshine fruit bars could contain glass. The affected flavors are black cherry, tangerine, watermelon, grape, and strawberry, with Best Buy dates of June 2027 through November 2027. The bars are sold nationwide. The City of Tecama's Water Department will start chlorinating the city's water supply to ensure safe water. A slight chlorine taste or smell may be noticeable for a few weeks, but city officials say the chlorine residual will be at or below state standards. The Village of Pender Street Department is closing an intersection starting tomorrow for approximately 2 weeks, 5th Street and Whitney Street. The north side of Whitney will remain possible. 5th Street, however, will not be. You're advised to find a different route if you usually use 5th and Whitney intersection in Pender. And finally, Cub Scout sign-up night is tomorrow, 6:30, at Grace Lutheran Church in West Point. It's for boys and girls, kindergarten through fifth grade. Cub Scouts is outdoor fun, citizenship, community service, personal safety, family and reverence, and science, technology, engineering, and math. Those are the latest stories from the KTIC News Center.
17: Therese Crowley. 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President Trump making an 11th hour deal with Canada.
18: We had a very good conversation with the Prime Minister last night, and we've come to a deal with Canada.
1: As you know, the 50% tariffs across the board were going on against Canada today.
17: And teasing there may be a bigger deal in the pipeline for a revival of the Keystone XL pipeline, which he calls awoken from the grave. Congressman Byron Donalds wins the Florida GOP governor's primary, promising the Florida dream.
3: Making Florida accountable, achievable, and most of all, affordable.
17: Versus Democrat David Jolly. Democrat Socialists scored one upset. Angela Nixon takes on GOP Senator Ashley Moody. Online platform Zetti's survey says 1 in 5 LinkedIn users have used it for romance against the rules. 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
4: Light to moderate showers falling across a good part of Northeast Nebraska. 68 at Norfolk. We are at 73 in West Point. The closest severe thunderstorm warning to us is one that's in effect for about another 9 minutes for southeastern Nance, northeastern Merrick, and central Polk counties. 60-mile-per-hour wind gusts and quarter-size hail. Showers likely today, and we could have some thunderstorms. Partly sunny, a high of 77 in West Point, northeast wind around 5 miles per hour. And we have a slight chance of showers and storms in the early evenings tonight. Very slight chance. Partly cloudy, a low of 59 with a light and variable wind. Sunshine tomorrow, up to 81, south wind at 5 to 10. Tomorrow night will be clear with a low of 62 and a southwest wind around 5 miles per hour. We have a slight chance of showers and thunderstorms Friday up until midday. Sunshine with a high of 83 and a northwest wind around 5 miles per hour. Friday night, a 30% chance of showers and thunderstorms. Clear with a low of 63 and a light and variable wind. Sunny on Saturday, we'll get up to 79. Saturday night, partly cloudy, a low of 60. A slight chance of showers and thunderstorms Sunday up until midday, partly sunny with a high of 76. Sunday night will be partly cloudy and get to a low of 60. Partly sunny on Monday, 79 the high. That night, partly cloudy and 63. Tuesday, we'll have sunshine and get to a high of 81. In the region, it's 60 at Sioux Falls, 70 in Vermilion, 69 Sioux City, Wayne 67. It's 68 in Classic Country KTIC Norfolk, 73 in Columbus with a thunderstorm near there, mainly to the south of Columbus, 77 in Fremont, Lincoln 78. In between there, Wahoo is at 79. Pardon me, I had to sneeze and I figured you didn't want to hear that. It's 80 at Omaha, 79 in Harlan, Audubon 75, Denison 77, 74 in Tacoma, and we have 73 degrees and rain here at Classic Country KTIC in West Point.
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6: 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December up 6 and 3/4 at 494 and 3/4. September soybean.

0: Queens up 19 and a half at 12, 20 and a half. November up 19 at 12, 35 and three quarters. September Chicago wheat up 12 and a half at 677. December up 13 at 694 and a quarter. September Kansas City wheat up 15 and a quarter at 759. December up 15 at 773 and a half. August live cattle are down $1.25 at 223.65. October down 132 at 217.60. August feeders down 202 at 337.20. September down 340 at 330.10. October lean hogs up 75 cents at 81.47. December up 47 at 71.40. 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
0: Welcome back for a look at your cash livestock trade. There are bids 225 live and 355 dressed currently being offered in Nebraska and Iowa. Bids of 225 live are on the table in Texas as well. Asking prices of 230 are noted in Texas, not well established for the other regions, however. Box beef prices are mixed with choice up 413 at 395.28. Select down $1.50 at 364.79 with a movement of 49 loads. And hog prices are lower down 213 with a weighted average price of 92.24 on 3,510 head and a 5-day rolling average of 93.07. Pork cutouts totaled 191 loads, and pork cutout values are down 76 cents at 98.36. 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
6: 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If you were listening about 4 or 5 minutes ago, you remember me talking about that thunderstorm just south and east of Columbus. Well, the National Weather Service has taken note of that storm, and they have now issued a severe thunderstorm warning for central Butler County. The severe thunderstorm is about 4 miles south of Bellwood, 5 miles west of David City. It's moving southeast at 15 miles per hour, 60 mile per hour wind gusts and quarter size hail, according to radar, which could cause damage to vehicles, wind damage to roofs, siding, and trees. That severe thunderstorm approaching David City and other locations in the path include Brainerd. Again, that severe thunderstorm warning for central Butler County in east central Nebraska is in effect until 1:30 this afternoon.
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0: of Nebraska Ag is already hard at work. I'm Maddie Weber for the Rural Radio Network, and we're honored to recognize our Ag Achiever of the Month, Wyatt Ozenbaugh from Ohiowa, Nebraska. Wyatt is studying agronomy and agribusiness at the Nebraska College of Technical Agriculture in Curtis, Nebraska, where he is a member of the crops judging team. So thank you, Wyatt, for joining us. Can you tell us a little bit about what the crops judging team is?
1: Yeah, thank you for having me, Maddie. Well, to start with, when I first did my student enrollment with Brad Ramsdell, our coach and my professor, I had no idea what I was getting into. I'm going to be completely honest. I didn't know if it was going to be us walking into some farmer's field and looking at his crops on the ground, or if it was going to be something completely different, which it turns out it was. I had no idea what it was going to be, but it is a large contest that involves four little tests inside of it, consisting of a plant and seed ID that involves crop plants and weed plants and native grasses, a lab practical exam that has all sorts of different questions. I couldn't even tell you what they could consist of. There's too many to think of. And then a general agronomic knowledge exam that also can cover any area in agronomy. I've seen some pretty crazy questions on there. And then the last one is the math exam, which is pretty challenging. It makes me realize that taking high school math is pretty important.
0: So from what I understand, you travel a lot on this team as well to Utah and Illinois is what I have written down here. Can you tell us a little bit more about that?
1: Yeah, I remember my first ever one was in Lincoln. That was the first contest I ever did. But then the rest of the team that year, they traveled to Purdue. They traveled to Texas A&M. And then when I got to go along, I went to Utah. We went to Iowa State. We went to Illinois. We've gone a couple thousand miles in our little van, which it's been fun. It's fun to travel. I know, like, next year there's one contest that's in Portland, Oregon, and the school they're thinking about going, but they don't know if they'll be able to. They'd really like to, but that's a long drive.
0: Mm-hmm. So what kind of skills do you think being on this crop judging team have given you?
1: The biggest one is definitely just, it's funny to say, but I feel like being confident in what you love the most. It's kind of, in my opinion, it's not nerdy to love crops, but to other people it may look that way. But it's actually a lot of fun. I enjoy it way too much, and that's probably the biggest thing, is I can confidently say that I was an NCTA crops judger. And I'm really happy about that. It's been a lot of fun. I really enjoyed it. I mean, I'm excited to go back next year and help out coaching the team. I got asked to be a little bit of an assistant coach because I probably won't compete. But I've learned a lot of confidence. I've learned a lot of just how much time and it's a lot of practice it takes. It takes a lot of hard work, which has been a common thing in my life. But just being able to adapt it to something like this has just been a lot more fun. But the confidence is great. Being able to talk with my teammates. The funniest thing about it is every time we practice, we always laugh about something. That's the nicest thing, is the people on it. They just make it well worth the while. It's always, every day there was a laugh about something. And then every time we took a trip in the van, it was always laughing about something.
0: Yeah, not only can you say I think that you were on the NCTA crops judging team, but I think you can say you were pretty good at it too, right?
1: I'm not one to brag, but I guess I could say I'm good at it. I mean, yeah, our team itself, we got first at every regional competition and then at NACTA for the two-year college division. And then myself, I placed second in Oklahoma State and then first in Iowa and Illinois.
0: Yeah, so take some skills to place first individual and first place team at these big national conferences competing against other schools, don't you think?
1: It does, which, I mean, I'm really proud of my teammates and happy for them. We all have done really well. We've had, I think, at least everybody be in the top 15 for every competition.
0: Wow.
1: Out of our little group of people, which is pretty impressive for our little school. I'm really happy about it, that I got other kids just like me that are just happy about it, and they're enjoying what they're doing, and they're actually putting their time in for it.
0: Mm-hmm. Speaking of NCTA, I have a whole list of things here you're involved in. You're in the Nebraska Army National Guard and a ton of other campus organizations. Can you tell us quickly about what else you're involved in?
1: On campus, I'm involved in our FFA and 4-H group. I'm involved in the Ag Mechanics Club. I'm a student ambassador on campus. I'm joining the agribusiness club this coming year because they asked me to. I'm a part of the student

0: Senate. Oh, shoot. I think that's it. I think that's the end of the list.
1: It's a long list to keep track of.
0: It is.
1: So what's next for you? Where are you going after this? I know you mentioned you'll be an assistant coach, but what are you hoping to do down the line?
0: I've got one more semester of school because I started one late because I was gone for basic training. So I have one left till I graduate. But then after that, it's kind of up in the air right now. I'm going to talk to some people throughout this semester and maybe find a nice job opening. But I'm just waiting for the right opportunity and the right phone call to make at some point.
1: Well, such a cool opportunity, Wyatt. Thank you for sitting down to talk with us today. That, again, is Wyatt Ozenbaugh, our Ag Achiever of the Month. The Ag Achiever of the Month is presented by the Nebraska Soybean Board. For the Rural Radio Network, I'm Maddie Weber.
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6: 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Tri-County Ag has it now. Still some severe thunderstorm warnings to our south and east. The closest to West Point and Norfolk is a severe thunderstorm warning for central Butler County that goes until 1:30 this afternoon. 60-mile-per-hour wind gust and quarter-size hail. David City and Brainerd in the path of that severe thunderstorm warning. Again, that's for central Butler County until 1:30 this afternoon.
7: Here's a look at your ag forecast. This is meteorologist Paul Trombley. During this past month of July, the most severe and prolonged heat waves actually were across the northern plains as opposed to the central plains. And that did produce top five hottest Julys on record for areas such as the Dakotas, Montana, as well as into Minnesota. And in fact, it was the hottest July on record for the state of Wyoming. And for much of the Rocky States, it was a top five hottest July on record. It was still above average with temperatures through Nebraska, Kansas, as well as into Oklahoma, but nothing that was anywhere in that top five, even top 10 category as far as the hottest Julys on record. And that certainly did have some negative impacts on some of the spring sown crops across the Dakotas and into Montana, with some of the heat stress and some of the dry conditions that were associated with that as well. Well, now that we're into the month of August, the hottest temperatures are now going to stay across the central plains, generally from Kansas southward through Oklahoma, Texas, and then into Missouri and Arkansas down to the Gulf Coast. That corridor is going to see more prolonged heat as the month continues, with more highs in the 90s to low 100s continuing here as we head through the next few weeks in that general corridor. Folks in Nebraska and Iowa, it's getting some relief from the heat more so, thanks to a few more cold fronts coming out of Canada and the northern plains. So more of the oppressive heat will stay more poised across Kansas southward as opposed to Nebraska and northward, which will see the effects of more Canadian-based cold fronts. I'm meteorologist Paul Trombley.
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11: 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And Omaha, September 1st, 1 p.m. at the Extension office, Douglas Sarpy County. These workshops are going to cover the Nebraska cash rental rates, land values, best practices on ag lease, the latest in the land surveys as well. 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Nebraska Extension hosting a flame weeding workshop. That'll be at NREC near Meade on August 20th. Participants will learn how to flame all major Midwest weeds in eight agronomic crops: field corn, sweet corn, popcorn, soybeans, also sorghum, alfalfa, sunflower, and wheat. There's still time to register. Click the link up on the farm calendar. Again, that's August 20th at NREC. Iowa State University Extension continuing with its farmland leasing and arrangements meetings across Iowa. There is one in western Iowa set for August 20th, Thursday, 1:30 p.m., Carroll County Extension Office. This workshop is going to cover land values, a market outlook, cash rent trends, cost production methods of determining a fair rental rate. Still time to register. Click the link up on the farm calendar. There is also a statewide virtual webinar that's going to take place as well. More information, again, click the link up on the farm calendar. The American Soybean Association invites folks to the Farmer Forum. It's going to be August 31st in Ankeny, Iowa. The free event brings together soybean farmers, industry leaders, conservation partners for a day of practical conversations, fresh ideas, real-world situations. Talk about conservation, sustainability, market opportunities as well. New this year, you'll receive a complimentary platinum access to the Farm Progress Show. If you're going to attend this, you need to register by August 24th. You can click the link up on the farm calendar. Again, that's August 31st, Ankeny, Iowa. Hefty Seed Company in West Point is hosting its 2027 preview meeting, Nielsen Center in West Point, on August 25th. Lunch at 12:30, and then featured speakers Darren Hefty, Matt Thompson, Glenn Hers. 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I-29 Moo University Beef on Dairy Dialogue webinar series continues. The next one, August 26th, 12 noon. And this one is going to take a look at the effects of growth-enhancing technology on mineral requirements in beef cattle. It'll be led by Dr. Dathan Schmerchek from Iowa State University. You can register for free. Click the link up on the farm calendar. Again, that is August 26th at 12 noon. Paul Marish is putting on an NC Plus Hybrids Field Day. That's Friday, August 28th, 6 p.m. It's located on the Dodge Blacktop, north of Dodge 4 Miles or south of 32 4 Miles. Meal and refreshments. 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For more information on these and other items, check the website, go online to kticradio.com, click on events, and then click on the farm calendar. 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
12: Police say the killer is here illegally. I'm Carmen Roberts, Fox News. Police in Fairfax County, Virginia arrested a 19-year-old man this morning, said to be an illegal immigrant from El Salvador, for the killing of a Ruston woman.
13: Alexis Campos is under arrest. He is being interviewed right now by Fairfax County homicide detectives, and he is offering a full confession for what transpired.
12: Police Chief Kevin Davis told reporters a short time ago that Campos knew the victim, 42-year-old Carmen Lizette Pooch.
13: I will share that there was an intimate relationship that existed between our killer and our victim.
12: Adding the Pooch was found stabbed to death Monday next to her car in a parking lot near a Great Falls hiking trail. Federal sources tell Fox News that in 2024, Campos was captured but later released at the border in El Paso, Texas. President Trump picks White House health advisor Dr. Heidi Overton to lead the FDA. A Trump ally now faces the challenge of balancing the president's priorities with competing pressures inside his administration. Meantime, the president tells reporters if Iran wants to end the war, it just has to comply with White House demands.
14: Look, it's very simple. They have to get rid of completely. They have to get rid of no nuclear weapons. Iran cannot have a nuclear weapon. You know why? Because they'd use it. And we're not going to let them use it.
12: And in a continuing back and forth, Iran says it won't give in and that the U.S. must meet its demands. Americans have only elected three black governors in history, but this year, eight black candidates are on the ballot, including Florida Republican Congressman Byron Donalds, who tells Fox News.
15: As a Republican Party, we have set the standard here in Florida. Ron DeSantis has done a great job as governor, and it's about keeping the wins that he's brought to our state.
12: Donalds will take on Democrat David Jolly in November. America's listening to Fox News.
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20: I'm Connie Green in the KTIC News Center, which is sponsored by TNT Coins in Fremont. The Wisner City Council this week approved an interlocal agreement with Cumming County Economic Development and authorized a public hearing for the 1- and 6-year street plan for Tuesday, September 8th, among other matters. The City of Tecama's Water Department will chlorinate the city's water supply. A slight chlorine taste or smell may be noticeable for a few weeks, but city officials say the chlorine residual will be at or below state standards. Cub Scout sign-up night is tomorrow, 6:30, at Grace Lutheran Church in West Point. It's for boys and girls, kindergarten through fifth grade. Those are the latest stories from the KTIC News Center.
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6: Great to have you along for the Wednesday edition of Midday Mid-America. Coming up in about 20 minutes, Greg Wagner from Nebraska Game and Parks will join us. Had a report of 0.88-inch in diameter hail 4 miles south of Bellwood. That's inside of the area covered by a severe thunderstorm warning that's in effect until 1:30 for central Butler County. The hazard, according to radar, 60-mile-per-hour wind gusts and quarter-size hail possible. Here in northeast Nebraska, for the most part, we haven't had any severe thunderstorms warnings other than the one I just mentioned. We have had some decent rain, and light sprinkles are still just around Norfolk to the southeast, mainly wanes out of any of the precipitation right now. 68 degrees of both Norfolk and Wayne. We are at 70 in West Point, and we have some light rain showers right now. And the showers and thunderstorms should be out of the area over the course of the next couple of hours. Partly sunny eventually in West Point, a high of 77, and an east wind around 5 miles per hour. Then tonight will be partly cloudy and get to a low of 59, light and variable wind. Sunshine tomorrow, a high of 81, south wind at 5 to 10. Tomorrow night will be clear with a low of 62 and breeze out of the southwest around 5 miles per hour. A slight chance of showers and thunderstorms Friday up until midday. Sunshine with a high of 83 and wind out of the northwest around 5 miles per hour. Friday night, a 30% chance of showers and storms after midnight, mostly clear, a low of 63 with a light and variable wind. Then sunshine on Saturday, 79 the high with a northeast wind at 5 to 10. Saturday night, partly cloudy and 60, then a slight chance of showers and thunderstorms Sunday up until the middle of the day, partly sunny with a high of 76. Sunday night, partly cloudy and 60, Monday partly sunny, a high of 79. Monday night, we'll have a few clouds with a low of 63, and Tuesday of next week, sunshine with a high of 81. It is 62 in Sioux Falls, 70 of Vermilion. Sioux City and Wayne are both at 68, so are Yankton and Classic Country KTIC Norfolk. 70 with rain at Columbus, 73 in Fremont, Wahoo 76, Lincoln 80. It's 78 at Omaha, Harlan, Audubon, and Denison, Iowa are all at 77. Blair 74, Takema 71, and we are also at 71 degrees here at Classic Country KTIC in West Point.
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23: Can AI be more safe for kids? One leader in the field thinks so. OpenAI is now unveiling a new experience for teens on their flagship artificial intelligence model. ChatGPT for Teens is now available. It makes use of the same platform as the standard ChatGPT, but invokes parental controls, which also allow those parents to monitor their teens' use of the AI and be notified of safety concerns, to preset homework reminders, and even institute so-called quiet hours. But what's more is that if the AI begins to think a user is between the ages of 13 and 17, it puts the account into teen mode. OpenAI says the teen experience will include a study mode focusing on academic activity, engaging users in learning about subjects instead of just answering questions posed to it. That's a response to concerns from educators that students use AI not as a learning tool, but as a mode of academic cheating. With Fox on Tech, I'm Evan Brown, Fox News.
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0: 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Grains are going to rally into the close today, with funds doing quite a bit of buying today on talk of lower yields and tighter global stocks. The crop tour continues through Iowa and Illinois today, and so far the results of the tour have shown lower yield potential for corn and lower pod counts for soybeans. More attacks on vessels in the Black Sea today have also come in to boost the markets, as the exports out of Ukraine and Russia have essentially stopped. Crude oil is also higher for the day. The weather into mid-August looks to dry up a bit with some warmer temperatures, though the long-term weather and El Nino expectations for South America are helping to support grain trade as we head into the close of trade. September corn is up 9 1/4 at 472 1/2. December up 9 3/4 at 497 3/4. September soybeans up 20 3/4 at 1221 1/2. November up 20 at 1236 3/4. September Chicago wheat up 14 1/2 at 679. December up 15 1/4 at 696 1/2. September KC wheat up 16 1/2 at 760 1/4. December up 17 1/4 at 775 3/4. October soybean meal up 590 at 320.50. October bean oil up 30 at 69.99. August live cattle are down $1.47 at 223.42. October down 170 at 217.22. August feeders down 237 at 336.85. September down 422 at 329.12. October lean hogs up 77 at 81.50. December up 50 at 71.42. That's a check of your markets. 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
0: Welcome back to the Rural Radio Network. It's time now for a check of your closing livestock markets with David Erickson of Ag Optimus in Akron, Iowa. And David, as we look at the end of the day here, cattle didn't fare so well. Tell me what you're making of today's trade.
26: Yeah, Lacey, I would say that is that's a very nice way of putting it. They didn't fare so well. We're drifting and we're making kind of new lows as we go into the close here in both the live cattle and in the feeder cattle. So not a real good look. And, you know, coming into the day, I kind of thought that we seen a little bit of a glimmer of hope with the afternoon box beef being higher, and we moved a decent amount of loads overall, so the meat was moving, and it seemed like things were going to be okay, and that's the way that we opened up, and we traded quite a bit higher, but ultimately failed. And you know, going into the close here, it's not a good look at all. But and there is some cash that is starting to trade. Tyson is some majors are buying at 355 and 356 up around in the north, which compared with the average last week of 364, that's quite a bit lower. And that trade is in the meat, obviously. But yeah, so we're backing the cash off a little bit. And the packer, you know, I guess they are, you know, they're starting to get their margins in line if they're able to push the boxes and push them at a little higher money. But as far as the charts go, the charts are starting to look little thick, and we're coming back, and we're approaching those lows that we put in late July. So we'll see if those levels are able to hold, or if we're going to take another leg down.
0: Thank you, David. That again is David Erickson here on the Rural Radio Network.
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1: The left lane going south on Highway 9 out of Pender is blocked.
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4: Nebraska wheat farmers could benefit from new business opportunities following a recent visit from the North American Millers Association. Good afternoon, I'm Carla Whittington, joining you here on the Rural Radio Network. The North American Millers Association sent representatives from Washington, D.C. to Nebraska to learn more about the state's wheat industry, research, and milling capabilities. Roy Shaneman, the executive director of the Nebraska Wheat Board, says that this was the first time the association's leadership visited Nebraska, and the goal was to give them a firsthand look at what the state has to offer.
5: We had kind of a balanced program for them where they did come in and get some presentations. One of them was from the Nebraska Wheat Board to talk about our entire wheat industry and show them where the wheat's grown, where it's typically shipped, how it's handled, the research that goes into wheat production here. And then we also had presentations from New Horizon Genetics talking about variety development, variety marketing. And then we did get out and visited research plots. They actually went and visited a corn and wheat milling facility in Crete, Nebraska.
4: Roy says that the university's research was also a major focus, including Nebraska's food processing and food safety capabilities.
5: We were able to take them to the food processing center, and we visited with the food allergy research and resource program. We toured the facility and saw all their capabilities for research, technical service, everything that they had to offer.
4: The group also learned about the university's gut health initiative, which Roy said sparked new ideas and potential opportunities. For Nebraska wheat producers, Roy said that visits like this are about more than simply showing visitors how wheat is grown. It's an opportunity to build relationships with current and potential buyers.
5: This is our chance to connect with long-term buyers and potentially new buyers. So not only showing them everything that we have to offer or how we grow wheat, all the research that goes into it, it's our chance to really connect with those buyers and build that relationship, because so much of business is doing business with people you're familiar with or people you know and trust. And by showing them all these things that we do, that helps build that trust, build the confidence in what we're doing.
4: The North American Millers Association represents milling companies of various sizes and works with mills handling commodities including wheat, oats, barley, and rye. Roy says that giving the association's leadership a closer look at Nebraska could help them communicate the state's advantages to millers across the country.
5: That way they can relay to their members that aren't from Nebraska, you know, maybe some of the advantages and opportunities to do business here or look at some of the crops coming out of Nebraska.
4: Roy said that these connections could eventually lead to more interest in purchasing Nebraska wheat, conducting research at the University of Nebraska, or investing in the state. He said the visit was ultimately about opening doors and keeping those conversations going.
5: By showing them all these things that we do, that helps build that trust, build the confidence in what we're doing, gives a lot of new opportunities for investment or engagement into the state.
4: Roy said that the Nebraska Wheat Board hopes to continue the relationship with the association through future visits. Again, that was Roy Shaneman, the executive director of the Nebraska Wheat Board, here on the Rural Radio Network.
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9: You've heard of type A personalities, but do you enjoy type 2 fun? I'm Steve White, and this is The Good Life. There are things that are fun while they're happening. A great dinner, especially if there's beef involved, followed by pie and ice cream. Maybe floating down a river or going to the movies. These are what some call type 1 fun. Things that are fun in the moment. Few people question your life choices when you enjoy these. Then there's type 2 fun, the kind that may be completely miserable in the moment but feel pretty great afterwards. Think marathons, brutal hikes, or camping when Nebraska decides to turn the thermostat all the way up. With triple-digit heat and dew points in the 80s, me and two of my kids were camped out. Tents staked in a field, sweat dripping down our brows, the facility's 4 porta potties pitched nearby. I know what some of you are thinking. Are you out of your ever-loving minds? You think that's fun? As a colleague put it, there's nothing quite like the smell of bug spray, sunscreen, beef jerky, and sweat, especially when it's lingering in a tent. So why do we do it? As my son would say, because we're built different. Truth be told, I get annoyed when he uses that phrase. I don't think we're that different at all, but he's right. Adversity builds character. On what may have been the hottest weekend of the year, our scout troop went camping. A month before school, we were back in class. Merit Badge University. Merit badges are an iconic part of the scouting program, ranging from animal science and automotive to archaeology and first aid. Some are relatively attainable anywhere, anytime. You can find someone to teach you to play chess or understand local government. But nuclear science, that's a little more specialized. One summer weekend, we camp at the local museum. Some classes take part in the great outdoors. Fortunately, there's a community college nearby, and we get a reprieve from the heat. But after class, it's back to the campsites. Canopies and shelters provide shade, while water keeps us hydrated, which often feels like a losing battle, sweating out that moisture. It's too hot to do nearly anything. So the kids talk, joke, and get on each other's nerves. But they're also building bonds and learning, as my wife likes to say, they can do hard things. By the end of the weekend, we load up. With time, the misery will fade and the stories will grow. Now the kids have a few new merit badges to sew on. Someday the heat and sweat will become their own kind of badge. A badge of honor. That's what we call type 2 fun. This is The Good Life. I'm Steve White.
10: I'm Maria Bartiromo, and this is the Fox Business Report.
11: The major averages are trying to hold on to gains in afternoon trading following a recent tech sell-off as Treasury yields tumble and healthcare stocks advance. Shares of Moderna are surging over 140%, and Merck stock is up over 10% following news that their customized melanoma vaccine kept patients cancer-free for longer than standard treatments. Rising oil prices are keeping inflation worries alive, with West Texas Intermediate crude gushing above 80%. $36 a barrel. Chip stocks are extending losses following Tuesday's declines. The Magnificent Seven big cap tech stocks are mostly higher, led by Tesla and Amazon. And Target is raising expectations for the year on the back of stronger than expected quarterly earnings. Its sales rose nearly 4% during the quarter after the big box retailer lowered prices and updated stores and merchandise. That's your Fox Business Report. I'm Hillary Barsky, invested in you.
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16: 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Each week at this time, we are joined by Greg Wagner from Nebraska Game and Parks. Hello.
17: Hey there.
16: We are getting into the high school sports seasons and college sports. You suggest tailgating at a state park.
17: That's right. You know, for your away games, especially on the high school end of things, you're going to be traveling a ways, whether it is football, volleyball, cross country, softball, any other fall sports. And we have 76 state parklands across Nebraska. And chances are you're going to have one or two or more of these state parklands within a close proximity of the venue where you're going to attend those fall sports. So go early, grill out, tailgate a little bit, then go to your event and have fun.
16: And don't forget to invite us.
17: Yes, invite us. And don't forget your park permit, too.
16: Ooh, definitely. Catfish fishing continues.
17: Yes, it's summer. It's late summer in Nebraska. It's catfish, and even more catfish, JD. The catfish bite remains good in local waters. Yes, it's sunset to midnight, maybe a little beyond there, especially on the channel catfish. And just want to remind people, we have a lot of big catfish that are being caught right now. I call them the spawners, the breeders, and for the perpetuation of the species, turn those big catfish loose. They're not good to eat anyway. You want about a 20-incher of those channel cats, especially, to eat. Those are good eating size. And here's something, our bait of the week for channel catfish, wherever you're fishing, half-frozen chicken livers.
16: Oh, that one's half-frozen chicken livers.
17: You heard it here first, KTIC.
16: Boating activity with boating, especially this time of year, but always, it's important to be safe.
17: That's right. This is the time of year when we tell people, our conservation officers tell people, boat defensively, really watching out for the other guy or gal on the water. This is the time of year when we see people kind of let their guard down, and you know, it's kind of the last blast of summer. Don't be tempted to do that, especially with some of the rains that we've had that have washed additional debris in some of the sandpit lakes and some of the waters that you folks like to boat. So just boat defensively, watching out for the other guy. What I like to do, JD, is the path that you're going to tow tubers or maybe skiers or the path you're going to pleasure boat, make sure that you take that path a couple times to note anything that might be just under the surface of the water that might catch your boat or catch your tuber or your skier.
16: With Lake McConaughey to our west, can you still put a boat in out there?
17: You can, not on the public ramps. The public ramps at Lake McConaughey, Keith County, are not accessible because of extremely low water conditions. It's the combination of drought, and of course it's the irrigation season. But the private marinas there, they will help you launch your boat. They have boat launching services. They're using tractors. Obviously they're going to charge you a fee to do that, but they'll be able to get you on the water at Big Mac.
16: We are having our weekly chat with Greg Wagner from Nebraska Game and Parks. Time to switch gears and talk about hunting. Some big seasons are getting close.
17: That's right. Here they come. September 1st, September 1. We have the dove, archery, deer, and grouse hunting seasons getting underway. And my message this week to hunters, spend time on the target range. Spend some time on that target range repeatedly firing and making sure that it becomes so second nature that you're going to be ready to go when your game comes into play on September 1st.
16: Another kind of hunting people like to do are for things that grow on plants and trees. What kinds of wild things to eat are ripe now?
17: Well, I've got my wild plums now available on our farm in southwest Sarpy County. Have raspberries, elderberries that are also ripe. We're still in that time frame where it is fun to go pick and to make things out of. Wild plums, raspberries, and elderberries here in Nebraska.
16: Little side note here. I believe this is the conversation you and I have had in the last year that has made me the most hungry out of all this stuff we've been talking about. The insects, they're being loud right now.
17: The woods are noisy, my friend. They're very noisy right now because, as you know firsthand, cicadas, as well as crickets and katydids, they are just going to town. You know, it's late August here in Nebraska. They're going to town in the woodlands. So about sunset and then into the night, they're very active.
16: And what are the birds doing right now?
17: Birds are grouping up this time of year, and if you haven't noticed that, blackbirds are grouping up. I have birds like purple martins that are gathering in their large flocks. They're preparing for migration. It is the transition month of August, and for birds, that means they're transitioning into either getting ready for the colder weather season if they live here, or they're getting ready to head south to migrate.
16: You share a lot of excellent information with us each week here on the air. And what is the website people go to for more info?
17: OutdoorNebraska.gov.
16: All right, sir. We thank you for your time, and we'll chat next week. State Fair talk next week.
17: State Fair, we'll talk about that.
16: Sounds good. Greg Wagner with Nebraska Game and Parks joins us each Wednesday afternoon to help us wrap up KTIC's Midday in Mid-America, which is brought to you every weekday by Tri-County Ag. $50 per row precision decision rebate. Tri-County Ag has it now.
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15: I'm Connie Green in the KTIC News Center, which is sponsored by TNT Coins and Fremont, providing honest appraisals for coins, jewelry, and silverware. The National Drive Sober or Get Pulled Over safety campaign, made possible by a grant from the Nebraska Office of Highway Safety, gets underway this Friday and runs through September 7th. That grant allows more deputies on roadways watching for impaired drivers. Among the area law enforcement agencies participating in that roadway safety effort is the Dodge County Sheriff's Office. If you plan to wrap up the summer with a party on Labor Day weekend, you're encouraged to plan ahead and have a designated driver, an Uber ride lined up, or plan to stay put until you're sober. Concern reported in nearly every community about the use of electric scooters and motorized bikes by juveniles, that with several incidents over the past few weeks in which injuries and deaths have occurred among those young drivers. An information and safety event at the Bennington Fire Department is slated

0: inform parents of safety tips, resources, and more. Speakers from AAA Nebraska, Nebraska Electric Motorsports, Bike Walk Nebraska, and the City of Omaha will discuss how to safely use those vehicles. A person having trouble breathing, as well as another person having a diabetic reaction, are on the activity summary for the Blair Volunteer Fire and Rescue Department yesterday. Someone feeling faint, a medical alert alarm, and two responses to automatic fire detection signals are also on that summary. After a drowning of a 19-year-old in July at the Chalco Hills Lake, the Papio, Missouri River NRD has installed a free life jacket loaner station for those who are boating, canoeing, kayaking, and other lake users to borrow while they are on the water and return when they're done. Representatives from the U.S. Army Corps of Engineers are at the Rand Center in Missouri Valley this evening to update the public about the cleanup of pollution from the deactivated missile site near Missouri Valley. A presentation on the updated groundwater plume and discussion on the latest samples of area water are part of that meeting. It is open to the public at the Rand Center, 100 South 4th Street in downtown Missouri Valley. It starts at 6:30 this evening. The Child Support Awareness Color Walk, scheduled for today by the Winnebago Tribe of Nebraska, has been postponed according to the tribe's social media. That event is rescheduled for next Wednesday, August 26th. Those are the latest stories from the KTIC News Center.
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4: Classic Country, KTIC, Midday in Mid-America. Many of us have just been getting some light sprinkles to more moderate rain showers, hearing some thunder, but there have been some severe thunderstorm warnings throughout our 3 hours together, and the latest to come out is to our south and west for central Lancaster, eastern Seward, southeastern Butler, and southwestern Saunders counties. That goes until 2:30 this afternoon. Seward, Milford, Garland, Dwight, B, Malcolm, Pleasantdale, Emerald, all in the path of that severe thunderstorm, as well as Lincoln, Raymond, the Lincoln Airport, Pioneers Park, Davie, Roca, Holmes, Lake Park, and Walton. Severe thunderstorm warning is in effect until 2:30.
5: 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With your closing markets, I'm Lacey Shippey for the Rural Radio Network. September corn up 9 3/4 at 473. December up a dime at 498. September soybeans up 21 1/2 at 1222 1/4. November up 20 1/2 at 1237 1/4. September Chicago wheat up 15 3/4 at 680 1/4. December up 16 1/4 at 697 1/2. September KC wheat up 18 1/4 at 762. December up 18 1/4 at 776 3/4. August live cattle down $1.47 at 223.42. October down 170 at 217.22. August feeders down 237 at 336.85. September down 422 at 329.12. October lean hogs up 77 at 81.50. That's a look at your closing markets here on the Rural Radio.

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3: It is time for the Red Minute, brought to you by Red Star Fertilizer. We're talking with the head of Red Star Fertilizer, Tom Stanton. Tom, you and I talk about the importance of plant health, and, you know, we're in a very stressful time of year for these corn plants. Is there anything from Red Star that can help get this corn through this tough time of year?
4: We've got a product called Novastar, and it's an amino acid peptide product, and 26 looks a lot like 22. Very warm days, very warm nights, and we're dry. And in 22, where we had fungicide, it was 14 bushels an acre better. And where we had fungicide with a pint of Novastar, we were 30 bushels better. So the plants produce oxygen. And when the plant can't get rid of all that oxygen, it becomes reactive oxygen. And that reactive oxygen actually helps increase ethylene production, which tells that plant, I need to speed up towards its ultimate death. So the pint of Novastar, because of the amino acids, because of the peptides, it helps that plant relax. It helps it to respire more, get rid of all that oxygen, and kind of holds off ethylene production. Reach out to your Red Star sales guy, sales gal, and ask about Novastar. Take a look at that data, because right now, if you can put that on, it's just going to help your crop to really get through this heat and drought stress that we're in.
3: Again, we're visiting with the head of Red Star Fertilizer, Tom Stanton. If you'd like to get more information on this, do call the office, 844-502-9368. 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
5: Hi, neighbors. This is John Hanson, your Nebraska Farmers Union president with Irons in the Fire. National Farmers Union had a state legislative directors meeting last Tuesday, and I am the Nebraska legislative director. So whoever's in charge of legislative activities at the state level and the various farmers union organizations around the country is on this call, along with our National Farmers Union staff. And so as we are talking about the issues that will be in play as we go back for our fall fly-in coming up in August, or in September 13th, we come in the 13th and make Hill appointments the 14th and 15th, and then the morning of the 16th and fly home. So those really key 3 days. So as what are we going to talk about? What are our priorities? Certainly the Farm Bill is at the top of that, but not far behind is the business of USDA shipping out a whole host of their key top senior people that currently staff the Washington, D.C. offices, and sending them out to hubs scattered around the country. So what is the impact of that? Well, we knew when we did that for the first Trump administration, according to the data, the Economic Research Service and NIFA, the National Institute of Food and Agriculture, were sent to Kansas City. So how many employees actually moved? Well, about a third moved, and most that didn't move have not been replaced. So it was a backdoor way to dismantle those two critical agencies that do a lot of really important work on behalf of agriculture and helping us have the information as well as the funding on things that we need to do to make things better in rural America. So if we ship out 4,600 of the Washington area employees around to various hubs in the country, why will it be different this time? And the answer is, based on everything that we know, including the president of the American Federation of State, County, and Municipal Employees, Local 3976, who represents the Foreign Agriculture Service and a bunch of the other different divisions of USDA, about two-thirds or more of their folks are not going to move. And these are, in a lot of cases, the most productive, the most senior folks. So just when agriculture is going through the worst ag crisis since the mid-1980s, what is this administration's response to help us? Is to dismantle the delivery system that provides the services and the programs that we increasingly depend on. That is not really what you'd call help. Thanks for your time, and we'll be seeing you.
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3: 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Here are some of the listings. Here's 503 black-white face heffers weighing 875 to 925 pounds. Triple vaccinated, guaranteed open, off-grass yearlings are green from R&A Ruther. Here's 278 black-white face steers weighing 875 to 925. Again, triple vaccinated, guaranteed open, off-grass yearlings, green cattle from R&A Ruther. Here's 200 black-white face red heifers weighing 700 pounds, guaranteed open, no implants, vaccinated yearlings from Berkey Hay. Here's 95 black and red Charlet steers and heifers weighing 9 to 950 pounds, fall vaccinated wean, guaranteed open from APG Farms. Here's 85 black heifers weighing 650 to 700 pounds, wean vaccinated, no implants, guaranteed open from Nelson. Here's 80 black steers weighing 925 to 950. Western origin cattle vaccinated just off grass from Mysick and McPhillips. Here's 80 black and red Charlet steers and heifers weighing 750 to 900 pounds. Wean vaccinated guaranteed open from Schmidt. Here's 75 black steers and heifers weighing 8 to 850 pounds. Fall vaccinated guaranteed open home raised cattle from Meisters. No bred cows or pairs will be on the anniversary sale. Again, that's coming up this week, Thursday, August 20th, 94th anniversary feeder cattle auction. More information, call Travis, Gary, Kurt, Randy, Devin, Eric. 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
7: Coming up at Mitchell Livestock Market, Mitchell, South Dakota, starting out on Wednesday morning. That's August 19th, 9 a.m. Be selling the butcher cows and bulls. Another big run expected. Sold over 1,500 this past week. We'll sell the fat cattle around 10 a.m., then back on the way-ups, any breeding stock, and the baby and started calves. And on Thursday, August 20th, Mitchell Livestock Market special feeder cattle sale, expecting 1,500 head or more, starting at 10 a.m. Consignments include 300 black and crossbred steers weighing 9 to 1,000. Here's 240 really fancy black steers, 1050, 1150, no implants. 165 black steers, 1,100 pounds. Here's 120 black heifers, 9950, vaccinated worm, high roughage ration, no implants since owned. Here's 120 black-white face steers, right off grass, 9 1/4, no implants since owned there. 110 black and red heifers weighing 9950. Here's 75 light flesh steer heifers weighing 8 to 1,000. 65 black and crossbred steers weighing 1,000 pounds. 60 black home-raised steer heifers, 10 to 1,100 pounds, absolutely no implants. 50 mixed color steers, they're weighing 1,000 pounds. 45 red char cross heifers weighing 9,950. Here's 38 mixed heifers weighing 875 to 9. 36 black steer heifers, 750, 950, home-raised and vaccinated. 30 black calves weighing 4 to 600 pounds, they're home-raised, weaned, and vaccinated. 25 mixed steers, 850, 900, right off grass. 23 black steer heifers, 7,850 off grass and home raised. 20 Hereford and Hereford cross heifers at 900 pounds. 17 fancy black home-raised non-implant heifers. They're tested open and ready to go. They'll weigh 1,100 pounds. Here's 20 mixed heifers at 900. Here's 12 crossbred calves weighing 400 to 600 pounds. 11 black steers at 850. Home-raised, no implants, with more by sale time 10 a.m. this Thursday, August 20th. 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
2: 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And if you have an upcoming sale you want to feature on auction time, give us a call on our office line, 402-372-5423. Let's see what some of our recent weather reports are. This one from about an hour ago from 4 miles south of Bellwood in Butler County, 0.88 inch in diameter hail, and same size hail reported also in Butler County, 3 miles northwest of Garrison. Further south of there, a thunderstorm wind gust 60 miles per hour at Utica in Seward County, and a 70 mile per hour wind gust reported at McCool Junction in York County. Several 12 to 15 inch diameter tree limbs are down in McCool Junction, and those severe thunderstorms continue to move south and east through our region. One severe thunderstorm, warning. There are a few out right now, but the others are south and east of this one. A severe thunderstorm warning for central Lancaster, eastern Seward, southeastern Butler, and southwestern Saunders counties. That one in effect until 2:30 with 60 mile per hour wind gusts and penny size hail. Again, that severe thunderstorm warning for central Lancaster, eastern Seward, southeastern Butler, and southwestern Saunders counties goes until 2:30 this afternoon. We have time for some classic country music. 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

0: It is time for the Iowa Ag Spotlight here on KTIC. I'm Chad Moyer. Earlier this month, U.S. Secretary of Agriculture Brooke Rollins applauded the Senate confirmation of Glenn R. Smith of Atlantic, Iowa, as the U.S. Department of Agriculture Undersecretary for Rural Development. Reaffirms, she says, the Trump administration's commitment to rural America and the farmers, small towns, and rural communities. Smith was born and raised in Iowa, has been farming and ranching for over 50 years, growing corn, soybeans, hay, running a small cattle operation as well. He also founded Smith Land Service Company. That's an ag service company specializing in farm management, land appraisals, and farm brokerage. He most recently served on the Farm Credit Administration Board of Directors and was appointed chair by President Trump when he served in that role from 2019 to 2022. Smith, a graduate of Iowa State University, he and his wife have four grown children and six grandchildren. Now, on the confirmation of Smith as Undersecretary for USDA Rural Development, Secretary Brooke Rollins says, rural America is the backbone of this nation. Under the president, USDA is committed to ensuring rural communities have the infrastructure, resources, and opportunities they need to thrive. Rollins says Smith has spent his life in rural Iowa as a producer and as a business owner, supporting ag lending and credit, and knows firsthand what rural communities across America need to succeed. She said she is confident that he'll be a strong advocate for farmers and ranchers and the rural communities where they live, work, and raise their families. Among the statements of support include from Senator Chuck Grassley, who said Glenn Smith, a product of rural Iowa, spent his career serving fellow farmers. Having grown up in southwest Iowa, he understands the way of life and what it takes for a farm family to feed and fuel the world. Grassley congratulates the undersecretary for his confirmation, looks forward to working with him to deliver for the hardworking men and women, keep food on our tables. Senator Joni Ernst said of Smith, "He's a proven leader with a lifelong commitment to agriculture. She says she has no doubt will represent Iowans and all of rural America well." Governor Kim Reynolds said Iowans are in good hands with the confirmation. For over 40 years, Glenn has equipped farmers, landowners, and small businesses with the tools they need to succeed, and she can't think of anyone with better firsthand experience in the support and the development of rural communities across the nation. Representative Ashley Hinson from Iowa's 2nd Congressional District said Smith has spent a career fighting for farmers and rural communities. She says she knows he'll bring that same commitment to this important role. She looks forward to working with him in the future. Iowa Secretary of Agriculture Mike Naig issued a statement as well congratulating Smith on his confirmation as Undersecretary for Rural Development. Naig says it's great news for rural Iowa and rural America. A lifelong Iowan, a distinguished record of supporting agriculture and investing in rural businesses, infrastructure, and communities. Naig says Smith understands that strong rural communities are essential to a strong ag economy, and he looks forward to working with him to keep rural Iowa growing. And as far as reflecting on his confirmation, Undersecretary Smith says it is a privilege to take on this role. He is grateful to the president and the administration for giving him that responsibility. Smith says rural development's programs and people are critical partners in the growth of rural economy. He is looking forward to working with communities across the nation to find ways to boost the economic engine of rural America. Again, Glenn Smith, Atlantic, Iowa, earlier this month, did receive U.S. Senate confirmation as Undersecretary for Rural Development at USDA. That is today's Iowa Ag Spotlight here on KTIC. Chad Moyer reporting.
1: Thank you, Chad. 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Go a little bit longer here, and then we'll turn things over to Doug Anderson for the KTIC Afternoon Show. There is a severe thunderstorm warning for Central Lancaster County, Eastern Seward County, Southeastern Butler County, and Southwestern County in effect for the next half hour. 60 mile per hour wind gusts and penny size hail are possible. Down around Nebraska City, we've been keeping an eye on a thunderstorm. It didn't go severe. It never did get to a severe thunderstorm warning, but currently has turned into a tornado warning. Northwestern Fremont County and Southwest Iowa, Northeastern Odo County and Southeastern Cass County and Southeast Nebraska. That tornado warning is in effect until 2:30. It was just issued 4 miles ago, and the copy from the National Weather Service said the severe thunderstorm capable of producing a tornado was 4 miles north of Nebraska City, moving south at 10 miles per hour. But it looks like we've had another report since that came out. It's of a funnel cloud 5 miles southeast of Union in Cass County. So again, well to our south down in southeast Nebraska, southwest Iowa, that tornado warning in northwestern Fremont County in Iowa, northeastern Odo and southeastern Cass County, and the tornado warning in effect until 2:30.
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3: Americans die in a helicopter crash. I'm Carmen Roberts, Fox News. Tragedy in Kenya, Africa. A helicopter crash this morning in a remote part of the country, killing all 7 on board. U.S. State Department says 5 of them were Americans. If he gets a new trial, he'll get a new judge. Attorneys for convicted teenage killer Carmelo Anthony are pushing for a new trial.
4: Tomorrow, they're going to make their case for that. But today was about which judge will be hearing that appeal. The group of civil rights, criminal defense, and appellate attorneys now working pro bono for Anthony argued that Judge John Roach, who oversaw the original trial, cannot be trusted to hear their appeal impartially based on comments he made after the trial about how fairly he felt it was conducted. Carmelo Anthony's supporters celebrated outside the courthouse after the judge's ruling that a new judge will hear the appeal tomorrow.
3: Fox's Garrett Tunney. A jury convicted Anthony in the stabbing death of high school student Austin Metcalf. It's a trade turnaround. President Trump celebrating what he calls a breakthrough with Canada, saying that the two countries have reached a deal to delay 50% tariffs on Canadian imports that were set to take effect today. Fox's Ed Lawrence has more from the White House.
5: Negotiations are still going on today, according to a source familiar with them. Now, the president hinting to the fact that in a bigger agreement, the Keystone XL pipeline could be revived in that agreement. Now, pipeline business leaders here in the U.S. would like to see that pipeline almost more than the Canadian side, but it would mean a lot of money for the growing Canadian oil industry.
3: The United Arab Emirates is suspending all trade with Iran after a renewed Iranian missile fire. The move further isolates Iran, already under U.S. sanctions and a blockade. The UAE issued that nationwide shelter warnings last night. It's first in weeks. 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
9: I'm Connie Green in the KTIC News Center, which is sponsored by TNT Coins in Fremont. The National Drive Sober or Get Pulled Over safety campaign starts Friday and runs through September 7th. Among the area law enforcement agencies participating in that roadway safety effort are Madison County and Dodge County Sheriff's Offices. U.S. Army Corps of Engineers personnel are at the Rand Center in Missouri Valley this evening to update the public about the cleanup of pollution from the deactivated missile site near Missouri Valley. This meeting is open to the public at the Rand Center in downtown Missouri Valley at 6:30 this evening. The Chat Center in Takema is seeking volunteers for a variety of jobs. Contact Debbie at 402-374-2570. That's 374-2570. Those are the latest stories from the KTIC News Center.
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13: Continue to see chances of precipitation throughout the listening area this afternoon. See quite a bit of cloud cover. Temperature-wise, we'll aim for a high of 77. Tonight, partly cloudy with a low right around 59. For tomorrow, some sunshine. We'll get up to an afternoon high of 81. Tomorrow night, clear skies and a low right around 62. For your Friday, 20% chance of showers and storms, a little bit of sunshine with a high of 83. Looking toward Friday evening, 30% chance of showers and a low right around 65. Then for your Saturday, we'll see sunshine with a high of 79. Saturday night, we'll see a low of 60. And then on Sunday, chance for showers and storms early on in the day. We'll get to some sunshine with a high of 76. More weather information is always available. 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
13: 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Severe weather coverage brought to you in part by the Glass Guy in Oakland, Nebraska, serving Northeast Nebraska for over 30 years, and by AC Lightning Protection, where innovation is solution. Still have a few thunderstorm warnings that we want to pass along to you. We've got severe thunderstorm warning that remains in effect till 2:30 for Central Lancaster, Eastern Seward, Southeastern Butler, and Southwestern Saunders counties. Now, these storms are along a line extending from 3 miles south of El Paraiso to 3 miles northwest of Lincoln, and again, producing 60-mile-per-hour winds and quarter-size hail. Also, we still have that tornado warning as well for our friends down in southeast Nebraska. That's impacting our friends in northeastern Odo, in southeastern Cass County, and northwestern Fremont County in southwest Iowa. Severe thunderstorm capable of producing a tornado is located 4 miles north of Nebraska City, moving its way off to the south at 10 miles per hour. Spotters reported funnel clouds near Interstate 29, and we'll continue to monitor that throughout the afternoon right here on Classic Country KTIC. 10 minutes after 2 on the way next, we'll check in with the Rural Radio Network.
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17: Good afternoon from the Gingrich Structures Market Desk. I'm Lacey Shippey with a look at your closing market numbers for today. September corn up 9 3/4 at 473, a high of 473.5, a low of 461.5. December up a dime at 498, a high of 498.5, a low of 486.25. September soybeans up 21.5 at 1222.25, a high of 1224.5, a low of 1198.25. November up 20.5 at 1237.25, a high of 1239.5, a low of 1214. September Chicago wheat up 15 3/4 at 680.25, a high of 683.25, a low of 660.25. December up 16 1/4 at 697.5, a high of $7.25, a low of 677.25. September KC wheat up 18 1/4 at 762, a high of 763, a low of 738.25. December up 18 1/4 at 776 3/4, a high of 777.5, a low of 753. October soybean meal up 640 at 321, a high of 321.30, a low of 314.50. October soybean oil up 23 at 69.92, a high of 70.73, a low of 69.07. August live cattle down 147 today at 223.42, a high of 226.02, a low of 222.97. October down 170 at 217.22, a high of 221, a low of 216.87. August feeders down 237 at 336.85, a high of 341.50, a low of 336.32. September down 422 at 329.12, a high of 335.07, a low of 328.52. October lean hogs up 77 at 81.50, a high of 81.92, a low of 80.90. That's a look at your closing markets here on the Rural Radio Network.
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20: With ag information on the Rural Radio Network, I'm Steve White. The Pro Farmer Crop Tour says Nebraska crops are showing the effects of a hot summer, especially in corn. Scouts found widespread tip back and disappointing ear counts across the state, with the Western Tour estimating Nebraska corn yield at 163.6 bushels an acre, down nearly 9% from last year. Chip Flory heads up the Western leg.
21: 163.6 bushels per acre. That was down 8.85% from last year's tour.
20: Flory says the biggest drag on yield in Nebraska is the low ear count, the lowest in more than a decade. Scout Jesse Williams saw other issues.
22: It looks like it goes back to planting on a lot of it, where there's a lot of skips in the field, gaps, uneven emergence probably, where you have two plants at different stages, and one has a nice ear, and the other one has a smaller, nubby ear on it.
20: Soybeans, meanwhile, appear to be a bit of a bright spot. A new report from CoBank says fertilizer prices are likely to stay elevated through 2028. Jackie Fotka, the lead economist, talked about what they found.
23: So I guess in some ways good news, from the sense that what we're seeing looking ahead to 2027 and 2028 is higher, but maybe not as higher as we once feared. Coming into the spring and curious on really what kind of impact we would see, how long the war would last. Prices shot up really fast, and we've actually seen some of those price categories come down. Urea, for example, is actually lower than what it was pre-war, but we still see these prices elevated.
20: Knowing the total cost of production will be more vital than ever, it's also more important to get a handle on soil sampling and know what you need to add to the soil. 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
0: Hi, this is Gordon Deal. Thursday on This Morning, America's First News. There are at least four policies from former President Biden that President Trump is embracing. Here are the ones still in place. Also, backlash continues growing against license plate cameras. So much so, there are videos online about how to wreck them. And getting rebooked and reimbursed after summer flight delays. Thursday on This Morning, America's First News.
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13: But I continue to keep you in touch from the KTIC Weather Center at 216. And now the time to have a little bit of good news. The tornado warning that was for northwestern Fremont in southwest Iowa and northeastern Odo County and southeastern Cass County has been allowed to be canceled. The storm which prompted the warning has weakened below severe limits and no longer appears capable of producing a tornado. So we got a little bit of good news there. Do have some severe thunderstorm warnings that are still continuing across parts of our listening area here this afternoon. Severe thunderstorm warning remains in effect till 2:30. That's for our friends in central Lancaster, eastern Seward, and southeastern Butler County, and also southwestern Saunders County. Now, this line of severe thunderstorms was extending from 3 miles south of Valparaiso to 3 miles northwest of the Lincoln Airport, and again moving to the east at about 35 miles per hour. Quarter-size hail and 60-mile-per-hour wind gusts can't be ruled out with this storm. And also, we got another severe thunderstorm warning that continues till 2:30 for southwestern Lancaster County, north-central Jefferson County, south-central Seward, Saline, and also northwestern Gage counties. As a line of severe thunderstorms capable of producing, again, 70-mile-per-hour winds and quarter-size hail can't be ruled out. Line was extending from about 5 miles south of Dorchester to 8 miles north of Western and then moving its way off to the southeast at 45 miles per hour. Again, a public report of a 69-mile-per-hour wind gusts and quarter-size hail possible, as was reported in Friend at last hour. So again, this storm does have that capability of producing very strong winds and quarter-size hail. We'll continue to keep you in touch, and we'll continue to kind of keep our eyes on the latest weather information, of course, online and over the air at AM 840 and 98.3 in the West Point area and 98.7 in the Norfolk area, and of course online as well at kticradio.com.
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13: It's 840 Country, KTIC 219. And now the time. 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
17: Good afternoon, and thanks for tuning in to the channel Final Bell. I'm Lacey Shippey for the Rural Radio Network. And taking a look at how our futures closed today, September corn up 9 3/4 at 4.73. September soybeans up 21.5 at 12.22 1/4. Chicago wheat up 15 3/4 at 6.80 1/4. Kansas City up 18 1/4 at 7.62. A good day in the product markets as well. October soybean meal up 6.40 at 3.21. October bean oil up 23. And joining me for today's edition of the Final Bell is Arlen Suderman with StoneX Financial. And Arlen, when we take a look at the grain markets here for today, surely found a way to feed the bull here. So what are you taking away as the big drivers from today's movement here?
4: I would say a couple of things. First of all, let's go back to the war on commodity logistics that we're seeing in the Middle East and in the Black Sea, and specifically for the grain and oil seeds, the bigger impact is the Black Sea. Ukraine and Russia have been simultaneously attacking each other's ability to export corn and wheat and other ag commodities. Wheat market had kind of acted like it wanted to rally on that news, but it really couldn't because it was already too high priced relative to corn. And so That kind of held it back. Well, today corn market was able to take off, and that allowed wheat loose, so to speak, to be able to rally as well. So, okay, why did the wheat rally, or why did the corn rally? Corn and soybeans both rallied because of reports from the field from the Midwest, Pro Farmer Midwest Crop Tour. The day two results yesterday were expected to be better than day one, getting into better crops. And to some extent they were, but not as good as observers expected. And so that was a positive for the market. Now, keep in mind that the algo computers that put these trades on only read the headlines and the numbers, so to speak. And many of the human traders have never been in a field, so they're taking the word for it. Then as I started day three and started getting some of the reports in the field, particularly the western leg of the tour, is focused on northwest Iowa. Northwest Iowa is a pocket that was very dry. Iowa overall, very, very good. Northwest Iowa has problems. The eastern leg coming into Illinois, where we do have better crops, but we still do have some problems. So those are the ones that got featured on social media. So that really fueled it. Are we at risk of seeing smaller crops? Yes, we are. I would argue that the true story is demand that necessitates that we get trend yields for soybeans and near trend yields for corn. And if you threaten to pull up much lower than that, then the market has to ration demand with higher prices. And so we saw speculative money come in today on that possibility. Now, U.S. farmers aren't the only ones taking notice. I got a call from one of our top brokers in Brazil today asking questions about the crop tour because his customers, his farmer customers, are seeing those social media posts as well. They're seeing this market. They're trying to decide when do they start selling into it because they also sell their corn and soybean crops against the Chicago market. Remember, they grow 50% more soybeans than we do. Corn is quite a bit less, but it's still enough to big enough crop to make a difference. So they're also trying to decide when do we sell into this market.
17: And for folks who are wondering that exact question, what kind of advice are you giving them?
4: Well, from a farmer standpoint, well, first of all, let's speak from an end user standpoint. I think end users need to be worried about upside price risk. They need to be taking steps to mitigate that risk that they're at. So do you translate that for the producer is, oh, hold and don't sell and ride this thing out? Not necessarily. It depends on where you're at. Have the downside risks decreased? Probably so. Not eliminated, but have decreased. Upside risks have increased. That does give some relief to the farmer, but they're also looking at higher input costs as well. So what they need to do is, first of all, their first objective is being in business a year from now. Maintaining the equity they have in operation, hopefully building on it. Can today's prices do that? Can prices, if you hedge like July corn of next year, can that allow you to do that? Or July soybeans for next year, does that allow you to do it for this crop? But then look at your input costs that you have coming up. Talk to your suppliers about diesel, fertilizer. Can you lock in both sides of the equation with a profitable margin in between? If you can, then you ought to be doing some of it probably and hope that you sell the rest for more. Depends on how much you've sold already to this point. Don't make everything ride on like you're going to do everything at once. Scaling in, maintaining risk management processes, know what your costs are, be talking to your suppliers about what you can do to lock in your fuel for this fall, maybe your fuel for next spring, your fertilizer for this next crop year, which maybe be fall application or spring application, and focus on those inputs and that margin between the two.
17: And going back to what you were talking about earlier with the demand picture being the real issue here, we haven't seen, particularly for wheat, we haven't seen our demand really pick up. Exports have actually looked rather slow. We haven't seen exports picking up to pick up the lag in the Black Sea region. Do you anticipate those to come this way and maybe do a little more business there? Or do you anticipate that with our lower wheat stocks, maybe we won't see that much more as we ration demand?
4: Great question. For wheat, we're down the line of possible alternative supplies for those countries to go to. There's other countries that have cheaper wheat. So I don't see us benefiting maybe for another 4 to 6 months if we do at all. But U.S. wheat is traded speculatively more than it is actual fundamentals. Every time we rally, though, we cut off more export demand.
17: Thank you, Arlen. Coming up after the break, we'll continue our market discussion. We will dive into how our livestock traded today. You're listening to the channel.
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13: Just want to get you a real quick update. National Weather Service in Omaha issued a severe thunderstorm warning for eastern Lancaster, northeastern Johnson, Odo County, and Cass County now till 3:15. The severe thunderstorm is located along a line extending from 4 miles southeast of Sarasco to just 2 miles southwest of Eagle and moving its way to the east at 45 miles per hour. Storm does have the capability of producing quarter-size hail and 60-mile-per-hour wind gusts. Again, if you're in the path of this storm, expected to impact our communities of Waverly, Hickman, Eagle, Bennett, Greenwood, Palmyra, all as of about right now. Also expect Elmwood and Douglas at around 2:30. And Murdoch by about 2:35, and Syracuse by about 2:40. Other locations impacted include Weeping Water as well, along with Nebraska City and Union, all in the path of a very strong to severe thunderstorm, producing 60-mile-per-hour winds and quarter-size hail. Also, we have a severe thunderstorm warning that does continue till 2:30 for central Lancaster, eastern Seward, southwestern Butler, and southwestern Saunders County. That storm produced quarter-size hail and 60-mile-per-hour winds as well. And again, that is the latest severe weather information we have for you at this hour. It's powered in part by the Glass Sky in Oakland, Nebraska, serving in northeast Nebraska for over 30 years, and also powered in part by AC Lightning Repair.
17: Good afternoon and welcome back to the channel Final Bell. I'm Lacey Shippey for the Rural Radio Network, talking with Arlen Suderman with StoneX Financial. And we're going to turn our attention now over to the livestock side of things. And Arlen, we saw cattle set back here today, even with a little bit of development in the cash bids and some higher choice boxes this morning. Tell me a little bit about what your outlook is on this week's cattle market, especially ahead of Friday's report coming out.
4: Yeah, very disappointing day. And I think a skepticism about the strength in the product market. That product market, we saw choice cut out yesterday up $11.58. Wow, what a jump. That means the $20 gains in the last five business days. That's pretty significant. After several weeks of complaining about how the slower chain speed was not, and therefore reduction of supply of product was not increasing prices, we finally got the big price increase, and we barely got a yawn out of the market for it. And that has to be a telltale signal of this market psychology right now. Really concerned. As we look at it, we were slow in the chain speed. We did see a pickup product. I have to wonder if some of it was the Tyson announcement about immediate closure of one of their plants, whether there were buyers from that plant who said, oh, we've got to go elsewhere to get our product. And so they were competing against other normal buyers from the other plants to get the product they needed. Got a little bit of bidding war in the near term. Does that mean we're going to see longer term strength in that consumer demand? Does the stronger product mean the consumer demand is coming back again as it was last winter and early spring? Those are questions unanswered. For now, the market is skeptical. We've done some damage to the charts, and that's what the funds are largely trading. in order to turn that around, probably going to require some strength in the cash market. And thus far, we're not seeing that this week to the point of turning around that market psychology. That's what we're going to see. Cattle on feed report could have a surprise or two. We'll have to see how that plays out. But for now, there's skepticism in the market.
17: And what are your expectations for that report on Friday?
4: Generally, as we look at that report, we're seeing that expectations that the on-feed numbers will be up about 2.4% versus a year ago. Placements in July down about 6.7%. So placements down, on-feed numbers up. Keep in mind on-feed numbers, we're holding cattle on-feed longer to heavier weights overall. That's part of that rationale for it. That's the expectation. Now, if we end up with fewer cattle on feed, then that may provide some support. If it comes in, the placements are actually higher than expected, that could continue to weigh on things. But that's the expectations priced into the market right now.
17: And taking it from a maybe long-term perspective, what kind of effects do you see the last year's plant closures having on the market? There are lots of folks who are wondering, with the Tyson plants closing and slowing down that chain speed and basically just taking away space in that aspect of the market, what is that going to look like down the road? What's your opinion on that?
4: Yeah, I think the concern was we understood with smaller animal numbers, we were over capacity on packer capacity. But if you lose that packer capacity, if you rebuild the size of the cow herd, then you've lost a lot of the competitiveness. You have fewer packing plants bidding for more cattle, and that could really hurt cattle prices. That was a concern. And so the longer we kept the Mexican border closed, or we had 1.2 to 1.4 million head per year coming north out of Mexico to be fed and slaughtered here in the United States, the longer you kept that closed, the more Mexico invested in its packing industry. And the more they invested in the packing industry, the fear was that they would just keep hanging on to those cattle and they never would come back up. Now, next week, according to USDA Secretary Rollins, we're going to start to see the border reopen. Probably a trickle initially of cattle coming in. The hope is it'd be more and more, unless you're someone who's really worried about the screw worm. But I'm talking from a packer standpoint. Probably increase, but not to what levels what it was before. Can we get in a big enough flow of cattle north in order to keep from losing any more packer capacity? So that once that packer capacity shuts down, it's a lot harder to reopen it, and that's a concern. The good news is we've got word that the Morgan, Colorado facility is going to reopen, and that will be a positive.
17: Let's take a quick look at our hog trade today. They've been struggling a little bit here, but found some slight support to end the day. Tell me what you're making of our hog market lately.
4: Yeah, it was good to see that bounce because overall market sentiment has been poor. We'd started to build some discounts to the spot lean hog index, but that index is still trending lower. So overall, so far, we'll take it as a positive. Encouraged by it. We hope that we start seeing some pickup in demand now ahead of Labor Day holiday weekend. Overall, this is a market, again, who needs to see that demand come back to levels that it was last winter to be able to pull that supply of product off the shelf.
17: Well, thank you, Arlen. That, again, is Arlen Suderman with StoneX Financial on the Channel Final Bell, brought to you by Channel Seed and your local Channel Seed Pro. I'm Lacey Shippey. 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
9: 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Call 402-909-6412. A large portion of our listening area is under severe weather watches this afternoon and into early evening. A severe thunderstorm watch and a flash flood warning are in an area just west of Norfolk and Columbus. KTIC severe weather coverage will kick in should those watches develop into warnings. A Northwest Iowa man faces terrorism charges after he allegedly threatened to bomb the local police department and threatened the life of a county official. Tuesday, 28-year-old Christian Burford of Sioux City was taken into custody, charged with two counts of terrorism. The day before, just before 7:30 in the morning, Sioux City police officers were alerted to the 300 block of Court Street. They were called to the area for papers that were left there that appeared threatening in nature. On one of the papers was a photo of Woodbury County Attorney James Loomis and a handwritten note claiming that there would be a bomb under his vehicle. Sioux City officers were also contacted by the Fort Bend Justice Center in Richmond, Texas. Sioux City officers say there was an email on Sunday about 11 p.m. with threats made to bomb the Sioux City Police Department. Officers then conducted an investigation into the threats and were able to gather information from a social media account. The investigation continues. An Omaha

0: of Omaha employee Amy Hicks, who was convicted in May, was sentenced today in Douglas County District Court to 31 to 62 years in prison for pandering, criminal conspiracy, and income tax evasion. You've heard her name here on the KTIC airwaves before. West Point native Cassie Petrowski is now a senior at Concordia University in Seward. She's also a pole vaulter on the university's track and field team, even though she didn't participate in that sport until her sophomore year in high school. That talent developed, and she was recruited for that sport in college. She also took an art class at Concordia and found that part of her class had participants teaching art to elementary students, and she found a natural ability for teaching. Petrowski says Concordia's track and field coaching staff are a very positive influence on her. She was recently interviewed by the Concordia. Just a reminder that the Village of Pender's Street Department is closing an intersection starting tomorrow for around 2 weeks, the 5th Street and Whitney Street intersection. The north side of Whitney will remain passable. 5th Street, however, it will be totally closed. You're advised to find a different route if you usually use 5th and Whitney intersection in Pender. Those are the latest stories from the KTIC News Center.
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5: Continue to see chances of precipitation throughout the listening area this afternoon. See quite a bit of cloud cover. Temperature-wise, we'll aim for a high of 77. Tonight's partly cloudy with a low right around 59. For tomorrow, some sunshine. We'll get up to an afternoon high of 81. Tomorrow night, clear skies and a low right around 62. For your Friday, 20% chance of showers and storms, a little bit of sunshine with a high of 83. Looking at toward Friday evening, 30% chance of showers and a low right around 65. Then for your Saturday, we'll see sunshine with a high of 79. Saturday night, we'll see a low of 60. And then on Sunday, chance for showers and storms early on in the day. We'll get to some sunshine with a high of 76. 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
6: Hi, this is Gordon Deal. Thursday, on This Morning, America's First News. There are at least 4 policies from former President Biden that President Trump is embracing. Here are the ones still in place. Also, backlash continues growing against license plate cameras, so much so there are videos online about how to wreck them and getting rebooked and reimbursed after summer flight delays. 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
5: 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On the way in a few moments, we'll check in with your KTIC Ag feature. But right now, let's get to an afternoon market update on 840 Country.

0: With a recap of today's market activity on KTIC, I'm Alex Makovica. Good afternoon. Corn futures rallying today with September up nearly 10 cents and December up 10 cents as well. That market finding some support from the disappointing yield prospects on the Pro Farmer Crop Tour. Also expectations for strong demand. December corn is nearing its 2026 high, but analysts saying that harvest pressure could make further gains hard to sustain. Ethanol production slipped as well to a five-week low. Soybeans posted a strong rebound today with September up 21.5 and November up 20.5. Like corn, lower yield ideas from crop scouts have helped fuel that rally, while export demand remains strong, particularly from China. November soybeans are approaching their 2026 high with wet conditions across much of the Midwest, keeping weather in focus. And in the wheat pits, wheat market surging today as well, with Kansas City up 18 cents, Chicago up 16, and Minneapolis up nearly 18 cents on the day today. Ongoing disruption to Black Sea grain exports is tightening global supplies. Russia and Ukrainian exports are expected to be among their lowest in years, and KC wheat is back to a three-year high, although U.S. export demand remains sluggish. On the livestock side of things this afternoon, cattle futures finishing lower today. October live cattle down $1.70 and December down just over $2. Traders questioning whether enough fundamental support will develop to push that market higher. Some cash bids surfacing at $2.25 live and $3.55 dressed, but no trade was reported. Asking prices around $2.30 live in Texas. Box beef was mixed in the morning print with choice up more than $4 and select down $1.50. Lean hogs today, those futures bouncing back, finding some technical support after yesterday's sharp sell-off. October closing up 77 cents for the lean hogs, December up 50 cents, but the fundamentals remaining less supportive. In the big picture, cash hogs and pork cutout values both lower. The cash index was down 69 cents at 94.78, pork cutouts slipping another 76 cents. That's a recap of today's market activity on KTIC. 40 seasons of showing up when it matters most, keeping center pivots turning, crops growing, and operations moving forward. 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
1: It's 840 Country, KTIC. On the way, your KTIC Ag feature. Going to sit down and get some observations from the 2026 Pro Farmer Crop Tour that went across the state of Nebraska. Details on that in a bit. But right now, we made it to our Nebraska grain and sorghum update that we're able to bring to you each Wednesday afternoon at about this time here on KTIC.
2: Hello, this is Stuart Hoff with the Nebraska Grain Sorghum Board. I want to take a couple of minutes today to invite sorghum producers from across Nebraska to join us for our 2026 Sorghum Field Day coming up Wednesday, September 9th. We'll be gathering at Tracy Zink's farm just north of Indianola, Nebraska, and it's going to be a great opportunity to get out in the field, see sorghum firsthand, and visit with other producers and industry representatives. The field days are one of our favorite opportunities because you can learn a lot from research and presentations. There's nothing quite like being out in the actual field and talking with other farmers about what they're seeing and what's working on their operations. We'll have the opportunity to talk about grain sorghum production, agronomic practices, and some of the things happening in the grain sorghum industry. And of course, there'll be plenty of time to ask questions and have good conversations with fellow producers. Whether you've been growing sorghum for years or you're considering adding to your rotation, I'd encourage you to come out and join us. You don't have to be an expert on sorghum to attend. This really is about sharing information, learning from one another, and continuing to strengthen the Nebraska sorghum industry. And the best part is, registration is easy. 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Again, that's Wednesday, September 9th at Tracy Zink's farm, just north of Indianola, Nebraska. We'd love to see you there, so take a few minutes, visit nebraskasorghum.org, and get registered for the 2026 Sorghum Field Day. Thank you.
1: 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On the way, Chad Moyer's going to sit down and visit with Jesse Williams, a crop scout from Osceola, and give us some insight and observations from the 2026 Pro Farmer Crop Tour when that went through the state of Nebraska. How are the soybeans and cornfields looking? 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
4: Chad Moyer with you here on KTIC. The Pro Farmer Crop Tour is continuing day three today. Scouts spent the second half of Monday and all day Tuesday scouting corn and soybean fields in Nebraska. And a newbie on the crop tour this year is Jesse Williams. He is a farmer from Osceola, Nebraska.
5: I understand this is year one for you, Jesse, on the Pro Farmer Crop Tour. So why did you decide to do it?
6: Kind of just a wild hair. I was sitting at home one night last week and saw a Pro Farmer popped up on Facebook, and I said, I'm going to go on their website and see if I can sign up to scout a couple days. So I started in Sioux Falls and Sioux Falls to Grand Island yesterday and Grand Island to Nebraska City today, and then I'll take off and head back to the farm tomorrow. So, but kind of enjoy getting out in the ag community, riding around, seeing the crops, and being with some other farmers, agronomists, and marketing people.
5: Sure. All right. Well, take me through the second half of day one and then day two so far. As you are out in corn and soybeans, what are you seeing? Can you make some general observations?
6: Yep. So what we saw in the soybeans coming through South Dakota yesterday, even down into Nebraska some, was that the pod counts seemed to be a little low compared to what they were seeing last year on the tour. The corn looks like it's a little off, and even today we're seeing it looks like it goes back to planting on a lot of it, where there's a lot of skips in the field, you know, gaps, uneven emergence, probably where you have two plants at different stages and one has a nice ear and the other one has a smaller nubby ear on it. And then we're seeing a little bit of pollination issues as we've traveled around yesterday and today. Been a little bit better today. We started at Seward today and have kind of zigzagged our way over to Ashland today.
5: All right. So as far, what about in soybeans? Observation in soybeans, how far along are they? Does it seem like there's potential there in your mind?
6: Yeah, I think there's pretty good potential on the soybeans. We've seen pretty good pod counts in Nebraska once we got down into this area. I would say we're around probably R5 on the soybeans. So I think with the rains that we've seen last week and this week, there should be some pretty good potential on soybeans.
5: All right. Last year was a bad year for disease, especially southern rust blowing in, right? I remember crop scouts saying they were coming out of the cornfield, they were just yellow and orange. Any observations on disease or insects that you've seen this year?
6: I would say disease is a lot better this year than it was last year. We saw one leaf that had some southern rust on it yesterday, but for the most part, haven't seen anything for southern rust in the 2 days that I've been with the tour. Little bit of tar spot, pretty minimal most places, but did see one field this morning that had a pretty good amount of it from the ear leaf down. But I think, you know, that field should make it to harvest okay. Little bit of Goss's wilt in some spots, some bacterial streaking and things like that. But compared to last year, I think we're sitting a lot better on disease. Some of that's been the drier conditions that we've had this year, more sunshine that we've had this year. But some of it's probably also farmers being a little bit more proactive with fungicide this year.
5: Okay. Jesse, just in general, I know this is your first year, but what is the significance of the crop tour like this from a farmer perspective, or, you know, just somebody observing what's going on in agriculture? Why is something like this important?
6: Well, I think it's going to be about the most boots on the ground thing that you can look at. The sampling practices are consistent throughout the corn and soybean belt. So it gives you a fairly good idea year over year which way the yield's trending, if it's trending up or if it's trending down from the previous years.
5: Jesse, I appreciate the insights. Thanks for visiting with us.
6: You bet. Enjoyed it.
4: Again, that's Jesse Williams from Osceola. He is among the crop scouts this year on the Pro Farmer Crop Tour. Chad Moyer reporting.
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8: The defending Super Bowl champion Seattle Seahawks are signing two-time Pro Bowl cornerback Trayvon Diggs to a one-year deal. Houston Texans receiver Jaden Higgins tore his ACL during yesterday's joint practice against the Raiders and will be out for the season. Los Angeles Chargers starting center Tyler Biadasz will be out indefinitely after injuring his ACL and other parts of his left knee during yesterday's joint practice with the 49ers. Baltimore Ravens center Danny Pinter, who was bidding to succeed Biadasz as the Ravens starting center, was carted off the field a short time ago at Baltimore's joint practice with the Minnesota Vikings. Major League Baseball right now, the Detroit Tigers, a 3-2 lead at Pittsburgh, bottom of the eighth inning. Pirates starter Paul Skenes in 4 1/3 innings allowed 3 earned runs and 5 strikeouts. At Wrigley, the Cubs and White Sox are scoreless in the top half of the third inning.
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1: Trump's crypto play. I'm Carmen Roberts, Fox News. President Trump hosted cryptocurrency leaders at the White House today as his administration steps deeper into the debate about the digital currency. He told reporters,
2: "The radical left tried to crush these developments with crippling regulations, brutal restrictions, weaponization. They use weaponization, political weaponization, and constant targeting that drove innovation overseas, and they wanted to drive it out."
1: The Securities and Exchange Commission is moving ahead with new crypto rules after the Senate failed to advance legislation setting clearer rules for the industry.
2: "They can do business with confidence on American soil. They don't have to go to other countries to do their business."
1: Democrats have accused the president of making policy decisions to profit himself after a recent filing showed he made more than $1 billion from his crypto companies last year. Trump administration denies any conflicts of interest. A powerful house explosion rocked an Annapolis neighborhood today in Maryland, killing one person and leaving another injured, Fire Assistant Chief Larry Schultz.
3: "About an hour before the explosion, there was a vendor there to resupply the house with propane. We don't know that the two are related. That vendor came, supplied the house with its propane, and then left."
1: The explosion in Anne Arundel County left a large debris field, and five other homes have been evacuated out of precaution. NASA and a startup company call off the mission to save NASA's Swift Observatory, dooming the 20-year-old telescope to a fiery fall back to Earth later this year. A rescue spacecraft sent to boost Swift into a higher orbit developed control problems and could not complete the mission. And stocks are higher as Treasury yields fall back after the Treasury Department said it will buy back more of its long-term debt. The Dow is up 117 points, the NASDAQ gaining 17. 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
8: I'm Connie Green in the KTIC News Center, which is sponsored by TNT Coins in Fremont. The Wisner City Council this week approved an interlocal agreement with Cumming County Economic Development and authorized a public hearing for the 1- and 6-year street plan for Tuesday, September 8th, among other matters. The City of Tecama's Water Department will chlorinate the city's water supply. A slight chlorine taste or smell may be noticeable for a few weeks, but city officials say the chlorine residual will be at or below state standards. Cub Scout sign-up night is tomorrow, 6:30, at Grace Lutheran Church in West Point. It's for boys and girls, kindergarten through fifth grade. Those are the latest stories from the KTIC News Center.
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12: Continue to see chances of precipitation throughout the listening area this afternoon. See quite a bit of cloud cover. Temperature-wise, we'll aim for a high of 77. Tonight's partly cloudy with a low right around 59. For tomorrow, some sunshine. We'll get up to an afternoon high of 81. Tomorrow night, clear skies and a low right around 62. For your Friday, 20% chance of showers and storms. A little bit of sunshine with a high of 83. Looking at toward Friday evening, 30% chance of showers and a low right around 65. Then for your Saturday, we'll see sunshine with a high of 79. Saturday night, we'll see a low of 60. And then on Sunday, chance for showers and storms early on in the day. We'll get to some sunshine with a high of 76. More weather information is always available. 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
12: 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Welcome on in to the 3 o'clock hour. Dougie Anderson, glad to be along with you for the ride. As again, we saw some strong to severe thunderstorms move across parts of our listening area here earlier this afternoon, impacting our friends down in the David City area, Stroudsburg area, and now gradually pushing their way into southeast Nebraska and into Kansas. And again, we'll continue to keep you in touch. When severe weather breaks, we break in and keep you tuned right here to 840 KTIC. Ag information not too far away, but right now it's Clint Black and the Better Man on

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0: Time for Livestock News. I'm Steve White. Cattle producers get a look at the latest Sandhills research and talk through a tough year. On Wednesday, the University of Nebraska's Goodmanson Sandhills Laboratory hosted its annual open house near Whitman. Extension educator T.L. Meyer.
1: We're trying to target, you know, producers in our area and showcase what Goodmanson Sandhills Lab does research-wise and how it impacts local producers and statewide.
0: Ranchers got to learn about virtual fencing technology and carbon markets, but also time to discuss drought and wildfires as we hear from Kelly Bruns.
2: The creativity that producers and ranchers do to make it through and always being resilient just tells a lot about Nebraska.
0: Run says some come back year after year for 30 years.
2: Listen to the current research and then have some time to visit and just talk about what they need to talk about in a little bit of a tough year.
0: And if you missed it, the Goodmanson Sandhills Lab, they do hold an open house in mid to late August each year. Stay tuned to the Rural Radio Network for more from this event. New World screwworm gets a lot of attention in the cattle industry, but that's not the only sector that needs to stay vigilant. Dr. Justin Talley of Oklahoma State talked about NWS and pork production.
3: So when we think about the New World screwworm, it's not a big risk for commercial swine because in the commercial sector, there's a lot of eyes on those animals and it's very much contained into a vertical industry structure.
0: However, that doesn't mean pork producers can simply check out.
3: The show pig industry, there's a high risk with that because one, they're outside, which creates access for the fly. Two, there's some injuries that can occur due to outside pens.
0: Again, that's Dr. Justin Talley of Oklahoma State University. This is the Rural Radio Network.
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6: Good afternoon. Strong market in the corn up 10 cents today. The beans up 20. Wheat up 18 on KC and 16 on Chicago. Playing alongside the corn market, it broke out to the upside and should work up into September on this run. We'll probably get new highs on the December corn above that 506 and a half and maybe even a little farther. So we'll just go with it and see what happens. Certainly a strong markets in it. Wheat will probably run up to new highs also. That one, I like that one too. And the beans, who knows, will probably get new highs there. Trends are certainly the upside. Go with them. On the cattle market, down $1.70 today. Got a pattern set up for a buy, but don't have any signal yet. We'll wait for that. We're out of that market. On the hogs, probably will get back in them here at some point soon. I'm going to wait a little bit, see what happens with them, but I still feel like they're going to go to the upside. Over on the metals, a strong day up in those. We're going to go to $70 on the silver, $70.72 on this run. We're still long and staying with it. If you have any questions, give me a call, 402-363-1705. Have a great afternoon.
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4: 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Central Valley Ag at $81.20 has corn at $4.30, beans $11.97. 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Monroe, corn $4.46, beans $11.99. 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Wheat $7.04. Weston has corn at $4.36, beans $11.80. 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Central Plains Milling at Howells has corn at $4.41. A September bid at $4.45, October $4.49. Norfolk Crush has beans at $12.22, October bid $12.12. North Bend Grain has corn at $4.44, beans $12.47. Schuyler Grain in Fremont, corn $4.43, wheat $7.72. ADM in Lincoln has beans at $12.57, October bid $12.22. Columbus corn $4.68, October $4.83. Fremont beans $12.87, October $12.22. Fremont Elevator has corn at $4.43, beans $12.72. In Wisner, corn $4.38, beans $12.07. Newman Grove has corn at $4.38, beans $12.07. Enola corn $4.11, beans $12.37. Lincoln Premium Poultry direct to the mill in Fremont has corn at $4.63, October at $4.73. Michael Foods in Wakefield, corn at $4.33, Bloomfield corn $4.39. Farmers Pride in Battle Creek has corn at $4.33, beans $12.07. In Osmond, corn $4.28, beans $12.10. Wisner Farmers Elevator has corn at $4.36, October bid $4.53. Farmers Co-op at Pilger Windside in Wayne, corn $4.30, beans $12.22. Cargill Corn Milling in Blair at $4.65, October bid $4.73. Cargill Soy Processing in Sioux City at $13.07, October $12.12. Cargill Ag Horizons in Albion has corn at $4.61, beans $12.12. Beamer Grain has corn at $4.33. Husker Ag Ethanol in Plainview at $4.39, October corn $4.58. Bungie Grain in Fremont has corn at $4.43, October $4.58. Fremont Beans at $12.73, October $12.08. And Council Bluffs has beans at $13, October bid $12.21. The Andersons Ethanol at Denison has corn at $4.48, October $4.53. Heartland Co-op at Mundamen has corn at $4.46, Woodbine corn $4.45, both bean bids $12.30. Missouri Valley has corn at $4.48, Council Bluffs corn $4.60, and both of those bean bids at $12.32. Finally, New Cooperative at Onawa, Whiting, and Hornick has corn at $4.42, beans $12.37. Do note these prices are subject to change without notice. That's your local daily cash grain bids for this Wednesday, August 19th on KTIC.
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11: When Mother Nature fails to provide rain, knowing forage water use is important for both dryland and irrigated crops. Forages vary greatly in their water use efficiency, the amount of forage produced for each inch of water used, and knowing this ahead of time is important. In general, warm season or C4 forage crops are more water efficient than cool season or C3 crops. Annual forages also tend to use water more efficiently than perennial forages. For example, warm season annual grasses like sedan grass and sorghum sedan hybrids may require about 2.5 to 3.5 inches of water per ton of forage produced. Cool season oats, on the other hand, require roughly 4.5 to 5.5 inches per ton, while alfalfa generally requires still more water per ton of production. Knowing production goals and water efficiency can help decide which crop may be best to plant. Decisions can also be made during the growing season. Harvesting corn for silage rather than grain can reduce seasonal water use when supplies are limited. Silage is normally harvested several weeks earlier than grain, ending crop water demand sooner and potentially eliminating late season irrigation. This can make silage an attractive option while still producing a large amount of feed. Where water supplies are restricted even further, millet can be a good option for efficiently producing forage, although its total biomass potential may be somewhat less than some other summer annuals. In UNL research at North Platte, adding just 2.2 inches of irrigation water produced just over 2 tons of millet per acre. Yield increased to about 3.5 tons with 4.6 inches of irrigation. Additional irrigation beyond that produced little additional forage. Choosing the right forage when irrigation water is limited means balancing yield potential with how efficient that crop uses available water. For today's Pasture and Forage Minute, I'm Nebraska Extension Forage Systems Educator Ben Beckman.
10: 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For more information on how your university is serving Nebraskans, go to extension.unl.edu.
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21: Stocks ending higher as Treasury yields tumbled after the U.S. government increased its buyback on long-term Treasuries. Healthcare stocks advanced with Moderna the big winner on Wall Street today. Its stock surging over 170%, and Merck stock rose over 12% following news that their customized melanoma vaccine kept patients cancer-free for longer than standard treatments. Rising oil prices are keeping inflation worries alive, with West Texas Intermediate crude gushing above $85 a barrel. Chips extending losses following Tuesday's declines. The Magnificent Seven big cap tech stocks were mostly higher. The Dow winners, Merck, Amgen, and Salesforce. The Dow decliners, Caterpillar, Goldman Sachs, and JP Morgan Chase. The Dow up 120 points. The Nasdaq higher by 41. S&P 500 up 16. That's your Fox Business Report. I'm Hillary Barsky, invested in you.
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1: I'm Connie Green in the KTIC News Center, which is sponsored by TNT Coins and Fremont, providing honest appraisals for coins, jewelry, and silverware. The National Drive Sober or Get Pulled Over safety campaign, made possible by a grant from the Nebraska Office of Highway Safety, gets underway this Friday and runs through September 7th. That grant allows more deputies on roadways watching for impaired drivers. Among the area law enforcement agencies participating in that roadway safety effort is the Dodge County Sheriff's Office. If you plan to wrap up the summer with a party on Labor Day weekend, you're encouraged to plan ahead and have a designated driver, an Uber ride lined up, or plan to stay put until you're sober. Concern reported in nearly every community about the use of electric scooters and motorized bikes by juveniles. That with several incidents over the past few weeks in which injuries and deaths have occurred among those young drivers. An information and safety event at the Bennington Fire Department is slated for this coming Monday, 5 to 7 p.m. The event, open to the public, is meant to inform parents of safety tips, resources, and more. Speakers from AAA Nebraska, Nebraska Electric Motorsports, Bike Walk Nebraska, and the City of Omaha will discuss how to safely use those vehicles. A person having trouble breathing, as well as another person having a diabetic reaction, are on the activity summary for the Blair Volunteer Fire and Rescue Department yesterday. Someone feeling faint, a medical alert alarm, and two responses to automatic fire detection signals are also on that summary. After a drowning of a 19-year-old in July at the Chalco Hills Lake, the Papio, Missouri River NRD has installed a free life jacket loaner station for those who are boating, canoeing, kayaking, and other lake users to borrow while they are on the water and return when they're done. Representatives from the U.S. Army Corps of Engineers are at the Rand Center in Missouri Valley this evening to update the public about the cleanup of pollution from the deactivated missile site near Missouri Valley. A presentation on the updated groundwater plume and discussion on the

0: of Area Water are part of that meeting. It is open to the public at the Rand Center, 100 South 4th Street in downtown Missouri Valley. It starts at 6:30 this evening. The Child Support Awareness Color Walk, scheduled for today by the Winnebago Tribe of Nebraska, has been postponed according to the tribe's social media. That event is rescheduled for next Wednesday, August 26th. Those are the latest stories from the KTIC News Center.
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5: Continue to see chances of precipitation throughout the listening area this afternoon. See quite a bit of cloud cover. Temperature-wise, we'll aim for a high of 77. Tonight's partly cloudy with a low right around 59. For tomorrow, some sunshine. We'll get up to an afternoon high of 81. Tomorrow night, clear skies and a low right around 62. For your Friday, 20% chance of showers and storms, a little bit of sunshine with a high of 83. Looking toward Friday evening, 30% chance of showers and a low right around 65. Then for your Saturday, we'll see sunshine with a high of 79. Saturday night, we'll see a low of 60. And then on Sunday, chance for showers and storms early on in the day. We'll get to some sunshine with a high of 76. More weather information is always available. 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
1: 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The Crary wind system adds a constant stream of high velocity air to your cutter bar, minimize shatter loss, and increase ground speed. A Crary wind system boosts yield in both tall and short beans on auger or draper headers. 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
3: 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And Buddy Cannon, my producer, he kept Double Wide, and he let the other song go away and let somebody else cut it. 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And 2 years later, going down the road, I told my wife, it came on the radio. I said, well, we should have got that song. She said, you did. I said, what do you mean? She said, well, that song was on the CD they pitched you with Queen of My Double Wide Trailer, and Buddy let it go. And it was John Deere Green.
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6: We've been going through a lot of detailed discussions surrounding succession plans for family farm operations recently. On today's program, Extension Ag Economist Jessica Grosskopf talks about the difference between succession plans and estate plans and why that is so critical to the operation's future success.
7: The last type of planning that we talk about when we talk about complete succession planning is estate planning. Well, Jessica, isn't that the same thing? No, it is not. Estate planning is a huge component of this, but I will promise you, an estate plan does not make a succession plan. Having an estate plan in place basically tells the government what you want done at your death. It basically allows assets to be passed from one person to another person through a legal process. It does not teach someone how to manage a farm or a ranch business. And this is where farm and ranch families get stuck. So you might have an estate plan in place, and you might be thinking, oh, well, we're good. No, you're not. We have to have all four components of the planning process in place in order to make sure that this farm or this ranch or business can survive the death of the oldest generation. And it includes four basic documents. Every adult within a farm or a ranch business in the state of Nebraska, an adult is 19 years and up, okay? So four basic documents. You need a will. A will, basically what a will does is says, I want these things to go to these people. It also assigns a guardian for your minor children, and it assigns what we call in Nebraska a personal representative. And that person has the joy and pleasure of making sure that these assets go to these people. Assets that pass through the will are subject to a process called probate. Well, what is probate? Probate is that physical process of retitling those assets to these people. Okay. Probate gets a bad rap for a couple of reasons. Number one, probate is public. Number two, probate can be costly because some attorneys will charge a percentage of the estate that is probated. So if you're going through the probate process, I actually encourage you to find an attorney who charges by the hour, not as a percentage of the assets. And number three, probate can take quite a bit of time. So if we're running a farm or a ranch business, and we have said that these assets will go to these people, and it takes 2 years for that to happen, that is difficult for a farmer

0: arrange business to keep operating during that time. It just creates a lot more complexity. Now, in Nebraska, whether you like it or not, whether your assets are probated or not, your estate will still be public because in Nebraska we have Nebraska inheritance tax. So avoiding probate because of the public manner of it honestly isn't really an argument, because if somebody wants to be nosy and they want to find out what you passed at your death, they will be able to look that up because of the inheritance tax, regardless of whether your assets were probated through a will. If you die without a will, you will be subject to Nebraska intestate laws, which basically is the default rules of the state of Nebraska of how your assets will be passed. Most people say, well, it'll just go to my spouse. Not in the state of Nebraska. No one likes the government's plan for anything. So if you write a will, that will supersede the state laws. So again, we recommend that you have a will just to supersede the state laws.
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3: The defending Super Bowl champion Seattle Seahawks are signing two-time Pro Bowl cornerback Trayvon Diggs to a one-year deal. Houston Texans receiver Jaden Higgins tore his ACL during yesterday's joint practice against the Raiders and will be out for the season. Los Angeles Chargers starting center Tyler Biadasz out indefinitely after injuring his ACL and other parts of his left knee during their joint practice yesterday with the 49ers. Ravens center Danny Pinter, who is bidding to succeed Biadasz as Baltimore starting center, carted off the field today at their joint practice with the Minnesota Vikings. In Major League Baseball today, the Detroit Tigers led the Pittsburgh Pirates 3-1 at the bottom of the seventh inning when the Pirates' Rafael Flores hit a pinch hit home run to make it 3-2. He stayed in at catcher, homered again in the bottom of the ninth to tie it, and then Brandon Lowe hit a home run to win it for Pittsburgh 4-3. The Mets have just prevailed over the Padres 4-2.
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Can you really go wrong with the legendary George Straits right here on 840 Country, KTIC, official home for the greatest country music of all time? On the way in just a few moments, we'll check in with Fox News. Stay tuned for that at the top of the hour. But right now, a little music from Waylon Jennings on 840 Country, KTIC.

0: pets. I ain't got no cigarettes, but two.
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2: Trump talks crypto. I'm Carmen Roberts, Fox News. President Trump is urging Congress to move forward in setting clearer rules for the cryptocurrency industry as legislation remains stalled in the Senate. He spoke to reporters today after hosting industry executives at the White House and touted some of his crypto moves, including:
3: I established the United States Strategic Bitcoin Reserve, making Bitcoin a permanent asset of the United States Treasury, which has turned out incredibly well. I also created the United States Digital Asset Stockpile to hold custody of all other digital assets, and that's exactly what it's done. It's been amazing.
2: Democrats accuse the president of using his office to enrich himself after financial disclosures showed that he earned more than $1.4 billion from crypto adventures last year. The president spoke again earlier about Iran's statement that the Strait of Hormuz is closed.
4: We have possession, complete control of the strait. I mean, outside of nuisance value, and there is nuisance value when they shoot a drone every once in a while.
2: Uncertainties of the strait are pushing crude oil prices higher. U.S. crude is up about 1% at $85.77 a barrel. The Kennedy Center tells a federal court it won't attempt to restore President Trump's name to the building before at least September 8th as a legal battle continues over the controversial name change. Opponents accuse the Trump-aligned board of defying a court order. And tragedy in Kenya, Africa. A safari helicopter crashed this morning in a remote portion of that country, killing all seven on board. U.S. State Department says five of them were Americans. Among those killed, an executive with Telemundo, the Spanish language network owned by NBC Universal, and the director of Ecuador's National Intelligence Service. 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
9: I'm Connie Green in the KTIC News Center, which is sponsored by TNT Coins in Fremont. The National Drive Sober or Get Pulled Over safety campaign starts Friday and runs through September 7th. Among the area law enforcement agencies participating in that roadway safety effort are Madison County and Dodge County Sheriff's Offices. U.S. Army Corps of Engineers personnel are at the Rand Center in Missouri Valley this evening to update the public about the cleanup of pollution from the deactivated missile site near Missouri Valley. This meeting is open to the public at the Rand Center in downtown Missouri Valley at 6:30 this evening. The Chat Center in Tacoma is seeking volunteers for a variety of jobs. Contact Debbie at 402-374-2570. That's 374-2570. Those are the latest stories from the KTIC News Center.
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14: Continue to see chances of precipitation throughout the listening area this afternoon. See quite a bit of cloud cover. Temperature-wise, we'll aim for a high of 77. Tonight's partly cloudy with a low right around 59. For tomorrow, some sunshine. We'll get up to an afternoon high of 81. Tomorrow night, clear skies and a low right around 62. For your Friday, 20% chance of showers and storms. A little bit of sunshine with a high of 83. Looking toward Friday evening, 30% chance of showers and a low right around 65. Then for your Saturday, we'll see sunshine with a high of 79. Saturday night, we'll see a low of 60. And then on Sunday, chance for showers and storms early on in the day. We'll get to some sunshine with a high of 76. 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

0: the legendary, the great Vern Gosden, Send Him Up Joe on 840 Country KTIC. Just inside the 4 o'clock hour here on a Wednesday afternoon, it is now time for a market update that is brought to you in part by Grain State Soya with a GlucoBest. 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
2: 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Cattle futures closing lower on the day. Lean hogs bouncing up about 22.70 cents. We'll start with some futures quotes. August live cattle down $1.47 to settle out at 223.42. October down 170 at 217.22. August feeders off 237 at 336.85. September down 422 to 329.15. October lean hogs gaining 77 cents at 81.50. December settling out at 71.42, up 50 cents. And class 3 milk futures on the day settling mixed. August up 7 cents and September down 16 cents. Cash cattle trade for today, nothing to report for a Wednesday, has yet to develop in the Fed cash cattle market. Packers are beginning to offer up bids, though. Bids of 225 live and 355 dressed are currently being offered in Nebraska and Iowa. Bids of 225 live are on the table in Texas as well. Asking prices of 230 are noted in Texas, but are not established for other regions. A quick look at the slaughter for today. Cattle estimated at 106,000 head. That is comparable to a week ago. About 10,000 less than a year ago, bringing the week-to-date total to 309,000. Hogs at 476,000 today. Boxed beef in the afternoon print. Choice up 384 at 394.99. 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The national weighted average price at 92.24, down 2.13. 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
8: Hi, this is Gordon Deal. 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There are at least four policies from former President Biden that President Trump is embracing. 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Also, backlash continues growing against license plate cameras. 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
0: 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Well, if you have some kids looking to head off to college or grandkids and they don't know exactly where they want to go, the Cumming County College Night is a great event to attend. It's also a military fair as well. It'll run from 6 to 8 p.m. coming up on Wednesday, August 26th. It'll be at the Nielsen Community Center. Over 35 different colleges and universities and military representatives will be on hand. Education Quest will also do some breakout sessions for financial aid and paying for college, and that'll take place at 6:30 that evening. So again, Cumming County College and Military Fair set for Wednesday, August 26th, right here in West Point. Time now for some ag information. With that, we send it back over to the Rural Radio Network. You're on KTIC.
10: Hello, good day, everyone. This is Lonnie Pates with USDA's Market News Service with your closing livestock market report for this Wednesday. Direct feedlot trading have some limited trade in Nebraska this week so far. On the dress side of things, very limited, 355 to 360. But the latest established market on the dress side was 362 to 368 in Nebraska. On the live side of things there in Nebraska, 225 to 230 was the latest established market. In Kansas, the latest established market last week was at 228. Now let's head on over and have a look at the box beef cutout closings. Choice cutout closed the day at $394.99. That's $3.84 higher for the day. Select at $364.17. That's $2.12 lower on the day, putting the choice select spread at $30.82. There have been 87 loads traded today, with 52 choice, 18 select, and 17 loads of trimmings and grindings. On the cutter cow cutout, that value at $350.59, down $5.86 from yesterday. On the boneless processing beef, there were 16 loads traded nationally today. Moving on to the livestock slaughter under federal inspection. Cattle slaughter today estimated at 106,000 head. That's the same as a week ago, and 10,000 less than a year ago. The Monday through Wednesday week-to-date comes in at 309,000 head. Slaughter hog estimate for today at 476,000 head. That's 8,000 less than a week ago and 1,000 less than a year ago. The Monday through Wednesday week-to-date there for hog slaughter comes in at 1,436,000 head. On the National Daily Pork Report, there were 295 loads traded. The carcass was valued at $97.58. That's down $1.54 from yesterday. On the National Daily Direct Hog Report, there were about 4,800 head of negotiated sales. Those negotiated sales of barrels and gilts were $2.27 lower. Base price range from $88 to $94. With a daily weighted average hog carcass price of $92.10 and a 5-day rolling average dress price of $94.11. And that's been a look at your closing markets for this Wednesday. This has been Lonnie Pates with USDA's Market News Service in St. Joseph, Missouri. Have a great day, everyone.
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0: Jimmy C. Riley, a little Harper Valley PTA on 840 Country KTIC, official home for the greatest country music of all time. Any more rain in the forecast for this evening? We'll keep our eyes out of that and have the full details in just a few moments. And a check of that forecast. We'll also get to your daily cash grain bins. How do those wrap up here on a Wednesday in the middle of the week? Details in just a few here on 840 KTIC.
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2: I'm Joel Janicek. The Howells Dodge football team looks to continue their winning ways this year with the return of three starters on offense and two on defense. Head coach Mike Spears says the team had a productive offseason.
3: We went to team camp up at Wayne State, and that went really well for the kids. We were kind of slowed down a little bit. Our projected starter at quarterback fractured his wrist in baseball this summer, so we really didn't have a quarterback all summer at all of our camps, but we were able to make do with some kids, move some kids around, and found we have a backup quarterback, and I'm pretty confident with the work that he did that he'll be able to step in. And one of the nice things we did is we've been involved in a one-day camp down in Columbus. They have that field house there with the YMCA, and Coach Clarkson kind of got it all started, and we had 9 teams this year, I think, down there, and we rent that place out for an afternoon, and it works out really well because we just get a lot of work with our kids and get to see some different people and some different scrimmages, and so that was really good for our kids to be in that situation and have to adapt to different teams and different schemes that they were seeing.
2: Owls Dodge opens the 2026 campaign at Bloomfield on Thursday, August 27th. For just the second time in the last 99 years, a team from Nebraska has won the American Legion Baseball World Series. Lincoln's Carpetland Post 500 knocked off Portland Oregon Post 158 last night, 9-6 in the championship. Cade Anderson's 3-run home run in the bottom of the fourth inning put Carpetland up for good. The American Legion World Series is the first for the Lincoln program and just the second title in the series 99 years for the state of Nebraska. Omaha Post 1 won the 1939 American Legion World Series. Carpetland finished the season 55-7 overall. The Wayne State volleyball team opens the 2026 season ranked 9th in the AVCA Terraflex Division II preseason women's volleyball poll. The Wildcats collected 786 points in voting conducted by various Division II coaches from across the nation after finishing last season tied for 10th with records of 27-5 overall and a third NSIC regular season title in the last four seasons with a 19-1 league mark. Wayne State opens the 2026 season on Friday, August 28th in Garden City, New York, facing number 2 Tampa of Florida at 11:30 a.m., followed by a 2 p.m. match against Adelphi of New York. New Creighton men's basketball head coach Alan Huss announced the addition of 8 players to the program yesterday. Joining Creighton for the 2026 and 27 season will be Trevin Carter-Givens, B.J. Davis, Caden Bug Edwards, Wes Enos, Oswin Aramunze, Frederick King, Brody Robinson, and Wesley Rosa. That group joins incoming freshman Cottrell Harmon, who signed with the Blue Jays last November. I'm Joel Janicek. Get more sports anytime at KTICradio.com.
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5: I'm Connie Green in the KTIC News Center, which is sponsored by TNT Coins and Fremont, providing honest appraisals for coins, jewelry, and silverware. The National Drive Sober or Get Pulled Over safety campaign, made possible by a grant from the Nebraska Office of Highway Safety, gets underway this Friday and runs through September 7th. That grant allows more deputies on roadways watching for impaired drivers. Among the area law enforcement agencies participating in that roadway safety effort is the Dodge County Sheriff's Office. If you plan to wrap up the summer with a party on Labor Day weekend, you're encouraged to plan ahead and have a designated driver, an Uber ride lined up, or plan to stay put until you're sober. Concern reported in nearly every community about the use of electric scooters and motorized bikes by juveniles, that with several incidents over the past few weeks in which injuries and deaths have occurred among those young drivers. An information and safety event at the Bennington Fire Department is slated for this coming Monday, 5 to 7 p.m. The event, open to the public, is meant to inform parents of safety tips, resources, and more. Speakers from AAA Nebraska, Nebraska Electric Motorsports, Bike Walk Nebraska, and the City of Omaha will discuss how to safely use those vehicles. A person having trouble breathing, as well as another person having a diabetic reaction, are on the activity summary for the Blair Volunteer Fire and Rescue Department yesterday. Someone feeling faint, a medical alert alarm, and two responses to automatic fire detection signals are also on that summary. After a drowning of a 19-year-old in July at the Chalco Hills Lake, the Papio Missouri River NRD has installed a free life jacket loaner station for those

0: responses to automatic fire detection signals are also on that summary. After a drowning of a 19-year-old in July at the Chalco Hills Lake, the Papio Missouri River NRD has installed a free life jacket loaner station for those who are boating, canoeing, kayaking, and other lake users to borrow while they are on the water and return when they're done. Representatives from the U.S. Army Corps of Engineers are at the Rand Center in Missouri Valley this evening to update the public about the cleanup of pollution from the deactivated missile site near Missouri Valley. A presentation on the updated groundwater plume and discussion on the latest samples of area water are part of that meeting. It is open to the public at the Rand Center, 100 South 4th Street in downtown Missouri Valley. It starts at 6:30 this evening. The Child Support Awareness Color Walk, scheduled for today by the Winnebago Tribe of Nebraska, has been postponed according to the tribe's social media. That event is rescheduled for next Wednesday, August 26th. Those are the latest stories from the KTIC News Center.
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3: Continue to see chances of precipitation throughout the listening area this afternoon. See quite a bit of cloud cover. Temperature-wise, we'll aim for a high of 77. Tonight, partly cloudy with a low right around 59. For tomorrow, some sunshine. We'll get up to an afternoon high of 81. Tomorrow night, clear skies and a low right around 62. For your Friday, 20% chance of showers and storms, a little bit of sunshine with a high of 83. Looking toward Friday evening, 30% chance of showers and a low right around 65. Then for your Saturday, we'll see sunshine with a high of 79. Saturday night, we'll see a low of 60. And then on Sunday, chance for showers and storms early on in the day. We'll get to some sunshine with a high of 76. More weather information is always available. 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
1: Here are your cash grain bids for Wednesday, August 19th on KTIC. Central Valley Ag at 8120 has corn at 430, beans 1197. Oakland East Hub, corn 438, beans 1199. In Elgin, corn 434, beans 1184. Humphrey, corn 439, beans 1194. In Laurel, corn at 430, beans 1197. Monroe, corn 446, beans 1199. Royal Hub has corn at 429, beans 1189. Wakefield's corn 425, beans 1192, and Hinton, Iowa has corn at 453, beans 1199. Cooperative Supply in Dodge, Howells, Lee, and Richland, corn 434, beans 1224. Frontier Co-op at Brainerd has corn at 441, beans 1185. Columbus, corn 450, beans 1183. David City beans 1186. In Meade,

0: Corn 447, beans 1186, Skylar corn 444, beans 1189, wheat 704. Weston has corn at 436, beans 1180, Yanka corn 442, Central Plains Milling at Howells has corn at 441, a September bid at 445, October 449, Norfolk Crush has beans at 1222, October bid 1212. North Bend Grain has corn at 444, beans 1247, Schooler Grain in Fremont, corn 443, wheat 772. ADM in Lincoln has beans at 1257, October bid 1222. Columbus corn 468, October 483. Fremont beans 1287, October 1222. Fremont Elevator has corn at 443, beans 1272. In Wisner, corn 438, beans 1207. Newman Grove has corn at 438, beans 1207. Enola, corn 411, beans 1237. Lincoln Premium Poultry, direct to the mill in Fremont, has corn at 463, October at 473. Michael Foods in Wakefield, corn at 433. Bloomfield corn 439. Farmers Pride in Battle Creek has corn at 433, beans 1207. In Osmond, corn 428, beans 1210. Wisner Farmers Elevator has corn at 436, October bid 453. Farmers Co-op at Pilger Windside in Wayne, corn 430, beans 1222. Cargill Corn Milling in Blair at 465, October bid 473. Cargill Soy Processing in Sioux City at 1307, October 1212. Cargill Ag Horizons in Albion has corn at 461, beans 1212. Beamer Grain has corn at 433. Husker Ag Ethanol in Plainview at 439, October corn 458. Bungie Grain in Fremont has corn at 443, October 458. Fremont Beans at 1273, October 1208. And Council Bluffs has beans at $13, October bid 1221. The Andersons Ethanol at Denison has corn at 448, October 453. Heartland Co-op at Mundamen has corn at 446, Woodbine corn 445, both bean bids 1230. Missouri Valley has corn at 448, Council Bluffs corn 460, and both of those bean bids at 1232. Finally, New Cooperative at Onawa, Whiting, and Hornick has corn at 442, beans 1237. Do note these prices are subject to change without notice. That's your local daily cash grain bids for this Wednesday, August 19th on KTIC.
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5: 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And they'll have tryouts for that coming up next Monday, Tuesday, and next Thursday. That'll be from 7 to 9. They'd love to have you be part of the cast as the West Point Community Theater in their next production of A Bad Year for Tomatoes. Tryouts next Monday, Tuesday, and Thursday at the West Point Community Theater. Time now for your Ag PhD update. Now that we've made it to that part of the afternoon here on your Wednesday, you're on KTIC.
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7: 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I'm Darren Hefty. We'll talk late season weed control on today's Ag PhD Radio Update.
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7: Late season weeds won't hurt your corn yield, but they can absolutely hurt your soybeans. 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Roundup can only be sprayed until you see the first pods in the field. After that, you can still use products like Clethodim for grass control up until 60 days prior to harvest. And believe it or not, Cobra is actually the herbicide you can apply closest to harvest at just 45 days. Yes, Cobra will burn the beans, and we don't normally recommend spraying it this late. However, if you've got a field that's a weedy mess, Cobra is certainly an option. Even if you don't completely kill the weeds, burning them back should help. And if you get a rain within a few days after spraying Cobra, the soybeans usually recover pretty well. With today's Ag PhD radio update, I'm Darren Hefty.
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0: that way. There you go. It's Neil McCoy in Wayne County, 40 Country KTIC, your official home for the greatest country music of all time. Remember, bring your appetite up to the Wisner VFW tonight for their fish fry and chicken strip night. They'll serve that up starting at 5 o'clock tonight. Of course, many people making their way up to Wisner as they get ready for Thunder by the River. That happens at Wisner's River Park. Officially gets underway tomorrow night and runs through Saturday. They'd love to have you be a part of it and be part of the fun at Wisner's River Park. But again, enjoy a great meal tonight with the Wisner VFW. On the way in a little bit, we're going to put a wrap to the 4 o'clock hour as we'll see what we can squeeze in. Following your Fox Sports update, might fit in some Johnny Cash for you here this afternoon yet. You're on KTIC.
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2: 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One menu decision changed an entire industry. See what a little risk with a little bacon on top did? Heck, I'm getting hungry just reading this. 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
5: We begin with some WNBA news coming down a short time ago. Dallas Wings rookie AZ Fudd will undergo arthroscopic right knee surgery next week and will miss the remainder of the 2026 season. She'd been averaging 13 points a game during her rookie campaign. The NFL, the defending Super Bowl champion Seattle Seahawks, signed two-time Pro Bowl cornerback Trayvon Diggs to a one-year deal. Houston Texans receiver Jaden Higgins tore his ACL during yesterday's joint practice with the Raiders and will be out for the season. Los Angeles Chargers starting center Tyler Biadasz out indefinitely after injuring his ACL and other parts of his left knee during yesterday's joint practice with the 49ers. Ravens center Danny Pinter carted off the field today at their joint practice with the Minnesota Vikings. And in Major League Baseball, the Chicago White Sox just shut out the Cubs at Wrigley 3-0.
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0: 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I walk the line.
1: The legendary, the man in black, Mr. Johnny Cash on 840 Country, KTIC, official home for the greatest country music of all time. Fox News just moments away. Connie Green also going to check back in with you from the KTIC News Center.
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1: A retrial. I'm Lisa Lacerra, Fox News. The trial judge who presided over the murder case of Carmelo Anthony, the Texas teen who stabbed another teen to death at a high school track meet, has been removed ahead of a key hearing to decide if Anthony should get a new trial.
2: They didn't believe they would get a fair shake with him since after the trial, he made multiple public statements about how well it had all gone.
1: Fox's Garrett Tenney.
2: Anthony's lawyers are expected to lay out their case for a new trial, not by arguing that he's innocent, but by arguing that his constitutional rights were violated during the trial, including claims that he essentially wasn't allowed to testify in his own defense.
1: Earlier this summer, jurors rejected Anthony's claims of self-defense during a confrontation with Austin Metcalf last year. President Trump defending his decision to cut annual military drills between the U.S. and South Korea, saying he thought it was offensive to North Korean leader Kim Jong-un.
3: I thought that was very insulting to somebody that, frankly, has been, during my term, at least, very well behaved.
1: Drills are going on now. The Pentagon said yesterday they would be cut by 1 week. The president also said the leader of South Korea turned him down when he asked for help with Iran and the Strait of Hormuz. The UAE has suspended all trade with Iran after it says it came under renewed missile fire from Tehran. The national debt has surpassed a record $40 trillion. A White House spokesman says the administration has been focused on cutting waste, fraud, and abuse in federal spending while accelerating economic growth, but experts say the exploding debt is already affecting American pocketbooks by raising borrowing costs for mortgages and cars. Wall Street stocks rose after the Treasury Department said it'll buy more U.S. government bonds, and strong profits from Target and other companies help support the market. The Dow gained 190 and the NASDAQ added 41. 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
8: I'm Connie Green in the KTIC News Center, which is sponsored by TNT Coins in Fremont. Turn forgotten coins and jewelry into cash with TNT Coins in Fremont. The National Drive Sober or Get Pulled Over safety campaign, made possible by a grant from the Nebraska Office of Highway Safety, gets underway this Friday and runs through September 7th. That grant allows more deputies on roadways watching for impaired drivers. Among the area law enforcement agencies participating in that roadway safety effort are the Dodge County and Madison County Sheriff's Office, as well as the Norfolk Police Division. If you plan to wrap up the summer with a party on Labor Day weekend, you're encouraged to plan ahead, have a designated driver or an Uber ride lined up, or plan to stay put until you are sober. 89 deaths between July 2022 to December of 2025 are attributed to domestic violence. Most of those are considered homicides, a smaller amount as murder suicides, followed by victim suicides. This according to the Domestic Abuse Death Review Team's report, which was just released. Most of those domestic abuse deaths are located in southeast Nebraska and in the Panhandle. Some of those deaths were the result of domestic violence in which the perpetrator used firearms, followed by beatings, cutting, and strangulation. Some instances are noted that multiple methods were used. Most of the victims were aged 36 to 45, most of the perpetrators in that same age range. In 32 incidents of domestic violence reported, children were present. 10 children were killed by a family member during a domestic abuse incident. That report can be found online at the Nebraska Attorney General's domestic violence webpage, along with other information regarding domestic violence. The Dana College in Blair has been closed for quite some time now, but the Dana College Foundation is still active. Foundation member Robert Coffey notes that a state historical marker has been placed on the Dana campus, close to the area where the first building constructed on the campus, Old Main, was located. Dana College was the first Danish Lutheran seminary in the United States. A dedication of that state historical marker is planned October 17th during homecoming. When you think of back-to-school sales, one usually thinks of shoes, school supplies, new clothes, and the like. But do you have someone soft and warm to snuggle up to while you're doing your homework? If not, the Jeanette Hunt Blair Animal Shelter is happy to fill that back-to-school necessity. Now through August 31st, the Blair Animal Shelter has back-to-school cats for only $75. Look online at blairanimalshelter.org for more details. Don't let your children start school without a cat. Those are the latest stories from the KTIC News Center.
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13: Increasing clouds expected for this evening with a low around 59. Mostly sunny for the day on Thursday. We hit a high around 80. Mostly clear to Thursday night and a low around 62. Scattered showers and storms come in for Friday with mostly sunny skies and a high around 81. We'll see areas of showers and storms Friday night. Partly cloudy as we bottom out around 62. Saturday's forecast also includes a chance of showers and storms. Mostly sunny and a little bit cooler, highs in the upper 70s. Isolated activity continues Saturday night, a low around 60 and mostly clear. Even cooler for Sunday, a high around 74 with isolated showers and storms and a mix of sun and clouds throughout the day. Isolated activity still expected Sunday night, a low around 61 with more clouds rolling in. We'll see isolated showers and storms for Monday too, a high around 78, along with partly sunny skies. Partly cloudy skies for Monday night, a low around 62 with isolated showers and storms. And for Tuesday, a high around 80, mostly sunny with isolated showers and storms still expected. I'm weatherology meteorologist Regina Kroll, and that's KTIC weather on Classic Country KTIC.
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2: 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These workshops are going to cover the Nebraska cash rental rates, land values, best practices on ag lease, the latest in the land surveys as well. 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Nebraska Extension hosting a flame weeding workshop. That'll be at NREC near Mead on August 20th. Participants will learn how to flame all major Midwest weeds in eight agronomic crops: field corn, sweet corn, popcorn, soybeans, also sorghum, alfalfa, sunflower, and wheat. There's still time to register. Click the link up on the farm calendar. Again, that's August 20th at NREC. Iowa State University Extension continuing with its farmland leasing and arrangements meetings across Iowa. There is one in western Iowa set for August 20th, Thursday, 1:30 p.m., Carroll County Extension Office. This workshop is going to cover land values, a market outlook, cash rent trends, cost production methods of determining a fair rental rate. Still time to register. Click the link up on the farm calendar. There is also a statewide virtual webinar that's going to take place as well. More information, again, click the link up on the farm calendar. The American Soybean Association invites folks to the Farmer Forum. It's going to be August 31st in Ankeny, Iowa. The free event brings together soybean farmers, industry leaders, conservation partners for a day of practical conversations, fresh ideas, real-world situations. Talk about conservation, sustainability, market opportunities as well. New this year, you'll receive a complimentary platinum access to the Farm Progress Show. If you're going to attend this, you need to register by August 24th. You can click the link up on the farm calendar. Again, that's August 31st, Ankeny, Iowa. Hefty Seed Company in West Point is hosting its 2027 preview meeting, Nielsen Center in West Point, on August 25th, lunch at 12:30, and then featured speakers Darren Hefty, Matt Thompson, Glenn Hers. They'll talk a little bit about fertility, seed traits, input costs for next year, weed control, and some industry news overall. 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I-29 Moo University Beef on Dairy Dialogue webinar series continues. The next one, August 26, 12 noon. And this one is going to take a look at the effects of growth-enhancing technology on mineral requirements in beef cattle. It'll be led by Dr. Dathan Schmercheck from Iowa State University. You can register for free. Click the link up on the farm calendar. Again, that is August 26 at 12 noon. Paul Marish is putting on an NC Plus Hybrids Field Day. That's Friday, August 28th, 6 p.m. It's located on the Dodge Blacktop, north of Dodge 4 miles or south of 32 4 miles. Meal and refreshments. More information, call Paul, 380-4396. For more information on these and other items, check the website, go online to kticradio.com, click on events, and then click on the farm calendar. I'm Chad Moyer, reporting on KTIC.
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9: Hi, this is Gordon Deal. Thursday on This Morning, America's First News. There are at least 4 policies from former President Biden that President Trump is embracing. Here are the ones still in place. Also, backlash continues growing against license plate cameras. So much so, there are videos online about how to wreck them. And getting rebooked and reimbursed after summer flight delays. Thursday on This Morning, America's First News.
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11: The defending Super Bowl champion Seattle Seahawks signed 2-time Pro Bowl cornerback Trayvon Diggs to a 1-year deal. Houston Texans receiver Jaden Higgins tore his ACL yesterday and will be out for the season. Los Angeles Chargers starting center Tyler Biadasz out indefinitely after injuring his ACL and other parts of his left knee yesterday. In the WNBA, Dallas Wings rookie A.Z. Fudd will have arthroscopic right knee surgery next week and will miss the rest of the season. She had been averaging 13 points a game. In Major League Baseball right now at Fenway, the Arizona Diamondbacks a 5-2 lead over the Red Sox in the bottom of the sixth inning. Earlier, the White Sox shut out the Cubs at Wrigley 3-0. Brandon Lau's home run at the bottom of the ninth inning gave the Pirates a 4-3 victory over the Tigers. Pirates' Rafael Flores 2 home runs, including the game-tying home run earlier in the bottom of the ninth.
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2: Fox News, I'm Tom Graham. President Trump calls it a very fair deal. He announced a trade deal with Canada after postponing a threat of 50% tariffs. The president says the deal will be good for U.S. farmers.
3: Farmers have been hurt very badly by Canada, and they won't be paying any tariffs anymore. And we may bring some of the tariffs down to a level where other countries are, because Canada was paying a higher tariff.
2: Canadian Prime Minister Mark Carney says the deal will give businesses greater certainty. One person is dead after a house explosion in Annapolis, Maryland.
4: That victim was in cardiac arrest. Our medics and firefighters worked that victim for a significant period of time until the victim was pronounced dead on the scene.
2: Anne Arundel County Assistant Fire Chief Larry Schultz, another person injured. The cause of that blast is under investigation. 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
8: Low 59 forecast for tonight with partly cloudy skies. Mostly sunny for the day on Thursday. We hit a high around 80. Mostly clear to Thursday night and a low around 62. Scattered showers and storms come in for Friday with mostly sunny skies and a high around 81. We'll see areas of showers and storms Friday night. Partly cloudy, sweet bottom out around 62. Saturday's forecast also includes a chance of showers and storms, mostly sunny and a little bit cooler, highs in the upper 70s. Isolated activity continues Saturday night, a low around 60 and mostly clear. Even cooler for Sunday, a high around 74 with isolated showers and storms and a mix of sun and clouds throughout the day. Isolated activity still expected Sunday night, a low around 61 with more clouds rolling in. We'll see isolated showers and storms for Monday too, a high around 78, along with partly sunny skies. Partly cloudy skies for Monday night, a low around 62, with isolated showers and storms. And for Tuesday, a high around 80, mostly sunny, with isolated showers and storms still expected. I'm weatherology meteorologist Regina Cole, and that's KTIC weather on Classic Country KTIC.
9: I'm Taylor Riggs, and this is the Fox Business Report.
10: Stocks snapping a three-session losing streak as bond yields retreat after the U.S. government increased its buyback of long-term treasuries. Healthcare stocks advance with Moderna the big winner on Wall Street, its stock surging 177%, and Merck stock rose over 12% following positive results from their customized melanoma vaccine. The minutes from the Fed's late July meeting were released and showed that participants supported keeping interest rates unchanged, but several favored an increase. Many officials say that higher interest rates would likely be necessary if inflation did not decline. And shares of Bitcoin-related companies rose on Wednesday as cryptocurrency industry leaders met with President Trump at the White House. The price of Bitcoin also rose. The Dow rising 120 points, the Nasdaq higher by 16, S&P 500 up 41. That's your Fox Business Report. I'm Hillary Barsky, invested in you.
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3: We've got a product called Novastar, and it's an amino acid peptide product, and 26 looks a lot like 22. 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And in 22, where we had fungicide, it was 14 bushels an acre better. And where we had fungicide with a pint of Novastar, we were 30 bushels better. So the plants produce oxygen. And when the plant can't get rid of all that oxygen, it becomes reactive oxygen. And that reactive oxygen actually helps increase ethylene production, which tells that plant, I need to speed up towards its ultimate death. So the pint of Novastar, because of the amino acids, because of the peptides, it helps that plant relax. It helps it to respire more, get rid of all that oxygen, and kind of holds off ethylene production. 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Take a look at that data, because right now, if you can put that on, it's just going to help your crop to really get through this heat and drought stress that we're in.
2: Again, we're visiting with the head of Red Star Fertilizer, Tom Stanton. 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
2: The defending Super Bowl champion Seattle Seahawks signed two-time Pro Bowl cornerback Trayvon Diggs to a one-year deal. Houston Texans receiver Jaden Higgins tore his ACL yesterday and will be out for the season. Los Angeles Chargers starting center Tyler Biadasz out indefinitely after injuring his ACL and other parts of his left knee yesterday. In the WNBA, Dallas Wings rookie A.Z. Fudd will have arthroscopic right knee surgery next week and will miss the rest of the season. She had been averaging 13 points a game. In Major League Baseball right now at Fenway, the Arizona Diamondbacks a 5-2 lead over the Red Sox in the bottom of the sixth inning. Earlier, the White Sox shut out the Cubs at Wrigley 3-0. Brandon Lau's home run at the bottom of the ninth inning gave the Pirates a 4-3 victory over the Tigers. Pirates' Rafael Flores two home runs, including the game-tying home run earlier in the bottom of the ninth.
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back in 63 when eating my cooking got the better of me, so I asked this little girl I was going with to be my wife. Well, she said she would, so I said I do. But I'd have said I wouldn't if I'd have just knew how saying I do was gonna screw up all of my life. Well, the first few years weren't all that bad. I'll never forget the good times we had, cause I'm reminded every month when I send her the child support. Well, it wasn't too long till the lust all died, and I'll admit I wasn't too surprised. The day I come home, found my suitcase sitting out on the porch.

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1: They want social media made safer for kids. I'm Lisa Lucera, Fox News. Multiple states suing Facebook and Instagram parent company Meta, claiming the company used tactics that made the platforms addictive to children.
2: A former senior researcher at Meta testifying that after a whistleblower went public about alleged harms to children, employees were told not to share research with other workers. A psychology professor at San Diego State University who has previously testified before Congress about how social media negatively impacts young people's psychological health will return to the stand Thursday. California, Colorado, Kentucky, and New Jersey are leading a group of 29 states accusing Meta of deliberately creating features that lead to mental health harms, including addiction, and of collecting minors' data without parental consent, violating federal law. Meta has repeatedly pushed back against the allegations, arguing it has a strong record of protecting teens.
1: Fox's Christian Goodwin, the trial judge who presided over the case of Carmelo Anthony, the Texas teen convicted of stabbing another teen to death at a track meet last year, has been removed from the case as the defense seeks a new trial. Anthony's legal team argued District Judge John Roach enforced overly strict courtroom rules and gave an interview after the trial was over. President Trump appears to be lukewarm on the idea of restarting talks with Iran.
3: It'll either be extremely good and oil prices are going to drop like a rock, or we'll continue to do exactly what we're doing.
1: Again, the president said a lot of boats are going through the Strait of Hormuz, insisting the U.S. has control of it. Britain's Prince Harry and wife Meghan have decided to return to the United Kingdom, but Britain's Daily Telegraph reports they will not resume their roles as working members of the royal family. The couple gave up the royal positions more than 6 years ago and moved to California to pursue contracts with media companies. America's listening to Fox News.
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8: Low 59 forecast for tonight with partly cloudy skies. Mostly sunny for the day on Thursday. We hit a high around 80. Mostly clear to Thursday night and a low around 62. Scattered showers and storms come in for Friday with mostly sunny skies and a high around 81. We'll see areas of showers and storms Friday night. Partly cloudy, so we bottom out around 62. Saturday's forecast also includes a chance of showers and storms. Mostly sunny and a little bit cooler, highs in the upper 70s. Isolate activity continues Saturday night, a low around 60 and mostly clear. Even cooler for Sunday, a high around 74 with isolate showers and storms and a mix of sun and clouds throughout the day. Isolate activity still expected Sunday night, a low around 61 with more clouds rolling in. We'll see isolate showers and storms for Monday too, a high around 78, along with partly sunny skies. Partly cloudy skies for Monday night, a low around 62 with isolate showers and storms. And for Tuesday, a high around 80, mostly sunny with isolate showers and storms still expected. I'm weatherology meteorologist Regina Cole, and that's KTIC weather on Classic Country KTIC.
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2: The Tampa Bay Buccaneers, two-time Pro Bowl defensive tackle Vita Vea and his club have agreed to a one-year, $30 million extension. That'll be through the 2027 campaign. Super Bowl champion Seattle Seahawks signed two-time Pro Bowl cornerback Trayvon Diggs to a one-year deal. Houston Texans wide receiver Jaden Higgins tore his ACL yesterday. He'll be out for the season. The Los Angeles Chargers starting center Tyler Biadasz, he's going to be out indefinitely after injuring his ACL and other parts of his left knee yesterday. Colts head coach Dane Steichen told reporters that tight end Tyler Warren is dealing with a groin injury that he suffered in today's practice. In the WNBA, Dallas Wings rookie AZ Flood will undergo arthroscopic knee surgery on her right knee next week. She's going to miss the remainder of the 2026 season. Flood had been averaging about 13 points a game. In Major League Baseball, top of the 10th inning, Arizona and Boston 5 apiece.
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3: We're a mile north of Beamer here, and looks like we got about 90 hundreds.
4: The left lane going south on Highway 9 out of Pender is blocked.
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2: Fox News, I'm Tom Graham. President Trump naming his pick to lead the Food and Drug Administration.
3: President Trump said in a Truth Social post that Dr. Heidi Overton is a rock star who's going to deliver on his priorities of faster cures and lower drug prices. Overton's a known abortion opponent, and if she does get the job, that means she'll be in charge of policies that govern abortion drugs like mifepristone.
2: Fox's Jill Nato there. Many Federal Reserve officials think the central bank will have to lift its key short-term interest rates in the coming months if inflation does not subside. That according to newly released minutes of the Fed's meeting last month. President Trump, though, wants to go in the opposite direction.
4: Success in growth does not cause inflation. Other things cause inflation.
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12: Low 59 forecast for tonight with partly cloudy skies. Mostly sunny for the day on Thursday. We hit a high around 80. Mostly clear to Thursday night and a low around 62. Scattered showers and storms come in for Friday, with mostly sunny skies and a high around 81. We'll see areas of showers and storms Friday night, partly cloudy as we bottom out around 62. Saturday's forecast also includes a chance of showers and storms, mostly sunny and a little bit cooler, highs in the upper 70s. Isolated activity continues Saturday night, a low around 60 and mostly clear. Even cooler for Sunday, a high around 74 with isolated showers and storms and a mix of sun and clouds throughout the day. Isolated activity still expected Sunday night, a low around 61 with more clouds rolling in. We'll see isolated showers and storms for Monday too, a high around 78, along with partly sunny skies. Partly cloudy skies for Monday night, a low around 62, with isolated showers and storms. And for Tuesday, a high around 80, mostly sunny, with isolated showers and storms still expected. I'm weatherology meteorologist Regina Cole, and that's KTIC weather on Classic Country KTIC.
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2: We're a mile north of Beamer here, and looks like we got about 90 hundreds.
3: The left lane going south on Highway 9 out of Pender is blocked.
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5: 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But farmers wear a lot of hats. Add in irrigation and kids, getting away even for a couple of hours to attend a field day just isn't realistic for many.
6: We've tried to go to the people. 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Everyone's busy. More growers are working day jobs. 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
5: That's where Scout Nebraska comes in.
7: Hi, everyone. My name is Dylan Mangel, and this is Scout Nebraska.
5: The effort uses that hashtag, Scout Nebraska, across social media, along with regular live streams, as specialists share disease and insect updates from fields across the state.
6: We want to meet the growers where they are, however works best for them.
5: It gives growers a look at what's happening at fields beyond their own fence line. And that can be especially useful when a problem is emerging or when there are pockets of disease pressure.
6: Make sure you know what it is, because disease management is going to be disease specific.
8: This year is what I'm seeing kind of in the field.
5: Extension educators have been sharing bite-sized videos and updates all season long. And now they built that concept into a full virtual field day.
9: In Saunders County, Nebraska this morning, just south.
5: Instead of asking folks to travel to one location, specialists checked in from across Nebraska.
10: On the Phelps-Gosper County line.
5: Showing what they were seeing in corn, soybeans, alfalfa, sorghum, and other crops.
11: And really, we're just trying to show what issues growers are dealing with this year and maybe doing some pest diagnostics, pest management, all those kinds of things.
5: Talon Muse is part of the innovative new effort. Importantly, he said it gives folks the opportunity to ask questions.
11: People on the call that are answering questions from people in the chat.
5: A producer in southeast Nebraska can see what's happening in central Nebraska. Someone in Dawson County can hear what educators are finding in the northeast.
11: Falls City, they can see what's going on in central Nebraska out here in Dawson County, and vice versa, and see what's going on in northeast Nebraska, all those kinds of things.
5: Scout Nebraska helps connect those dots in real time and see where emerging threats may be on the horizon. Extension is just that, an extension of the university to all 93 counties with research-based, non-biased information. At Scout Nebraska, another platform along those lines, taking advantage of the device you probably have with you right now. Scout Nebraska is not replacing the traditional field day. It's expanding the reach of Extension, adapting it for our connected world.
11: Really just kind of showing what Nebraska agriculture has to offer and kind of what people are dealing with.
5: The virtual field day was a first, with more than a dozen extension personnel providing updates. That effort continues weekly on a smaller scale, regular updates on social media.
11: So Scout Nebraska is on Twitter and Facebook using the hashtag Scout Nebraska. That's an easy way to follow along with all our pest monitoring updates. And then our YouTube channel is just at Scout Nebraska. And that's where we do our live streams. We post videos from our research farms and from specialists, as well as short form videos, those kinds of things.
5: So for farmers who can't make it to a field day, the field day may be coming to them. 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
13: Tampa Bay Buccaneers two-time Pro Bowl defensive tackle Vita Vea has agreed to a one-year, $3 million extension through 2027. Trayvon Diggs, cornerback, signed to the Seattle Seahawks. He's a two-time Pro Bowler, formerly from the Dallas Cowboys and Green Bay Packers. Houston Texans wide receiver Jaden Higgins tore his ACL yesterday. He's going to miss this year. The Los Angeles Chargers starting center Tyler Biadasz will be out indefinitely. He tore his ACL and other parts of his left knee yesterday. Colts tight end Tyler Warren left practice early after going down on a route in 11-on-11 drills. Athletic reporting, he appeared to injure a groin. Dallas Wings rookie A.Z. Flood will undergo arthroscopic right knee surgery next week. She's going to miss the remainder of the 2026 season. Flood had been averaging about 13 points a game. Major League Baseball, the White Sox shut out the Cubs at Wrigley 3-0. Cody Clemens had three RBIs. The Twins beat the Braves 6-4. That sweeps the three-game series.
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2: Promising to crush Iran economically. I'm Lisa Lacera, Fox News. President Trump posting on Truth Social, this will be economic warfare and isolation on an unprecedented scale. Earlier, the president again claimed that ships are getting through Iran's Strait of Hormuz.
3: Right now, the strait is open. A lot of boats are coming through. People aren't reporting that, and that may slow down a little bit at some point. But right now, a lot of boats are coming through.
2: The president also posting on Truth Social that any country that provides any lifeline to Iran will also face economic consequences. The UAE has suspended all trade with Iran after it says it's come under renewed fire from Tehran. Incoming ballistic missile fire triggered nationwide warnings last night. It was the first time in weeks such an alarm had sounded. After the White House announced a deal with Canada on tariffs, the president was asked if the U.S. would lower tariffs on steel and aluminum.
3: Farmers have been hurt very badly by Canada, and they won't be paying any tariffs anymore. And we may bring some of the tariffs down to a level where other countries are, because Canada was paying a higher tariff.
2: The president said he plans 50% tariff on Canadian goods had been paused for 3 days, so details can be ironed out. Seven people, including five Americans, killed when a safari helicopter crashed in a remote part of Kenya.
4: Among those killed was Jose Suarez, an executive with Telemundo, the Spanish language network owned by NBC Universal. Kenyan authorities say the Lady Lori helicopter went down near Mount Ololo, a popular tourist destination. Investigators are trying to determine the cause.
2: Fox's Carmen Roberts. A Missouri judge will allow two new U.S. House districts backed by President Trump to be used in the November election. The new districts were used in the August primaries. On that day, the state's Republican Secretary of State rejected a petition seeking to force a referendum on using the new map. 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
7: Low 59 forecast for tonight with partly cloudy skies. Mostly sunny for the day on Thursday. We hit a high around 80. Mostly clear to Thursday night and a low around 62. Scattered showers and storms come in for Friday with mostly sunny skies and a high around 81. We'll see areas of showers and storms Friday night. Partly cloudy as we bottom out around 62. Saturday's forecast also includes a chance of showers